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3: It may have survived, but I mean, you wouldn't disagree that the regime has been severely weakened, given 4 weeks of enormous bombardment by the US and Israel, a huge blow to the economy, which was already very weakened, and presumably those people who are opposed to the regime will see that weakness, and at some point, those street protests that we saw at the beginning of the year will begin again.
4: How Tehran sees the recent developments is like rising up again, and it is like the wound or injury that doesn't kill you will strengthen you. And this is bringing a new self-confidence back into Iran that they can somehow turn the immediate threat into long-term strategic interest and opportunities.
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7: BBC News with Sue Montgomery. The Republican chairman of the United States Congressional Armed Services Committees have said they're very concerned about the Pentagon's decision to withdraw 5,000 troops from Germany. Senator Roger Wicker and Representative Mike Rogers warned that reducing America's presence in Europe risked undermining deterrence. Passengers have been left stranded at US airports after the low-cost Spirit Airlines was forced out of business by rising fuel prices caused by the US-Israeli war in Iran. President Trump had considered a government bailout, but it never materialized. Spain has condemned the detention of one of its citizens by Israel, one of two pro-Palestinian activists on an aid flotilla bound for Gaza but intercepted off the Greek coast. Israel says the two men have links to an organisation acting on behalf of Hamas. Dozens of other activists have been released. At least five people have been killed in a drone strike in Sudan's capital, Khartoum. It's the second such attack in the city this week, in what appear to be renewed strikes by the paramilitary Rapid Support Forces. The Nobel Peace Prize Committee has urged the Iranian authorities to release the jailed human rights campaigner Narges Mohammadi to her dedicated medical team. Her health has deteriorated sharply. A manufacturer of the United States' most widely used abortion pill has asked the Supreme Court to allow postal deliveries of the medication a day after a lower court halted them. The new chief executive of the US conglomerate Berkshire Hathaway, Greg Abel, has sought to assure shareholders he will invest thoughtfully as he presided over his first annual meeting. He took over from the company's legendary longtime leader, Warren Buffett. BBC News.
0: Listen as the lamestream media and government hammer away at their ideologies and partisan points of view. 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
8: With
2: SRN News, I'm Mary Rose. The Justice Department says posting a photo of seashells arranged to say 86-47 is a threat to President Trump, the 47th president. Former FBI Director Comey disagrees and says he'll fight a Justice Department indictment accusing him of threatening the president. Comey appeared in federal court in Virginia this past week after turning himself in, facing two counts, including threatening the president's life and transmitting threats across state lines. The Iran war has much of the world focused on the fragile supply lines for Middle East oil. That sparked renewed interest in Alaska's vast oil resources.
5: At one point, you know, this was a state that was producing almost 2 million barrels a day. Now it's down to less than 500,000 a day. We've got a pipeline with excess capacity. We've got Japan getting 92% of their oil from the Strait of Hormuz.
2: Interior Secretary Doug Burgum was interviewed on the Salem Radio Network. Australia is proposing a new tax on big U.S. tech companies, drawing pushback from the Trump administration. Here's correspondent John Scott.
8: Australia plans a 2.25% levy on the gross revenues of companies like Meta, Google, and TikTok, unless they strike deals to fund local journalism. The goal is to force platforms to pay for the news content they distribute and help struggling media outlets. Companies can cut that rate to about 1.5% by reaching agreements with publishers. The tax could raise up to $250 million annually. A Trump spokesperson calls the move foreign extortion and says the U.S. will push back. John Scott reporting.
2: As the September 11th, 25th year mark approaches, the nonprofit group Tunnel to Towers is taking a piece of the World Trade Center still across America. This is SRN News. The grandson of Billy Graham will be in Japan next week.
9: Will Graham is scheduled to preach the gospel for 2 days in Shikoku, May 4th and 5th. The Love and Hope celebration will mark Graham's first trip back to Japan since 2014 and is part of a multi-year effort to evangelize the country. Less than 2% of the Japanese population is Christian, and the spread of the gospel has always been stubbornly slow in a nation that is primarily Buddhist or Shintoist with a penchant for ancestor worship. Michael Harrington reporting.
2: New Jersey's Nassau Presbyterian Church will host the five-lecture Samuel Adams Her series to mark the 250th anniversary of the nation's birth. Organizers say the event will also highlight the unique role Presbyterians played in moving New Jersey from indifference to independence. During the American Revolution, King George called the drive for independence the Presbyterian Rebellion. This is SRN News. The days appear to be numbered for one of the world's most famous dogs.
10: Albany residents love Nipper, a giant dog statue perched atop a warehouse for nearly seven decades. This 28-foot statue depicting the famous RCA dog listening to a phonograph has become a local icon. Parents pointed out to kids and Nipper merchandise is popular. However, that pride is now tempered with concern for Nipper's future. After years of litigation, the unused four-story warehouse on which Nipper sits was recently marked by a red placard with a white slash, a warning to firefighters and other first responders to use caution when entering. Keith Peters reporting.
2: The 52nd edition of the Kentucky Derby will run with 19 horses instead of the maximum 20. The Puma was ruled out Saturday because of a swollen leg from a skin infection. It kicks off at 7. More details, srnnews.com.
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6: It's 10 minutes past the hour.
11: The blockade continues. I'm Daria Albinger, Fox News. There are no face-to-face peace talks anytime soon for the U.S. and Iran, but the U.S. blockade around the Strait of Hormuz is still in place. Fox's Lucas Tomlinson in Dubai.
12: During the three-week blockade, Iranian ships have been blocked, but 150 other oil tankers remain stuck in the Gulf, helping drive up gasoline prices back home to four-year highs. 30% of fertilizer exits the Strait of Hormuz also being affected, hurting farmers back home. There are also several U.S.-flagged merchant ships stranded in the Persian Gulf as well. Some would like to see the U.S. Navy begin convoy duties escorting those ships through the strait like they did back in the 1980s. Now, unlike the 80s when the Navy had twice as many warships, for now the blockade remains the teeth of this operation.
11: President Trump says he's skeptical about ending the conflict because he says Iran only wants to make a deal because it has no military left. Some say it was only a matter of time after a White House bailout offer fell through. Spirit Airlines has gone out of business. Fox's Madison Scarpino at Atlanta's Hartsfield-Jackson International Airport.
13: Transportation Secretary Sean Duffy says this is ultimately the Biden administration's fault. He says they blocked a JetBlue-Spirit merger in 2024 that could have prevented this. But this all comes after years of financial issues for Spirit. It filed for bankruptcy multiple times. President Trump was trying to figure out a bailout, but that deal failed. And now with the war in Iran, Spirit says the sudden rise in fuel prices left them with no other choice than to shut down. But now, other airlines are stepping up to the plate to help. Many are capping ticket prices for Spirit customers. Some are offering reduced prices. And Secretary Duffy says he's proud that airlines are doing this rather than taking advantage of stranded passengers.
11: American Airlines and United Airlines are reaching out to former Spirit workers. They say they're going to set up dedicated hiring portals for the employees who have been left out of jobs so they don't have to leave the aviation industry. 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
14: Is CBS News on the Hour, your home for original reporting.
15: I'm Heather Bosch. President Trump says he's reviewing a new Iranian proposal to end the war. He made the comments on Air Force One. Analysts say high jet fuel prices because of the U.S.-Israeli war against Iran likely contributed to the failure of Spirit Airlines. Passengers who booked flights on the airline are scrambling to figure out what to do. CBS's Meg Oliver.
16: Spirit will automatically issue refunds for any flights purchased through Spirit with a credit or debit card. Some airlines have implemented fare caps on tickets for Spirit routes where they offer nonstop service. But even with that help, airline experts say some Spirit passengers could wind up stranded.
15: And the war has drivers nervously watching gas prices. More from CBS's Wendy Gillette.
17: Gas prices keep pumping up thanks to a continuing chokehold in the Strait of Hormuz, averaging over $6 a gallon in California.
18: It's like the grocery store. Keep going up and up and up.
17: President Trump says prices will quickly drop when the war ends, but when that will happen remains uncertain.
15: A protest and a rally in Wisconsin today for a brewery owner who made controversial comments about President Trump.
19: After the failed assassination attempt on President Trump, progressive activist Kurt Bangsted wrote he wished the suspect had been successful and he would offer free beer if the president was killed. Bangsted says his remarks were not completely serious.
20: I don't ever want to kill anybody, but sometimes I'll be happy reading an obituary.
19: Bangsted had a rally at the brewery Saturday, attended by a few dozen supporters, but protesters also showed up.
21: It's not about Trump. It is about calling for the assassination of a president.
19: Bruce Marcus for CBS News, Minocqua, Wisconsin.
15: Drug maker Danko Laboratories filed an emergency appeal today after an appellate court blocked distribution of its abortion pill by mail, according to the Washington Post. The judges are requiring mifepristone to be handed out at in-person clinics instead. Obtaining an abortion pill through the mail has become popular since the overturning of Roe versus Wade. More U.S.-based workers are leaving the country. CBS's Michael Toscano has more on the new brain drain.
22: Over the last 5 years, the share of employees who left their jobs in the U.S. to work abroad has climbed from 2.7% at the end of 2021 to 6% by the end of 2025. That's from workforce intelligence company Revelio. That has reversed the previous trend of European tech workers heading here.
15: We're awaiting the results of the Kentucky Derby. It's the 152nd edition of the race, which is the first leg of the Triple Crown. This is CBS News.
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7: BBC News with Sue Montgomery. The Republican chairman of the United States Congressional Armed Services Committees have said they're very concerned about the Pentagon's decision to withdraw 5,000 troops from Germany. Senator Roger Wicker and Representative Mike Rogers warned that reducing America's presence in Europe risked undermining deterrence. Passengers have been left stranded at US airports after the low-cost Spirit Airlines was forced out of business by rising fuel prices caused by the US-Israeli war in Iran. President Trump had considered a government bailout, but it never materialized. Spain has condemned the detention of one of its citizens by Israel, one of two pro-Palestinian activists on an aid flotilla bound for Gaza but intercepted off the Greek coast. Israel says the two men have links to an organization acting on behalf of Hamas. Dozens of other activists have been released. At least five people have been killed in a drone strike in Sudan's capital, Khartoum. It's the second such attack in the city this week, in what appear to be renewed strikes by the paramilitary Rapid Support Forces. The Nobel Peace Prize Committee has urged the Iranian authorities to release the jailed human rights campaigner Narges Mohammadi to her dedicated medical team. Her health has deteriorated sharply. A manufacturer of the United States' most widely used abortion pill has asked the Supreme Court to allow postal deliveries of the medication, a day after a lower court halted them. The new chief executive of the US conglomerate Berkshire Hathaway, Greg Abel, has sought to assure shareholders he will invest thoughtfully as he presided over his first annual meeting. He took over from the company's legendary longtime leader, Warren Buffett. BBC News.
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4: 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And at some point, those street protests that we saw at the beginning of the year will begin again.
5: How Tehran sees the recent developments is like rising up again, and it is like the wound or injury that doesn't kill you will strengthen you. And this is bringing a new self-confidence back into Iran that they can somehow turn the immediate threat into long-term strategic interests and opportunities.
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2: SRN News, I'm Mary Rose. The U.S. is adding pressure in the standoff with Iran over the Strait of Hormuz.
25: The United States is warning shipping companies that they could face sanctions if they pay Iran to safely pass through the Strait of Hormuz, where about a fifth of the world's trade in oil and natural gas typically passes. The U.S. Office of Foreign Assets controls as those payments to Iran could include transfers in digital assets, offsets, or informal swaps. Iran effectively closed the strait by threatening and attacking ships after the U.S. and Israel launched a war February 28th. The U.S. responded with an April 13th naval blockade of Iranian ports. I'm Donna Water.
2: Police in New York released body cam of the machete-wielding man they shot and killed last month.
3: New York City police heard on body cam over and over pleading with Anthony Griffin to drop the machete.
8: Drop the knife. Nobody wants to shoot you.
3: It was around 9:30 in the morning on April 11 when panicked subway riders ran for their lives. The NYPD says Griffin slashed three elderly people with the machete. They are all recovering. The 44-year-old can be heard saying, "I am Lucifer." He also says, "I don't want to be here. Shoot me." As police plead with him to drop the knife at least 20 times.
8: No, we're going to get you help.
3: In the end, the 44-year-old Griffin advances on police. He is shot and killed. Julie Walker, New York.
2: Economist Steve Morris says President Trump's energy policies are working.
9: Under Donald J. Trump, the United States is energy independent for the first time in 50 years. I don't know if you're aware of that, but I was even surprised to learn that myself. We are a net exporter of oil and gas, so we're not as reliant on the Middle East as we used to be. And that happened to, thanks to Trump and the shale revolution.
2: This is SRN News. Assisted suicide has been put on hold in the United Kingdom. Correspondent Michael Harrington reports.
10: The House of Lords has failed to pass legislation that would allow people in England and Wales to take their own lives with the help of a doctor. Supporters of the measure are vowing to bring it back to the floor sometime this summer, but the procedural process will be tricky. There is strong opposition to the bill in the public and amongst pro-life advocates, who point out other European countries that have legalized the practice have seen a surge in suicide. Michael Harrington reporting.
2: America's churches are grappling with the decline of marriage and family. For centuries, marriage and child rearing have been among the main ways adults are integrated into congregational life. Couples who share the same faith tend to be more observant, and they often raise children with that tradition. But today, 42% of adults are not married or living with a partner, the highest percentage in U.S. history. This is SRN News. Tourists and residents in San Francisco have a new pet, and a very large one at that.
12: A massive sea lion named Chonkers is charming everyone at Pier 39. Visitors snap photos of the sea lion as he flops around on the pier among much smaller sea lions. Chonkers is estimated to weigh about 2,000 pounds, and he sits, well, wherever he wants to. A spokesman for the Marine Mammal Center says the pier does offer protection from predators and plenty of food, or in Chonker's case, a whole bunch of food. Jason Walker reporting.
2: A beloved recording image in Albany, New York, may be on shaky ground now. The 28-foot statue depicting Nipper, the famous RCA dog listening to a phonograph, has become a local icon. But now the unused four-story warehouse was recently marked by a red placard. More details at SRNNews.com.
0: Time and time again in the founding documents, it's stated that the primary purpose of American government is to protect our freedom. Politicians making a bait and switch of making security the most important are exhibiting the very tendencies to tyranny that America was created to overcome. This message brought to you by All News All the Time.
6: It's 24 minutes past the hour.
11: The blockade continues. I'm Daria Albinger, Fox News. There are no face-to-face peace talks anytime soon for the U.S. and Iran, but the U.S. blockade around the Strait of Hormuz is still in place. Fox's Lucas Tomlinson in Dubai.
24: During the three-week blockade, Iranian ships have been blocked, but 150 other oil tankers remain stuck in the Gulf, helping drive up gasoline prices back home to four-year highs. 30% of fertilizer exits the Strait of Hormuz also being affected, hurting farmers back home. There are also several U.S.-flagged merchant ships stranded in the Persian Gulf as well. Some would like to see the U.S. Navy begin convoy duties escorting those ships through the strait like they did back in the 1980s. Now, unlike the 80s when the Navy had twice as many warships, for now the blockade remains the teeth of this operation.
11: President Trump says he's skeptical about ending the conflict because he says Iran only wants to make a deal because it has no military left. Some say it was only a matter of time after a White House bailout offer fell through. Spirit Airlines has gone out of business. Fox's Madison Scarpino at Atlanta's Hartsfield-Jackson International Airport.
13: Transportation Secretary Sean Duffy says this is ultimately the Biden administration's fault. He says they blocked a JetBlue-Spirit merger in 2024 that could have prevented this. this, but this all comes after years of financial issues for Spirit. It filed for bankruptcy multiple times. President Trump was trying to figure out a bailout, but that deal failed. And now with the war in Iran, Spirit says the sudden rise in fuel prices left them with no other choice than to shut down. But now, other airlines are stepping up to the plate to help. Many are capping ticket prices for Spirit customers. Some are offering reduced prices. And Secretary Duffy says he's proud that airlines are doing this rather than taking advantage of stranded passengers.
11: American Airlines and United Airlines are reaching out to former Spirit workers. They say they're going to set up dedicated hiring portals for the employees who have been left out of jobs so they don't have to leave the aviation industry. 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
14: This is CBS News on the Hour, your home for original reporting.
15: I'm Heather Bosch. President Trump says he's reviewing a new Iranian proposal to end the war. He made the comments on Air Force One. Analysts say high jet fuel prices because of the U.S.-Israeli war against Iran likely contributed to the failure of Spirit Airlines. Passengers who booked flights on the airline are scrambling to figure out what to do. CBS's Meg Oliver.
16: Spirit will automatically issue refunds for any flights purchased through Spirit with a credit or debit card. Some airlines have implemented fare caps on tickets for Spirit routes where they offer nonstop service. But even with that help, airline experts say some Spirit passengers could wind up stranded.
15: And the war has drivers nervously watching gas prices. More from CBS's Wendy Gillette.
17: Gas prices keep pumping up thanks to a continuing chokehold in the Strait of Hormuz, averaging over $6 a gallon in California.
18: It's like the grocery store. Keep going up and up and up.
17: President Trump says prices will quickly drop when the war ends. But when that will happen remains uncertain.
15: A protest and a rally in Wisconsin today for a brewery owner who made controversial comments about President Trump.
19: After the failed assassination attempt on President Trump, progressive activist Kurt Bangstedt wrote he wished the suspect had been successful and he would offer free beer if the president was killed. Bangstedt says his remarks were not completely serious.
20: I don't ever want to kill anybody, but sometimes I'll be happy reading an obituary.
19: Bangstedt had a rally at the brewery Saturday attended by a few dozen supporters, but protesters also showed up.
21: It's not about Trump. It is about calling for the assassination of a president.
19: Bruce Marcus for CBS News, Minocqua, Wisconsin.
15: Drug maker Danko Laboratories filed an emergency appeal today after an appellate court blocked distribution of its abortion pill by mail, according to the Washington Post. The judges are requiring mifepristone to be handed out at in-person clinics instead. Obtaining an abortion pill through the mail has become popular since the overturning of Roe versus Wade. More U.S.-based workers are leaving the country. CBS's Michael Toscano has more on the new brain drain.
22: Over the last 5 years, the share of employees who left their jobs in the U.S. to work abroad has climbed from 2.7% at the end of 2021 to 6% by the end of 2025. That's from workforce intelligence company Revelio. That has reversed the previous trend of European tech workers heading here.
15: We're awaiting the results of the Kentucky Derby. It's the 152nd edition of the race, which is the first leg of the Triple Crown. This is CBS News.
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7: BBC News with Sue Montgomery. President Trump has said the United States will withdraw many more than 5,000 of its troops from Germany, saying numbers will be cut way down. The withdrawal of 5,000 soldiers was announced by the Pentagon on Friday. Passengers have been left stranded at US airports after the low-cost Spirit Airlines was forced out of business by rising fuel prices caused by the US-Israeli war in Iran. The British government is allowing airlines more freedom to reduce flight schedules over concerns about the impact of fuel shortages caused by the Iran war. At least five people have been killed in a drone strike in Sudan's capital, Khartoum. It's the second such attack in the city this week, in what appear to be renewed strikes by the paramilitary Rapid Support Forces. Spain has condemned the detention of one of its citizens by Israel, one of two pro-Palestinian activists on an aid flotilla bound for Gaza but intercepted off the Greek coast. Israel says the two men have links to an organisation acting on behalf of Hamas. Austrian police say they've arrested a suspect in connection with a case in which rat poison was placed in jars of baby food. Five contaminated jars of the baby food were safely recovered last month. A manufacturer of the United States' most widely used abortion pill has asked the Supreme Court to allow postal deliveries of the medication a day after a lower court halted them. The new chief executive of the US conglomerate Berkshire Hathaway, Greg Abel, has sought to assure shareholders he will invest thoughtfully as he presided over his first annual meeting. Mr. Abel took over from the company's legendary longtime leader, Warren Buffett, in January. BBC News.
0: Time and time again in the founding documents, it's stated that the primary purpose of American government is to protect our freedom. Politicians making a bait and switch of making security the most important are exhibiting the very tendencies to tyranny that America was created to overcome. This message brought to you by All News All the Time.
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5: It may have survived, but I mean, you wouldn't disagree that the regime has been severely weakened given 4 weeks of enormous bombardment by the US and Israel, a huge blow to the economy, which was already very weakened, and presumably those people who are opposed to the regime will see that weakness, and at some point those street protests that we saw at the beginning of the year will begin again.
8: How Tehran sees the recent developments is like rising up again, and it is like the wound or injury that doesn't kill you will strengthen you. And this is bringing a new self-confidence back into Iran that they can somehow turn the immediate threat into long-term strategic interest and opportunities.
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0: SRN News, I'm Mary Rose. The U.S. is adding pressure in the standoff with Iran over the Strait of Hormuz.
1: The United States is warning shipping companies that they could face sanctions if they pay Iran to safely pass through the Strait of Hormuz, where about a fifth of the world's trade in oil and natural gas typically passes. The U.S. Office of Foreign Assets controls as those payments to Iran could include transfers in digital assets, offsets, or informal swaps. Iran effectively closed the strait by threatening and attacking ships after the U.S. and Israel launched a war February 28th. The U.S. responded with an April 13th naval blockade of Iranian ports. I'm Donna Water.
0: Police in New York released body cam of the machete-wielding man they shot and killed last month.
2: New York City police heard on body cam over and over pleading with Anthony Griffin to drop the machete.
3: Drop the knife. Nobody wants to shoot you.
2: It was around 9:30 in the morning on April 11 when panicked subway riders ran for their lives. The NYPD says Griffin slashed three elderly people with the machete. They are all recovering. The 44-year-old can be heard saying, "I am Lucifer." He also says, "I don't want to be here. Shoot me." As police plead with him to drop the knife at least 20 times.
3: No! We're going to get you help.
2: In the end, the 44-year-old Griffin advances on police. He is shot and killed. Julie Walker, New York.
0: Economist Steve Morris says President Trump's energy policies are working.
4: Under Donald J. Trump, the United States is energy independent for the first time in 50 years. I don't know if you're aware of that, but I was even surprised to learn that myself. We are a net exporter of oil and gas, so we're not as reliant on the Middle East as we used to be. And that happened to, thanks to Trump and the shale revolution.
0: This is SRN News. Assisted suicide has been put on hold in the United Kingdom. Correspondent Michael Harrington reports.
5: The House of Lords has failed to pass legislation that would allow people in England and Wales to take their own lives with the help of a doctor. Supporters of the measure are vowing to bring it back to the floor sometime this summer, but the procedural process will be tricky. There is strong opposition to the bill in the public and amongst pro-life advocates, who point out other European countries that have legalized the practice have seen a surge in suicide. Michael Harrington reporting.
0: America's churches are grappling with the decline of marriage and family. For centuries, marriage and child rearing have been among the main ways adults are integrated into congregational life. Couples who share the same faith tend to be more observant, and they often raise children with that tradition. But today, 42% of adults are not married or living with a partner, the highest percentage in U.S. history. This is SRN News. Tourists and residents in San Francisco have a new pet, and a very large one at that.
6: A massive sea lion named Chonkers is charming everyone at Pier 39. Visitors snap photos of the sea lion as he flops around on the pier among much smaller sea lions. Chonkers is estimated to weigh about 2,000 pounds, and he sits, well, wherever he wants to. A spokesman for the Marine Mammal Center says the pier does offer protection from predators and plenty of food, or in Chonkers' case, a whole bunch of food. Jason Walker reporting.
0: A beloved recording image in Albany, New York, may be on shaky ground now. The 28-foot statue depicting Nipper, the famous RCA dog listening to a phonograph, has become a local icon. But now the unused four-story warehouse was recently marked by a red placard. More details at SRNNews.com.
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8: It's 38 minutes past the hour.
9: The blockade continues. I'm Daria Albinger, Fox News. There are no face-to-face peace talks anytime soon for the U.S. and Iran, but the U.S. blockade around the Strait of Hormuz is still in place. Fox's Lucas Tomlinson in Dubai.
10: During the three-week blockade, Iranian ships have been blocked, but 150 other oil tankers remain stuck in the Gulf, helping drive up gasoline prices back home to four-year highs. 30% of fertilizer exits the Strait of Hormuz also being affected, hurting farmers back home. There are also several U.S.-flagged merchant ships stranded in the Persian Gulf as well. Some would like to see the U.S. Navy begin convoy duties escorting those ships through the strait like they did back in the 1980s. Now, unlike the 80s when the Navy had twice as many warships, for now the blockade remains the teeth of this operation.
9: President Trump says he's skeptical about ending the conflict because he says Iran only wants to make a deal because it has no military left. Some say it was only a matter of time after a White House bailout offer fell through. Spirit Airlines has gone out of business. Fox's Madison Scarpino at Atlanta's Hartsfield-Jackson International Airport.
11: Transportation Secretary Sean Duffy says this is ultimately the Biden administration's fault. He says they blocked a JetBlue-Spirit merger in 2024 that could have prevented this. But this all comes after years of financial issues for Spirit. It filed for bankruptcy multiple times. President Trump was trying to figure out a bailout, but that deal failed. And now with the war in Iran, Spirit says the sudden rise in fuel prices left them with no other choice than to shut down. But now, other airlines are stepping up to the plate to help. Many are capping ticket prices for Spirit customers. Some are offering reduced prices. And Secretary Duffy says he's proud that airlines are doing this rather than taking advantage of stranded passengers.
9: American Airlines and United Airlines are reaching out to former Spirit workers. They say they're going to set up dedicated hiring portals for the employees who have been left out of jobs so they don't have to leave the aviation industry. 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
13: I'm Heather Bosch. President Trump confirmed on Air Force One today that he is reviewing a new Iranian proposal to end the war.
14: Doing very well with regard to Iran. Again, they want to make a deal. They're decimated. They're having a hard time figuring out who their leader is. They don't know who their leader is because their leader is gone.
13: The U.S. is warning shipping companies they could face potential sanctions if they pay Iran to let them pass through the Strait of Hormuz, a critical passageway for gas and oil tankers. The U.S.-Israeli war against Iran is entering its 10th week. There's a winner in the Kentucky Derby, as heard on NBC Sports.
15: Here's Golden Tempo! Golden Tempo! And Sheree DeVoe make history in the Kentucky Derby over Renegade in a final time of 202.27 seconds.
13: Sheree DeVoe is the first woman to train the winner of the opening leg of the Triple Crown. Bankrupt budget carrier Spirit Airlines shut down today. CBS's Allie Bauman reports.
16: Flyers are frustrated by the sudden impact.
17: Yeah, we had to book new flights with a different airline. It's just been us here with three kids.
16: Loyal customers say they're worried, with Spirit gone, about what air travel options remain for those on a budget.
18: I feel like Spirit is just affordable.
16: Spirit told its customers it will automatically refund any tickets purchased through the airline with a credit or debit card.
13: Analysts say high fuel prices due to the Iran war likely contributed to Spirit's failure, and they're prompting drivers to make changes. More from CBS's Allie Bauman.
19: Betsy Thomas says she's cutting back.
20: Cutting down our commutes, maybe going out a little bit less. I'm nervous about how the price of gas is going to affect things like groceries.
19: Others are ditching the pump for the plug.
21: EVs are selling themselves.
19: That switch can lead to more than $2,000 in savings a year for a fully electric vehicle and $1,500 for a hybrid. That's according to the U.S. Energy Department.
13: Look up for another show in the skies. CBS's Allison Keyes explains.
22: The Eta Aquarid meteor shower is underway, carrying debris from Halley's Comet. But a bright moon will make it tough to see this year. It's set to peak on Tuesday night into Wednesday. It is best seen from the southern hemisphere, and it is spectacular. Those living north of the equator can still see it, where sky fans will be able to glimpse from 10 to 30 meteors per hour.
13: If you want to watch, find the darkest possible location just before dawn. Make sure to let your eyes adjust to the dark first. 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
23: BBC News with Sue Montgomery. President Trump has said the United States will withdraw many more than 5,000 of its troops from Germany, saying numbers will be cut way down. The withdrawal of 5,000 soldiers was announced by the Pentagon on Friday. Passengers have been left stranded at US airports after the low-cost Spirit Airlines was forced out of business by rising fuel prices caused by the US-Israeli war in Iran. The British government is allowing airlines more freedom to reduce flight schedules over concerns about the impact of fuel shortages caused by the Iran war. At least five people have been killed in a drone strike in Sudan's capital, Khartoum. It's the second such attack in the city this week, in what appear to be renewed strikes by the paramilitary Rapid Support Forces. Spain has condemned the detention of one of its citizens by Israel, one of two pro-Palestinian activists on an aid flotilla bound for Gaza but intercepted off the Greek coast. Israel says the two men have links to an organisation acting on behalf of Hamas. Austrian police say they've arrested a suspect in connection with a case in which rat poison was placed in jars of baby food. Five contaminated jars of the baby food were safely recovered last month. A manufacturer of the United States' most widely used abortion pill has asked the Supreme Court to allow postal deliveries of the medication a day after a lower court halted them. The new chief executive of the US conglomerate Berkshire Hathaway, Greg Abel, has sought to assure shareholders he will invest thoughtfully as he presided over his first annual meeting. Mr. Abel took over from the company's legendary longtime leader, Warren Buffett, in January. BBC News.
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3: It may have survived, but I mean, you wouldn't disagree that the regime has been severely weakened, given 4 weeks of enormous bombardment by the US and Israel, a huge blow to the economy, which was already very weakened, and presumably those people who are opposed to the regime will see that weakness, and at some point, those street protests that we saw at the beginning of the year will begin 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
4: How Tehran sees the recent developments is like rising up again, and it is like the wound or injury that doesn't kill you will strengthen you. And this is bringing a new self-confidence back into Iran that they can somehow turn the immediate threat into long-term strategic interest and opportunities.
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0: With SRN News, I'm Mary Rose. The U.S. is adding pressure in the standoff with Iran over the Strait of Hormuz.
24: The United States is warning shipping companies that they could face sanctions if they pay Iran to safely pass through the Strait of Hormuz, where about a fifth of the world's trade in oil and natural gas typically passes. The U.S. Office of Foreign Assets controls as those payments to Iran could include transfers in digital assets, offsets, or informal swaps. Iran effectively closed the strait by threatening and attacking ships after the U.S. and Israel launched a war February 28th. The U.S. responded with an April 13th naval blockade of Iranian ports. I'm Donna Water.
0: Police in New York released body cam of the machete-wielding man they shot and killed last month.
25: New York City police heard on body cam over and over pleading with Anthony Griffin to drop the machete.
26: Drop the knife. Nobody wants to shoot you.
25: It was around 9:30 in the morning on April 11 when panicked subway riders ran for their lives. The NYPD says Griffin slashed three elderly people with the machete. They are all recovering. The 44-year-old can be heard saying, "I am Lucifer." He also says, "I don't want to be here. Shoot me." As police plead with him to drop the knife at least 20 times.
2: We're going to get you help.
25: In the end, the 44-year-old Griffin advances on police. He is shot and killed. Julie Walker, New York.
0: Economist Steve Morris says President Trump's energy policies are working.
5: Under Donald J. Trump, the United States is energy independent for the first time in 50 years. I don't know if you're aware of that, but I was even surprised to learn that myself. We are a net exporter of oil and gas, so we're not as reliant on the Middle East as we used to be. And that happened to, thanks to Trump and the shale revolution.
0: This is SRN News. Assisted suicide has been put on hold in the United Kingdom. Correspondent Michael Harrington reports.
6: The House of Lords has failed to pass legislation that would allow people in England and Wales to take their own lives with the help of a doctor. Supporters of the measure are vowing to bring it back to the floor sometime this summer, but the procedural process will be tricky. There is strong opposition to the bill in the public and amongst pro-life advocates, who point out other European countries that have legalized the practice have seen a surge in suicide. Michael Harrington reporting.
0: America's churches are grappling with the decline of marriage and family. For centuries, marriage and child rearing have been among the main ways adults are integrated into congregational life. Couples who share the same faith tend to be more observant, and they often raise children with that tradition. But today, 42% of adults are not married or living with a partner, the highest percentage in U.S. history. This is SRN News. Tourists and residents in San Francisco.

0: plenty of food, or in Chonker's case, a whole bunch of food. Jason Walker reporting.
1: A beloved recording image in Albany, New York, may be on shaky ground now. The 28-foot statue depicting Nipper, the famous RCA dog listening to a phonograph, has become a local icon. But now the unused four-story warehouse was recently marked by a red placard. More details at SRNNews.com.
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0: blockade continues. I'm Daria Aldinger, Fox News. There are no face-to-face peace talks anytime soon for the U.S. and Iran, but the U.S. blockade around the Strait of Hormuz is still in place. Fox's Lucas Tomlinson in Dubai.
1: During the three-week blockade, Iranian ships have been blocked, but 150 other oil tankers remain stuck in the Gulf, helping drive up gasoline prices back home to four-year highs. 30% of fertilizer exits the Strait of Hormuz also being affected, hurting farmers back home. There are also several U.S.-flagged merchant ships stranded in the Persian Gulf as well. Some would like to see the U.S. Navy begin convoy duties escorting those ships through the strait like they did back in the 1980s. Now, unlike the 80s when the Navy had twice as many warships, for now, the blockade remains the teeth of this operation.
0: President Trump says he's skeptical about ending the conflict because he says Iran only wants to make a deal because it has no military left. Some say it was only a matter of time after a White House bailout offer fell through. Spirit Airlines has gone out of business. Fox's Madison Scarpino at Atlanta's Hartsfield-Jackson International Airport.
2: Transportation Secretary Sean Duffy says this is ultimately the Biden administration's fault. He says they blocked a JetBlue-Spirit merger in 2024 that could have prevented this, but this all comes after years of financial issues for Spirit. It filed for bankruptcy multiple times. President Trump was trying to figure out a bailout, but that deal failed. And now with the war in Iran, Spirit says the sudden rise in fuel prices left them with no other choice than to shut down. But now, other airlines are stepping up to the plate to help. Many are capping ticket prices for Spirit customers. Some are offering reduced prices. And Secretary Duffy says he's proud that airlines are doing this rather than taking advantage of stranded passengers.
0: American Airlines and United Airlines are reaching out to former Spirit workers. They say they're going to set up dedicated hiring portals for the employees who have been left out of jobs so they don't have to leave the aviation industry. 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
6: I'm Heather Bosch. President Trump confirmed on Air Force One today that he is reviewing a new Iranian proposal to end the war.
7: Doing very well with regard to Iran. Again, they want to make a deal. They're decimated. They're having a hard time figuring out who their leader is. They don't know who their leader is because their leader is gone.
6: The U.S. is warning shipping companies they could face potential sanctions if they pay Iran to let them pass through the Strait of Hormuz, a critical passageway for gas and oil tankers. The U.S.-Israeli war against Iran is entering its 10th week. There's a winner in the Kentucky Derby, as heard on NBC Sports.
8: Here's Golden Tempo! Golden Tempo! And Sheree DeVoe make history in the Kentucky Derby over Renegade in a final time of 202.27 seconds.
6: Sheree DeVoe is the first woman to train the winner of the opening leg of the Triple Crown. Bankrupt budget carrier Spirit Airlines shut down today. CBS's Allie Bauman reports.
9: Flyers are frustrated by the sudden impact.
10: Yeah, we had to book new flights with a different airline. It's just been us here with three kids.
9: Loyal customers say they're worried, with Spirit gone, about what air travel options remain for those on a budget.
11: I feel like Spirit is just affordable.
9: Spirit told its customers it will automatically refund any tickets purchased through the airline with a credit or debit card.
6: Analysts say high fuel prices

0: is due to the Iran war likely contributed to Spirit's failure, and they're prompting drivers to make changes. More from CBS's Ali Bauman.
1: Betsy Thomas says she's cutting back.
2: Cutting down our commutes, maybe going out a little bit less. I'm nervous about how the price of gas is going to affect things like groceries.
1: Others aren't ditching the pump for the plug.
3: EVs are selling themselves.
1: That switch can lead to more than $2,000 in savings a year for a fully electric vehicle and $1,500 for a hybrid. That's according to the U.S. Energy Department.
0: Look up for another show in the skies. CBS's Allison Keyes explains.
4: The Eta Aquarid meteor shower is underway, carrying debris from Halley's Comet. But a bright moon will make it tough to see this year. It's set to peak on Tuesday night into Wednesday. It is best seen from the southern hemisphere, and it is spectacular. Those living north of the equator can still see it, where sky fans will be able to glimpse from 10 to 30 meteors per hour.
0: If you want to watch, find the darkest possible location just before dawn. Make sure to let your eyes adjust to the dark first. 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
7: BBC News with Sue Montgomery. President Trump has said the United States will withdraw many more than 5,000 of its troops from Germany, saying numbers will be cut way down. The withdrawal of 5,000 soldiers was announced by the Pentagon on Friday. Passengers have been left stranded at US airports after the low-cost Spirit Airlines was forced out of business by rising fuel prices caused by the US-Israeli war in Iran. The British government is allowing airlines more freedom to reduce flight schedules over concerns about the impact of fuel shortages caused by the Iran war. At least five people have been killed in a drone strike in Sudan's capital, Khartoum. It's the second such attack in the city this week, in what appear to be renewed strikes by the paramilitary Rapid Support Forces. Spain has condemned the detention of one of its citizens by Israel, one of two pro-Palestinian activists on an aid flotilla bound for Gaza but intercepted off the Greek coast. Israel says the two men have links to an organisation acting on behalf of Hamas. Austrian police say they've arrested a suspect in connection with a case in which rat poison was placed in jars of baby food. Five contaminated jars of the baby food were safely recovered last month. A manufacturer of the United States' most widely used abortion pill has asked the Supreme Court to allow postal deliveries of the medication a day after a lower court halted them. The new chief executive of the US conglomerate Berkshire Hathaway, Greg Abel, has sought to assure shareholders he will invest thoughtfully as he presided over his first annual meeting. Mr. Abel took over from the company's legendary longtime leader, Warren Buffett, in January. BBC News.
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8: With SRN News, I'm Mary Rose. The U.S. is adding pressure in the standoff with Iran over the Strait of Hormuz.
9: The United States is warning shipping companies that they could face sanctions if they pay Iran to safely pass through the Strait of Hormuz, where about a fifth of the world's trade in oil and natural gas typically passes. The U.S. Office of Foreign Assets Controls says those payments to Iran could include transfers in digital assets, offsets, or informal swaps. Iran effectively closed the strait by threatening and attacking ships after the U.S. and Israel launched a war February 28th. The U.S. responded with an April 13th naval blockade of Iranian ports. I'm Donna Water.
8: Police in New York released body cam of the machete-wielding man they shot and killed last month.
10: New York City police heard on body cam over and over pleading with Anthony Griffin to drop the machete.
11: Drop the knife. Nobody wants to shoot you.
10: It was around 9:30 in the morning on April 11 when panicked subway riders ran for their lives. The NYPD says Griffin slashed three elderly people with the machete. They are all recovering. The 44-year-old can be heard saying, "I am Lucifer." He also says, "I don't want to be here. Shoot me." As police plead with him to drop the knife at least 20 times.
11: No!
12: We're going to get you help.
10: In the end, the 44-year-old Griffin advances on police. He is shot and killed. Julie Walker, New York.
8: Economist Steve Morris says President Trump's energy policies are working.
13: Under Donald J. Trump, the United States is energy independent for the first time in 50 years. I don't know if you're aware of that, but I was even surprised to learn that myself. We are a net exporter of oil and gas, so we're not as reliant on the Middle East as we used to be. And that happened thanks to Trump and the shale revolution.
8: This is SRN News. Assisted suicide has been put on hold in the United Kingdom. Correspondent Michael Harrington reports.
14: The House of Lords has failed to pass legislation that would allow people in England and Wales to take their own lives with the help of a doctor. Supporters of the measure are vowing to bring it back to the floor sometime this summer, but the procedural process will be tricky. There is strong opposition to the bill in the public and amongst pro-life advocates, who point out other European countries that have legalized the practice have seen a surge in suicide. Michael Harrington reporting.
8: America's churches are grappling with the decline of marriage and family. For centuries, marriage and child rearing have been among the main ways adults are integrated into congregational life. Couples who share the same faith tend to be more observant, and they often raise children with that tradition. But today, 42% of adults are not married or living with a partner, the highest percentage in U.S. history. This is SRN News. Tourists and residents in San Francisco have a new pet, and a very large one at that.
15: A massive sea lion named Chonkers is charming everyone at Pier 39. Visitors snap photos of the sea lion as he flops around on the pier among much smaller sea lions. Chonkers is estimated to weigh about 2,000 pounds, and he sits, well, wherever he wants to. A spokesman for the Marine Mammal Center says the pier does offer protection from predators and plenty of food, or in Chonkers' case, a whole bunch of food. Jason Walker reporting.
8: A beloved recording image in Albany, New York, may be on shaky ground now. The 28-foot statue depicting Nipper, the famous RCA dog listening to a phonograph, has become a local icon. But now the unused four-story warehouse was recently marked by a red placard. More details at SRNNews.com.
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20: It may have survived, but, I mean, you wouldn't disagree that the regime has been severely weakened given 4 weeks of enormous bombardment by the US and Israel, a huge blow to the economy which was already very weakened, and presumably those people who are opposed to the regime will see that weakness, and at some point those street protests that we saw at the beginning of the year will begin again.
21: How Tehran sees the recent developments is like rising up again, and it is like the wound or injury that doesn't kill you will strengthen you, and this is bringing a new self-confidence back into Iran that they can somehow turn the immediate threat into long-term strategic interest and opportunities.
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24: Spirit Grounds Planes. I'm Daria Albinger, Fox News. After a White House bailout offer fell through, Spirit Airlines has gone out of business. Fox affiliate WAGA's Kim Leffler at Hartsfield-Jackson International in Atlanta.
2: A lot of travelers with some of these very early morning flights, they're just trying to get out the door. They're not checking their email. So some people didn't even realize that the airline had shut down and their flights had been canceled. Now, the low-budget airline had said that they were going to have to shut down if they did not find some emergency funding, and that did come to fruition. All of the check-in desks here at the Atlanta airport are closed currently. Now, Spirit has filed for bankruptcy twice since 2024. President Donald Trump said the administration did review a potential bailout, but they were only going to move forward if the terms made financial sense. Now, with the airline shutting down, thousands of flights are now canceled across the country.
24: American and United Airlines say they're setting up hiring portals just for former Spirit workers. President Trump is reviewing a new proposal from Iran to end the war, but for now, the U.S. blockade around the Strait of Hormuz is still in place. Here's Fox's Lucas Tomlinson in Dubai.
3: During the three-week blockade, Iranian ships have been blocked, but 150 other oil tankers remain stuck in the Gulf, helping drive up gasoline prices back home to four-year highs. 30% of fertilizer exits the Strait of Hormuz also being affected, hurting farmers back home. There are also several U.S.-flagged merchant ships stranded in the Persian Gulf as well. Some would like to see the U.S. Navy begin convoy duties escorting those ships through the Strait like they did back in the 1980s. Now, unlike the 80s when the Navy had twice as many warships, for now, the blockade remains the teeth of this operation.
24: President Trump says the only reason Iran is even thinking about making a deal is because it has no military left. 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
0: I'm Heather Bosch. President Trump confirmed on Air Force One today that he is reviewing a new Iranian proposal to end the war.
19: Doing very well with regard to Iran. Again, they want to make a deal. They're decimated. They're having a hard time figuring out who their leader is. They don't know who their leader is because their leader is gone.
0: The U.S. is warning shipping companies they could face potential sanctions if they pay Iran to let them pass through the Strait of Hormuz, a critical passageway for gas and oil tankers. The U.S.-Israeli war against Iran is entering its 10th week. There's a winner in the Kentucky Derby, as heard on NBC Sports.
22: Here's Golden Tempo! Golden Tempo! And Serena Deville make history in the Kentucky Derby over Renegade in a final time of 202.27 seconds.
0: Sherry DeVoe is the first woman to train the winner of the opening leg of the Triple Crown. Bankrupt budget carrier Spirit Airlines shut down today. CBS's Allie Bauman reports.
25: Flyers are frustrated by the sudden impact.
26: Yeah, we had to book new flights with a different airline. It's just been us here with three kids.
25: Loyal customers say they're worried, with Spirit gone, about what air travel options remain for those on a budget.
27: I feel like Spirit is just affordable.
25: Spirit told its customers it will automatically refund any tickets purchased through the airline with a credit or debit card.
0: Analysts say high fuel prices due to the Iran war likely contributed to Spirit's failure, and they're prompting drivers to make changes. More from CBS's Allie Bauman.
1: Betsy Thomas says she's cutting back.
28: Cutting down our commutes, maybe going out a little bit less. I'm nervous about how the price of gas is going to affect things like groceries.
1: Others aren't ditching the pump for the plug.
29: EVs are selling themselves.
1: That switch can lead to more than $2,000 in savings a year for a fully electric vehicle and $1,500 for a hybrid. That's according to the U.S. Energy Department.
0: Look up for another show in the skies. CBS's Allison Keyes explains.
4: The Eta Aquarid meteor shower is underway, carrying debris from Halley's Comet. But a bright moon will make it tough to see this year. It's set to peak on Tuesday night into Wednesday. It is best seen from the southern hemisphere, and it is spectacular. Those living north of the equator can still see it, where sky fans will be able to glimpse from 10 to 30 meteors per hour.
0: If you want to watch, find the darkest possible location just before dawn. Make sure to let your eyes adjust to the dark first. 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
8: BBC News with Sue Montgomery. President Trump has said the United States will withdraw many more than 5,000 of its troops from Germany, saying numbers will be cut way down. The withdrawal of 5,000 soldiers was announced by the Pentagon on Friday. Passengers have been left stranded at US airports after the low-cost Spirit Airlines was forced out of business by rising fuel prices caused by the US-Israeli war in Iran. The British government is allowing airlines more freedom to reduce flight schedules over concerns about the impact of fuel shortages caused by the Iran war. At least five people have been killed in a drone strike in Sudan's capital, Khartoum. It's the second such attack in the city this week, in what appear to be renewed strikes by the paramilitary Rapid Support Forces. Spain has condemned the detention of one of its citizens by Israel, one of two pro-Palestinian activists on an aid flotilla bound for Gaza but intercepted off the Greek coast. Israel says the two men have links to an organisation acting on behalf of Hamas. Austrian police say they've arrested a suspect in connection with a case in which rat poison was placed in jars of baby food. Five contaminated jars of the baby food were safely recovered last month. A manufacturer of the United States' most widely used abortion pill has asked the Supreme Court to allow postal deliveries of the medication a day after a lower court halted them. The new chief executive of the US conglomerate Berkshire Hathaway, Greg Abel, has sought to assure shareholders he will invest thoughtfully as he presided over his first annual meeting. Mr. Abel took over from the company's legendary long-time leader, Warren Buffett, in January. BBC News.
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9: With SRN News, I'm Mary Rose. The U.S. is adding pressure in the standoff with Iran over the Strait of Hormuz.
10: The United States is warning shipping companies that they could face sanctions if they pay Iran to safely pass through the Strait of Hormuz, where about a fifth of the world's trade in oil and natural gas typically passes. The U.S. Office of Foreign Assets Control says those payments to Iran could include transfers in digital assets, offsets, or informal swaps. Iran effectively closed the strait by threatening and attacking ships after the U.S. and Israel launched a war February 28th. The U.S. responded with an April 13th naval blockade of Iranian ports. I'm Donna Water.
9: Police in New York released body cam of the machete-wielding man they shot and killed last month.
11: New York City police heard on body cam over and over pleading with Anthony Griffin to drop the machete.
13: Drop the knife. Nobody wants to shoot you.
11: It was around 9:30 in the morning on April 11 when panicked subway riders ran for their lives. The NYPD says Griffin slashed three elderly people with the machete. They are all recovering. The 44-year-old can be heard saying, "I am Lucifer." He also says, "I don't want to be here. Shoot me." As police plead with him to drop the knife at least 20 times.
13: No, we're going to get you help.
11: In the end, the 44-year-old Griffin advances on police. He is shot and killed. Julie Walker, New York.
9: Economist Steve Morris says President Trump's energy policies are working.
14: Under Donald J. Trump, the United States is energy independent for the first time in 50 years. I don't know if you're aware of that, but I was even surprised to learn that myself. We are a net exporter of oil and gas, so we're not as reliant on the Middle East as we used to be. And that happened thanks to Trump and the shale revolution.
9: This is SRN News. assisted suicide has been put on hold in the United Kingdom. Correspondent Michael Harrington reports.
2: The House of Lords has failed to pass legislation that would allow people in England and Wales to take their own lives with the help of a doctor. Supporters of the measure are vowing to bring it back to the floor sometime this summer, but the procedural process will be tricky. There is strong opposition to the bill in the public and amongst pro-life advocates, who point out other European countries that have legalized the practice have seen a surge in suicide. Michael Harrington reporting.
9: America's churches are grappling with the decline of marriage and family. For centuries, marriage and child rearing have been among the main ways adults are integrated into congregational life. Couples who share the same faith tend to be more observant, and they often raise children with that tradition. But today, 42% of adults are not married or living with a partner, the highest percentage in U.S. history. This is SRN News. Tourists and residents in San Francisco have a new pet, and a very large one at that.
3: A massive sea lion named Chonkers is charming everyone at Pier 39. Visitors snap photos of the sea lion as he flops around on the pier among much smaller sea lions. Chonkers is estimated to weigh about 2,000 pounds, and he sits, well, wherever he wants to. A spokesman for the Marine Mammal Center says the pier does offer protection from predators and plenty of food, or in Chonkers' case, a whole bunch of food. Jason Walker reporting.
9: A beloved recording image in Albany, New York, may be on shaky ground now. The 28-foot statue depicting Nipper, the famous RCA dog listening to a phonograph, has become a local icon. But now the unused four-story warehouse was recently marked by a red placard. More details at SRNNews.com.
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7: You wish to go home to your planet?
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7: You will get to see your home one last time before you and everyone on your planet are destroyed.
17: It may have survived, but I mean, you wouldn't disagree that the regime has been severely weakened given 4 weeks of enormous bombardment by the US and Israel, a huge blow to the economy, which was already very weakened, and presumably those people who are opposed to the regime will see that weakness, and at some point those street protests that we saw at the beginning of the year will begin again.
18: How Tehran sees the recent developments is like rising up again, and it is like the wound or injury that doesn't kill you will strengthen you, and this is bringing a new self-confidence back into Iran that they can somehow turn the immediate threat into long-term strategic interests and opportunities.
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6: It's 20 minutes past the hour.
20: Spirit ground to planes. I'm Daria Albinger, Fox News. After a White House bailout offer fell through, Spirit Airlines has gone out of business. Fox affiliate WAGA's Kim Leffler at Hartsfield-Jackson International in Atlanta.
21: A lot of travelers with some of these very early morning flights, they're just trying to get out the door. They're not checking their emails. So some people didn't even realize that the airline had shut down and their flights had been canceled. Now, the low-budget airline had said that they were going to have to shut down if they did not find some emergency funding, and that did come to fruition. All of the check-in desks here at the Atlanta Airport are closed currently. Now, Spirit has filed for bankruptcy twice since 2024. President Donald Trump said the administration did review a potential bailout, but they were only going to move forward if the terms made financial sense. Now, with the airline shutting down, thousands of flights are now canceled across the country.
1: American and United Airlines say they're setting up hiring portals just for former Spirit workers. President Trump is reviewing a new proposal from Iran to end the war, but for now the U.S. blockade around the Strait of Hormuz is still in place. Here's Fox's Lucas Tomlinson in Dubai.
16: During the three-week blockade, Iranian ships have been blocked, but 150 other oil tankers remain stuck in the Gulf, helping drive up gasoline prices back home to four-year highs. 30% of fertilizer exits the Strait of Hormuz also being affected, hurting farmers back home. There are also several U.S.-flagged merchant ships stranded in the Persian Gulf as well. Some would like to see the U.S. Navy begin convoy duties escorting those ships through the Strait like they did back in the 1980s. Now, unlike the 80s when the Navy had twice as many warships, for now the blockade remains the teeth of this operation.
1: President Trump says the only reason Iran is even thinking about making a deal is because it has no military left. 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
0: I'm Heather Bosch. President Trump confirmed on Air Force One today that he is reviewing a new Iranian proposal to end the war.
19: Doing very well with regard to Iran. Again, they want to make a deal. They're decimated. They're having a hard time figuring out who their leader is. They don't know who their leader is because their leader is gone.
0: The U.S. is warning shipping companies they could face potential sanctions if they pay Iran to let them pass through the Strait of Hormuz, a critical passageway for gas and oil tankers. The U.S.-Israeli war against Iran is entering its 10th week. There's a winner in the Kentucky Derby, as heard on NBC Sports.
22: Here's Golden Tempo! Golden Tempo! And Shereen Naval make history in the Kentucky Derby over Renegade in a final time of 202.27 seconds.
0: Sherry DeVoe is the first woman to train the winner of the opening leg of the Triple Crown. Bankrupt budget carrier Spirit Airlines shut down today. CBS's Allie Bauman reports.
24: Flyers are frustrated by the sudden impact.
25: Yeah, we had to book new flights with a different airline. It's just been us here with three kids.
24: Loyal customers say they're worried, with Spirit gone, about what air travel options remain for those on a budget.
26: I feel like Spirit is just affordable.
24: Spirit told its customers it will automatically refund any tickets purchased through the airline with a credit or debit card.
0: Analysts say high fuel prices due to the Iran war likely contributed to Spirit's failure, and they're prompting drivers to make changes. More from CBS's Allie Bauman.
27: Betsy Thomas says she's cutting back.
28: Cutting down our commutes, maybe going out a little bit less. I'm nervous about how the price of gas is going to affect things like groceries.
27: Others aren't ditching the pump for the plug.
29: EVs are selling themselves.
27: That switch can lead to more than $2,000 in savings a year for a fully electric vehicle and $1,500 for a hybrid. That's according to the U.S. Energy Department.
0: Look up for another show in the skies. CBS's Allison Keyes explains.
4: The Eta Aquarid meteor shower is underway, carrying debris from Halley's Comet. But a bright moon will make it tough to see this year. It's set to peak on Tuesday night into Wednesday. It is best seen from the southern hemisphere, and it is spectacular. Those living north of the equator can still see it, where sky fans will be able to glimpse from 10 to 30 meteors per hour.
0: If you want to watch, find the darkest possible location just before dawn. Make sure to let your eyes adjust to the dark first. 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
8: BBC News with Sue Montgomery. President Trump has said the United States will withdraw many more than 5,000 of its troops from Germany, saying numbers will be cut way down. The Pentagon announced the withdrawal of 5,000 soldiers on Friday. Mr. Trump has said he is reviewing a new Iranian peace proposal, but warned that he couldn't imagine it would be acceptable. Earlier, Iranian state media said Tehran had sent a 14-point proposal via Pakistan. Passengers have been left stranded at US airports after the low-cost Spirit Airlines was forced out of business by rising fuel prices caused by the US-Israeli war in Iran. The British government is allowing airlines more freedom to reduce flight schedules over concerns about the impact of fuel shortages caused by the Iran war. At least five people have been killed in a drone strike in Sudan's capital Khartoum. It's the second such attack this week in what appear to be renewed strikes by the paramilitary Rapid Support Forces. At least seven people have been killed and several others wounded in southern Lebanon in Israeli strikes, despite the ceasefire. The Israeli military says their targets are sites used by Hezbollah to launch rockets against Israel. Spain has condemned the detention of one of its citizens by Israel, one of two pro-Palestinian activists on an aid flotilla bound for Gaza, but intercepted off the Greek coast. Israel says the two men have links to an organisation acting for Hamas. A manufacturer of the United States' most widely used abortion pill has asked the Supreme Court to allow postal deliveries of the medication a day after a lower court halted them. Without postal deliveries, the abortion pill can only be distributed in person. BBC News.
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2: With SRN News, I'm Mary Rose. U.S. House Speaker Mike Johnson is calling this week's 6-3 Supreme Court decision a game changer for this year's midterm elections. The High Court ruled that congressional districts mapped on the basis of race are unconstitutional. On the Salem News program this week on Capitol Hill with Tony Perkins, the Louisiana Republican predicts far-reaching impact on 2026 voting.
3: We're going to get a new map in Louisiana. I think a number of the states in the South may get the same treatment because their maps are also drawn on an unconstitutional basis at this point. The more people recognize that, the greater the chance is we get maps that accurately reflect the populations of those states. I think in the end of this, the Republican Party will gain a number of seats, and that will be helpful to the House.
2: The Iran war has much of the world focused on fragile supply lines for Middle East oil that sparked renewed interest in Alaska's vast oil resources. Interior Secretary Doug Burgum says the Trump administration is ramping up oil production in Alaska.
5: We're talking about something that is literally named the National Petroleum Reserve that Biden had shut down, now open up again. And we had over a dozen companies competing up there, record revenue coming in that supports the state, the tribe, the federal government, record amount of interest from companies that want to develop there. And we got the infrastructure on the oil side to support them immediately.
2: Burgum was interviewed on the Salem Radio Network. Spirit Airlines declares bankruptcy, causing a ripple in U.S. air travel.
7: Spirit's failure could boost fares at a time when ticket prices are already elevated due to higher jet fuel costs from the Iran war. President Donald Trump suggested Friday that if the airline took a federal bailout, the government would be able to sell the airline for profit once oil prices came down.
2: Bernie Bennett reporting. This is SRN News. A warning from a leading Christian researcher.
9: George Barna has been measuring America's spiritual condition for decades, and he believes the country is in trouble. Barna, who heads the Cultural Research Center, says, quote, a quarter century ago, 12% of the adult population held a biblical worldview. Since then, we've seen a steady reduction in that incidence. We reached a low point, 4%, in 2023. But Barna says the decline can be reversed if churches start focusing on discipleship. Michael Herring, reporting.
2: Abortion questions will be before voters in at least three states in November. Missouri lawmakers are asking residents to repeal the so-called right to reproductive freedom that they put into the state constitution in 24. In Nevada, a state constitutional amendment to allow abortion until 24 weeks passed in 2024, but needs voter approval a second time to take effect. This is SRN News. As the September 11th, 25th year mark approaches, the nonprofit group Tunnel to Towers is taking a piece of World Trade Center steel across America. The Coast to Coast event kicked off today.
10: The CEO of Tunnel to Towers, Frank Siller, says this tour is all about educating the next generation and those 25 and under who were not alive during the terrorist attack. The 16,000-pound steel beam from the South Tower of the World Trade Center will be driven on a truck across the country from New York City with stops at American landmarks, including Mount Rushmore in South Dakota, the Space Center in Houston, and the Flight 93 Memorial in Shanksville, Pennsylvania. Laura Winters reporting.
2: Popular soft drink is changing its name for the country's 250th birthday and celebration. Mountain Dew is releasing a limited edition under the name American Dew. More details at srnnews.com.
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16: It may have survived, but I mean, you wouldn't disagree that the regime has been severely weakened given 4 weeks of enormous bombardment by the US and Israel, a huge blow to the economy, which was already very weakened, and presumably those people who are opposed to the regime will see that weakness, and at some point those street protests that we saw at the beginning of the year will begin again.
17: How Tehran sees the recent developments is like rising up again, and it is like the wound or injury that doesn't kill you will strengthen you. And this is bringing a new self-confidence back in Tehran that they can somehow turn the immediate threat into long-term strategic interest and opportunities.
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31: 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I
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1: Spirit Grounds Play. Airlines. I'm Daria Albinger, Fox News. After a White House bailout offer fell through, Spirit Airlines has gone out of business. Fox affiliate WAGA's Kim Leffler at Hartsfield-Jackson International in Atlanta.
0: A lot of travelers with some of these very early morning flights, they're just trying to get out the door. They're not checking their email. So some people didn't even realize that the airline had shut down and their flights had been canceled. Now, the low-budget airline had said that they were going to have to shut down if they did not find some emergency funding, and that did come to fruition. All of the check-in desks here at the Atlanta airport are closed currently. Now, Spirit has filed for bankruptcy twice since 2024. President Donald Trump said the administration did review a potential bailout, but they were only going to move forward if the terms made financial sense. Now, with the airline shutting down, thousands of flights are now canceled across the country.
1: American and United Airlines say they're setting up hiring portals just for former Spirit workers. President Trump is reviewing a new proposal from Iran to end the war, but for now the U.S. blockade around the Strait of Hormuz is still in place. Here's Fox's Lucas Tomlinson in Dubai.
2: During the three-week blockade, Iranian ships have been blocked, but 150 other oil tankers remain stuck in the Gulf, helping drive up gasoline prices back home to four-year highs. 30% of fertilizer exits the Strait of Hormuz also being affected, hurting farmers back home. There are also several U.S.-flagged merchant ships stranded in the Persian Gulf as well. Some would like to see the U.S. Navy begin convoy duties escorting those ships through the strait like they did back in the 1980s. Now, unlike the 80s when the Navy had twice as many warships, for now the blockade remains the teeth of this operation.
1: President Trump says the only reason Iran is even thinking about making a deal is because it has no military left. 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
5: I'm Heather Bosch. President Trump says he's reviewing an Iran proposal to end the war and that Iran is eager to make a deal with the U.S. and Israel.
6: If we left right now, it would take them 20 years to rebuild. But we're not leaving right now. We're going to do it so nobody has to go back in 2 years or 5 years.
5: The war, entering its 10th week, continues to push up fuel prices. AAA says the average price for a gallon of gas in the U.S. is $4.43 a gallon. But CBS's Abu Ali says that is fueling business for some.
7: Even if the gas prices go down, it's still a big difference.
8: This growing stack of paperwork tells that story at GS Motors in Hopkins. Pavel Inatovich owns this used EV-focused dealership. He says rising gas prices make these vehicles a hot commodity.
7: Sales are doubled, super busy, a lot of foot traffic, a lot of people calling, a lot of people coming for test drives, and a lot of people buying.
5: Analysts say high fuel prices were likely the last straw for money-troubled Spirit Airlines. CBS's Ali Bauman explains.
9: The airline ran out of cash after two bankruptcy filings in the last 2 years. Today, Spirit's CEO said there was no alternative, blaming the sudden and sustained rise in fuel prices. Jet fuel prices are up more than 70% since the war with Iran began.
5: Critics say the U.S. Supreme Court has weakened the Voting Rights Act, and states are already taking steps that would put black and brown voters at a disadvantage. More from CBS's Nicole Killian.
10: Before the Supreme Court ruling, at least seven states had already passed new congressional maps as part of mid-decade redistricting. Now, several southern states are using the high court's decision to justify changes before the midterms, including Florida, Alabama, and Tennessee.
5: Drug maker Dengo Laboratories filed an emergency appeal today after an appellate court blocked distribution of its abortion pill by mail, according to the Washington Post. More women are obtaining abortion pills that way since Roe versus Wade was overturned. And now a man who lost his luggage before he even got to the airport, thanks to a driverless car.
12: Dai Jin says when his Waymo dropped him off at a terminal at San Jose's airport, he got out and pressed the button to open the car's trunk to collect his luggage. But the trunk didn't open, and the car took off. He called Waymo, but was told the car couldn't turn around in time for his flight. Waymo offered to ship his luggage to his destination, but said he would have to pay the shipping fees. He made the trip without any of his clothes or work materials. Michael Wallace, CBS News.
5: Waymo operates autonomous cars in 10 major U.S. cities. This is CBS News.
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13: BBC News with Sue Montgomery. President Trump has said the United States will withdraw many more than 5,000 of its troops from Germany, saying numbers will be cut way down. The Pentagon announced the withdrawal of 5,000 soldiers on Friday. Mr. Trump has said he is reviewing a new Iranian peace proposal, but warned that he couldn't imagine it would be acceptable. Earlier, Iranian state media said Tehran had sent a 14-point proposal via Pakistan. Passengers have been left stranded at US airports after the low-cost Spirit Airlines was forced out of business by rising fuel prices caused by the US-Israeli war in Iran. The British government is allowing airlines more freedom to reduce flight schedules over concerns about the impact of fuel shortages caused by the Iran war. At least five people have been killed in a drone strike in Sudan's capital Khartoum. It's the second such attack this week in what appear to be renewed strikes by the paramilitary Rapid Support Forces. At least seven people have been killed and several others wounded in southern Lebanon in Israeli strikes, despite the ceasefire. The Israeli military says their targets are sites used by Hezbollah to launch rockets against Israel. Spain has condemned the detention of one of its citizens by Israel, one of two pro-Palestinian activists on an aid flotilla bound for Gaza but intercepted off the Greek coast. Israel says the two men have links to an organisation acting for Hamas. A manufacturer of the United States' most widely used abortion pill has asked the Supreme Court to allow postal deliveries of the medication a day after a lower court halted them. Without postal deliveries, the abortion pill can only be distributed in person. BBC News.
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14: With SRN News, I'm Mary Rose. U.S. House Speaker Mike Johnson is calling this week's 6-3 Supreme Court decision a game changer for this year's midterm elections. The High Court ruled that congressional districts mapped on the basis of race are unconstitutional. On the Salem News program this week on Capitol Hill with Tony Perkins, the Louisiana Republican predicts far-reaching impact on 2026 voting.
15: We're going to get a new map in Louisiana. I think a number of the states in the South may get the same treatment because their maps are also drawn on an unconstitutional basis at this point. The more people recognize that, the greater the chance is we get maps that accurately reflect the populations of those states. I think in the end of this, the Republican Party will gain a number of seats, and that will be helpful to the House.
14: The Iran war has much of the world focused on fragile supply lines for Middle East oil that sparked renewed interest in Alaska's vast oil resources. Interior Secretary Doug Burgum says the Trump administration is ramping up oil production in Alaska.
16: We're talking about something that is literally named the National Petroleum Reserve that Biden had shut down, now open up again. And we had over a dozen companies competing up there, record revenue coming in that supports the state, the tribe, the federal government, record amount of interest from companies that want to develop there. And we've got the infrastructure on the oil side to support them immediately.
14: Burgum was interviewed on the Salem Radio Network. Spirit Airlines declares bankruptcy, causing a ripple in U.S. air travel.
17: Spirit's failure could boost fares at a time when ticket prices are already elevated due to higher jet fuel costs from the Iran war. President Donald Trump suggested Friday that if the airline took a federal bailout, the government would be able to sell the airline for profit once oil prices came down.
14: Bernie Bennett reporting. This is SRN News. A warning from a leading Christian researcher.
18: George Barna has been measuring America's spiritual condition for decades, and he believes the country is in trouble. Barna, who heads the Cultural Research Center, says, quote, a quarter century ago, 12% of the adult population held a biblical worldview. Since then, we've seen a steady reduction in that incidence. We reached a low point, 4%, in 2023. But Barna says the decline can be reversed if churches start focusing on discipleship. Michael Herring, reporting.
14: Abortion questions will be before voters in at least three states in November. Missouri lawmakers are asking residents to repeal the so-called right to reproductive freedom that they put into the state constitution in 24. In Nevada, a state constitutional amendment to allow abortion until 24 weeks passed in 2024, but needs voter approval a second time to take effect. This is SRN News. As the September 11th 25th year mark approaches, the nonprofit group Tunnel to Towers is taking a piece of World Trade Center steel across America. The Coast to Coast event kicked off today.
19: The CEO of Tunnel to Towers, Frank Siller, says this tour is all about educating the next generation and those 25 and under who were not alive during the terrorist attack. The 16,000-pound steel beam from the South Tower of the World Trade Center will be driven on a truck across the country from New York City with stops at American landmarks, including Mount Rushmore in South Dakota, the Space Center in Houston, and the Flight 93 Memorial in Shanksville, Pennsylvania. Laura Winters reporting.
14: Popular soft drink is changing its name for the country's 250th birthday, and celebration Mountain Dew is releasing a limited edition under the name American Dew. More details at srnnews.com.
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23: It may have survived, but I mean, you wouldn't disagree that the regime has been severely weakened, given 4 weeks of enormous bombardment by the US and Israel, a huge blow to the economy, which was already very weakened, and presumably those people who are opposed to the regime will see that weakness, and at some point, those street protests that we saw at the beginning of the year will begin again.
24: How Tehran sees the recent developments is like rising up again, and it is like the wound or injury that doesn't kill you will strengthen you. And this is bringing a new self-confidence back in Tehran that they can somehow turn the immediate threat into long-term strategic interest and opportunities.
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1: Spirit grounds planes. I'm Daria Albinger, Fox News. After a White House bailout offer fell through, Spirit Airlines has gone out of business. Fox affiliate WAGA's Kim Leffler at Hartsfield-Jackson International in Atlanta.
0: A lot of travelers with some of these very early morning flights, they're just trying to get out the door. They're not checking their email. So some people didn't even realize that the airline had shut down and their flights had been canceled. Now, the low-budget airline had said that they were going to have to shut down if they did not find some emergency funding, and that did come to fruition. All of the check-in desks here at the Atlanta airport are closed currently. Now, Spirit has filed for bankruptcy twice since 2024. President Donald Trump said the administration did review a potential bailout, but they were only going to move forward if the terms made financial sense. Now, with the airline shutting down, thousands of flights are now canceled across the country.
1: American and United Airlines say they're setting up hiring portals just for former Spirit workers. President Trump is reviewing a new proposal from Iran to end the war, but for now the U.S. blockade around the Strait of Hormuz is still in place. Here's Fox's Lucas Tomlinson in Dubai.
2: During the three-week blockade, Iranian ships have been blocked, but 150 other oil tankers remain stuck in the Gulf, helping drive up gasoline prices back home to four-year highs. 30% of fertilizer exits the Strait of Hormuz also being affected, hurting farmers back home. There are also several U.S.-flagged merchant ships stranded in the Persian Gulf as well. Some would like to see the U.S. Navy begin convoy duties escorting those ships through the strait like they did back in the 1980s. Now, unlike the 80s when the Navy had twice as many warships, for now the blockade remains the teeth of this operation.
1: President Trump says the only reason Iran is even thinking about making a deal is because it has no military left. 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

0: business for some.
1: Even if the gas prices go down, it's still a big difference.
2: This growing stack of paperwork tells that story at GS Motors in Hopkins. Pavel Inatovich owns this used EV-focused dealership. He says rising gas prices make these vehicles a hot commodity.
1: Sales are doubled, super busy, a lot of foot traffic, a lot of people calling. A lot of people come in for test drives, and a lot of people buying.
0: Analysts say high fuel prices were likely the last straw for money-troubled Spirit Airlines. CBS's Allie Bauman explains.
3: The airline ran out of cash after two bankruptcy filings in the last 2 years. Today, Spirit's CEO said there was no alternative, blaming the sudden and sustained rise in fuel prices. Jet fuel prices are up more than 70% since the war with Iran began.
0: Critics say the U.S. Supreme Court has weakened the Voting Rights Act, and states are already taking steps that would put black and brown voters at a disadvantage. More from CBS's Nicole Killian.
4: Before the Supreme Court ruling, at least seven states had already passed new congressional maps as part of mid-decade redistricting. Now, several southern states are using the high court's decision to justify changes before the midterms, including Florida, Alabama, and Tennessee.
0: Drug maker Dango Laboratories filed an emergency appeal today after an appellate court blocked distribution of its abortion pill by mail, according to the Washington Post. More women are obtaining abortion pills that way since Roe v. Wade was overturned. And now, a man who lost his luggage before he even got to the airport, thanks to a driverless car.
5: Dai Jin says when his Waymo dropped him off at a terminal at San Jose's airport, he got out and pressed the button to open the car's trunk to collect his luggage. But the trunk didn't open, and the car took off. He called Waymo, but was told the car couldn't turn around in time for his flight. Waymo offered to ship his luggage to his destination, but said he would have to pay the shipping fees. He made the trip without any of his clothes or work materials. Michael Wallace, CBS News.
0: Waymo operates autonomous cars in 10 major U.S. cities. This is CBS News.
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8: My name is Fox Mulder. Since my childhood, I've been obsessed by a controversial global phenomenon. My obsession took me to the FBI, where I investigated paranormal science cases through the auspices of a unit known as the X-Files. Through this unit, I could continue my work on the alien phenomenon. In 1993, the FBI sought to impugn my work, bringing in a scientist and medical doctor to debunk it, which only deepened my obsession for the better part of a decade, during which time that agent, Dana Scully, had her own faith tested. In 2002, in a change of direction and policy, the FBI closed the X-Files, and our investigation ceased. But my personal obsession did not.

There are 10,000 sightings each year in North America alone. And so it's been since the dawn of time, Stone Age, and even biblical references into our modern age. In 1947, Kenneth Arnold saw 9 unidentified craft out the window of his small plane, followed by the historic crash at Roswell and its legendary cover-up. In 1957, UFOs were spotted over our nation's capital. The Pentagon held press briefings. Multiple witnesses in 1967 at Malmstrom Air Force Base in Montana see fighters scramble but easily outrun by UFOs that climb upwards of 200,000 feet. Twice the service ceiling of our highest flying spy planes. Dr. Edgar Mitchell, the 6th man to walk on the moon, cites secret studies on extraterrestrial materials and bodies. Secretary of State Cyrus Vance and future President Gerald R. Ford validate the UFO phenomenon in official government memoranda. But now people only laugh, and only Roswell is remembered. But we must ask ourselves, are they really a hoax?

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2: BBC News with Sue Montgomery. President Trump has said the United States will withdraw many more than 5,000 of its troops from Germany, saying numbers will be cut way down. The Pentagon announced the withdrawal of 5,000 soldiers on Friday. Mr. Trump has said he is reviewing a new Iranian peace proposal, but warned that he couldn't imagine it would be acceptable. Earlier, Iranian state media said Tehran had sent a 14-point proposal via Pakistan. Passengers have been left stranded at US airports after the low-cost Spirit Airlines was forced out of business by rising fuel prices caused by the US-Israeli war in Iran. The British government is allowing airlines more freedom to reduce flight schedules over concerns about the impact of fuel shortages caused by the Iran war. At least five people have been killed in a drone strike in Sudan's capital Khartoum. It's the second such attack this week in what appear to be renewed strikes by the paramilitary Rapid Support Forces. At least seven people have been killed and several others wounded in southern Lebanon in Israeli strikes, despite the ceasefire. The Israeli military says their targets are sites used by Hezbollah to launch rockets against Israel. Spain has condemned the detention of one of its citizens by Israel, one of two pro-Palestinian activists on an aid flotilla bound for Gaza but intercepted off the Greek coast. Israel says the two men have links to an organisation acting for Hamas. A manufacturer of the United States' most widely used abortion pill has asked the Supreme Court to allow postal deliveries of the medication a day after a lower court halted them. Without postal deliveries, the abortion pill can only be distributed in person. BBC News.
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4: To go home to your planet?
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6: It may have survived, but I mean, you wouldn't disagree that the regime has been severely weakened given 4 weeks of enormous bombardment by the US and Israel, a huge blow to the economy, which was already very weakened. And presumably those people who are opposed to the regime will see that weakness. And at some point, those street protests that we saw at the beginning of the year will begin again.
7: How Tehran sees the recent developments is like rising up again, and it is like the wound or injury that doesn't kill you will strengthen you. 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
9: With SRN News, I'm Mary Rose. U.S. House Speaker Mike Johnson is calling this week's 6-3 Supreme Court decision a game changer for this year's midterm elections. The High Court ruled that congressional districts mapped on the basis of race are unconstitutional. On the Salem News program this week on Capitol Hill with Tony Perkins, the Louisiana Republican predicts far-reaching impact on 2026 voting.
1: We're going to get a new map in Louisiana. I think a number of the states in the South may get the same treatment because their maps are also drawn on an unconstitutional basis at this point. The more people recognize that, the greater the chance is we get maps that accurately reflect the populations of those states. I think in the end of this, the Republican Party will gain a number of seats, and that will be helpful to the House.
9: The Iran war has much of the world focused on fragile supply lines for Middle East oil that sparked renewed interest in Alaska's vast oil resources. Interior Secretary Doug Burgum says the Trump administration is ramping up oil production in Alaska.
8: We're talking about something that is literally named the National Petroleum Reserve that Biden had shut down, now open up again. And we had over a dozen companies competing up there, record revenue coming in that supports the state, the tribe, the federal government, record amount of interest from companies that want to develop there. And we got the infrastructure on the oil side to support them immediately.
9: Burgum was interviewed on the Salem Radio Network. Spirit Airlines declares bankruptcy, causing a ripple in U.S. air travel.
10: Spirit's failure could boost fares at a time when ticket prices are already elevated due to higher jet fuel costs from the Iran war. President Donald Trump suggested Friday that if the airline took a federal bailout, the government would be able to sell the airline for profit once oil prices came down.
9: Bernie Bennett reporting. This is SRN News. A warning from a leading Christian researcher.
11: George Barna has been measuring America's spiritual condition for decades, and he believes the country is in trouble. Barna, who heads the Cultural Research Center, says, quote, a quarter century ago, 12% of the adult population held a biblical worldview. Since then, we've seen a steady reduction in that incidence. We reached a low point, 4%, in 2023. But Barna says the decline can be reversed if churches start focusing on discipleship. Michael Herring, reporting.
9: Abortion questions will be before voters in at least three states in November. Missouri lawmakers are asking residents to repeal the so-called right to reproductive freedom that they put into the state constitution in 24. In Nevada, a state constitutional amendment to allow abortion until 24 weeks passed in 2024, but needs voter approval a second time to take effect. This is SRN News. As the September 11th, 25th year mark approaches, the nonprofit group Tunnel to Towers is taking a piece of World Trade Center steel across America. The Coast to Coast event kicked off today.
12: The CEO of Tunnel to Towers, Frank Siller, says this tour is all about educating the next generation and those 25 and under who were not alive during the terrorist attack. The 16,000-pound steel beam from the South Tower of the World Trade Center will be driven on a truck across the country from New York City with stops at American landmarks, including Mount Rushmore in South Dakota, the Space Center in Houston, and the Flight 93 Memorial in Shanksville, Pennsylvania. Laura Winters reporting.
9: A popular soft drink is changing its name for the country's 250th birthday. And celebration, Mountain Dew is releasing a limited edition under the name American Dew. More details at srnnews.com.
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13: Spirit grounds planes. I'm Daria Albinger, Fox News. After a White House bailout offer fell through, Spirit Airlines has gone out of business. Fox affiliate WAGA's Kim Leffler at Hartsfield-Jackson International in Atlanta.
14: A lot of travelers with some of these very early morning flights, they're just trying to get out the door. They're not checking their email. So some people didn't even realize that the airline had shut down and their flights had been canceled. Now, the low-budget airline had said that they were going to have to shut down if they did not find some emergency funding, and that did come to fruition. All of the check-in desks here at the Atlanta airport are closed currently. Now, Spirit has filed for bankruptcy twice since 2024. President Donald Trump said the administration did review a potential bailout, but they were only going to move forward if the terms made financial sense. Now, with the airline shutting down, thousands of flights are now canceled across the country.
13: American and United Airlines say they're setting up hiring portals just for former Spirit workers. President Trump is reviewing a new proposal from Iran to end the war, but for now the U.S. blockade around the Strait of Hormuz is still in place. Here's Fox's Lucas Tomlinson in Dubai.
15: During the three-week blockade, Iranian ships have been blocked, but 150 other oil tankers remain stuck in the Gulf, helping drive up gasoline prices back home to four-year highs. 30% of fertilizer exits the Strait of Hormuz also being affected, hurting farmers back home. There are also several U.S.-flagged merchant ships stranded in the Persian Gulf as well. Some would like to see the U.S. Navy begin convoy duties escorting those ships through the strait like they did back in the 1980s. Now, unlike the 80s when the Navy had twice as many warships, for now the blockade remains the teeth of this operation.
13: President Trump says the only reason Iran is even thinking about making a deal is because it has no military left. 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
17: I'm Heather Bosch. President Trump says he's reviewing an Iran proposal to end the war and that Iran is eager to make a deal with the U.S. and Israel.
18: If we left right now, it would take them 20 years to rebuild. But we're not leaving right now. We're going to do it so nobody has to go back in 2 years or 5 years.
17: The war, entering its 10th week, continues to push up fuel prices. AAA says the average price for a gallon of gas in the U.S. is $4.43 a gallon. But CBS's Abu Ali says that is fueling business for some.
19: Even if the gas prices go down, it's still a big difference.
20: This growing stack of paperwork tells that story at GS Motors in Hopkins. Pavel Inatovich owns this used EV-focused dealership. He says rising gas prices make these vehicles a hot commodity.
19: Sales are doubled, super busy, a lot of foot traffic, a lot of people calling. A lot of people come in for test drives, and a lot of people buy in.
17: Analysts say high fuel prices were likely the last straw for money-troubled Spirit Airlines. CBS's Ali Bauman explains.
21: The airline ran out of cash after two bankruptcy filings in the last 2 years. Today, Spirit's CEO said there was no alternative, blaming the sudden and sustained rise in fuel prices. Jet fuel prices are up more than 70% since the war with Iran began.
17: Critics say the U.S. Supreme Court has weakened the Voting Rights Act and states are already taking steps that would put black and brown voters at a disadvantage. More from CBS's Nicole Killian.
22: Before the Supreme Court ruling, at least seven states had already passed new congressional maps as part of mid-decade redistricting. Now, several southern states are using the high court's decision to justify changes before the midterms, including Florida, Alabama, and Tennessee.
17: Drug maker Dango Laboratories filed an emergency appeal today after an appellate court blocked distribution of its abortion pill by mail, according to the Washington Post. More women are obtaining abortion pills that way since Roe v. Wade was overturned. And now, a man who lost his luggage before he even got to the airport, thanks to a driverless car.
23: Dai Jin says when his Waymo dropped him off at a terminal at San Jose's airport, he got out and pressed the button to open the car's trunk to collect his luggage. But the trunk didn't open, and the car took off. He called Waymo, but was told the car couldn't turn around in time for his flight. Waymo offered to ship his luggage to his destination, but said he would have to pay the shipping fees. He made the trip without any of his clothes or work materials. Michael Wallace, CBS News.
17: Waymo operates autonomous cars in 10 major U.S. cities. This is CBS News.
3: Time and time again in the founding documents, it's stated that the primary purpose of American government is to protect our freedom. Politicians making a bait and switch of making security the most important are exhibiting the very tendencies to tyranny that America was created to overcome. This message brought to you by All News, All the Time.
0: It's 13 minutes past the hour.

0: BBC News with Sue Montgomery. President Trump has said the United States will withdraw many more than 5,000 of its troops from Germany, saying numbers will be cut way down. The Pentagon announced the withdrawal of 5,000 soldiers on Friday. Mr. Trump has said he is reviewing a new Iranian peace proposal, but warned that he couldn't imagine it would be acceptable. Earlier, Iranian state media said Tehran had sent a 14-point proposal via Pakistan. Passengers have been left stranded at US airports after the low-cost Spirit Airlines was forced out of business by rising fuel prices caused by the US-Israeli war in Iran. The British government is allowing airlines more freedom to reduce flight schedules over concerns about the impact of fuel shortages caused by the Iran war. At least five people have been killed in a drone strike in Sudan's capital Khartoum. It's the second such attack this week in what appear to be renewed strikes by the paramilitary Rapid Support Forces. At least seven people have been killed and several others wounded in southern Lebanon in Israeli strikes, despite the ceasefire. The Israeli military says their targets are sites used by Hezbollah to launch rockets against Israel. Spain has condemned the detention of one of its citizens by Israel, one of two pro-Palestinian activists on an aid flotilla bound for Gaza but intercepted off the Greek coast. Israel says the two men have links to an organisation acting for Hamas. A manufacturer of the United States' most widely used abortion pill has asked the Supreme Court to allow postal deliveries of the medication a day after a lower court halted them. Without postal deliveries, the abortion pill can only be distributed in person. BBC News.
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4: 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already very weakened, and presumably those people who are opposed to the regime will see that weakness, and at some point those street protests that we saw at the beginning of the year will begin 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
5: How Tehran sees the recent developments is like rising up again, and it is like the wound or injury that doesn't kill you will strengthen you. And this is bringing a new self-confidence back into Iran that they can somehow turn the immediate threat into long-term strategic interests and opportunities.
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8: Assalamu alaikum.
9: Wa alaikum assalam. I thought I told you you could get this at any clinic. And you should have had your injection yesterday.
8: You weren't on duty yesterday. Besides, when you find a good doctor, you don't change, right?
9: I'm not a doctor.
8: Nursa diktora muhendisa imam. Same thing, you don't change.
9: Zoja, wife.
8: I don't have a ring?
9: No, but you did last week.
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9: Bad husband.
8: Yes. Yes, I was a bad husband, and she was a even worse wife, which is why we're divorced now. It's over.
9: Now you're looking for something else, huh? Something as different from her as you can find. Something close to impossible.
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0: SRN News. I'm Mary Rose. Spirit Airlines declares bankruptcy. Correspondent Bernie Bennett has this report.
1: Spirit Airlines announced early Saturday that it had, quote, started an orderly wind down of operations effective immediately after efforts to obtain a $500 million federal bailout stalled. All Spirit flights had been canceled. Losing Spirit, known for its ultra-low fares, will likely mean costlier tickets on other airlines. An analysis of aviation analytics found average fares jumped 23%, or roughly $60, for each round-trip flight when Spirit exited a route. Bernie Bennett, Washington.
0: The U.S. charges a governor in Mexico with drug trafficking.
2: The governor of Mexico's Sinaloa state, Ruben Rocha Moya, says he's temporarily resigning so he can defend himself after the United States charged him and nine other officials with drug trafficking. In a short video announcement, Rocha denied accusations that he protected the powerful Sinaloa cartel and helped it smuggle drugs into the U.S. in exchange for millions of dollars in bribes. Just Thursday, Mexico's president, Claudia Sheinbaum, said if there was no clear evidence, it's evident that the objective of the charges by the Department of Justice is political. Sheinbaum says Mexico will investigate the cases and gather its own evidence. I'm Donna Water.
0: Economist Steve Moore says President Trump's economic policies are helping Americans.
3: We've saved $1 trillion in regulatory costs thanks to Trump's deregulation.
0: As for high gas prices,
4: we want to see that gas price come back down. Let's not forget that, you know, before this all started back in January and February, at the lowest gas prices adjusted for inflation in 50 years. So I think we can return to that. It's going to take a little while, but I'm bullish. And by the way, so are investors.
0: This is SRN News. A new report on religious switching.
5: The primary finding of the Pew Research Center poll is that around the world, Catholicism is losing adherents while Protestantism is gaining them. The study also concludes that when a person leaves the Catholic Church, he usually becomes a Protestant, though some give up on religion altogether. When a person leaves Protestantism, he rarely becomes a Catholic, though usually opting to become unaffiliated. Michael Harrington reporting.
0: The Trump administration is launching an investigation of the New York City Department of Education over accusations of anti-Semitism. The Department of Education says it has received reports that a group of teachers and staff organized a series of seminars focused on Palestine, Zionism, and resistance. These seminars urge teachers to indoctrinate children as young as five with pro-Palestinian beliefs. The department says no child should be taught by his or her teachers to hate their peers. This is SRN News. As the September 11th, 25th year mark approaches, the nonprofit group Tunnel to Towers is taking a piece of the World Trade Center steel across America.
6: The 16,000-pound steel beam recovered from the South Tower of the World Trade Center will be driven on a huge truck across the United States from New York City, with stops at American landmarks like Mount Rushmore. The coast-to-coast tour will also take the steel to the Flight 93 Memorial in Shanksville, Pennsylvania, and to the elementary school in Sarasota, Florida, where former President George W. Bush was reading to school kids on 9/11 when he was told about the terrorist attack. Laura Winters reporting.
0: A rare unanimous decision this week at the U.S. Supreme Court. The court ruled 9-0 that First Choice Women's Resource Center can challenge a New Jersey subpoena demanding private donor information. More details at srnnews.com.
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9: Spirit Grounds Planes, I'm Daria Albinger, Fox News. After a White House bailout offer fell through, Spirit Airlines has gone out of business. Fox affiliate WAGA's Kim Leffler at Hartsfield-Jackson International in Atlanta.
10: A lot of travelers with some of these very early morning flights, they're just trying to get out the door. They're not checking their email. So some people didn't even realize that the airline had shut down and their flights had been canceled. Now, the low-budget airline had said that they were going to have to shut down if they did not find some emergency emergency funding, and that did come to fruition. All of the check-in desks here at the Atlanta airport are closed currently. Now, Spirit has filed for bankruptcy twice since 2024. President Donald Trump said the administration did review a potential bailout, but they were only going to move forward if the terms made financial sense. Now, with the airline shutting down, thousands of flights are now canceled across the country.
11: American and United Airlines say they're setting up hiring portals just for former Spirit workers. President Trump is reviewing a new proposal from Iran to end the war, but for now, the U.S. blockade around the Strait of Hormuz is still in place. Here's Fox's Lucas Tomlinson in Dubai.
12: During the three-week blockade, Iranian ships have been blocked, but 150 other oil tankers remain stuck in the Gulf, helping drive up gasoline prices back home to four-year highs. 30% of fertilizer exits the Strait of Hormuz also being affected, hurting farmers back home. There are also several U.S.-flagged merchant ships stranded in the Persian Gulf as well. Some would like to see the U.S. Navy begin convoy duties escorting those ships through the strait like they did back in the 1980s. Now, unlike the 80s when the Navy had twice as many warships, for now the blockade remains the teeth of this operation.
11: President Trump says the only reason Iran is even thinking about making a deal is because it has no military left. 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
14: I'm Heather Bosch. President Trump says he's reviewing an Iran proposal to end the war and that Iran is eager to make a deal with the U.S. and Israel.
15: If we left right now, it would take them 20 years to rebuild. But we're not leaving right now. We're going to do it so nobody has to go back in 2 years or 5 years.
14: The war, entering its 10th week, continues to push up fuel prices. AAA says the average price for a gallon of gas in the U.S. is $4.43 a gallon. But CBS's Abu Ali says that is fueling business for some.
16: Even if the gas prices go down, it's still a big difference.
17: This growing stack of paperwork tells that story at GS Motors in Hopkins. Pavel Inatovich owns this used EV-focused dealership. He says rising gas prices make these vehicles a hot commodity.
16: Sales are doubled, super busy, a lot of foot traffic, a lot of people calling. A lot of people come in for test drives, and a lot of people buy in.
14: Analysts say high fuel prices were likely the last straw for money-troubled Spirit Airlines. CBS's Ali Bauman explains.
18: The airline ran out of cash after two bankruptcy filings in the last 2 years. Today, Spirit's CEO said there was no alternative, blaming the sudden and sustained rise in fuel prices. Jet fuel prices are up more than 70% since the war with Iran began.
14: Critics say the U.S. Supreme Court has weakened the Voting Rights Act and states are already taking steps that would put black and brown voters at a disadvantage. More from CBS's Nicole Killian.
19: Before the Supreme Court ruling, at least seven states had already passed new congressional maps as part of mid-decade redistricting. Now, several southern states are using the high court's decision to justify changes before the midterms, including Florida, Alabama, and Tennessee.
14: Drug maker Dango Laboratories filed an emergency appeal today after an appellate court blocked distribution of its abortion pill by mail, according to the Washington Post. More women are obtaining abortion pills that way since Roe versus Wade was overturned. And now, a man who lost his luggage before he even got to the airport, thanks to a driverless car.
20: Dai Jin says when his Waymo dropped him off at a terminal at San Jose's airport, he got out and pressed the button to open the car's trunk to collect his luggage. But the trunk didn't open, and the car took off. He called Waymo, but was told the car couldn't turn around in time for his flight. Waymo offered to ship his luggage to his destination, but said he would have to pay the shipping fees. He made the trip without any of his clothes or work materials. Michael Wallace, CBS News.
14: Waymo operates autonomous cars in 10 major U.S. cities. This is CBS News.
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1: President Trump has said the United States will withdraw many more than 5,000 of its troops from Germany, saying numbers will be cut way down. The Pentagon announced the withdrawal of 5,000 soldiers on Friday. Mr. Trump has said he is reviewing a new Iranian peace proposal, but warned that he couldn't imagine it would be acceptable. Earlier, Iranian state media said Tehran had sent a 14-point proposal via Pakistan. Passengers have been left stranded at US airports after the low-cost Spirit Airlines was forced out of business by rising fuel prices caused by the US-Israeli war in Iran. The British government is allowing airlines more freedom to reduce flight schedules over concerns about the impact of fuel shortages caused by the Iran war. At least five people have been killed in a drone strike in Sudan's capital Khartoum. It's the second such attack this week in what appear to be renewed strikes by the paramilitary Rapid Support Forces. At least seven people have been killed and several others wounded in southern Lebanon in Israeli strikes, despite the ceasefire. The Israeli military says their targets are sites used by Hezbollah to launch rockets against Israel. Spain has condemned the detention of one of its citizens by Israel, one of two pro-Palestinian activists on an aid flotilla bound for Gaza but intercepted off the Greek coast. Israel says the two men have links to an organisation acting for Hamas. A manufacturer of the United States' most widely used abortion pill has asked the Supreme Court to allow postal deliveries of the medication a day after a lower court halted them. Without postal deliveries, the abortion pill can only be distributed in person. BBC News.
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24: It may have survived, but I mean, you wouldn't disagree that the regime has been severely weakened given 4 weeks of enormous bombardment by the US and Israel, a huge blow to the economy, which was already very weakened, and presumably those people who are opposed to the regime will see that weakness, and at some point those street protests that we saw at the beginning of the year will begin again.
25: How Tehran sees the recent developments is like rising up again, and it is like the wound or injury that doesn't kill you will strengthen you. And this is bringing a new self-confidence back into Iran that they can somehow turn the immediate threat into long-term strategic interest and opportunities.
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0: SRN News, I'm Mary Rose. Spirit Airlines declares bankruptcy. Correspondent Bernie Bennett has this report.
27: Spirit Airlines announced early Saturday that it had, quote, started an orderly wind down of operations effective immediately after efforts to obtain a $500 million federal bailout stalled. All Spirit flights had been canceled. Losing Spirit, known for its ultra-low fares, will likely mean costlier tickets on other airlines. An analysis of aviation analytics found average fares jumped 23%, or roughly $60, for each round-trip flight when Spirit exited a route. Bernie Bennett, Washington.
0: The U.S. charges a governor in Mexico with drug trafficking.
2: The governor of Mexico's Sinaloa state, Ruben Rocha Moya, says he's temporarily resigning so he can defend himself after the United States charged him and nine other officials with drug trafficking. In a short video announcement, Rocha denied accusations that he protected the powerful Sinaloa cartel and helped it smuggle drugs into the U.S. in exchange for millions of dollars in bribes. Just Thursday, Mexico's president, Claudia Sheinbaum, said if there was no clear evidence, it's evident that the objective of the charges by the Department of Justice is political. Sheinbaum says Mexico will investigate the cases and gather its own evidence. I'm Donna Water.
0: Economist Steve Moore says President Trump's economic policies are helping Americans.
3: We've saved $1 trillion in regulatory costs thanks to Trump's deregulation.
0: As for high gas prices,
4: we want to see that gas price come back down. Let's not forget that, you know, before this all started back in January and February, at the lowest gas prices adjusted for inflation in 50 years. So I think we can return to that. It's going to take a little while, but I'm bullish. And by the way, so are investors.
0: This is SRN News. A new report on religious switching.
5: The primary finding of the Pew Research Center poll is that around the world, Catholicism is losing adherents while Protestantism is gaining them. The study also concludes that when a person leaves the Catholic Church, he usually becomes a Protestant, though some give up on religion altogether. When a person leaves Protestantism, he rarely becomes a Catholic, though usually opting to become unaffiliated. Michael Harrington reporting.
0: The Trump administration is launching an investigation of the New York City Department of Education over accusations of anti-Semitism. The Department of Education says it has received reports that a group of teachers and staff organized a series of seminars focused on Palestine, Zionism, and resistance. These seminars urge teachers to indoctrinate children as young as five with pro-Palestinian beliefs. The department says no child should be taught by his or her teachers to hate their peers. This is SRN News. As the September 11th 25th year mark approaches, the nonprofit group Tunnel to Towers is taking a piece of the World Trade Center steel across America.
6: The 16,000-pound steel beam recovered from the South Tower of the World Trade Center will be driven on a huge truck across the United States from New York City, with stops at American landmarks like Mount Rushmore. The coast-to-coast tour will also take the steel to the Flight 93 Memorial in Shanksville, Pennsylvania, and to the elementary school in Sarasota, Florida, where former President George W. Bush was reading to school kids on 9/11 when he was told about the terrorist attack. Laura Winters reporting.
0: A rare unanimous decision this week at the U.S. Supreme Court. The court ruled 9-0 that First Choice Women's Resource Center can challenge a New Jersey subpoena demanding private donor information. More details at srnnews.com.
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9: Assalamu alaikum.
23: Wa alaikum assalam. I thought I told you you could get this at any clinic. And you should have had your injection yesterday.
9: You weren't on duty yesterday. Besides, when you find a good doctor, you don't change, right?
23: I'm not a doctor.
9: Nursa diktora muhendisa imam. Same thing, you don't change.
23: Zoja, wife.
9: Well, I don't have a ring?
23: No, but you did last week.
9: Ah, so you noticed.
23: Bad husband.
9: Yes, yes, I was a bad husband, and she was a even worse wife, which is why we're divorced now. It's over.
23: Now you're looking for something else, huh? Something as different from her as you can find. Something close to impossible.
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0: Spirit Ground to Planes. I'm Daria Albinger, Fox News. After a White House bailout offer fell through, Spirit Airlines has gone out of business. Fox affiliate WAGA's Kim Leffler at Hartsfield-Jackson International in Atlanta.
1: A lot of travelers with some of these very early morning flights, they're just trying to get out the door. They're not checking their email. So some people didn't even realize that the airline had shut down and their flights had been canceled. Now, the low-budget airline had said that they were going to have to shut down if they did not find some emergency funding, and that did come to fruition. All of the check-in desks here at the Atlanta airport are closed currently. Now, Spirit has filed for bankruptcy twice since 2024. President Donald Trump said the administration did review a potential bailout, but they were only going to move forward if the terms made financial sense. Now, with the airline shutting down, thousands of flights are now canceled across the country.
0: American and United Airlines say they're setting up hiring portals just for former Spirit workers. President Trump is reviewing a new proposal from Iran to end the war, but for now, the U.S. blockade around the Strait of Hormuz is still in place. Here's Fox's Lucas Tomlinson in Dubai.
2: During the three-week blockade, Iranian ships have been blocked, but 150 other oil tankers remain stuck in the Gulf, helping drive up gasoline prices back home to four-year highs. 30% of fertilizer exits the Strait of Hormuz also being affected, hurting farmers back home. There are also several U.S.-flagged merchant ships stranded in the Persian Gulf as well. Some would like to see the U.S. Navy begin convoy duties escorting those ships through the strait like they did back in the 1980s. Now, unlike the 80s when the Navy had twice as many warships, for now, the blockade remains the teeth of this operation.
0: President Trump says the only reason Iran is even thinking about making a deal is because it has no military left. 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
5: This is CBS News on the Hour, your home for original reporting.
6: I'm Heather Bosch. President Trump says Tehran is eager to make a deal to end the U.S.-Israeli war against Iran. He says he's reviewing a proposal from Iran and that U.S. forces have seized at least three ships since starting a blockade of the Strait of Hormuz.
7: America became, in its own president's words, a pirate nation.
8: Who would have thought we were doing that? We're like pirates. We're sort of like pirates.
7: The world's most critical oil choke point has effectively been shut down. 3,000 ships a month before the war, now to almost none.
6: CBS's Remy Innocencio says because the strait is a vital passageway for oil tankers, fuel prices have soared. That is getting part of the blame for Spirit Airlines ending operations today. CBS's Olivia Gasses.
9: The near doubling of fuel prices that led to Spirit's collapse is one of the starkest business losses of the Iran war so far. But the administration is pointing the finger elsewhere.
10: We had an airline go down because the markets were trying to allow two airlines to merge, make them stronger, and offer more competition for the American consumer.
11: Transportation Secretary Sean Duffy blamed Spirit Airlines' demise on the Biden administration for blocking a merger with JetBlue in 2024. The previous administration denied the deal over concerns it would remove a low-cost carrier and raise prices.
6: AAA says gas prices have reached a national average of $4.43 a gallon. Critics say a U.S. Supreme Court ruling this week essentially weakened the Voting Rights Act and will put black and brown voters at a disadvantage. CBS's Nicole Killian explains.
12: The Supreme Court's 6-3 decision to strike down Louisiana's congressional map hits right in the heart of Cleo Field's seat.
13: The district was created. First of all, Louisiana's minority population, black population, is over a third of the state.
12: The Democrat represents the 6th Congressional District, which slinks from Shreveport to Baton Rouge. But the High Court ruled the newly drawn majority-minority district was an unconstitutional gerrymander since it was based on race. Congressman Troy Carter represents the other majority-minority district in New Orleans.
14: It can wipe out both of our seats.
6: An historic win at the Kentucky Derby today, as heard on NBC Sports.
15: Here's Golden Tempo! Golden Tempo! And Sheree DeVoe make history in the Kentucky Derby over Renegade in a final time of 202.27 seconds.
6: Golden Tempo was trained by Sheree DeVoe, who becomes the first woman to train the winner of the opening leg of the Triple Crown. This is CBS News.
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0: BBC News with Sue Montgomery. President Trump has said the United States will withdraw many more than 5,000 of its troops from Germany, saying numbers will be cut way down. The Pentagon announced the withdrawal of 5,000 soldiers on Friday. Mr. Trump has said he is reviewing a new Iranian peace proposal, but warned that he couldn't imagine it would be acceptable. Earlier, Iranian state media said Tehran had sent a 14-point proposal via Pakistan. Passengers have been left stranded at US airports after the low-cost Spirit Airlines was forced out of business by rising fuel prices caused by the US-Israeli war in Iran. The British government is allowing airlines more freedom to reduce flight schedules over concerns about the impact of fuel shortages caused by the Iran war. At least five people have been killed in a drone strike in Sudan's capital Khartoum. It's the second such attack this week in what appear to be renewed strikes by the paramilitary Rapid Support Forces. At least seven people have been killed and several others wounded in southern Lebanon in Israeli strikes, despite the ceasefire. The Israeli military says their targets are sites used by Hezbollah to launch rockets against Israel. Spain has condemned the detention of one of its citizens by Israel, one of two pro-Palestinian activists on an aid flotilla bound for Gaza but intercepted off the Greek coast. Israel says the two men have links to an organisation acting for Hamas. A manufacturer of the United States' most widely used abortion pill has asked the Supreme Court to allow postal deliveries of the medication a day after a lower court halted them. Without postal deliveries, the abortion pill can only be distributed in person. BBC News.
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4: It may have survived, but I mean, you wouldn't disagree that the regime has been severely weakened, given 4 weeks of enormous bombardment by the US and Israel, a huge blow to the economy, which was already very weakened, and presumably those people who are opposed to the regime will see that weakness, and at some point those street protests that we saw at the beginning of the year will begin again.
5: How Tehran sees the recent developments is like rising up again, and it is like the wound or injury that doesn't kill you will strengthen you, and this is bringing a new self-confidence back into Iran that they can somehow turn the immediate threat into long-term strategic interest and opportunities.
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8: SRN News, I'm Mary Rose. Spirit Airlines declares bankruptcy. Correspondent Bernie Bennett has this report.
9: Spirit Airlines announced early Saturday that it had, quote, started an orderly wind down of operations effective immediately after efforts to obtain a $500 million federal bailout stalled. All Spirit flights had been canceled. Losing Spirit, known for its ultra-low fares, will likely mean costlier tickets on other airlines. An analysis of aviation analytics found average fares jumped 23% or roughly $60, for each round-trip flight when Spirit exited a route. Bernie Bennett, Washington.
8: The U.S. charges a governor in Mexico with drug trafficking.
3: The governor of Mexico's Sinaloa state, Ruben Rocha Moya, says he's temporarily resigning so he can defend himself after the United States charged him and nine other officials with drug trafficking. In a short video announcement, Rocha denied accusations that he protected the powerful Sinaloa cartel and helped it smuggle drugs into the U.S. in exchange for millions of dollars in bribes. Just Thursday, Mexico's president, Claudia Sheinbaum, said if there was no clear evidence, it's evident that the objective of the charges by the Department of Justice is political. Sheinbaum says Mexico will investigate the cases and gather its own evidence. I'm Donna Warder.
8: Economist Steve Moore says President Trump's economic policies are helping Americans.
6: We've saved $1 trillion in regulatory costs thanks to Trump's deregulation.
8: As for high gas prices,
10: we want to see that gas price come back down. Let's not forget that, you know, before this all started back in January and February, at the lowest gas prices adjusted for inflation in 50 years. So I think we can return to that. It's going to take a little while, but I'm bullish. And by the way, so are investors.
8: This is SRN News. A new report on religious switching.
1: The primary finding of the Pew Research Center poll is that around the world, Catholicism is losing adherents while Protestantism is gaining them. The study also concludes that when a person leaves the Catholic Church, he usually becomes a Protestant.

0: 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I'm Ron Taylor.
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3: What I'm doing here is clear. I protest against the emergency state, which is a parody of protection for the citizens and is transformed into repression against the citizens.
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0: from Iran. I'm Daria Albinger, Fox News. President Trump is reviewing it this evening. For now, though, the U.S. blockade around the Strait of Hormuz will continue.
1: During the three-week blockade, Iranian ships have been blocked, but 150 other oil tankers remain stuck in the Gulf, helping drive up gasoline prices back home to four-year highs. 30% of fertilizer exits the Strait of Hormuz also being affected, hurting farmers back home. There are also several U.S.-flagged merchant ships stranded in the Persian Gulf as well. Some would like to see the U.S. Navy begin convoy duties escorting those ships through the strait like they did back in the 1980s. Now, unlike the 80s when the Navy had twice as many warships, for now the blockade remains the teeth of this operation.
0: Fox's Lucas Tomlinson in Dubai. The Secret Service is looking into the arrest of a man at Trump Doral National Golf Club in Florida. They say he approached a security screening area and became disruptive. Spirit Airlines has gone out of business. Fox TV affiliate WAGA's Kim Leffler at Hartsfield-Jackson International Airport.
2: A lot of travelers with some of these very early morning flights, they're just trying to get out the door. They're not checking their email. So some people didn't even realize that the airline had shut down and their flights had been canceled. Now, the low-budget airline had said that they were going to have to shut down if they did not find some emergency funding, and that did come to fruition. All of the check-in desks here at the Atlanta airport are closed currently. Now, Spirit has filed for bankruptcy twice since 2024. President Donald Trump said the administration did review a potential bailout, but they were only going to move forward if the terms made financial sense. Now, with the airline shutting down, thousands of flights are now canceled across the country.
0: American and United Airlines say they're setting up dedicated hiring portals for former Spirit workers so they won't have to leave the aviation industry. 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
1: I'm Michael Toscano. President Trump says he's reviewing a new 14-point Iranian proposal to end the U.S.-Iran war. This, as CBS's Remy Innocenzo reports, the president has a new description for the U.S.
2: America became, in its own president's words, a pirate nation.
3: Who would have thought we were doing that? We're like pirates. We're sort of like pirates.
2: The world's most critical oil choke point has effectively been shut down. 3,000 ships a month before the war, now to almost none.
1: Crude oil is selling at over $108 a barrel, and oil supplies around the world are dwindling, pushing gas prices at the pump today to $4.43, according to AAA. Higher jet fuel prices help push Spirit Airlines out of business, as we hear from CBS's Olivia Gazis.
4: The near doubling of fuel prices that led to Spirit's collapse is one of the starkest business losses of the Iran war so far. But the administration is pointing the finger elsewhere.
5: We had an airline go down because the markets were trying to allow two airlines to merge, make them stronger, and offer more competition for the American consumer.
6: Transportation Secretary Sean Duffy blamed Spirit Airlines' demise on the Biden administration for blocking a merger with JetBlue in 2024. The previous administration denied the deal over concerns it would remove a low-cost carrier and

0: These prices.
1: Alabama and Tennessee have already announced they're redrawing their congressional and state legislative maps to favor Republicans. This follows the Supreme Court gutting a main provision of the Voting Rights Act. Correspondent Nicole Killian has more on that ruling.
2: The Supreme Court's 6-3 decision to strike down Louisiana's congressional map hits right in the heart of Cleo Field's seat.
3: The district was created. First of all, Louisiana's minority population, black population, is over a third of the state.
2: The Democrat represents the 6th congressional district, which slinks from Shreveport to Baton Rouge. But the high court ruled the newly drawn majority-minority district was an unconstitutional gerrymander since it was based on race. Congressman Troy Carter represents the other majority-minority district in New Orleans.
4: It can wipe out both of our seats.
1: History, today's running of the Kentucky Derby on NBC.
5: Here's Golden Tempo! Golden Tempo! And Sheree DeVoe make history in the Kentucky Derby over Renegade in a final time of 202.27 seconds.
1: Golden Tempo beat 23-1 odds and made Sheree DeVoe the first woman to train the winner of the opening leg of the Triple Crown. This is CBS News.
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8: BBC News with Charlotte Gallagher. President Trump has said the United States will withdraw many more than 5,000 of its troops from Germany, saying numbers will be cut way down. The Pentagon announced the withdrawal of 5,000 soldiers on Friday, leading to criticism from within the president's Republican Party. Mr. Trump has said he's reviewing a new Iranian peace proposal, but warned he couldn't imagine it would be acceptable. Earlier, Iranian state media said Tehran had sent a 14-point proposal via Pakistan. Passengers have been left stranded at US airports after the low-cost Spirit Airlines was forced out of business by rising fuel prices caused by the US-Israeli war on Iran. The British government is allowing airlines more freedom to reduce flight schedules over concerns about the impact of fuel shortages caused by the Iran war. Spain has condemned the detention of one of its citizens by Israel, one of two pro-Palestinian activists on an aid flotilla sailing to Gaza but intercepted off the Greek coast. Israel says the men have links to Hamas. At least 7 people have been killed and several others wounded in southern Lebanon in Israeli strikes, despite the ceasefire. The Israeli military says the targets are sites used by Hezbollah to launch rockets against Israel. The Colombian singer Shakira is in Rio de Janeiro to perform at Copacabana Beach for her largest concert to date. An estimated 2 million people are attending the free event to hear her greatest hits. And history has been made at the Kentucky Derby as Sheree DeVoe became the first woman to train the winning horse in the United States' most prestigious race. Golden Tempo, a long shot with odds of 23-1, charged from the back of the pack to win by a neck over second-placed Renegade. And that's the latest BBC News.
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11: It may have survived, but I mean, you wouldn't disagree that the regime has been severely weakened given 4 weeks of enormous bombardment by the US and Israel, a huge blow to the economy, which was already very weakened, and presumably those people who are opposed to the regime will see that weakness, and at some point, those street protests that we saw at the beginning of the year will begin again.
0: How Tehran sees the recent developments is like rising up again, and it is like the wound or injury that doesn't kill you will strengthen you. And this is bringing a new self-confidence back into Iran that they can somehow turn the immediate threat into long-term strategic interest and opportunities.
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12: With SRN News, I'm Ron Taylor. The Iran war has much of the world focused on the fragile supply lines for Middle East oil, sparking renewed interest in Alaska's vast oil resources. Interior Secretary Doug Burgum.
13: At one point, you know, this was a state that was producing almost 2 million barrels a day. Now it's down to less than 500,000 a day. We've got a pipeline with excess capacity. We've got Japan getting 92% of their oil from the Strait of Hormuz.
12: Interior Secretary Doug Burgum was interviewed on the Salem Radio Network. Australia is proposing a new tax on big U.S. tech companies, drawing pushback from the Trump administration.
14: Australia plans a 2.25% levy on the gross revenues of companies like Meta, Google, and TikTok, unless they strike deals to fund local journalism. The goal is to force platforms to pay for the news content they distribute and help struggling media outlets. Companies can cut that rate to about 1.5% by reaching agreements with publishers. The tax could raise up to $250 million annually. A Trump spokesperson calls the move foreign extortion and says the U.S. will push back. John Scott reporting.
12: Economist Steve Moore says President Trump's energy policies are working.
15: Under Donald J. Trump, the United States is energy independent for the first time in 50 years. I don't know if you're aware of that, but I was even surprised to learn that myself. We are a net exporter of oil and gas, so we're not as reliant on the Middle East as we used to be. And that happened to, thanks to Trump and the shale revolution.
12: Steve Moore made his comments to the Salem Radio Network. Golden Tempo has won the Kentucky Derby at odds of 23-1 to make Sherry DeVoe the first woman to train the winner of the opening leg of the Triple Crown. DeVoe is just the second female trainer to win any Triple Crown race after Jenna Annatucci won with Arcangelo 3 years ago. This is SRN News. The grandson of Billy Graham will be in Japan next week.
16: Will Graham is scheduled to preach the gospel for 2 days in Shikoku, May 4th and 5th. The Love and Hope celebration will mark Graham's first trip back to Japan since 2014 and is part of a multi-year effort to evangelize the country. Less than 2% of the Japanese population is Christian, and the spread of the gospel has always been stubbornly slow in a nation that is primarily Buddhist or Shintoist, with a penchant for ancestor worship. Michael Harrington reporting.
12: New Jersey's Nassau Presbyterian Church will host the 5-lecture Samuel Adams Air Series to mark the 250th anniversary of the nation's birth. Organizers say the event will also highlight the unique role Presbyterians played in moving New Jersey from indifference to independence. During the American Revolution, King George called the drive for independence the Presbyterian Rebellion, and loyalists blame Presbyterians for starting it. This is SRN News. A federal judge has blocked the Trump administration from stripping temporary deportation protections for nearly 3,000 Yemeni nationals living in the U.S.
17: The judge says that the temporary protected status that was repeatedly granted to them should be extended again. Judge Dale E. Ho, in a written opinion, said those granted the status are ordinary, law-abiding people who the U.S. government had determined could face threats to their safety if they were returned to a country facing an ongoing armed conflict. The judge noted other instances where courts have recently permitted those who have fled other countries under various circumstances to stay in the United States. I'm Haya Pinjwani.
12: The collapse of Spirit Airlines may mark the end of an era for travelers with certain financial sensibility, but if you've been snagged in their new, now defunct flight schedule, here are some things to know on how to get home. Look for rescue fares and reduced prices on flights from other airlines, including American Airlines, United, Delta, and many others. More details at srnnews.com. I'm Ron Taylor.
6: Time and time again in the founding documents, it's stated that the primary purpose of American government
10: is to protect our freedom. Politicians making a bait and switch of making security the most important are exhibiting the very tendencies to tyranny that America was created to overcome. This message brought to you by All News All the Time.
7: It's 8 minutes past the hour.
18: Proposal from Iran. I'm Daria Albinger, Fox News. President Trump is reviewing it this evening. For now, though, the U.S. blockade around the Strait of Hormuz will continue.
19: During the three-week blockade, Iranian ships have been blocked, but 150 other oil tankers remain stuck in the Gulf, helping drive up gasoline prices back home to four-year highs. 30% of fertilizer exits the Strait of Hormuz also being affected, hurting farmers back home. There are also several U.S.-flagged merchant ships stranded in the Persian Gulf as well. Some would like to see the U.S. Navy begin convoy duties escorting those ships through the strait like they did back in the 1980s. Now, unlike the 80s when the Navy had twice as many warships, for now the blockade remains the teeth of this operation.
18: Fox's Lucas Tomlinson in Dubai. The Secret Service is looking into the arrest of a man at Trump Doral National Golf Club in Florida. They say he approached a security screening area and became disruptive. Spirit Airlines has gone out of business. Fox TV affiliate WAGA's Kim Leffler at Hartsfield-Jackson International Airport.
20: A lot of travelers with some of these very early morning flights, they're just trying to get out the door. They're not checking their email. So some people didn't even realize that the airline had shut down and their flights had been canceled. Now, the low-budget airline had said that they were going to have to shut down if they did not find some emergency funding, and that did come to fruition. All of the check-in desks here at the Atlanta airport are closed currently. Now, Spirit has filed for bankruptcy twice since 2024. President Donald Trump said the administration did review a potential bailout, but they were only going to move forward if the terms made financial sense. Now, with the airline shutting down, thousands of flights are now canceled across the country.
18: American and United Airlines say they're setting up dedicated hiring portals for former Spirit workers so they won't have to leave the aviation industry. 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

0: is CBS News on the Hour, your home for original reporting.
1: I'm Michael Toscano. President Trump says he's reviewing a new 14-point Iranian proposal to end the U.S.-Iran war. This, as CBS's Remy Innocenzo reports, the president has a new description for the U.S.
2: America became, in its own president's words, a pirate nation.
3: Who would have thought we were doing that? We're like pirates. We're sort of like pirates.
2: The world's most critical oil choke point has effectively been shut down. 3,000 ships a month before the war, now to almost none.
1: Crude oil is selling at over $108 a barrel, and oil supplies around the world are dwindling, pushing gas prices at the pump today to $4.43, according to AAA. Higher jet fuel prices help push Spirit Airlines out of business, as we hear from CBS's Olivia Gazis.
4: The near doubling of fuel prices that led to Spirit's collapse is one of the starkest business losses of the Iran war so far. But the administration is pointing the finger elsewhere.
5: We had an airline go down because the markets were trying to allow two airlines to merge, make them stronger, and offer more competition for the American consumer.
6: Transportation Secretary Sean Duffy blamed Spirit Airlines' demise on the Biden administration for blocking a merger with JetBlue in 2024. The previous administration denied the deal over concerns it would remove a low-cost carrier and raise prices.
1: Alabama and Tennessee have already announced they're redrawing their congressional and state legislative maps to favor Republicans. This follows the Supreme Court gutting a main provision of the Voting Rights Act. Correspondent Nicole Killian has more on that ruling.
7: The Supreme Court's 6-3 decision to strike down Louisiana's congressional map hits right in the heart of Cleo Field's seat.
8: The district was created, first of all, Louisiana's minority population, black population, is over a third of the state.
7: The Democrat represents the 6th congressional district, which slinks from Shreveport to Baton Rouge. But the high court ruled the newly drawn majority-minority district was an unconstitutional gerrymander since it was based on race. Congressman Troy Carter represents the other majority-minority district in New Orleans.
9: It can wipe out both of our seats.
1: History, today's running of the Kentucky Derby on NBC.
10: Here's Golden Tempo! Golden Tempo! And Cherie DeVoe make history in the Kentucky Derby over Renegade in a final time of 202.27 seconds.
1: Golden Tempo beat 23-1 odds and made Cherie DeVoe the first woman to train the winner of the opening leg of the Triple Crown. This is CBS News.
11: News got you down? Well, there's a solution. Read the first paragraph of the Declaration of Independence and think about it for a while. 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
13: BBC News with Charlotte Gallagher. President Trump has said the United States will withdraw many more than 5,000 of its troops from Germany, saying numbers will be cut way down. The Pentagon announced the withdrawal of 5,000 soldiers on Friday, leading to criticism from within the president's Republican Party. Mr. Trump has said he's reviewing a new Iranian peace proposal, but warned he couldn't imagine it would be acceptable. Earlier, Iranian state media said Tehran had sent a 14-point proposal via Pakistan. Passengers have been left stranded at US airports after the low-cost Spirit Airlines was forced out of business by rising fuel prices caused by the US-Israeli war on Iran. The British government is allowing airlines more freedom to reduce flight schedules over concerns about the impact of fuel shortages caused by the Iran war. Spain has condemned the detention of one of its citizens by Israel, one of two pro-Palestinian activists on an aid flotilla sailing to Gaza but intercepted off the Greek coast. Israel says the men have links to Hamas. At least 7 people have been killed and several others wounded in southern Lebanon in Israeli strikes, despite the ceasefire. The Israeli military says the targets are sites used by Hezbollah to launch rockets against Israel. The Colombian singer Shakira is in Rio de Janeiro to perform at Copacabana Beach for her largest concert to date. An estimated 2 million people are attending the free event to hear her greatest hits. And history has been made at the Kentucky Derby as Cherie DeVoe became the first woman to train the winning horse in the United States' most prestigious race. Golden Tempo, a long shot with odds of 23-1, charged from the back of the pack to win by a neck over second-placed Renegade. And that's the latest BBC News.
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14: To go home to your planet?
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14: You will get to see your home one last time. 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
17: It may have survived, but I mean, you wouldn't disagree that the regime has been severely weakened, given 4 weeks of enormous bombardment by the US and Israel, a huge blow to the economy, which was already very weakened, and presumably those people who are opposed to the regime will see that weakness, and at some point, those street protests that we saw at the beginning of the year will begin again.
18: How Tehran sees the recent developments is like rising up again, and it is like the wound or injury that doesn't kill you will strengthen you. And this is bringing a new self-confidence back in Tehran that they can somehow turn the immediate threat into long-term strategic interest and opportunities.
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20: With SRN News, I'm Ron Taylor. Former FBI Director James Comey says he'll fight a Justice Department indictment.
21: Comey appeared in federal court in Virginia this past week, turning himself in on two charges, including threatening the life of the president and transmitting threats across state lines. The DOJ charges stem from a photo of seashells he posted online last year. The former FBI director did not speak during his brief court appearance, but has said he is innocent. His attorney, Patrick Fitzgerald, said he would argue that the case is a vindictive prosecution, meaning it was brought to punish Comey for exercising his legal rights. Greg Clugston, Washington.
20: The U.S. is adding pressure in the standoff with Iran over the Strait of Hormuz.
22: The United States is warning shipping companies that they could face sanctions if they pay Iran to safely pass through the Strait of Hormuz, where about a fifth of the world's trade in oil and natural gas typically passes. The U.S. Office of Foreign Assets controls as those payments to Iran could include transfers in digital assets, offsets, or informal swaps. Iran effectively closed the strait by threatening and attacking ships after the U.S. and Israel launched a war February 28th. The U.S. responded with an April 13th naval blockade of Iranian ports. I'm Donna Water.
20: Police in New York released body cam of the machete-wielding man they shot and killed last month. Golden Tempo has won the Kentucky Derby at odds of 23-1 to make Cherie DeVoe the first woman to train the winner of the opening leg of the Triple Crown. DeVoe is just the second female trainer to win any Triple Crown race after Jenna Arnautucci won with Arcangelo in the 2023 Belmont Stakes. President Trump says he's reviewing a new Iranian proposal to end the war, but expressed skepticism it would be acceptable. He mentioned this Saturday before boarding Air Force One. This is SRN News. Assisted suicide has been put on hold in the United Kingdom.
0: The House of Lords has failed to pass legislation that would allow people in England and Wales to take their own lives with the help of a doctor. Supporters of the measure are vowing to bring it back to the floor sometime this summer, but the procedural process will be tricky. There is strong opposition to the bill in the public and amongst pro-life advocates, who point out other European countries that have legalized the practice have seen a surge in suicide. Michael Harrington reporting.
20: American churches are grappling with the decline of marriage and family. For centuries, marriage and child-rearing have been among the main ways adults are integrated into congregational life. Couples who share the same faith tend to be more observant, and they often raise children within that tradition. But today, 42% of adults are not married or living with a partner, the highest percentage in U.S. history. And this shift is unlikely to change soon. A quarter of 40-year-olds have never been married, and a third of Gen Z are projected not to ever marry. This is SRN News. A surprisingly unanimous Supreme Court decision renders a blow to the targeting of pro-life groups, and as correspondent Ken Lorman reports, the ruling has seen as a major victory to pro-life groups.
16: The U.S. Supreme Court unanimously ruled that First Choice Women's Resource Center can challenge a New Jersey subpoena demanding private donor information, citing potential violations of First Amendment association rights. The opinion emphasized that compelling disclosure of affiliations could deter free association, marking a significant win for pro-life organizations.
20: Two makers of the widely used abortion pill mifepristone are asking the Supreme Court to block a lower court's ruling cutting off a mail order access to the drug. Saturday's emergency request comes one day after the federal appeals court ruling. You'll find more details at srnnews.com. I'm Ron Taylor.
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12: It's 22 minutes past the hour.
19: A new proposal from Iran. I'm Daria Albinger, Fox News. President Trump is reviewing it this evening. For now, though, the U.S. blockade around the Strait of Hormuz will continue.
23: During the three-week blockade, Iranian ships have been blocked, but 150 other oil tankers remain stuck in the Gulf, helping drive up gasoline prices back home to four-year highs. 30% of fertilizer exits the Strait of Hormuz also being affected, hurting farmers back home. There are also several U.S.-flagged merchant ships stranded in the Persian Gulf as well. Some would like to see the U.S. Navy begin convoy duties escorting those ships through the strait like they did back in the 1980s. Now, unlike the 80s when the Navy had twice as many warships, for now the blockade remains the teeth of this operation.
19: Fox's Lucas Tomlinson in Dubai. The Secret Service is looking into the arrest of a man at Trump Doral National Golf Club in Florida. They say he approached a security screening area and became disruptive. Spirit Airlines has gone out of business. Fox TV affiliate WAGA's Kim Leffler at Hartsfield-Jackson International Airport.
24: A lot of travelers with some of these very early morning flights, they're just trying to get out the door. They're not checking their email. So some people didn't even realize that the airline had shut down and their flights had been canceled. Now, the low-budget airline had said that they were going to have to shut down if they did not find some emergency funding, and that did come to fruition. All of the check-in desks here at the Atlanta airport are closed currently. Now, Spirit has filed for bankruptcy twice since 2024. President Donald Trump said the administration did review a potential bailout, but they were only going to move forward if the terms made financial sense. Now, with the airline shutting down, thousands of flights are now canceled across the country.
19: American and United Airlines say they're setting up dedicated hiring portals for former Spirit workers so they won't have to leave the aviation industry. 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
1: I'm Michael Toscano. President Trump says he's reviewing a new 14-point Iranian proposal to end the U.S.-Iran war. This, as CBS's Remy Innocenzo reports, the president has a new description for the U.S.
2: America became, in its own president's words, a pirate nation.
3: Who would have thought we were doing that? We're like pirates. We're sort of like pirates.
2: The world's most critical oil choke point has effectively been shut down. 3,000 ships a month before the war, now to almost none.
1: Crude oil is selling at over $108 a barrel, and oil supplies around the world are dwindling, pushing gas prices at the pump today to $4.43, according to AAA. Higher jet fuel prices help push Spirit Airlines out of business, as we hear from CBS's Olivia Gazis.
4: The near doubling of fuel prices that led to Spirit's collapse is one of the starkest business losses of the Iran war so far. But the administration is pointing the finger elsewhere.
5: We had an airline go down because the markets were trying to allow two airlines to merge, make them stronger, and offer more competition for the American consumer.
4: Transportation Secretary Sean Duffy blamed Spirit Airlines' demise on the Biden administration for blocking a merger with JetBlue in 2024. The previous administration denied the deal over concerns it would remove a low-cost carrier and raise prices.
1: Alabama and Tennessee have already announced they're redrawing their congressional and state legislative maps to favor Republicans. This follows the Supreme Court gutting a main provision of the Voting Rights Act. Correspondent Nicole Killian has more on that ruling.
6: The Supreme Court's 6-3 decision to strike down Louisiana's congressional map hits right in the heart of Cleo Field's seat.
7: The district was created. First of all, Louisiana's minority population, black population, is over a third of the state.
6: The Democrat represents the 6th congressional district, which slinks from Shreveport to Baton Rouge. But the high court ruled the newly drawn majority-minority district was an unconstitutional gerrymander since it was based on race. Congressman Troy Carter represents the other majority-minority district in New Orleans.
8: It can wipe out both of our seats.
1: History, today's running of the Kentucky Derby on NBC. Golden Tempo beat 23-1 odds and made Cherie DeVoe the first woman to train the winner of the opening leg of the Triple Crown. This is CBS News.
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9: In the 5 million years following the Great Nebula Burst, our people were one people, but then came the Zaktar migration, and then the Milosian shift. Dark period of discontentment spread through the land. Fighting among Treve, Sex, and Largoths. Ah, the foolishness. And it was in this time of dissension that...
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26: BBC News with Sue Montgomery. President Trump has said many more US troops are to be withdrawn from Germany than originally announced as a spat over the Iran war continues. The Pentagon announced on Friday that 5,000 of the 36,000 US troops stationed in Germany would be withdrawn. He told reporters the numbers would be cut way down. Mr. Trump has said he's reviewing a new peace proposal from Iran, but warned that he couldn't imagine it would be acceptable. Earlier, Iranian state media said Tehran had sent a 14-point plan via Pakistan. The BBC has learned that a network of Iranians is smuggling Starlink satellite terminals into the country. The aim is to circumvent government disruption to internet, phone and text messaging. Passengers have been left stranded at US airports after the low-cost Spirit Airlines was forced out of business by rising fuel prices caused by the US-Israeli war in Iran. Spain has condemned the detention of one of its citizens by Israel, one of two pro-Palestinian activists on an aid flotilla sailing to Gaza but intercepted off the Greek coast. Israel says the men have links to Hamas. At least 7 people have been killed in southern Lebanon in Israeli strikes. The Israeli military says their targets are sites used by Hezbollah to launch rockets against Israel. Peru's electoral authorities requested a full audit of last month's general election results. With the vote count still incomplete, it's unclear who will face the conservative frontrunner in June's presidential runoff. The Colombian singer Shakira has taken to the stage at Rio de Janeiro's Copacabana Beach in her largest concert to date. An estimated 2 million people are attending the free event. BBC News.
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20: With SRN News, I'm Ron Taylor. Former FBI Director James Comey says he'll fight a Justice Department indictment.
10: Comey appeared in federal court in Virginia this past week, turning himself in on two charges, including threatening the life of the president and transmitting threats across state lines. The DOJ charges stem from a photo of seashells he posted online last year. The former FBI director did not speak during his brief court appearance, but has said he is innocent. His attorney, Patrick Fitzgerald, said he would argue that the case is a vindictive prosecution, meaning it was brought to punish Comey for exercising his legal rights. Greg Clugston, Washington.
20: The U.S. is adding pressure in the standoff with Iran over the Strait of Hormuz.
22: The United States is warning shipping companies that they could face sanctions if they pay Iran to safely pass through the Strait of Hormuz, where about a fifth of the world's trade in oil and natural gas typically passes. The U.S. Office of Foreign Assets controls as those payments to Iran could include transfers in digital assets, offsets, or informal swaps. Iran effectively closed the strait by threatening and attacking ships after the U.S. and Israel launched a war February 28th. The U.S. responded with an April 13th naval blockade of Iranian ports. I'm Donna Water.
20: Police in New York released body cam of the machete-wielding man they shot and killed last month. Golden Tempo has won the Kentucky Derby at odds of 23-1 to make Sherry DeVoe the first woman to train the winner of the opening leg of the Triple Crown. DeVoe is just the second female trainer to win any Triple Crown race after Jenna Arnautucci won with Arcangelo in the 2023 Belmont Stakes. President Trump says he's reviewing a new Iranian proposal to end the war, but expressed skepticism it would be acceptable. He mentioned this Saturday before boarding Air Force One. This is SRN News. Assisted suicide has been put on hold in the United Kingdom.
0: The House of Lords has failed to pass legislation that would allow people in England and Wales to take their own lives with the help of a doctor. Supporters of the measure are vowing to bring it back to the floor sometime this summer, but the procedural process will be tricky. There is strong opposition to the bill in the public and amongst pro-life advocates, who point out other European countries that have legalized the practice have seen a surge in suicide. Michael Harrington reporting.
20: American churches are grappling with the decline of marriage and family. For centuries, marriage and child-rearing have been among the main ways adults are integrated into congregational life. Couples who share the same faith tend to be more observant, and they often raise children within that tradition. But today, 42% of adults are not married or living with a partner, the highest percentage in U.S. history. And this shift is unlikely to change soon. A quarter of 40-year-olds have never been married, and a third of Gen Z are projected not to ever marry. This is SRN News. A surprisingly unanimous Supreme Court decision renders a blow to the targeting of pro-life groups, and as correspondent Ken Lorman reports, the ruling has seen as a major victory to pro-life groups.
16: The U.S. Supreme Court unanimously ruled that First Choice Women's Resource Center can challenge a New Jersey subpoena demanding private donor information, citing potential violations of First Amendment association rights. The opinion emphasized that compelling disclosure of affiliations can deter free association, marking a significant win for pro-life organizations.
20: Two makers of the widely used abortion pill mifepristone are asking the Supreme Court to block a lower court's ruling cutting off a mail-order access to the drug. Saturday's emergency request comes one day after the federal appeals court ruling. You'll find more details at srnnews.com. I'm Ron Taylor.
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13: You wish to go home to your planet?
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14: It may have survived, but I mean, you wouldn't disagree that the regime has been severely weakened, given 4 weeks of enormous bombardment by the US and Israel, a huge blow to the economy, which was already very weakened, and presumably those people who are opposed to the regime will see that weakness, and at some point, those street protests that we saw at the beginning of the year will begin again.
15: How Tehran sees the recent developments is like rising up again, and it is like the wound or injury that doesn't kill you will strengthen you. And this is bringing a new self-confidence back in Tehran that they can somehow turn the immediate threat into long-term strategic interest and opportunities.
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12: It's 36 minutes past the hour.
19: A new proposal from Iran. I'm Daria Albinger, Fox News. President Trump is reviewing it this evening. For now, though, the U.S. blockade around the Strait of Hormuz will continue.
18: During the three-week blockade, Iranian ships have been blocked, but 150 other oil tankers remain stuck in the Gulf, helping drive up gasoline prices back home to four-year highs. 30% of fertilizer exits the Strait of Hormuz also being affected, hurting farmers back home. There are also several U.S.-flagged merchant ships stranded in the Persian Gulf as well. Some would like to see the U.S. Navy begin convoy duties escorting those ships through the strait like they did back in the 1980s. Now, unlike the 80s when the Navy had twice as many warships, for now the blockade remains the teeth of this operation.
19: Fox's Lucas Tomlinson in Dubai. The Secret Service is looking into the arrest of a man at Trump Doral National Golf Club in Florida. They say he approached a security screening area and became disruptive. Spirit Airlines has gone out of business. Fox TV affiliate WAGA's Kim Leffler at Hartsfield-Jackson International Airport.
21: A lot of travelers with some of these very early morning flights, they're just trying to get out the door. They're not checking their email. So some people didn't even realize that the airline had shut down and their flights had been canceled. Now, the low-budget airline had said that they were going to have to shut down if they did not find some emergency funding, and that did come to fruition. All of the check-in desks here at the Atlanta airport are closed currently. Now, Spirit has filed for bankruptcy twice since 2024. President Donald Trump said the administration did review a potential bailout, but they were only going to move forward if the terms made financial sense. Now, with the airline shutting down, thousands of flights are now canceled across the country.
19: American and United Airlines say they're setting up dedicated hiring portals for former Spirit workers so they won't have to leave the aviation industry. 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
1: I'm Michael Toscano. A day after rejecting an Iranian peace proposal, President Trump said he's got a new one to review, expressing skepticism it will be acceptable to him.
23: Doing very well with regard to Iran. Again, they want to make a deal. They're decimated. They're having a hard time figuring out who their leader is. They don't know who their leader is because their leader is gone.
1: Trump said the 5,000 troop drawdown of U.S. forces in Germany the Pentagon announced Friday is not enough, and he's planning a much bigger reduction. It's almost 24 hours now since Spirit Airlines gave up the ghost and ceased operations. Passengers are having to adjust, reports CBS News Detroit's Veronica Ortega. She's at DTW, the Motor City Airport.
24: The check-in counter for Spirit Airlines is empty. The lights are turned down, and a message informs passengers that operations have shut down.
27: It was really very funny because I had just checked in. I got my boarding pass. I
2: Everything looked normal.
24: Timothy Taylor and his friends Chanel Balut and son Phoenix were headed to Florida for vacation when they got the news.
3: I actually woke up at like 2:38 this morning, and I'm like, I'm going to check. Oh, it's canceled.
1: Other carriers, including American, Delta, United, and JetBlue, moved quickly to scoop up Spirit's customers, offering so-called rescue fares to those like Chanel there who woke up to canceled flights. A maker of the widely used abortion pill Mifepristone is asking the Supreme Court to block a lower court ruling that provided the biggest jolt to abortion policy since the end of Roe v. Wade. CBS News legal analyst Thane Rosenbaum.
4: The manufacturer of the abortion drug is asking the Supreme Court to block the Fifth Circuit's ruling that would prevent the drug from being dispensed nationwide unless it is prescribed in person rather than through telemedicine or mail. But since 2023, the FDA has already decided that the drug does not have to be dispensed in person. How then can Louisiana unilaterally change the law for the entire country?
1: The central U.S. can't seem to get a break from rough weather. CBS News meteorologist Tammy Souza is tracking storm systems.
5: Storms have been the story nationwide over the last several weeks, and it is not stopping. We have been watching from Texas across the Gulf Coast and into Florida some very heavy rain and some powerful storms. Now, this is beneficial rain, but it is not going to break that drought. What we're going to be watching once this moves out is another system starting to move into the Midwest and the Plains.
1: The severe storm threat there is low, as it could spread from Kansas to Ohio. The Devil Wears Prada 2 is tops in movie theaters so far this weekend. This is CBS News.
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0: BBC News with Sue Montgomery. President Trump has said many more US troops are to be withdrawn from Germany than originally announced as a spat over the Iran war continues. The Pentagon announced on Friday that 5,000 of the 36,000 US troops stationed in Germany would be withdrawn. He told reporters the numbers would be cut way down. Mr. Trump has said he's reviewing a new peace proposal from Iran, but warned that he couldn't imagine it would be acceptable. Earlier, Iranian state media said Tehran had sent a 14-point plan via Pakistan. The BBC has learned that a network of Iranians is smuggling Starlink satellite terminals into the country. The aim is to circumvent government disruption to internet, phone and text messaging. Passengers have been left stranded at US airports after the low-cost Spirit Airlines was forced out of business by rising fuel prices caused by the US-Israeli war in Iran. Spain has condemned the detention of one of its citizens by Israel, one of two pro-Palestinian activists on an aid flotilla sailing to Gaza but intercepted off the Greek coast. Israel says the men have links to Hamas. At least seven people have been killed in southern Lebanon in Israeli strikes. The Israeli military says their targets are sites used by Hezbollah to launch rockets against Israel. Peru's electoral authorities requested a full audit of last month's general election results. With the vote count still incomplete, it's unclear who will face the conservative frontrunner in June's presidential runoff. The Colombian singer Shakira has taken to the stage at Rio de Janeiro's Copacabana Beach in her largest concert to date. An estimated 2 million people are attending the free event. BBC News.
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0: With SRN News, I'm Ron Taylor. Former FBI Director James Comey says he'll fight a Justice Department indictment.
1: Comey appeared in federal court in Virginia this past week, turning himself in on two charges, including threatening the life of the president and transmitting threats across state lines. The DOJ charges stem from a photo of seashells he posted online last year. The former FBI director did not speak during his brief court appearance, but has said he is innocent. His attorney, Patrick Fitzgerald, said he would argue that the case is a vindictive prosecution, meaning it was brought to punish Comey for exercising his legal rights. Greg Clugston, Washington.
0: The U.S. is adding pressure in the standoff with Iran over the Strait of Hormuz.
2: The United States is warning shipping companies that they could face sanctions if they pay Iran to safely pass through the Strait of Hormuz, where about a fifth of the world's trade in oil and natural gas typically passes. The U.S. Office of Foreign Assets controls as those payments to Iran could include transfers in digital assets, offsets, or informal swaps. Iran effectively closed the strait by threatening and attacking ships after the U.S. and Israel launched a war February 28th. The U.S. responded with an April 13th naval blockade of Iranian ports. I'm Donna Water.
0: Police in New York released body cam of the machete-wielding man they shot and killed last month. Golden Tempo has won the Kentucky Derby at odds of 23-1 to make Sherry DeVoe the first woman to train the winner of the opening leg of the Triple Crown. DeVoe is just the second female trainer to win any Triple Crown race after Jenna Arnautucci won with Arcangelo in the 2023 Belmont Stakes. President Trump says he's reviewing a new Iranian proposal to end the war, but expressed skepticism it would be acceptable. He mentioned this Saturday before boarding Air Force One. This is SRN News. Assisted suicide has been put on hold in the United Kingdom.
3: The House of Lords has failed to pass legislation that would allow people in England and Wales to take their own lives with the help of a doctor. Supporters of the measure are vowing to bring it back to the floor sometime this summer, but the procedural process will be tricky. There is strong opposition to the bill in the public and amongst pro-life advocates, who point out other European countries that have legalized the practice have seen a surge in suicide. Michael Harrington reporting.
0: American churches are grappling with the decline of marriage and family. For centuries, marriage and child-rearing have been among the main ways adults are integrated into congregational life. Couples who share the same faith tend to be more observant, and they often raise children within that tradition. But today, 42% of adults are not married or living with a partner, the highest percentage in U.S. history. And this shift is unlikely to change soon. A quarter of 40-year-olds have never been married, and a third of Gen Z are projected not to ever marry. This is SRN News. A surprisingly unanimous Supreme Court decision renders a blow to the targeting of pro-life groups, and as correspondent Ken Lorman reports, the ruling has seen as a major victory to pro-life groups.
4: The U.S. Supreme Court unanimously ruled that First Choice Women's Resource Center can challenge a New Jersey subpoena demanding private donor information, citing potential violations of First Amendment association rights. The opinion emphasized that compelling disclosure of affiliations can deter free association, marking a significant win for pro-life organizations.
0: Two makers of the widely used abortion pill mifepristone are asking the Supreme Court to block a lower court's ruling cutting off a mail-order access to the drug. Saturday's emergency request comes one day after the federal appeals court ruling. You'll find more details at srnnews.com. I'm Ron Taylor.
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8: Man.
7: It may have survived, but I mean, you wouldn't disagree that the regime has been severely weakened, given 4 weeks of enormous bombardment by the US and Israel, a huge blow to the economy, which was already very weakened, and presumably those people who are opposed to the regime will see that weakness, and at some point those street protests that we saw at the beginning of the year will begin again.
8: How Tehran sees the recent developments is like rising up again, and it is like the wound or injury that doesn't kill you will strengthen you. And this is bringing a new self-confidence back in Tehran that they can somehow turn the immediate threat into long-term strategic interest and opportunities.
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11: A new proposal from Iran. I'm Daria Albinger, Fox News. President Trump is reviewing it this evening. For now, though, the U.S. blockade around the Strait of Hormuz will continue.
12: During the three-week blockade, Iranian ships have been blocked, but 150 other oil tankers remain stuck in the Gulf, helping drive up gasoline prices back home to four-year highs. 30% of fertilizer exits the Strait of Hormuz also being affected, hurting farmers back home. There are also several U.S.-flagged merchant ships stranded in the Persian Gulf as well. Some would like to see the U.S. Navy begin convoy duties escorting those ships through the strait like they did back in the 1980s. Now, unlike the 80s when the Navy had twice as many warships, for now the blockade remains the teeth of this operation.
11: Fox's Lucas Tomlinson in Dubai. The Secret Service is looking into the arrest of a man at Trump Doral National Golf Club in Florida. They say he approached a security screening area and became disruptive. Spirit Airlines has gone out of business. Fox TV affiliate WAGA's Kim Leffler at Hartsfield-Jackson International Airport.
13: A lot of travelers.

0: Ford is recalling 179,000 Broncos and Rangers due to a front seat issue that can increase the risk of injury in a crash. Model years 2024 through 2026, you'll get a letter. This is CBS.
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3: BBC News with Charlotte Gallagher. President Trump has said many more US troops are to be withdrawn from Germany than originally announced as a spat over the Iran war continues. The Pentagon announced on Friday that 5,000 of the 36,000 US troops stationed in Germany would be withdrawn. Mr. Trump told reporters the numbers would be cut way down. President Trump has said Iran has not yet paid a big enough price after confirming he'd received new Iranian proposals to end the war he began. The president said he couldn't imagine the terms would be acceptable. Iran has said it's waiting for a US response to its 14-point plan. The BBC has learnt that a network of Iranians is smuggling Starlink satellite terminals into the country. The aim is to circumvent current government disruption to internet, phone and text messaging. Passengers have been left stranded at US airports after the low-cost Spirit Airlines was forced out of business by rising fuel prices caused by the US-Israeli war on Iran. At least seven people have been killed and several others wounded in southern Lebanon in Israeli strikes. The Israeli military says they targeted sites used by Hezbollah to launch rockets against Israel. Peru's electoral authority has requested a full audit of last month's general election results. With the vote count still incomplete, it's unclear who will face the conservative frontrunner in June's presidential runoff. History has been made at the Kentucky Derby as Sherry DeVoe became the first woman to train the winning horse in the United States' most prestigious race. Golden Tempo won by a neck over second place Renegade. And the Colombian singer Shakira has been on stage at Rio de Janeiro's Copacabana Beach in her largest concert to date. An estimated 2 million people attended the free event. That's latest BBC News.
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4: With SRN News, I'm Ron Taylor. Spirit Airlines declares bankruptcy.
5: Spirit Airlines announced early Saturday that it had, quote, started an orderly wind-down of operations effective immediately after efforts to obtain a $500 million federal bailout stalled. All Spirit flights had been canceled. Losing Spirit, known for its ultra-low fares, will likely mean costlier tickets on other airlines. An analysis of aviation analytics found average fares jumped 23%, or roughly $60, for each round-trip flight when Spirit exited a route. Bernie Bennett, Washington.
4: The U.S. charges a governor in Mexico with drug trafficking.
6: The governor of Mexico's Sinaloa state, Ruben Rocha Moya, says he's temporarily resigning so he can defend himself after the United States charged him and nine other officials with drug trafficking. In a short video announcement, Rocha denied accusations that he protected the powerful Sinaloa cartel and helped it smuggle drugs into the U.S. in exchange for millions of dollars in bribes. Just Thursday, Mexico's president, Claudia Sheinbaum, said if there was no clear evidence, it's evident that the objective of the charges by the Department of Justice is political. Sheinbaum says Mexico will investigate the cases and gather its own evidence. I'm Donna Water.
4: Economist Steve Moore says President Trump's economic policies are helping Americans.
7: We've saved $1 trillion in regulatory costs thanks to Trump's deregulation.
4: And as for high gas prices,
8: we want to see that gas price come back down. Let's not forget that, you know, before this all started back in January and February, at the lowest gas prices adjusted for inflation in 50 years. So I think we can return to that. It's going to take a little while, but I'm bullish. And by the way, so are investors.
4: Moore made his comments to the Salem Radio Network. This is SRN News. Correspondent Michael Harrington shares a new report on religious switching.
9: The primary finding of the Pew Research Center poll is that around the world, Catholicism is losing adherents while Protestantism is gaining them. The study also concludes that when a person leaves the Catholic Church, he usually becomes a Protestant, though some give up on religion altogether. When a person leaves Protestantism, he rarely becomes a Catholic, though.

0: opting to become unaffiliated. Michael Harrington reporting.
1: The Trump administration is launching an investigation of the New York City Department of Education over accusations of anti-Semitism. The Department of Education says it's received reports that a group of teachers and staff organized a series of seminars focused on, quote, Palestine, Zionism, and resistance. These seminars urged teachers to indoctrinate children as young as five with pro-Palestinian beliefs. The department says no child should be taught by his or her teachers to hate their peers. Neither should Jewish children be taught the same. This is SRN News. A federal audit is raising fresh questions about government spending.
2: According to the Government Accountability Office, federal agencies reported an estimated $186 billion in improper payments in fiscal year 2025. That's money sent in error or in the wrong amount. The total marks a $24 billion increase from the previous year and the highest level outside of pandemic-era spending. The GAO says the problem has persisted for more than two decades, with roughly $3 trillion in improper payments since 2003. Bob Agner reporting.
1: The exit of OPEC member the American Arab Emirates is accelerating a broader shakeup already underway. Analysts warn the move removes a key stabilizer from global supply, rising the cost of more than volatile prices. Meanwhile, conflict involving Iran and shifting alliances are disputing oil flows. The United States now leads global production, signaling a move away from cartel control. More details at srnnews.com.
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4: To go home to your planet?
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6: It may have survived, but, I mean, you wouldn't disagree that the regime has been severely weakened, given 4 weeks of enormous bombardment by the US and Israel, a huge blow to the economy, which was already very weakened, and presumably those people who are opposed to the regime will see that weakness, and at some point those street protests that we saw at the beginning of the year will begin again.
7: How Tehran sees the recent developments is like rising up again, and it is like the wound or injury that doesn't kill you will strengthen you. And this is bringing a new self-confidence back in Tehran that they can somehow turn the immediate threat into long-term strategic interest and opportunities.
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0: We'll check it out. I'm Chris DeMeo, Fox News. President Trump says he's reviewing a new Iranian proposal to end the war, but he's not getting his hopes up. This as the ongoing U.S. blockade of the Strait of Hormuz continues.
1: Iran is signaling it's preparing for renewed conflict with the U.S., even as President Trump is reviewing a new proposal from Tehran to end the war. Trump, though, says the offer is unlikely to be accepted. He's repeatedly stressed a deal must guarantee Iran must never get a nuclear weapon and that the Strait of Hormuz is fully reopened. Until then, he says the U.S. blockade on Iran will stay in place. Meantime, Iran's parliament is poised to pass new restrictions on which ships can pass through the vital waterway. In Washington, the Trump administration is pushing back on the 60-day war powers deadline, arguing fighting ended with last month's ceasefire. Critics say the clock did not stop and still hit the mark Friday.
0: That's Fox's Chandley Painter. The U.S. has warned shipping companies about possible sanctions for paying Iran to pass safely through the Strait of Hormuz. Well, the 152nd running of the Roses won't soon be forgotten. Fox's Jay Berman has the Kentucky Derby wrap-up.
2: Golden Tempo made history as the 19 horse pulled off an improbable stretch run from the outside. It edged out co-favorite Renegade. That makes Sherry DeVoe the first female trainer to have a horse win the Derby. DeVoe is just the second female trainer to win any Triple Crown race after Jenna Antonucci with Arcangelo in the 2023 Belmont Stakes. The race went on with just 18 horses after Great White was a late scratch for flipping and throwing his jockey. But again, Golden Tempo, your champ. Jay Berman, Fox News.
0: President Trump says that the U.S. will reduce the number of troops in Germany a lot further than the withdrawal of 5,000. The U.S. currently has about 38,000 troops stationed in Germany. 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
6: I'm Michael Toscano. Just a day after President Trump rejected an Iranian peace proposal, they came back with another plan, 14 points. Trump says he'll review it, but expressed doubts he'd like it. With a stalemate on talks and the flow of oil through the Strait of Hormuz choked off, fuel prices continue to soar and are even blamed for helping to permanently ground Spirit Airlines. CBS's Alan.
7: The airline ran out of cash after two bankruptcy filings in the last 2 years. Spirit's CEO said there was no alternative, blaming the sudden and sustained rise in fuel prices. Jet fuel prices are up more than 70% since the war with Iran began.
6: A maker of the widely used abortion pill mifepristone is asking the Supreme Court to block a lower court ruling that provided the biggest jolt to abortion policy since the end of Roe v. Wade. CBS News legal analyst Thane Rosenberg.
8: The manufacturer of the abortion drug is asking the Supreme Court to block the Fifth Circuit's ruling that would prevent the drug from being dispensed nationwide unless it is prescribed in person rather than through telemedicine or mail. But since 2023, the FDA has already decided that the drug does not have to be dispensed in person. How then can Louisiana unilaterally change the law for the entire country?
6: President Trump said the 5,000 troop drawdown of U.S. forces in Germany, the Pentagon announced Friday, is not enough, and he's planning a much bigger reduction. That's making leaders of his own party on Capitol Hill unhappy. CBS's Linda Kenyon reports.
9: The chairman of the House and Senate Armed Services Committee say they are very concerned about the decision. In a joint statement, Senator Roger Wicker of Mississippi and Representative Mike Rogers of Alabama said prematurely reducing the U.S. military presence in Europe sends the wrong signal to Russia. They also said President Trump should have considered moving the troops east rather than entirely removing them from Europe. The president's action follows criticism from Germany's chancellor, who told students the U.S. has no strategic plan when it comes to the war against Iran.
6: Britain's prime minister wants a crackdown on chanting certain phrases at pro-Palestinian protests. BBC's Gurvinda Gill reports.
10: The British prime minister, Keir Starmer, has said he wants tougher policing of the language used on protests and suggested he would have some marches banned. His comments follow the stabbing of two Jewish men in North London this week, which prompted calls for some pro-Palestinian marches to be banned.
6: Ford is recalling 179,000 Broncos and Rangers due to a front seat issue that can increase the risk of injury in a crash. Model years 2024 through 2026, you'll get a letter. This is CBS.
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11: BBC News with Charlotte Gallagher. President Trump has said many more US troops are to be withdrawn from Germany than originally announced as a spat over the Iran war continues. The Pentagon announced on Friday that 5,000 of the 36,000 US troops stationed in Germany would be withdrawn. Mr. Trump told reporters the numbers would be cut way down. President Trump has said Iran has not yet paid a big enough price after confirming he'd received new Iranian proposals to end the war he began. The president said he couldn't imagine the terms would be acceptable. Iran has said it's waiting for a US response to its 14-point plan. The BBC has learnt that a network of Iranians is smuggling Starlink satellite terminals into the country. The aim is to circumvent current government disruption to internet, phone and text messaging. Passengers have been left stranded at US airports after the low-cost Spirit Airlines was forced out of business by rising fuel prices caused by the US-Israeli war on Iran. At least seven people have been killed and several others wounded in southern Lebanon in Israeli strikes. The Israeli military says they targeted sites used by Hezbollah to launch rockets against Israel. Peru's electoral authority has requested a full audit of last month's general election results. With the vote count still incomplete, it's unclear who will face the conservative frontrunner in June's presidential runoff. History has been made at the Kentucky Derby as Sherry DeVoe became the first woman to train the winning horse in the United States' most prestigious race. Golden Tempo won by a neck over second place Renegade. And the Colombian singer Shakira has been on stage at Rio de Janeiro's Copacabana Beach in her largest concert to date. An estimated 2 million people attended the free event. That's latest BBC News.
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12: With SRN News, I'm Ron Taylor. Spirit Airlines declares bankruptcy.
13: Spirit Airlines announced early Saturday that it had, quote, started an orderly wind down of operations effective immediately after efforts to obtain a $500 million federal bailout stalled. All Spirit flights had been canceled. Losing Spirit, known for its ultra-low fares, will likely mean costlier tickets on other airlines. An analysis of aviation analytics found average fares jumped 23%, or roughly $60, for each round-trip flight when Spirit exited a route. Bernie Bennett, Washington.
12: The U.S. charges a governor in Mexico with drug trafficking.
14: The governor of Mexico's Sinaloa state, Ruben Rocha Moya, says he's temporarily resigning so he can defend himself after the United States charged him and nine other officials with drug trafficking. In a short video announcement, Rocha denied accusations that he protected the powerful Sinaloa cartel and helped it smuggle drugs into the U.S. in exchange for millions of dollars in bribes. Just Thursday, Mexico's president, Claudia Sheinbaum, said, if there was no clear evidence, it's evident that the objective of the charges by the Department of Justice is political. Sheinbaum says Mexico will investigate the cases and gather its own evidence. I'm Donna Water.
12: Economist Steve Moore says President Trump's economic policies are helping Americans.
15: We've saved $1 trillion in regulatory costs thanks to Trump's deregulation.
12: And as for high gas prices,
16: we want to see that gas price come back down. Let's not forget that, you know, before this all started back in January and February, at the lowest gas prices adjusted for inflation in 50 years. So I think we can return to that. It's going to take a little while, but I'm bullish. And by the way, so are investors.
12: Moore made his comments to the Salem Radio Network. This is SRN News. Correspondent Michael Harrington shares a new report on religious switching.
17: The primary finding of the Pew Research Center poll is that around the world, Catholicism is losing adherents while Protestantism is gaining them. The study also concludes that when a person leaves the Catholic Church, he usually becomes a Protestant, though some give up on religion altogether. When a person leaves Protestantism, he rarely becomes a Catholic, though, usually opting to become unaffiliated. Michael Harrington reporting.
12: The Trump administration is launching an investigation of the New York City Department of Education over accusations of anti-Semitism. The Department of Education says it's received reports that a group of teachers and staff organized a series of seminars focused on, quote, Palestine, Zionism, and resistance. These seminars urged teachers to indoctrinate children as young as five with pro-Palestinian beliefs. The department says no child should be taught by his or her teachers to hate their peers. Neither should Jewish children be taught the same. This is SRN News. A federal audit is raising fresh questions about government spending.
18: According to the Government Accountability Office, federal agencies reported an estimated $186 billion in improper payments in fiscal year 2025. That's money sent in error or in the wrong amount. The total marks a $24 billion increase from the previous year and the highest level outside of pandemic-era spending. The GAO says the problem has persisted for more than two decades, with roughly $3 trillion in improper payments since 2003. Bob Agner reporting.
12: The exit of OPEC member the American Arab Emirates is accelerating a broader shakeup already underway. Analysts warn the move removes a key stabilizer from global supply, rising the cost of more than volatile prices. Meanwhile, conflict involving Iran and shifting alliances are disputing oil flows. The United States now leads global production, signaling a move away from cartel control. More details at srnnews.com.
19: Time and time again in the founding documents, it's stated that the primary purpose of American government is to protect our freedom. Politicians making a bait and switch of making security the most important are exhibiting the very tendencies to tyranny that America was created to overcome. This message brought to you by All News, All the Time.
4: It's 15 minutes past the hour.
0: We'll check it out. I'm Chris DeMeo, Fox News. President Trump says he's reviewing a new Iranian proposal to end the war, but he's not getting his hopes up. This as the ongoing U.S. blockade of the Strait of Hormuz continues.
1: Iran is signaling it's preparing for renewed conflict with the U.S., even as President Trump is reviewing a new proposal from Tehran to end the war. Trump, though, says the offer is unlikely to be accepted. He's repeatedly stressed a deal must guarantee Iran must never get a nuclear weapon and that the Strait of Hormuz is fully reopened. Until then, he says the U.S. blockade on Iran will stay in place. Meantime, Iran's parliament is poised to pass new restrictions on which ships can pass through the vital waterway. In Washington, the Trump administration is pushing back on the 60-day war powers deadline, arguing fighting ended with last month's ceasefire. Critics say the clock did not stop and still hit the mark Friday.
0: That's Fox's Chanley Painter. The U.S. has warned shipping companies about possible sanctions for paying Iran to pass safely through the Strait of Hormuz. Well, the 152nd running of the Roses won't soon be forgotten. Fox's Jay Berman has the Kentucky Derby wrap-up.
2: Golden Tempo made history as the 19-horse pulled off an improbable stretch run from the outside. It edged out co-favorite Renegade. That makes Sherry DeVoe the first female trainer to have a horse win the Derby. DeVoe is just the second female trainer to win any Triple Crown race after Jenna Antonucci with Arcangelo in the 2023 Belmont Stakes. The race went on with just 18 horses after Great White was a late scratch for flipping and throwing his jockey. But again, Golden Tempo, your champ. Jay Berman, Fox News.
0: President Trump says that the U.S. will reduce the number of troops in Germany a lot further than the withdrawal of 5,000. The U.S. currently has about 38,000 troops stationed in Germany. 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
23: It may have survived, but, I mean, you wouldn't disagree that the regime has been severely weakened given 4 weeks of enormous bombardment by the US and Israel, a huge blow to the economy, which was already very weakened, and presumably those people who are opposed to the regime will see that weakness, and at some point those street protests that we saw at the beginning of the year will begin again.
5: How Tehran sees the recent developments is like rising up again, and it is like the wound or injury that doesn't kill you will strengthen you. And this is bringing a new self-confidence back in Tehran that they can somehow turn the immediate threat into long-term strategic interest and opportunities.
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6: I'm Michael Toscano. Just a day after President Trump rejected an Iranian peace proposal, they came back with another plan, 14 points. Trump says he'll review it, but expressed doubts he'd like it. With a stalemate on talks and the flow of oil through the Strait of Hormuz choked off, fuel prices continue to soar and are even blamed for helping to permanently ground Spirit Airlines. CBS's Alan.
8: The airline ran out of cash after two bankruptcy filings in the last 2 years. Spirit's CEO said there was no alternative, blaming the sudden and sustained rise in fuel prices. Jet fuel prices are up more than 70% since the war with Iran began.
6: A maker of the widely used abortion pill mifepristone is asking the Supreme Court to block a lower court ruling that provided the biggest jolt to abortion policy since the end of Roe v. Wade. CBS News legal analyst Thane Rosenberg.
22: The manufacturer of the abortion drug is asking the Supreme Court to block the Fifth Circuit's ruling that would prevent the drug from being dispensed nationwide unless it is prescribed in person rather than through telemedicine or mail. But since 2023, the FDA has already decided that the drug does not have to be dispensed in person. How then can Louisiana unilaterally change the law for the entire country?
6: President Trump said the 5,000 troop drawdown of U.S. forces in Germany, the Pentagon announced Friday, is not enough, and he's planning a much bigger reduction. That's making leaders of his own party on Capitol Hill unhappy. CBS's Linda Kenyon reports.
9: The chairman of the House and Senate Armed Services Committee say they are very concerned about the decision. In a joint statement, Senator Roger Wicker of Mississippi and Representative Mike Rogers of Alabama said prematurely reducing the U.S. military presence in Europe sends the wrong signal to Russia. They also said President Trump should have considered moving the troops east rather than entirely removing them from Europe. The president's action follows criticism from Germany's chancellor, who told students the U.S. has no strategic plan when it comes to the war against Iran.
6: Britain's prime minister wants a crackdown on chanting certain phrases at pro-Palestinian protests. BBC's Gurvinda Gill reports.
10: The British prime minister, Keir Starmer, has said he wants tougher policing of the language used on protests and suggested he would have some marches banned. His comments follow the stabbing of two Jewish men in North London this week, which prompted calls for some pro-Palestinian marches to be banned.
6: Ford is recalling 179,000 Broncos and Rangers due to a front seat issue that can increase the risk of injury in a crash. Model years 2024 through 2026, you'll get a letter. This is CBS.
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24: There is nothing wrong with your television set. Do not attempt to adjust the picture. We are controlling transmission. If we wish to make it louder, we will bring up the volume. If we wish to make it softer, we will tune it to a whisper. We will control the horizontal. We will control the vertical. We can roll the image. Make it flutter. We can change the focus to a soft blur or sharpen it to crystal clarity. For the next hour, sit quietly and we will control all that you see and hear. We repeat, there is nothing wrong with your television set. You are about to participate in a great adventure. You are about to experience the awe and mystery which reaches from the inner mind to
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3: BBC News with Charlotte Gallagher. President Trump has said many more US troops are to be withdrawn from Germany than originally announced as a spat over the Iran war continues. The Pentagon announced on Friday that 5,000 of the 36,000 US troops stationed in Germany would be withdrawn. Mr. Trump told reporters the numbers would be cut way down. President Trump has said Iran has not yet paid a big enough price after confirming he'd received new Iranian proposals to end the war he began. The president said he couldn't imagine the terms would be acceptable. Iran has said it's waiting for a US response to its 14-point plan. The BBC has learnt that a network of Iranians is smuggling Starlink satellite terminals into the country. The aim is to circumvent current government disruption to internet, phone and text messaging. Passengers have been left stranded at US airports after the low-cost Spirit Airlines was forced out of business by rising fuel prices caused by the US-Israeli war on Iran. At least seven people have been killed and several others wounded in southern Lebanon in Israeli strikes. The Israeli military says they targeted sites used by Hezbollah to launch rockets against Israel. Peru's electoral authority has requested a full audit of last month's general election results. With the vote count still incomplete, it's unclear who will face the conservative frontrunner in June's presidential runoff. History has been made at the Kentucky Derby as Sherry DeVoe became the first woman to train the winning horse in the United States' most prestigious race. Golden Tempo won by a neck over second place Renegade. And the Colombian singer Shakira has been on stage at Rio de Janeiro's Copacabana Beach in her largest concert to date. An estimated 2 million people attended the free event. That's the latest BBC News.
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12: With SRN News, I'm Ron Taylor. The Iran war has much of the world focused on the fragile supply for oil in the Middle East, sparking renewed interest in Alaska's vast oil resources. More from Interior Secretary Doug Burgum.
13: At one point, you know, this was a state that was producing almost 2 million barrels a day. Now it's down to less than 500,000 a day. We've got a pipeline with excess capacity. We've got Japan getting 92% of their oil from the Strait of Hormuz.
12: Interior Secretary Doug Burgum was interviewed on the Salem Radio Network. Australia is proposing a new tax on big U.S. tech companies, drawing pushback from the Trump administration.
14: Australia plans a 2.25% levy on the gross revenues of companies like Meta, Google, and TikTok, unless they strike deals to fund local journalism. The goal is to force platforms to pay for the news content they distribute and help struggling media outlets. Companies can cut that rate to about 1.5% by reaching agreements with publishers. The tax could raise up to $250 million Australian dollars annually. A Trump spokesperson calls the move foreign extortion and says the U.S. will push back. John Scott reporting.
12: Economist Steve Moore says President Trump's energy policies are working.
15: Under Donald J. Trump, the United States is energy independent for the first time in 50 years. I don't know if you're aware of that, but I was even surprised to learn that myself. We are a net exporter of oil and gas, so we're not as reliant on the Middle East as we used to be. And that happened thanks to Trump and the shale revolution.
12: Moore made his comments on the Salem Radio Network as well. The Justice Department says posting a photo of seashells arranged to say 8647 is indeed a threat to the president. Former FBI James Comey disagrees. He says he'll fight a Justice Department indictment accusing him of threatening the president. This is SRN News. The grandson of Billy Graham will be in Japan next week.
17: Will Graham is scheduled to preach the gospel for 2 days in Shikoku, May 4th and 5th. The Love and Hope celebration will mark Graham's first trip back to Japan since 2014 and is part of a multi-year effort to evangelize the country. Less than 2% of the Japanese population is Christian, and the spread of the gospel has always been stubbornly slow in a nation that is primarily Buddhist or Shintoist, with a penchant for ancestor worship. Michael Harrington reporting.
12: New Jersey's Nassau Presbyterian Church will host the five-lecture Samuel Adams series to mark the 250th anniversary of the nation's birth. Organizers say the event will also highlight the unique role Presbyterians played in moving New Jersey from indifference to independence. During the American Revolution, King George called the drive for independence the Presbyterian Rebellion, and loyalists blamed Presbyterians for starting it. Nassau Presbyterian was home to two signers of the Declaration of Independence. This is SRN News. A federal judge has blocked the Trump administration from stripping temporary deportation protections for nearly 3,000 Yemeni nationals living in the U.S.
0: The judge says that the temporary protected status that was repeatedly granted to them should be extended again. Judge Dale E. Ho, in a written opinion, said those granted the status are ordinary, law-abiding people who the U.S. government had determined could face threats to their safety if they were returned to a country facing an ongoing armed conflict. The judge noted other instances where courts have recently permitted those who have fled other countries under various circumstances to stay in the United States. I'm Haya Pinjwani.
12: Golden Tempo has won the Kentucky Derby at odds of 23-1 to make Sherry DeVoe the first woman to train the winning of the opening leg of the Triple Crown. DeVoe is just the second female trainer to win any Triple Crown after Jenna Antitucci won with Arcangelo in 2023. More details at srnnews.com.
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4: It's 30 minutes past the hour.
1: Talks ongoing. I'm Deborah Valentine, Fox News. Talks between the U.S. and Iran are continuing by phone. The ongoing U.S. blockade in and around the Strait of Hormuz continues to snarl tanker traffic and disrupt global oil shipments. Fox's Lucas Tomlinson reports from Dubai, the United Arab Emirates.
2: President Trump sounding very skeptical about negotiating with them.
16: They've made strides, but I'm not sure if they ever get there.
2: Trump says the blockade will remain until Iran makes nuclear concessions and reopens the Strait of Hormuz. He's also threatened to resume airstrikes during ending the ceasefire. In the Arabian Sea, MH-60 Sierra helicopters have been taking part in boarding operations, enforcing the three-week-old blockade. The U.S. Military Central Command says 48 ships have been turned away. Others remain pierside in Iran or at anchor. But over 150 other oil tankers remain stuck in the Gulf, helping drive up gasoline prices back home to four-year highs. Fertilizer shipments also being affected, hurting farmers.
1: This comes as the president moves to pull around 5,000 U.S. troops out of Germany, signaling a major shift in America's military posture in Europe. President Trump had been threatening to do so because NATO allies, like Germany, are not assisting the U.S. and Israel in the conflict with Iran. The Secret Service arresting a man at the Trump Doral National Golf Club in Florida.
18: Acting Special Agent in Charge Michael Townsend issuing a statement saying a man approached the security screening area, became disruptive, and made physical contact with a Secret Service member. The man was then taken into custody without incident. Heightened security measures are in place at Trump Doral Golf Club, the site of this week's Cadillac Championship, which the president was expected to attend. Chris DeMeo, Fox News.
1: Police say a Newark, New Jersey man is charged with murder in connection with a fatal shooting at a Chick-fil-A in Union Township. Jahid Fields pleading not guilty Saturday. 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
5: It may have survived, but I mean, you wouldn't disagree that the regime has been severely weakened, given 4 weeks of enormous bombardment by the US and Israel, a huge blow to the economy, which was already very weakened, and presumably those people who are opposed to the regime will see that weakness, and at some point those street protests that we saw at the beginning of the year will begin again.
7: How Tehran sees the recent developments is like rising up again, and it is like the wound or injury that doesn't kill you will strengthen you. And this is bringing a new self-confidence back in Tehran that they can somehow turn the immediate threat into long-term strategic interest and opportunities.
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6: I'm Michael Toscano. Industry analysts are saying they expect the Spirit Airlines shutdown will ripple through commercial aviation, likely causing higher fares. CBS News Philadelphia's Eva Anderson checks the ripples in Atlantic City.
22: The sudden news was upsetting for some travelers and taxi driver Hassan Bouzin.
23: No business.
22: Bouzin sat in his cab outside the airport from morning through early afternoon with no customers. He said the vast majority of his riders typically flew in on Spirit. The budget airline was one of few carriers here, and he worries the effects will be widespread.
6: Eva tells us a new carrier, Breeze Airlines, is preparing to move into the Atlantic City airport. Israel's military is issuing evacuation warnings in southern Lebanon despite the truce with Lebanon intended to halt the fighting with Iran-backed Hezbollah there. A world that's getting impatient for oil to flow again through the blocked-off Strait of Hormuz may just have to wait and absorb skyrocketing fuel prices and shortages. More on that from correspondent Ramey Innocenzo.
25: At least 10 merchant mariners have been killed, says the United Nations, and about 20,000 more are trapped by geography and in fear, like Captain Raman Kapoor from India.
26: My crew is, under constant stress ever since the war started, since we are stranded inside this conflict zone. And there is nothing much we can do.
6: There's been no progress on a permanent ceasefire between the U.S. and Iran. Meanwhile, the effect of higher gas prices is spreading out beyond the
27: rising gas prices because of President Donald Trump's Iran war are affecting most everyone and everything. That includes many nonprofit agencies. Some are having to cut back on transportation services for the needy and elderly.
28: These surging gas prices for us are often the difference between someone being able to be picked up, go to the doctor's appointment, versus having to stay home because we're having to cut routes and things of that nature.
27: Tim Finley Jr. is a CEO of a nonprofit called ElderServe in Louisville, Kentucky.
6: Correspondent Jim Krasula reporting. The Supreme Court's gutting of one of the last remaining provisions of the Voting Rights Act is sending states looking to add Republican seats scrambling to redraw congressional maps. More from correspondent Nicole Killian.
29: Before the Supreme Court ruling, at least seven states had already passed new congressional maps as part of mid-decade redistricting. Now, several southern states are using the high court's decision to justify changes before the midterms, including Florida, Alabama, and Tennessee.
6: 23-1 long shot Golden Tempo won the Kentucky Derby, and Cherie DeVoe has become the first woman to train the winner of the Run for the Roses, first jewel of the Triple Crown. This is CBS News.
19: Time and time again in the founding documents, it's stated that the primary purpose of American government is to protect our freedom. Politicians making a bait and switch of making security the most important are exhibiting the very tendencies to tyranny that America was created to overcome. This message brought to you by All News, All the Time.
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0: BBC News with Charlotte Gallagher. President Trump has said many more US troops are to be withdrawn from Germany than originally announced as a spat over the Iran war continues. The Pentagon announced on Friday that 5,000 of the 36,000 US troops stationed in Germany would be withdrawn. Mr. Trump told reporters the numbers would be cut way down. President Trump has said Iran has not yet paid a big enough price after confirming he'd received new Iranian proposals to end the war he began. The president said he couldn't imagine the terms would be acceptable. Iran has said it's waiting for a US response to its 14-point plan. The BBC has learnt that a network of Iranians is smuggling Starlink satellite terminals into the country. The aim is to circumvent current government disruption to internet, phone and text messaging. Passengers have been left stranded at US airports after the low-cost Spirit Airlines was forced out of business by rising fuel prices caused by the US-Israeli war on Iran. At least seven people have been killed and several others wounded in southern Lebanon in Israeli strikes. The Israeli military says they targeted sites used by Hezbollah to launch rockets against Israel. Peru's electoral authority has requested a full audit of last month's general election results. With the vote count still incomplete, it's unclear who will face the conservative frontrunner in June's presidential runoff. History has been made at the Kentucky Derby as Sherry DeVoe became the first woman to train the winning horse in the United States' most prestigious race. Golden Tempo won by a neck over second place Renegade. And the Colombian singer Shakira has been on stage at Rio de Janeiro's Copacabana Beach in her largest concert to date. An estimated 2 million people attended the free event. That's latest BBC News.
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9: Okay, I'll see you. Mr. Morton.
10: There. I was expecting Ambassador Mallari.
9: He was recalled to Centauri Prime for consultations about the war effort.
10: And how is your war going?
9: Why do you ask me questions when you already know the answers?
10: Just making conversation. Here, sit. Sit. You don't like me, do you, Veer? I find this surprising. After all, my associates and I are doing everything we can to help your people reclaim their place in the galaxy. I should think you'd be grateful.
9: Is there a reason you sent for me?
10: I sent for Ambassador Mallari. But you're here, he's not, Nick and Wade. If restoring the Centauri Republic means nothing to you, what does? What do you want?
9: I'd like to live just long enough to be there when they cut off your head and stick it on a pike as a warning to the next 10 generations that some favors come with too high a price. I want to look up into your lifeless eyes and wave like this. Can you and your associates arrange that for me, Mr. Morton?
10: Here's the information Ambassador Mallari asked for. Give it to him when he arrives. You can go now.
9: Mr. Morton.
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0: With SRN News, I'm Ron Taylor. The Iran war has much of the world focused on the fragile supply for oil in the Middle East, sparking renewed interest in Alaska's vast oil resources. More from Interior Secretary Doug Burgum.
1: At one point, you know, this was a state that was producing almost 2 million barrels a day. Now it's down to less than 500,000 a day. We've got a pipeline with excess capacity. We've got Japan getting 92% of their oil from the Strait of Hormuz.
0: Interior Secretary Doug Burgum was interviewed on the Salem Radio Network. Australia is proposing a new tax on big U.S. tech companies, drawing pushback from the Trump administration.
2: Australia plans a 2.25% levy on the gross revenues of companies like Meta, Google, and TikTok, unless they strike deals to fund local journalism. The goal is to force platforms to pay for the news content they distribute and help struggling media outlets. Companies can cut that rate to about 1.5% by reaching agreements with publishers. The tax could raise up to $250 million annually. A Trump spokesperson calls the move foreign extortion and says the U.S. will push back. John Scott reporting.
0: Economist Steve Moore says President Trump's energy policies are working.
3: Under Donald J. Trump, the United States is energy independent for the first time in 50 years. I don't know if you're aware of that, but I was even surprised to learn that myself. We are a net exporter of oil and gas, so we're not as reliant on the Middle East as we used to be. And that happened thanks to Trump and the shale revolution.
0: Moore made his comments on the Salem Radio Network as well. The Justice Department says posting a photo of seashells arranged to say 8647 is indeed a threat to the president. Former FBI James Comey disagrees. He says he'll fight a Justice Department indictment accusing him of threatening the president. This is SRN News. The grandson of Billy Graham will be in Japan next week.
4: Will Graham is scheduled to preach the gospel for 2 days in Shikoku, May 4th and 5th. The Love and Hope celebration will mark Graham's first trip back to Japan since 2014 and is part of a multi-year effort to evangelize the country. Less than 2% of the Japanese population is Christian, and the spread of the gospel has always been stubbornly slow in a nation that is primarily Buddhist or Shintoist with a penchant for ancestor worship. Michael Harrington reporting.
0: New Jersey's Nassau Presbyterian Church will host the five-lecture Samuel Adams series to mark the 250th anniversary of the nation's birth. Organizers say the event will also highlight the unique role Presbyterians played in moving New Jersey from indifference to independence. During the American Revolution, King George called the drive for independence the Presbyterian Rebellion, and loyalists blamed Presbyterians for starting it. Nassau Presbyterian was home to two signers of the Declaration of Independence. This is SRN News. A federal judge has blocked the Trump administration from stripping temporary deportation protections for nearly 3,000 Yemeni nationals living in the U.S.
5: The judge says that the temporary protected status that was repeatedly granted to them should be extended again. Judge Dale E. Ho, in a written opinion, said those granted the status are ordinary, law-abiding people who the U.S. government had determined could face threats to their safety if they were returned to a country facing an ongoing armed conflict. The judge noted other instances where courts have recently permitted those who have fled other countries under various circumstances to stay in the United States. I'm Haya Pinjwani.
0: Golden Tempo has won the Kentucky Derby at odds of 23-1 to make Sherry DeVoe the first woman to train the winning of the opening leg of the Triple Crown. DeVoe is just the second female trainer to win any Triple Crown after Jenna Anatucci won with Arcangelo in 2023. More details at srnnews.com.
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7: To go home to your planet?
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9: Earth.
7: You will get to see your home one last time before you and everyone on your planet are destroyed.
10: Oh.
9: It may have survived, but I mean, you wouldn't disagree that the regime has been severely weakened, given 4 weeks of enormous bombardment by the US and Israel, a huge blow to the economy, which was already very weakened, and presumably those people who are opposed to the regime will see that weakness, and at some point those street protests that we saw at the beginning of the year will begin again.
10: How Tehran sees the recent developments is like rising up again, and it is like the wound or injury that doesn't kill you will strengthen you. And this is bringing a new self-confidence back in Tehran that they can somehow turn the immediate threat into long-term strategic interests and opportunities.
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13: Talks ongoing. I'm Deborah Valentine, Fox News. Talks between the U.S. and Iran are continuing by phone. The ongoing U.S. blockade in and around the Strait of Hormuz continues to snarl tanker traffic and disrupt global oil shipments. Fox's Lucas Tomlinson reports from Dubai, the United Arab Emirates.
14: President Trump sounding very skeptical about negotiating with them.
15: They've made strides, but I'm not sure if they ever get there.
14: Trump says the blockade will remain until Iran makes nuclear concessions and reopens the Strait of Hormuz. He's also threatened to resume airstrikes during ending the ceasefire. In the Arabian Sea, MH-60 Sierra helicopters have been taking part in boarding operations, enforcing the three-week-old blockade. The U.S. Military Central Command says 48 ships have been turned away. Others remain pierside in Iran or at anchor. But over 150 other oil tankers remain stuck in the Gulf, helping drive up gasoline prices back home to four-year highs. Fertilizer shipments also being affected, hurting farmers.
13: This comes as the president moves to pull around 5,000 U.S. troops out of Germany, signaling a major shift in America's military posture in Europe. President Trump had been threatening to do so because NATO allies, like Germany, are not assisting the U.S. and Israel in the conflict with Iran. The Secret Service arresting a man at the Trump Doral National Golf Club in Florida.
16: Acting Special Agent in Charge Michael Townsend issuing a statement saying a man approached the security screening area, became disruptive, and made physical contact with a Secret Service member. The man was then taken into custody without incident. Heightened security measures are in place at Trump Doral Golf Club, the site of this week's Cadillac Championship, which the president was expected to attend. Chris DeMeo, Fox News.
13: Police say a Newark, New Jersey man is charged with murder in connection with a fatal shooting at a Chick-fil-A in Union Township. Jaheed Fields pleading not guilty Saturday. 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
18: I'm Michael Toscano. Industry analysts are saying they expect the Spirit Airlines shutdown will ripple through commercial aviation, likely causing higher fares. CBS News Philadelphia's Eva Anderson checks the ripples in Atlantic City.
19: The sudden news was upsetting for some travelers and taxi driver Hassan Bouzine.
20: No business.
19: Bouzine sat in his cab outside the airport from morning through early afternoon with no customers. He said the vast majority of his riders typically flew in on Spirit. The budget airline was one of few carriers here, and he worries the effects will be widespread.
18: Eva tells us a new carrier, Breeze Airlines, is preparing to move into the Atlantic City airport. Israel's military is issuing evacuation warnings in southern Lebanon despite the truce with Lebanon intended to halt the fighting with Iran-backed Hezbollah there. A world that's getting impatient for oil to flow again through the blocked-off Strait of Hormuz may just have to wait and absorb skyrocketing fuel prices and shortages. More on that from correspondent Ramey Innocenzo.
21: At least 10 merchant mariners have been killed, says the United Nations, and about 20,000 more are trapped by geography and in fear. Like Captain Raman Kapoor from India.
22: My crew is, under constant stress ever since the war started, since we are stranded inside this conflict zone. And there is nothing much we can do.
18: There's been no progress on a permanent ceasefire between the U.S. and Iran. Meanwhile, the effect of higher gas prices is spreading out beyond the
1: rising gas prices because of President Donald Trump's Iran war are affecting most everyone and everything. That includes many nonprofit agencies. Some are having to cut back on transportation services for the needy and elderly.
11: These surging gas prices for us are often the difference between someone being able to be picked up, go to the doctor's appointment, versus having to stay home because we're having to cut routes and things of that nature.
1: Tim Finley Jr. is a CEO of a nonprofit called ElderServe in Louisville, Kentucky.
18: Correspondent Jim Krasula reporting. The Supreme Court's gutting of one of the last remaining provisions of the Voting Rights Act is sending states looking to add Republican seats scrambling to redraw congressional maps. More from correspondent Nicole Killian.
20: Before the Supreme Court ruling, at least seven states had already passed new congressional maps as part of mid-decade redistricting. Now, several southern states are using the high court's decision to justify changes before the midterms, including Florida, Alabama, and Tennessee.
18: 23-1 long shot Golden Tempo won the Kentucky Derby, and Cherie DeVoe has become the first woman to train the winner of the Run for the Roses, first jewel of the Triple Crown. This is CBS News.
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23: BBC News with Charlotte Gallagher. President Trump has said many more U.S. troops are to be withdrawn from Germany than originally announced as a spat over the Iran war continues. The Pentagon announced on Friday that 5,000 of the 36,000 U.S. troops stationed in Germany would be withdrawn.

0: is to circumvent current government disruption to internet, phone and text messaging. Passengers have been left stranded at US airports after the low-cost Spirit Airlines was forced out of business by rising fuel prices caused by the US-Israeli war on Iran. At least seven people have been killed and several others wounded in southern Lebanon in Israeli strikes. The Israeli military says they targeted sites used by Hezbollah to launch rockets against Israel. Peru's electoral authority has requested a full audit of last month's general election results. With the vote count still incomplete, it's unclear who will face the conservative frontrunner in June's presidential runoff. History has been made at the Kentucky Derby as Sherry DeVoe became the first woman to train the winning horse in the United States' most prestigious race. Golden Tempo won by a neck over second place Renegade. And the Colombian singer Shakira has been on stage at Rio de Janeiro's Copacabana Beach in her largest concert to date. An estimated 2 million people attended the free event. That's latest BBC News.
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3: With SRN News, I'm Ron Taylor. The Iran war has much of the world focused on the fragile supply for oil in the Middle East, sparking renewed interest in Alaska's vast oil resources. More from Interior Secretary Doug Burgum.
4: At one point, you know, this was a state that was producing almost 2 million barrels a day. Now it's down to less than 500,000 a day. We've got a pipeline with excess capacity. We've got Japan getting 92% of their oil from the Strait of Hormuz.
3: Interior Secretary Doug Burgum was interviewed on the Salem Radio Network. Australia is proposing a new tax on big U.S. tech companies, drawing pushback from the Trump administration.
5: Australia plans a 2.25% levy on the gross revenues of companies like Meta, Google, and TikTok, unless they strike deals to fund local journalism. The goal is to force platforms to pay for the news content they distribute and help struggling media outlets. Companies can cut that rate to about 1.5% by reaching agreements with publishers. The tax could raise up to $250 million annually. A Trump spokesperson calls the move foreign extortion and says the U.S. will push back. John Scott reporting.
3: Economist Steve Moore says President Trump's energy policies are working.
6: Under Donald J. Trump, the United States is energy independent for the first time in 50 years. I don't know if you're aware of that, but I was even surprised to learn that myself. We are a net exporter of oil and gas, so we're not as reliant on the Middle East as we used to be. And that happened thanks to Trump and the shale revolution.
3: Moore made his comments on the Salem Radio Network as well. The Justice Department says posting a photo of seashells arranged to say 8647 is indeed a threat to the president. Former FBI James Comey disagrees. He says he'll fight a Justice Department indictment accusing him of threatening the president. This is SRN News. The grandson of Billy Graham will be in Japan next week.
7: Will Graham is scheduled to preach the gospel for 2 days in Shikoku, May 4th and 5th. The Love and Hope celebration will mark Graham's first trip back to Japan since 2014 and is part of a multi-year effort to evangelize the country. Less than 2% of the Japanese population is Christian, and the spread of the gospel has always been stubbornly slow in a nation that is primarily Buddhist or Shintoist with a penchant for ancestor worship. Michael Harrington reporting.
3: New Jersey's Nassau Presbyterian Church will host the five-lecture Samuel Adams series to mark the 250th anniversary of the nation's birth. Organizers say the event will also highlight the unique role Presbyterians played in moving New Jersey from indifference to independence. During the American Revolution, King George called the drive for independence the Presbyterian Rebellion, and loyalists blamed Presbyterians for starting it. Nassau Presbyterian was home to two signers of the Declaration of Independence. This is SRN News. A federal judge has blocked the Trump administration from stripping temporary deportation protections for nearly 3,000 Yemeni nationals living in the U.S.
8: The judge says that the temporary protected status that was repeatedly granted to them should be extended again. Judge Dale E. Ho, in a written opinion, said those granted the status are ordinary, law-abiding people who the U.S. government had determined could face threats to their safety if they were returned to a country facing an ongoing armed conflict. The judge noted other instances where courts have recently permitted those who have fled other countries

0: under various circumstances to stay in the United States. I'm Haya Panjwani.
1: Golden Tempo has won the Kentucky Derby at odds of 23-1 to make Sherry DeVoe the first woman to train the winning of the opening leg of the Triple Crown. DeVoe is just the second female trainer to win any Triple Crown after Jenna Antetucci won with Arcangelo in 2023. More details at srnnews.com.
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6: It may have survived, but I mean, you wouldn't disagree that the regime has been severely weakened, given 4 weeks of enormous bombardment by the US and Israel, a huge blow to the economy, which was already very weakened, and presumably those people who are opposed to the regime will see that weakness, and at some point, those street protests that we saw at the beginning of the year will begin again.
7: How Tehran sees the recent developments is like rising up again, and it is like the wound or injury that doesn't kill you will strengthen you. And this is bringing a new self-confidence back in Tehran that they can somehow turn the immediate threat into long-term strategic interest and opportunities.
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17: Ongoing. I'm Deborah Valentine, Fox News. Talks between the U.S. and Iran are continuing by phone. The ongoing U.S. blockade in and around the Strait of Hormuz continues to snarl tanker traffic and disrupt global oil shipments. Fox's Lucas Tomlinson reports from Dubai, the United Arab Emirates.
11: President Trump sounding very skeptical about negotiating with them.
19: They've made strides, but
13: I'm not sure if they ever get there.
20: Trump says the blockade will remain until Iran makes nuclear concessions and reopens the Strait of Hormuz. He's also threatened to resume airstrikes during ending the ceasefire. In the Arabian Sea, MH-60 Sierra helicopters have been taking part in boarding operations, enforcing the three-week-old blockade. The U.S. Military Central Command says 48 ships have been turned away. Others remain pier-side in Iran or at anchor. But over 150 other oil tankers remain stuck in the Gulf, helping drive up gasoline prices back home to four-year highs. Fertilizer shipments also being affected, hurting farmers.
17: This comes as the president moves to pull around 5,000 U.S. troops out of Germany, signaling a major shift in America's military posture in Europe. President Trump had been threatening to do so because NATO allies, like Germany, are not assisting the U.S. and Israel in the conflict with Iran. The Secret Service arresting a man at the Trump Doral National Golf Club in Florida.
21: Acting Special Agent in Charge Michael Townsend issuing a statement saying a man approached the security screening area, became disruptive, and made physical contact with a Secret Service member. The man was then taken into custody without incident. Heightened security measures are in place at Trump Doral Golf Club, the site of this week's Cadillac Championship, which the president was expected to attend. Chris DeMeo, Fox News.
17: Police say a Newark, New Jersey man is charged with murder in connection with a fatal shooting at a Chick-fil-A in Union Township. Jahid Fields pleading not guilty Saturday. 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
24: I'm Michael Toscano. Industry analysts are saying they expect the Spirit Airlines shutdown will ripple through commercial aviation, likely causing higher fares. CBS News Philadelphia's Eva Anderson checks the ripples in Atlantic City.
25: The sudden news was upsetting for some travelers and taxi driver Hassan Bouzine.
26: No business.
25: Bouzine sat in his cab outside the airport from morning through early afternoon with no customers. He said the vast majority of his riders typically flew in on Spirit. The budget airline was one of few carriers here, and he worries the effects will be widespread.
24: Eva tells us a new carrier, Breeze Airlines, is preparing to move into the Atlantic City airport. Israel's military is issuing evacuation warnings in southern Lebanon despite the truce with Lebanon intended to halt the fighting with Iran-backed Hezbollah there. A world that's getting impatient for oil to flow again through the blocked-off Strait of Hormuz may just have to wait and absorb skyrocketing fuel prices and shortages. More on that from correspondent Ramey Innocenzo.
27: At least 10 merchant mariners have been killed, says the United Nations, and about 20,000 more are trapped by geography and in fear. Like Captain Raman Kapoor from India.
28: My crew is, under constant stress ever since the war started, since we are stranded inside this conflict zone. And there is nothing much we can do.
24: There's been no progress on a permanent ceasefire between the U.S. and Iran. Meanwhile, the effect of higher gas prices is spreading out beyond the
29: price. Rising gas prices because of President Donald Trump's Iran war are affecting most everyone and everything. That includes many nonprofit agencies. Some are having to cut back on transportation services for the needy and elderly.
30: These surging gas prices for us are often the difference between someone being able to be picked up, go to the doctor's appointment, versus having to stay home because we're having to cut routes and things of that nature.
29: Tim Finley Jr. is a CEO of a nonprofit called ElderServe in Louisville, Kentucky.
24: Correspondent Jim Crisula reporting. The Supreme Court's gutting of one of the last remaining provisions of the Voting Rights Act is sending states looking to add Republican seats scrambling to redraw congressional maps. More from correspondent Nicole Killian.
31: Before the Supreme Court ruling, at least seven states had already passed new congressional maps as part of mid-decade redistricting. Now, several southern states are using the high court's decision to justify changes before the midterms, including Florida, Alabama, and Tennessee.
24: 23-1 long shot Golden Tempo won the Kentucky Derby, and Cherie DeVoe has become the first woman to train the winner of the Run for the Roses, first jewel of the Triple Crown. This is CBS News.
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0: BBC News with Charlotte Gallagher. President Trump has said many more U.S. troops are to be withdrawn from Germany than originally announced as a spat over the Iran war continues. The Pentagon announced on Friday that 5,000 of the 36,000 U.S. troops stationed in Germany would be withdrawn. Mr. Trump told reporters the numbers would be cut way down. President Trump has said Iran has not yet paid a big enough price after confirming he'd received new Iranian proposals to end the war he began. The president said he couldn't imagine the terms would be acceptable. Iran has said it's waiting for a US response to its 14-point plan. The BBC has learnt that a network of Iranians is smuggling Starlink satellite terminals into the country. The aim is to circumvent current government disruption to internet, phone and text messaging. Passengers have been left stranded at US airports after the low-cost Spirit Airlines was forced out of business by rising fuel prices caused by the US-Israeli war on Iran. At least seven people have been killed and several others wounded in southern Lebanon in Israeli strikes. The Israeli military says they targeted sites used by Hezbollah to launch rockets against Israel. Peru's electoral authority has requested a full audit of last month's general election results. With the vote count still incomplete, it's unclear who will face the conservative frontrunner in June's presidential runoff. History has been made at the Kentucky Derby as Sherry DeVoe became the first woman to train the winning horse in the United States' most prestigious race. Golden Tempo won by a neck over second place Renegade. And the Colombian singer Shakira has been on stage at Rio de Janeiro's Copacabana Beach in her largest concert to date. An estimated 2 million people attended the free event. That's latest BBC News.
2: Time and time again in the founding documents, it's stated that the primary purpose of American government is to protect our freedom. Politicians making a bait and switch of making security the most important are exhibiting the very tendencies to tyranny that America was created to overcome. This message brought to you by All News, All the Time.
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1: With SRN News, I'm Ron Taylor. The Iran war has much of the world focused on the fragile supply for oil in the Middle East, sparking renewed interest in Alaska's vast oil resources. More from Interior Secretary Doug Burgum.
4: At one point, you know, this was a state that was producing almost 2 million barrels a day. Now it's down to less than 500,000 a day. We've got a pipeline with excess capacity. We've got Japan getting 92% of their oil from the Strait of Hormuz.
1: Interior Secretary Doug Burgum was interviewed on the Salem Radio Network. Australia is proposing a new tax on big U.S. tech companies, drawing pushback from the Trump administration.
5: Australia plans a 2.25% levy on the gross revenues of companies like Meta, Google, and TikTok, unless they strike deals to fund local journalism. The goal is to force platforms to pay for the news content they distribute and help struggling media outlets. Companies can cut that rate to about 1.5% by reaching agreements with publishers. The tax could raise up to 250 million Australian dollars annually. A Trump spokesperson calls the move foreign extortion and says the U.S. will push back. John Scott reporting.
1: Economist Steve Moore says President Trump's energy policies are working.
6: Under Donald J. Trump, the United States is energy independent for the first time in 50 years. I don't know if you're aware of that, but I was even surprised to learn that myself. We are a net exporter of oil and gas, so we're not as reliant on the Middle East as we used to be. And that happened thanks to Trump and the shale revolution.
1: Moore made his comments on the Salem Radio Network as well. The Justice Department says posting a photo of seashells arranged to say 8647 is indeed a threat to the president. Former FBI James Comey disagrees. He says he'll fight a Justice Department indictment accusing him of threatening the president. This is SRN News. The grandson of Billy Graham will be in Japan next week.
8: Will Graham is scheduled to preach the gospel for 2 days in Shikoku, May 4th and 5th. The Love and Hope celebration will mark Graham's first trip back to Japan since 2014 and is part of a multi-year effort to evangelize the country. Less than 2% of the Japanese population is Christian, and the spread of the gospel has always been stubbornly slow in a nation that is primarily Buddhist or Shintoist, with a penchant for ancestor worship. Michael Harrington reporting.
1: New Jersey's Nassau Presbyterian Church will host the five-lecture Samuel Adams Err Series to mark the 250th anniversary of the nation's birth. Organizers say the event will also highlight the unique role Presbyterians played in moving New Jersey from indifference to independence. During the American Revolution, King George called the drive for independence the Presbyterian Rebellion, and loyalists blamed Presbyterians for starting it. Nassau Presbyterian was home to two signers of the Declaration of Independence. This is SRN News. A federal judge has blocked the Trump administration from stripping temporary deportation protections for nearly 3,000 Yemeni nationals living in the U.S.
3: The judge says that the temporary protected status that was repeatedly granted to them should be extended again. Judge Dale E. Ho, in a written opinion, said those granted the status are ordinary, law-abiding people who the U.S. government had determined could face threats to their safety if they were returned to a country facing an ongoing armed conflict. The judge noted other instances where courts have recently permitted those who have fled other countries under various circumstances to stay in the United States. I'm Haya Panjwani.
1: Golden Tempo has won the Kentucky Derby at odds of 23-1 to make Sherry DeVoe the first woman to train the winning of the opening leg of the Triple Crown. DeVoe is just the second female trainer to win any Triple Crown after Jenna Antitucci won with Arcangelo in 2023. More details at srnnews.com.
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7: You wish to go home to your planet?
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10: It may have survived, but I mean, you wouldn't disagree that the regime has been severely weakened given 4 weeks of enormous bombardment by the US and Israel, a huge blow to the economy, which was already very weakened, and presumably those people who are opposed to the regime will see that weakness, and at some point those street protests that we saw at the beginning of the year will begin again.
11: How Tehran sees the recent developments is like rising up again, and it is like the wound or injury that doesn't kill you will strengthen you. And this is bringing a new self-confidence back into Iran that they can somehow turn the immediate threat into long-term strategic interest and opportunities.
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17: Talks ongoing. I'm Deborah Valentine, Fox News. Talks between the U.S. and Iran are continuing by phone. The ongoing U.S. blockade in and around the Strait of Hormuz continues to snarl tanker traffic and disrupt global oil shipments. Fox's Lucas Tomlinson reports from Dubai, the United Arab Emirates.
20: President Trump sounding very skeptical about negotiating with them.
13: They've made strides, but I'm not sure if they ever get there.
20: Trump says the blockade will remain until Iran makes nuclear concessions and reopens the Strait of Hormuz. He's also threatened to resume airstrikes during ending the ceasefire. In the Arabian Sea, MH-60 Sierra helicopters have been taking part in boarding operations, enforcing the three-week-old blockade. U.S. Military Central Command says 48 ships have been turned away. Others remain pierside in Iran or at anchor. But over 150 other oil tankers remain stuck in the Gulf, helping drive up gasoline prices back home to four-year highs. Fertilizer shipments also being affected, hurting farmers.
17: This comes as the president moves to pull around 5,000 U.S. troops out of Germany, signaling a major shift in America's military posture in Europe. President Trump had been threatening to do so because NATO allies, like Germany, are not assisting the U.S. and Israel in the conflict with Iran. The Secret Service arresting a man at the Trump Doral National Golf Club in Florida.
9: Acting Special Agent in Charge Michael Townsend issuing a statement saying a man approached the security screening area, became disruptive, and made physical contact with a Secret Service member. The man was then taken into custody without incident. Heightened security measures are in place at Trump Doral Golf Club, the site of this week's Cadillac Championship, which the president was expected to attend. Chris DeMeo, Fox News.
17: Police say a Newark, New Jersey man is charged with murder in connection with a fatal shooting at a Chick-fil-A in Union Township. Jahid Fields pleading not guilty Saturday. 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
24: I'm Michael Toscano. Industry analysts are saying they expect the Spirit airline shutdown will ripple through commercial aviation, likely causing higher fares. CBS News Philadelphia's Eva Anderson checks the ripples in Atlantic City.
14: The sudden news was upsetting for some travelers and taxi driver Hassan Bouzine.
15: No business.
14: Bouzine sat in his cab outside the airport from morning through early afternoon with no customers. He said the vast majority of his riders typically flew in on Spirit. The budget airline was one of few carriers here, and he worries the effects will be widespread.
24: Eva tells us a new carrier, Breeze Airlines, is preparing to move into the Atlantic City airport. Israel's military is issuing evacuation warnings in southern Lebanon despite the truce with Lebanon intended to halt the fighting with Iran-backed Hezbollah there. A world that's getting impatient for oil to flow again through the blocked-off Strait of Hormuz may just have to wait and absorb skyrocketing fuel prices and shortages. More on that from correspondent Ramey Innocent.
16: At least 10 merchant mariners have been killed, says the United Nations, and about 20,000 more are trapped by geography and in fear, like Captain Raman Kapoor from India.
28: My crew is, under constant stress ever since the war started, since we are stranded inside this conflict zone. And there is nothing much we can do.
24: There's been no progress on a permanent ceasefire between the U.S. and Iran. Meanwhile, the effect of higher gas prices is spreading out beyond the
29: pumps. Rising gas prices because of President Donald Trump's Iran war are affecting most everyone and everything. That includes many nonprofit agencies. Some are having to cut back on transportation services for the needy and elderly.
30: These surging gas prices for us are often the difference between someone being able to be picked up, go to the doctor's appointment, versus having to stay home because we're having to cut routes and things of that nature.
29: Tim Finley Jr. is a CEO of a nonprofit called ElderServe in Louisville, Kentucky.
24: Correspondent Jim Krasula reporting. The Supreme Court's gutting of one of the last remaining provisions of the Voting Rights Act is sending states looking to add Republican seats scrambling to redraw congressional maps. More from correspondent Nicole Killian.
31: Before the Supreme Court ruling, at least 7 states had already passed new congressional maps as part of mid-decade redistricting. Now, several southern states are using the high court's decision to justify changes before the midterms, including Florida, Alabama, and Tennessee.
24: 23-1 long shot Golden Tempo won the Kentucky Derby, and Cherie DeVoe has become the first woman to train the winner of the Run for the Roses, first jewel of the Triple Crown. This is CBS News.
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18: The only way to have any hope of preventing something from happening is to know everything that is happening. That led the NSA to put the entire planet under surveillance.
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0: ABC News with Charlotte Gallagher. President Trump has said many more US troops are to be withdrawn from Germany than originally announced as a spat over the Iran war continues. The Pentagon announced on Friday that 5,000 of the 36,000 US troops stationed in Germany would be withdrawn. Mr. Trump told reporters the numbers would be cut way down. President Trump has said Iran has not yet paid a big enough price after confirming he'd received new Iranian proposals to end the war he began. The president said he couldn't imagine the terms would be acceptable. Iran has said it's waiting for a US response to its 14-point plan. The BBC has learnt that a network of Iranians is smuggling Starlink satellite terminals into the country. The aim is to circumvent current government disruption to internet, phone and text messaging. Passengers have been left stranded at US airports after the low-cost Spirit Airlines was forced out of business by rising fuel prices caused by the US-Israeli war on Iran. At least seven people have been killed and several others wounded in southern Lebanon in Israeli strikes. The Israeli military says they targeted sites used by Hezbollah to launch rockets against Israel. Peru's electoral authority has requested a full audit of last month's general election results. With the vote count still incomplete, it's unclear who will face the conservative frontrunner in June's presidential runoff. History has been made at the Kentucky Derby as Sherry DeVoe became the first woman to train the winning horse in the United States' most prestigious race. Golden Tempo won by a neck over second place Renegade. And the Colombian singer Shakira has been on stage at Rio de Janeiro's Copacabana Beach in her largest concert to date. An estimated 2 million people attended the free event. That's the latest BBC News.
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3: With SRN News, I'm Ron Taylor. Former FBI Director James Comey says he'll fight a Justice Department indictment.
4: Comey appeared in federal court in Virginia this past week, turning himself in on two charges, including threatening the life of the president and transmitting threats across state lines. The DOJ charges stem from a photo of seashells he posted online last year. The former FBI director did not speak during his brief court appearance, but has said he is innocent. His attorney, Patrick Fitzgerald, said he would argue that the case is a vindictive prosecution, meaning it was brought to punish Comey for exercising his legal rights. Greg Clugston, Washington.
3: The U.S. is adding pressure in the standoff in Iran with the Strait of Hormuz.
5: The United States is warning shipping companies that they could face sanctions if they pay Iran to safely pass through the Strait of Hormuz, where about a fifth of the world's trade in oil and natural gas typically passes. The U.S. Office of Foreign Assets Control says those payments to Iran could include transfers in digital assets, offsets, or informal swaps. Iran effectively closed the strait by threatening and attacking ships after the U.S. and Israel launched a war February 28th. The U.S. responded with an April 13th naval blockade of Iranian ports. I'm Donna Warder.
3: President Trump says he is reviewing a new Iranian proposal to end the war, but expressed skepticism about it. He mentioned this Saturday before boarding Air Force One. Iran reportedly shared a 14-point proposal via Pakistan. The president rejected a previous proposal this week, but conversations continue and a three-week ceasefire is holding. Golden Tempo has won the Kentucky Derby at the odds of 23-1 to make Cherie DeVoe the first woman to train the winner of the opening leg of the Triple Crown. This is SRN News. Assisted suicide has been put on hold in the United Kingdom.
6: The House of Lords has failed to pass legislation that would allow people in England and Wales to take their own lives with the help of a doctor. Supporters of the measure are vowing to bring it back to the floor sometime this summer, but the procedural process will be tricky. There is strong opposition to the bill in the public and amongst pro-life advocates, who point out other European countries that have legalized the practice have seen a surge in suicide. Michael Harrington reporting.
3: America's churches are grappling with the decline of marriage and family. For centuries, marriage and child rearing have been among the main ways adults are integrated into congregational life. Couples who share the same faith tend to be more observant, and they often raise children with that tradition. But today, 42% of adults are not married or living with a partner, the highest percentage in U.S. history. And this shift is unlikely to change soon. A quarter of 40-year-olds have never been married, and a third of Generation Z are projected to never marry. This is SRN News. A surprisingly unanimous Supreme Court decision renders a blow to the targeting of pro-life groups, and as correspondent Ken Lorman reports, the ruling is seen as a major victory for pro-life advocates.
7: The U.S. Supreme Court unanimously ruled that First Choice Women's Resource Center can challenge a New Jersey subpoena demanding private donor information, citing potential violations of First Amendment association rights. The opinion emphasized that compelling disclosure of affiliations could deter free association, marking a significant win for pro-life organizations.
3: Two makers of the widely used abortion pill mifepristone are asking the Supreme Court to block a lower court's ruling cutting off mail order access to the controversial drug. Saturday's emergency request comes one day after the Federal Appeals Court ruling. You'll find more details at srnnews.com.
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8: You wish to go home to your planet?
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10: It may have survived, but I mean, you wouldn't disagree that the regime has been severely weakened given 4 weeks of enormous bombardment by the US and Israel, a huge blow to the economy, which was already very weakened, and presumably those people who are opposed to the regime will see that weakness, and at some point those street protests that we saw at the beginning of the year will begin again.
11: How Tehran sees the recent developments is like rising up again, and it is like the wound or injury that doesn't kill you will strengthen you. And this is bringing a new self-confidence back in Tehran that they can somehow turn the immediate threat into long-term strategic interest and opportunities.
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12: Reading the fine print, I'm Chris DeMeo, Fox News. President Trump says he's reviewing a new Iranian proposal to end the war, but he's not getting his hopes up. This says the ongoing U.S. blockade of the Strait of Hormuz continues.
13: Iran is signaling it's preparing for renewed conflict with the U.S., even as President Trump is reviewing a new proposal from Tehran to end the war. Trump, though, says the offer is unlikely to be accepted. He's repeatedly stressed a deal must guarantee Iran must never get a nuclear weapon and that the Strait of Hormuz is fully reopened. Until then, he says the U.S. blockade on Iran will stay in place. Meantime, Iran's parliament is poised to pass new restrictions on which ships can pass through the vital waterway. In Washington, the Trump administration is pushing back on the 60-day war powers deadline, arguing fighting ended with last month's ceasefire. Critics say the clock did not stop and still hit the mark Friday.
12: Fox's Chanley Painter. The U.S. has warned shipping companies about possible sanctions for paying Iran to pass safely through the Strait of Hormuz. The 152nd running of the roses won't soon be forgotten. Fox's Jay Berman has the Kentucky Derby wrap-up.
14: Golden Tempo made history as the 19-horse pulled off an improbable stretch run from the outside. It edged out co-favorite Renegade. That makes Sherry DeVoe the first female trainer to have a horse win the Derby. DeVoe is just the second female trainer to win any Triple Crown race after Jenna Antonucci with Arcangelo in the 2023 Belmont Stakes. The race went on with just 18 horses after Great White was a late scratch for flipping and throwing his jockey. But again, Golden Tempo, your champ. Jay Berman, Fox News.
12: Police say a person is dead after a car filled with explosives slammed into a health club early Saturday in Portland, Oregon. No one in the club was hurt. 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
15: I'm Vicki Barker. President Trump says he's reviewing Tehran's latest proposal for ending the Iran war and says the issue will be resolved one way or another.
16: If we left right now, it would take them 20 years to rebuild. But we're not leaving right now. We're going to do it so nobody has to go back in 2 years or 5 years.
15: Some high-ranking Republicans are worried about Trump's plan to pull 5,000 U.S. troops out of Germany. CBS's Linda Kenyon has that.
17: The chairman of the House and Senate Armed Services Committee say they are very concerned about the decision. In a joint statement, Senator Roger Wicker of Mississippi and Representative Mike Rogers of Alabama said prematurely reducing the U.S. military presence in Europe sends the wrong signal to Russia. They also said President Trump should have considered moving the troops east rather than entirely removing them from Europe. The president's action follows criticism from Germany's chancellor, who told students the U.S. has no strategic plan when it comes to the war against Iran.
15: And Britain's Financial Times is reporting the Pentagon has informed the U.K., Poland, Lithuania, and Estonia, among other NATO allies, that serious delays are expected for several missile systems. It says U.S. officials are concerned about inventory levels because so many missiles have been committed to the war on Iran. Thousands of air travelers found themselves scrambling for new flights yesterday after Spirit Airlines announced it's shut down. CBS's Veronica Ortega was at Detroit Airport soon after word got out.
18: While rumblings of a government bailout kept hope alive for many customers, others made a backup plan.
19: All we got was an email saying that we would get a full refund, and we're lucky we booked on a credit card, so worst case, we called the bank. And we were able to find alternative arrangements on American Airlines.
15: Drought. 45 U.S. states have experienced moderate drought or worse this past week. CBS meteorologist Tammy Souza gives us the outlook.
20: Storms have been the story nationwide over the last several weeks, and it is not stopping. We have been watching from Texas across the Gulf Coast and into Florida some very heavy rain and some powerful storms. Now, this is beneficial rain, but it is not going to break that drought. What we're going to be watching once this moves out is another system starting to move into the Midwest and the Plains.
15: At the Kentucky Derby yesterday.
21: Here's Golden Tempo! Golden Tempo! And Serena DeVoe make history in the Kentucky Derby!
15: NBC coverage of yesterday's big horse race. Golden Tempo came in at odds of 23-1 to make Cherie DeVoe the first woman to train the winner of the opening leg of the Triple Crown. Jockey Jose Ortiz won for the first time on his 11th try.
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0: BBC News with Charlotte Gallagher. President Trump has said many more U.S. troops are to be withdrawn from Germany than originally announced as a spat over the Iran war continues. The Pentagon announced on Friday that 5,000 of the 36,000 U.S. troops stationed in Germany would be withdrawn. Mr. Trump told reporters the numbers would be cut way down. President Trump has said Iran has not yet paid a big enough price after confirming he'd received new Iranian proposals to end the war he began. The president said he couldn't imagine the terms would be acceptable. Iran has said it's waiting for a US response to its 14-point plan. The BBC has learnt that a network of Iranians is smuggling Starlink satellite terminals into the country. The aim is to circumvent current government disruption to internet, phone and text messaging. Passengers have been left stranded at US airports after the low-cost Spirit Airlines was forced out of business by rising fuel prices caused by the US-Israeli war on Iran. At least seven people have been killed and several others wounded in southern Lebanon in Israeli strikes. The Israeli military says they targeted sites used by Hezbollah to launch rockets against Israel. Peru's electoral authority has requested a full audit of last month's general election results. With the vote count still incomplete, it's unclear who will face the conservative frontrunner in June's presidential runoff. History has been made at the Kentucky Derby as Sherry DeVoe became the first woman to train the winning horse in the United States' most prestigious race. Golden Tempo won by a neck over second place Renegade. And the Colombian singer Shakira has been on stage at Rio de Janeiro's Copacabana Beach in her largest concert to date. An estimated 2 million people attended the free event. That's the latest BBC News.
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3: With SRN News, I'm Ron Taylor. Former FBI Director James Comey says he'll fight a Justice Department indictment.
4: Comey appeared in federal court in Virginia this past week, turning himself in on two charges, including threatening the life of the president and transmitting threats across state lines. The DOJ charges stem from a photo of seashells he posted online last year. The former FBI director did not speak during his brief court appearance, but has said he is innocent. His attorney, Patrick Fitzgerald, said he would argue that the case is a vindictive prosecution, meaning it was brought to punish Comey for exercising his legal rights. Greg Clugston, Washington.
3: The U.S. is adding pressure in the standoff in Iran with the Strait of Hormuz.
5: The United States is warning shipping companies that they could face sanctions if they pay Iran to safely pass through the Strait of Hormuz, where about a fifth of the world's trade in oil and natural gas typically passes. The U.S. Office of Foreign Assets Control says those payments to Iran could include transfers in digital assets, offsets, or informal swaps. Iran effectively closed the strait by threatening and attacking ships after the U.S. and Israel launched a war February 28th. The U.S. responded with an April 13th naval blockade of Iranian ports. I'm Donna Water.
3: President Trump says he is reviewing a new Iranian proposal to end the war, but expressed skepticism about it. He mentioned this Saturday before boarding Air Force One. Iran reportedly shared a 14-point proposal via Pakistan. The president rejected a previous proposal this week, but conversations continue and a three-week ceasefire is holding. Golden Tempo has won the Kentucky Derby at the odds of 23-1 to make Cherie DeVoe the first woman to train the winner of the opening leg of the Triple Crown. This is SRN News. Assisted suicide has been put on hold in the United Kingdom.
6: The House of Lords has failed to pass legislation that would allow people in England and Wales to take their own lives with the help of a doctor. Supporters of the measure are vowing to bring it back to the floor sometime this summer, but the procedural process will be tricky. There is strong opposition to the bill in the public and amongst pro-life advocates, who point out other European countries that have legalized the practice have seen a surge in suicide. Michael Harrington reporting.
3: America's churches are grappling with the decline of marriage and family. For centuries, marriage and child rearing have been among the main ways adults are integrated into congregational life. Couples who share the same faith tend to be more observant, and they often raise children with that tradition. But today, 42% of adults are not married or living with a partner, the highest percentage in U.S. history. And this shift is unlikely to change soon. A quarter of 40-year-olds have never been married, and a third of Generation Z are projected to never marry. This is SRN News. A surprisingly unanimous Supreme Court decision renders a blow to the targeting of pro-life groups, and as correspondent Ken Lorman reports, the ruling is seen as a major victory for pro-life advocates.
7: The U.S. Supreme Court unanimously ruled that First Choice Women's Resource Center can challenge a New Jersey subpoena demanding private donor information, citing potential violations of First Amendment association rights. The opinion emphasized that compelling disclosure of affiliations could deter free association, marking a significant win for pro-life organizations.
3: Two makers of the widely used abortion pill mifepristone are asking the Supreme Court to block a lower court's ruling cutting off mail order access to the controversial drug. Saturday's emergency request comes one day after the federal appeals court ruling. You'll find more details at srnnews.com.
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11: 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already very weakened, and presumably those people who are opposed to the regime will see that weakness, and at some point those street protests that we saw at the beginning of the year will begin 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
23: How Tehran sees the recent developments is like rising up again, and it is like the wound or injury that doesn't kill you will strengthen you. And this is bringing a new self-confidence back into Iran that they can somehow turn the immediate threat into long-term strategic interest and opportunities.
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0: fine print. I'm Chris DeMeo, Fox News. President Trump says he's reviewing a new Iranian proposal to end the war, but he's not getting his hopes up. This says the ongoing U.S. blockade of the Strait of Hormuz continues.
1: Iran is signaling it's preparing for renewed conflict with the U.S., even as President Trump is reviewing a new proposal from Tehran to end the war. Trump, though, says the offer is unlikely to be accepted. He's repeatedly stressed a deal must guarantee Iran must never get a nuclear weapon and that the Strait of Hormuz is fully reopened. Until then, he says the U.S. blockade on Iran will stay in place. Meantime, Iran's parliament is poised to pass new restrictions on which ships can pass through the vital waterway. In Washington, the Trump administration is pushing back on the 60-day war powers deadline, arguing fighting ended with last month's ceasefire. Critics say the clock did not stop and still hit the mark Friday.
0: Fox's Chanley Painter. The U.S. has warned shipping companies about possible sanctions for paying Iran to pass safely through the Strait of Hormuz. The 152nd running of the Roses won't soon be forgotten. Fox's Jay Berman has the Kentucky Derby wrap-up.
2: Golden Tempo made history as the 19-horse pulled off an improbable stretch run from the outside. It edged out co-favorite Renegade. That makes Sherry DeVoe the first female trainer to have a horse win the Derby. DeVoe is just the second female trainer to win any Triple Crown race after Jenna Antonucci with Arcangelo in the 2023 Belmont Stakes. The race went on with just 18 horses after Great White was a late scratch for flipping and throwing his jockey. But again, Golden Tempo, your champ. Jay Berman, Fox News.
0: Police say a person is dead after a car filled with explosives slammed into a health club early Saturday in Portland, Oregon. No one in the club was hurt. 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
6: I'm Vicki Barker. President Trump says he's reviewing Tehran's latest proposal for ending the Iran war and says the issue will be resolved one way or another.
7: If we left right now, it would take them 20 years to rebuild. But we're not leaving right now. We're going to do it so nobody has to go back in 2 years or 5 years.
6: Some high-ranking Republicans are worried about Trump's plan to pull 5,000 U.S. troops out of Germany. CBS's Linda Kenyon has that.
8: The chairman of the House and Senate Armed Services Committee say they are very concerned about the decision. In a joint statement, Senator Roger Wicker of Mississippi and Representative Mike Rogers of Alabama said prematurely reducing the U.S. military presence in Europe sends the wrong signal to Russia. They also said President Trump should have considered moving the troops east rather than entirely removing them from Europe. The president's action follows criticism from Germany's chancellor, who told students the U.S. has no strategic plan when it comes to the war against Iran.
6: And Britain's Financial Times is reporting the Pentagon has informed the U.K., Poland, Lithuania, and Estonia, among other NATO allies, that serious delays are expected for several missile systems. It says U.S. officials are concerned about

0: Race went on with just 18 horses after Great White was a late scratch for flipping and throwing his jockey. But again, Golden Tempo, your champ. Jay Berman, Fox News.
1: Police say a person is dead after a car filled with explosives slammed into a health club early Saturday in Portland, Oregon. No one in the club was hurt. 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
2: Time and time again in the founding documents, it's stated that the primary purpose of American government is to protect our freedom. Politicians making a bait and switch of making security the most important are exhibiting the very tendencies to tyranny that America was created to overcome. This message brought to you by All News, All the Time.
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5: I'm Vicki Barker. After the shutdown of budget carrier Spirit Airlines, this furloughed employee fears
6: prices are going to spike on every airline. So it's going to be a very difficult challenge now for the passengers and the aviation industry. It's a big hit.
5: And CBS travel editor Peter Greenberg says more pain may be in store.
7: We're going to see a number of low fare carriers either merge, be acquired, or fail because the business model no longer works in an economic environment that's this harsh.
5: Food and fuel prices pushed up by the ongoing closure of the Strait of Hormuz and the U.S. blockade of Iranian ports. But President Trump is convinced Iran will blink first.
8: They want to make a deal. They're decimated. They're having a hard time figuring out who their leader is.
5: The president sounding skeptical about Iran's latest ceasefire plan.
9: He posted online about the proposal, writing, "Can't imagine that it would be acceptable in that they have not yet paid a big enough price for what they have done to humanity and the world over the last 47 years.
5: CBS's Wendy Gillette. That Boeing 747 controversially donated to President Trump by Qatar's royal family is almost ready to fly as Air Force One.
10: The Air Force says the jet could be ready by this summer. The free jet, worth hundreds of millions of dollars, wasn't exactly free. It cost some $400 million to refurbish and upgrade it with top-secret communications equipment. When the donation was first announced, it sparked numerous security, political, and ethical concerns, including whether it violated the Emoluments Clause against accepting such gifts. But President Trump defended it, saying it would be stupid to refuse the offer. The plane is to be used for a few years, then retired into the future Trump Presidential Library. Linda Kenyon, CBS News, Washington.
5: Two drug makers are appealing to the Supreme Court to immediately restore full access to the abortion pill. This after a lower court on Friday temporarily restricted abortion providers nationwide from prescribing the pills by telemedicine or sending them by mail, even to states where abortion is legal. CBS News legal analyst Thane Rosenbaum calls this the latest knock-on effect from the Dobbs decision, which overturned Roe v. Wade.
11: After the Dobbs decision, many states passed legislation making it more difficult to have access to abortions. Other than traveling to blue pro-choice states, pregnant women depended on the abortion pill being mailed to them after scheduling a telemedicine visit. Unless the Supreme Court blocks the ruling from the Fifth Circuit, many will be denied abortions. The abortion drug accounts for half of all abortions in the United States.
5: Friday's ruling requires all abortion pills to be picked up in person at a pharmacy. This is CBS News.
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14: It may have survived, but I mean, you wouldn't disagree that the regime has been severely weakened, given 4 weeks of enormous bombardment by the US and Israel, a huge blow to the economy, which was already very weakened, and presumably those people who are

0: opposed to the regime will see that weakness, and at some point those street protests that we saw at the beginning of the year will begin again.
1: How Tehran sees the recent developments is like rising up again, and it is like the wound or injury that doesn't kill you will strengthen you. And this is bringing a new self-confidence back into Iran, that they can somehow turn the immediate threat into long-term strategic interests and opportunities.
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4: 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I don't know what video they were looking at. Evidently, it wasn't the same one that the rest of the world was looking at. You know, how could we put our trust in the justice system when they fail us like this?
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5: BBC News with Alan Smith. President Zelensky says Ukrainian forces have struck two oil tankers outside the Russian Black Sea port of Novorossiysk. He posted a video appearing to show a sea drone approaching a ship and said those tankers wouldn't carry oil again. President Trump has said that even more soldiers will leave Germany than the 5,000 announced on Friday. 36,000 are stationed there. The drawdown has prompted bipartisan criticism in Washington. The BBC has been given details of a clandestine Iranian network smuggling Starlink satellite terminals into the country to bypass the internet blackout. One network member spoke of a very complex operation to get the devices into the country. OPEC, the seven-nation oil exporting cartel, is expected to approve a modest increase in output. The forecast 188,000 extra barrels a day from June is the third straight month of growth. The Israeli military has issued an urgent evacuation warning to 11 communities in southern Lebanon. An IDF spokesman said anyone near Hezbollah facilities would be at risk. Police in Australia's Northern Territory have charged a man with murder and two counts of sexual assault after the death of a five-year-old Aboriginal girl sparked violent protests. He'll appear in court on Tuesday. At least 9 people have died in a fire in the Indian capital Delhi. Firemen said the blaze engulfed most of a 4-storey residential building. 2 women have died as they tried to reach Britain from northern France in a small boat. 80 other migrants were rescued after the dinghy ran aground near Boulogne. It brings the number of people who've died crossing the channel this year to 8. And reports from Myanmar say lawyers for the detained pro-democracy leader Aung San Suu Kyi have still not been able to meet her, 2 days after the authorities said she'd been moved to house arrest. And that's the world news from the BBC in London.
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6: With SRN News, I'm Bob Agnew in Washington. President Trump says he's reviewing a new Iranian proposal to end the war, but has expressed some skepticism that it would be acceptable. Iran reportedly sharing a 14-point proposal via Pakistan. The president rejected a previous proposal this week. Conversations continue as a 3-week ceasefire continues to hold. Former FBI Director James Comey says he'll fight a Justice Department indictment that says he threatened President Trump's life.
7: Comey appeared in federal court in Virginia this past week, turning himself in on 2 charges, including threatening the life of the president and transmitting threats across state lines. The DOJ charges stem from a photo of seashells he posted online last year. The former FBI director did not speak during his brief court appearance, but has said he is innocent. His attorney, Patrick Fitzgerald, said he would argue that the case is a vindictive prosecution, meaning it was brought to punish Comey for exercising his legal rights. Greg Clugston, Washington.
6: GOP Senator Chuck Grassley of Iowa says the ongoing war is putting a strain on American farmers, including in his state.
8: Diesel at more than $4, in some places it's $5 or more. Fertilizer prices have shot way up.
6: Grassley spoke this week with the Salem Radio Network in his Capitol Hill office. He says he's urging Congress to approve year-round sales of E15. That's a higher ethanol fuel blend that will help lower prices. Economist Steve Moore says overall the president's energy policies are working for Americans.
9: Under Donald J. Trump, the United States is energy independent for the first time in 50 years. I don't know if you're aware of that, but I was even surprised to learn that myself. We are a net exporter of oil and gas, so we're not as reliant on the Middle East as we used to be. And that happened thanks to Trump and the shale revolution.
6: That is economist Steve Moore, and this is SRN News. Many Americans are going back to church these days.
10: The Hartford Institute for Religious Research has released a new study that indicates the nation's houses of worship are rebounding from the pandemic 5 years ago. The survey of 24,000 churchgoers finds that most churches have maintained their attendance since COVID, and many are seeing an increase. However, the Institute warns that this mild uptick has not changed the overall trend of fewer people attending worship services across the board. Michael Harrington reporting.
6: As America prepares to celebrate its 250th birthday, scholars are drawing attention to the religious freedom provision in the Constitution, which was quite unusual in its day. The Founding Fathers, deeply concerned at that time about the issue, shortly after independence in 1776, Thomas Jefferson began drafting the Virginia Statute of Religious Freedom. That law provided a template for what became the First Amendment to the U.S. Constitution. This is SRN News. As the September 11, 25-year mark approaches, the nonprofit group Tunnel to Towers has begun taking a piece of World Trade Center steel across the country, coast to coast. It kicked off yesterday.
11: The CEO of Tunnel to Towers, Frank Siller, says this tour is all about educating the next generation and those 25 and under who were not alive during the terrorist attack. The 16,000-pound steel beam from the South Tower of the World Trade Center will be driven on a truck across the country from New York City with stops at American landmarks, including Mount Rushmore in South Dakota, the Space Center in Houston, and the Flight 93 Memorial in Shanksville, Pennsylvania. Laura Winters reporting.
6: Spirit Airlines announced yesterday it's going out of business after 34 years. The ultra-low-cost airline, known for its bright yellow planes and deep discount fares, said it had begun winding down operations. The company's been struggling since the COVID-19 pandemic. More at SRNNews.com.
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3: It's 10 minutes past the hour.
12: Words of caution. I'm Paul Stevens, Fox News. The U.S. warning both American and foreign shipping companies that they could possibly face sanctions if they pay Iran to pass through the Strait of Hormuz.
13: Iran closed the vital waterway earlier this year after U.S. and Israeli strikes began. In response, President Trump ordered a Navy blockade against Iranian ships 2 weeks ago. The move aims to pressure Tehran to reopen the strait and to reach a deal to drop its nuclear ambitions. The Pentagon says the blockade has cost Iran nearly $5 billion in lost oil revenue.
12: And that is Fox's Chandley Painter reporting. Spirit Airlines ceasing operations as bailout talks with the White House fell through. Madison Scarpino is at Hartsfield-Jackson International Airport in Atlanta.
14: Transportation Secretary Sean Duffy says this is the Biden administration's fault. He says they blocked a JetBlue-Spirit merger in 2024 that could have prevented this. But Democrat Senator Elizabeth Warren pointed out that the judge who blocked the merger was appointed by Republican Ronald Reagan. But this all comes after Spirit filed for bankruptcy multiple times. President Trump was trying to figure out a bailout, but the deal failed. And now with the war in Iran, Spirit says the sudden rise in fuel prices left them with no other choice than to shut down. But now other airlines are stepping up to the plate to help. Many are capping ticket prices for Spirit customers. Some are offering reduced prices. And Secretary Duffy says he's proud that airlines are doing this.
12: American and United say they're launching dedicated hiring portals to help displaced Spirit workers. The AP reporting the president says his White House still weighing a taxpayer-funded takeover of Spirit Airlines. Secret Service arresting an individual outside of President Trump's golf course in Doral, Florida, Saturday night. A statement from the acting special agent in charge, Michael Townsend, saying the individual approached a security screening area, became disruptive and combative with agents charged with disorderly conduct and more. America's listening to Fox News.
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1: I'm Vicki Barker. After the shutdown of budget carrier Spirit Airlines, this furloughed employee fears
2: prices are going to spike on every airline. So it's going to be a very difficult challenge now for the passengers and the aviation industry. For me, it's a big hit.
1: And CBS travel editor Peter Greenberg says more pain may be in store.
3: We're going to see a number of low fare carriers either merge, be acquired, or fail because the business model no longer works in an economic environment that's this harsh.
1: Food and fuel prices pushed up by the ongoing closure of the Strait of Hormuz and the U.S. blockade of Iranian ports. But President Trump is convinced Iran will blink first.
4: They want to make a deal. They're decimated. They're having a hard time figuring out who their leader is.
1: The president sounding skeptical about Iran's latest ceasefire plan.
5: He posted online about the proposal, writing, "Can't imagine that it would be acceptable in that they have not yet paid a big enough price for what they have done to humanity and the world over the last 47 years.
1: CBS's Wendy Gillette. That Boeing 747 controversially donated to President Trump by Qatar's royal family is almost ready to fly as Air Force One.
6: The Air Force says the jet could be ready by this summer. The free jet, worth hundreds of millions of dollars, wasn't exactly free. It cost some $400 million to refurbish and upgrade it with top-secret communications equipment. When the donation was first announced, it sparked numerous security, political, and ethical concerns, including whether it violated the Emoluments Clause against accepting such gifts. But President Trump defended it, saying it would be stupid to refuse the offer. The plane is to be used for a few years, then retired into the future Trump Presidential Library. Lindy Kenyon, CBS News, Washington.
1: Two drug makers are appealing to the Supreme Court to immediately restore full access to the abortion pill. This after a lower court on Friday temporarily restricted abortion providers nationwide from prescribing the pills by telemedicine or sending them by mail, even to states where abortion is legal. CBS News legal analyst Thane Rosenbaum calls this the latest knock-on effect from the Dobbs decision, which overturned Roe v. Wade.
7: After the Dobbs decision, many states passed legislation making it more difficult to have access to abortions. Other than traveling to blue pro-choice states, pregnant women depended on the abortion pill being mailed to them after scheduling a telemedicine visit. Unless the Supreme Court blocks the ruling from the Fifth Circuit, many will be denied abortions. The abortion drug accounts for half of all abortions in the United States.
1: Friday's ruling requires all abortion pills to be picked up in person at a pharmacy. This is CBS News.
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9: You wish to go home to your planet?
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11: It may have survived, but I mean, you wouldn't disagree that the regime has been severely weakened given 4 weeks of enormous bombardment by the US and Israel, a huge blow to the economy, which was already very weakened. And presumably those people who are opposed to the regime will see that weakness. And at some point, those street protests that we saw at the beginning of the year will begin again.
12: How Tehran sees the recent developments is like rising up again, and it is like the wound or injury that doesn't kill you will strengthen you. And this is bringing a new self-confidence back in Tehran that they can somehow turn the immediate threat into long-term strategic interest and opportunities.
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10: BBC News with Fiona MacDonald. President Volodymyr Zelensky says Ukrainian forces have struck two oil tankers outside the Russian Black Sea port of Novorossiysk. He posted a video appearing to show a sea drone approaching a ship and said those tankers wouldn't carry oil again. President Trump has said that even more soldiers will leave Germany than the 5,000 announced on Friday. 36,000 are stationed there. The drawdown has prompted bipartisan criticism in Washington. The BBC has been given details of a clandestine Iranian network smuggling Starlink satellite terminals into the country to bypass the internet blackout. One member spoke of a very complex operation. OPEC, the seven-nation oil-exporting cartel, has agreed to a modest increase in output. The 188,000 extra barrels a day from June is the third straight month of expansion. But analysts say the move will have little impact until the Iran war is settled. The Israeli military has issued an urgent evacuation warning to 11 communities in southern Lebanon. An IDF spokesman said anyone near Hezbollah facilities would be at risk. Police in Australia's Northern Territory have charged a man with murder and two counts of sexual assault after the death of a five-year-old Aboriginal girl. Her murder sparked violent protests. The suspect will appear in court on Tuesday. At least nine people have died in a fire in the Indian capital, Delhi. Emergency officials said the blaze engulfed most of a four-storey residential building. Two women have died as they tried to reach Britain from northern France in a small boat. 80 others were rescued after their vessel ran aground near Boulogne. And reports from Myanmar say lawyers for the detained pro-democracy leader Aung San Suu Kyi have still not been able to meet her. The authorities said she'd been moved to house arrest. BBC News.
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14: With SRN News, I'm Bob Agnew in Washington. The U.S. is adding pressure in the standoff with Iran over the Strait of Hormuz.
15: The United States is warning shipping companies that they could face sanctions if they pay Iran to safely pass through the Strait of Hormuz, where about a fifth of the world's trade in oil and natural gas typically passes. The U.S. Office of Foreign Assets Control says those payments to Iran could include transfers in digital assets, offsets, or informal swaps. Iran effectively closed the strait by threatening and attacking ships after the U.S. and Israel launched a war February 28th. The U.S. responded with an April 13th naval blockade of Iranian ports. I'm Donna Water.
14: Republican Senator Chuck Grassley says American farmers are feeling the brunt of the war against Iran.
16: Grassley says the Middle East conflict is spiking the cost of fuel and fertilizer in his home state of Iowa and across the country.
17: Diesel at more than $4 in some places is $5 or more. Fertilizer prices have shot way up.
16: The senator tells the Salem Radio Network those higher costs are putting a squeeze on American farmers.
14: And that report from correspondent Greg Clugston at the White House. Julie Walker reports Spirit Airlines is shut down, leaving customers stranded and scrambling.
18: Low-cost airline Spirit shutting down Saturday after not getting a government bailout, blaming several factors, including high fuel prices, leaving customers scrambling to get home. Transportation Secretary Sean Duffy.
19: We oftentimes don't have $500 million laying around in a spare account that we can put into a bailout of an airline.
18: Meanwhile, at the Atlanta airport, flight attendant Freddie Peterson was surprised to find out he was out of a job.
20: That Bridge 101 that we took into Newark last night had 20 some people on it. It was completely packed. So,
18: Secretary Duffy says customers can get refunds or rebook low-cost flights. I'm Julie Walker.
14: And this is SRN News. Young Americans are weighing in on the issues of marriage and family. Michael Harrington has the details of a new study.
21: A new poll from the Barna Group finds 78% of Generation Z and 73% of millennials say they want to get married someday, but not today. Despite their aspirations, young adults are getting married later and later in life, or not at all. The survey also reveals most young people do not connect marriage with child rearing. A majority see no reason to have kids after getting married, nor do they see a problem with having children without marriage. Michael Harrington reports.
14: A Wyoming judge has blocked a new state law that bans abortions beyond the earliest stages of pregnancy, while a lawsuit challenging the provision moves ahead. It's the first court ruling affecting the legal status of abortion in the state of Wyoming since the state Supreme Court struck down sweeping abortion and abortion pill bans back in January, finding that those laws violated the state constitution. This is SRN News. The U.S. dollar has dropped about 10% against a basket of other major currencies since early 2025. That shift is starting to show up in everyday costs. A weaker dollar means Americans get less when traveling abroad and may pay more for imported goods like food, fuel, and electronics. Economists say the effect on prices is usually modest, but it can add up, especially when stacked up with other factors, including inflation, tariffs, and a spike in fuel prices due to the war against Iran. President Trump says the administration is still weighing a taxpayer-funded takeover of Spirit Airlines, or was, as of Friday, but it just did not come to fruition, and that's why the airline eventually declared bankruptcy yesterday. Golden Tempo has won the Kentucky Derby at odds of 23-1 to make Sherry DeVoe the first woman to train the winner of the famous horse. You'll find more on these stories at SRNnews.com. 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
13: It's 24 minutes past the hour.
0: We need to kill them. We need to kill them. The radical Muslim terrorists hell-bent on killing us. You're in danger. I'm in danger. We're at war, and this is not going to stop.
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0: words of caution. I'm Paul Stevens, Fox News. The U.S. warning both American and foreign shipping companies that they could possibly face sanctions if they pay Iran to pass through the Strait of Hormuz.
1: Tehran closed the vital waterway earlier this year after U.S. and Israeli strikes began. In response, President Trump ordered a Navy blockade against Iranian ships 2 weeks ago. The move aims to pressure Tehran to reopen the strait and to reach a deal to drop its nuclear ambitions. The Pentagon says the blockade has cost Iran nearly $5 billion in lost oil revenue.
0: And that is Fox's Chandley Painter reporting. Spirit Airlines ceasing operations as bailout talks with the White House fell through. Madison Scarpino is at Hartsfield-Jackson International Airport in Atlanta.
2: Transportation Secretary Sean Duffy says this is the Biden administration's fault. He says they blocked a JetBlue-Spirit merger in 2024 that could have prevented this. But Democrat Senator Elizabeth Warren pointed out that the judge who blocked the merger was appointed by Republican Ronald Reagan. But this all comes after Spirit filed for bankruptcy multiple times. President Trump was trying to figure out a bailout, but the deal failed. And now with the war in Iran, Spirit says the sudden rise in fuel prices left them with no other choice than to shut down. But now other airlines are stepping up to the plate to help. Many are capping ticket prices for Spirit customers. Some are offering reduced prices. And Secretary Duffy says he's proud that airlines are doing this.
0: American and United say they're launching dedicated hiring portals to help displace Spirit workers. The AP reporting the president says his White House still weighing a taxpayer-funded takeover of Spirit Airlines. Secret Service arresting an individual outside of President Trump's golf course in Doral, Florida, Saturday night. A statement from the acting special agent in charge, Michael Townsend, saying the individual approached a security screening area, became disruptive and combative with agents charged with disorderly conduct and more. 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
6: I'm Vicki Barker. After the shutdown of budget carrier Spirit Airlines, this furloughed employee fears
7: prices are going to spike on every airline. So it's going to be a very difficult challenge now for the passengers and the aviation industry. It's a big hit. It's a big hit.
6: And CBS travel editor Peter Greenberg says more pain may be in store.
8: We're going to see a number of low fare carriers either merge, be acquired, or fail because the business model no longer works in an economic environment that's this harsh.
6: Food and fuel prices pushed up by the ongoing closure of the Strait of Hormuz and the U.S. blockade of Iranian ports. But President Trump is convinced Iran will blink first.
9: They want to make a deal. They're decimated. They're having a hard time figuring out who their leader is.
6: The president sounding skeptical about Iran's latest ceasefire plan.
10: He posted online about the proposal, writing, "Can't imagine that it would be acceptable in that they have not yet paid a big enough price for what they have done to humanity and the world over the last 47 years.
6: CBS's Wendy Gillette. That Boeing 747 controversially donated to President Trump by Qatar's royal family is almost ready to fly as Air Force One.
11: The Air Force says the jet could be ready by this summer. The free jet, worth hundreds of millions of dollars, wasn't exactly free. It cost some $400 million to refurbish and upgrade it with top-secret communications equipment. When the donation was first announced, it sparked numerous security, political, and ethical concerns, including whether it violated the Emoluments Clause against accepting such gifts. But President Trump defended it, saying it would be stupid to refuse the offer. The plane is to be used for a few years, then retired into the future Trump Presidential Library. Linda Kenyon, CBS News, Washington.
6: Two drug makers are appealing to the Supreme Court to immediately restore full access to the abortion pill. This after a lower court on Friday temporarily restricted abortion providers nationwide from prescribing the pills by telemedicine or sending them by mail, even to states where abortion is legal. CBS News legal analyst Thane Rosenbaum calls this the latest knock-on effect from the Dobbs decision, which overturned Roe v. Wade.
12: After the Dobbs decision, many states passed legislation making it more difficult to have access to abortions. Other than traveling to blue pro-choice states, pregnant women depended on the abortion pill being mailed to them after scheduling a telemedicine visit. Unless the Supreme Court blocks the ruling from the Fifth Circuit, many will be denied abortions. The abortion drug accounts for half of all abortions in the United States.
6: Friday's ruling requires all abortion pills to be picked up in person at a pharmacy. This is CBS News.
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13: BBC News with Fiona MacDonald. President Volodymyr Zelensky says Ukrainian forces have struck two oil tankers outside the Russian Black Sea port of Novorossiysk. He posted a video appearing to show a sea drone approaching a ship and said those tankers wouldn't carry oil again. President Trump has said that even more soldiers will leave Germany than the 5,000 announced on Friday. 36,000 are stationed there. The drawdown has prompted bipartisan criticism in Washington. The BBC has been given details of a clandestine Iranian network smuggling Starlink satellite terminals into the country to bypass the internet blackout. One member spoke of a very complex operation. OPEC, the seven-nation oil-exporting cartel, has agreed to a modest increase in output. The 188,000 extra barrels a day from June is the third straight month of expansion. But analysts say the move will have little impact until the Iran war is settled. The Israeli military has issued an urgent evacuation warning to 11 communities in southern Lebanon. An IDF spokesman said anyone near Hezbollah facilities would be at risk. Police in Australia's Northern Territory have charged a man with murder and two counts of sexual assault after the death of a five-year-old Aboriginal girl. Her murder sparked violent protests. The suspect will appear in court on Tuesday. At least nine people have died in a fire in the Indian capital, Delhi. Emergency officials said the blaze engulfed most of a four-storey residential building. Two women have died as they tried to reach Britain from northern France in a small boat. 80 others were rescued after their vessel ran aground near Boulogne. And reports from Myanmar say lawyers for the detained pro-democracy leader Aung San Suu Kyi have still not been able to meet her. The authorities said she'd been moved to house arrest. BBC News.
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16: It may have survived, but I mean, you wouldn't disagree that the regime has been severely weakened, given 4 weeks of enormous bombardment by the US and Israel, a huge blow to the economy, which was already very weakened, and presumably those people who are opposed to the regime will see that weakness, and at some point, those street protests that we saw at the beginning of the year will begin again.
17: How Tehran sees the recent developments is like rising up again, and it is like the wound or injury that doesn't kill you will strengthen you. And this is bringing a new self-confidence back into Iran that they can somehow turn the immediate threat into long-term strategic interest and opportunities.
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0: With NASCAR and News, I'm Bob Agnew in Washington. The U.S. is adding pressure in the standoff with Iran over the Strait of Hormuz.
1: The United States is warning shipping companies that they could face sanctions if they pay Iran to safely pass through the Strait of Hormuz, where about a fifth of the world's trade in oil and natural gas typically passes. The U.S. Office of Foreign Assets Control says those payments to Iran could include transfers in digital assets, offsets, or informal swaps. Iran effectively closed the strait by threatening and attacking ships after the U.S. and Israel launched a war February 28th. The U.S. responded with an April 13th naval blockade of Iranian ports. I'm Donna Water.
0: Republican Senator Chuck Grassley says American farmers are feeling the brunt of the war against Iran.
2: Grassley says the Middle East conflict is spiking the cost of fuel and fertilizer in his home state of Iowa and across the country.
3: Diesel at more than $4 in some places. Is $5 or more. Fertilizer prices have shot way up.
2: The senator tells the Salem Radio Network those higher costs are putting a squeeze on American farmers.
0: And that report from correspondent Greg Clugston at the White House. Julie Walker reports Spirit Airlines is shut down, leaving customers stranded and scrambling.
4: Low-cost airline Spirit shutting down Saturday after not getting a government bailout, blaming several factors, including high fuel prices, leaving customers scrambling to get home. Transportation Secretary Sean Duffy.
5: We oftentimes don't have $500 million laying around in a spare account that we can put into a bailout of an airline.
4: Meanwhile, at the Atlanta airport, flight attendant Freddie Peterson was surprised to find out he was out of a job.
6: That Bridge 101 that we took into Newark last night had 20-something people on it. It was completely packed. So,
4: Secretary Duffy says customers can get refunds or rebook low-cost flights. I'm Julie Walker.
0: And this is SRN News. Young Americans are weighing in on the issues of marriage and family. Michael Harrington has the details of a new study.
7: A new poll from the Barna Group finds 78% of Generation Z and 73% of millennials say they want to get married someday, but not today. Despite their aspirations, young adults are getting married later and later in life, or not at all. The survey also reveals most young people do not connect marriage with child rearing. A majority see no reason to have kids after getting married, nor do they see a problem with having children without marriage. Michael Harrington reports.
0: A Wyoming judge has blocked a new state law that bans abortions beyond the earliest stages of pregnancy, while a lawsuit challenging the provision moves ahead. It's the first court ruling affecting the legal status of abortion in the state of Wyoming since the state Supreme Court struck down sweeping abortion and abortion pill bans back in January, finding that those laws violated the state constitution. This is SRN News. The U.S. dollar has dropped about 10% against a basket of other major currencies since early 2025. That shift is starting to show up in everyday costs. A weaker dollar means Americans get less when traveling abroad and may pay more for imported goods like food, fuel, and electronics. Economists say the effect on prices is usually modest, but it can add up, especially when stacked up with other factors, including inflation, tariffs, and a spike in fuel prices due to the war against Iran. President Trump says the administration is still weighing a taxpayer-funded takeover of Spirit Airlines, or was, as of Friday, but it just did not come to fruition, and that's why the airline eventually declared bankruptcy yesterday. Golden Tempo has won the Kentucky Derby at odds of 23-1 to make Sherry DeVoe the first woman to train the winner of the famous horse. You'll find more on these stories at SRNnews.com. From Washington, I'm Bob Agnew.
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9: It's 39 minutes past the hour.
10: Words of caution. I'm Paul Stevens, Fox News. The U.S. warning both American and foreign shipping companies that they could possibly face sanctions if they pay Iran to pass through the Strait of Hormuz.
11: Iran closed the vital waterway earlier this year after U.S. and Israeli strikes began. In response, President Trump ordered a Navy blockade against Iranian ships 2 weeks ago. The move aims to pressure Tehran to reopen the strait and to reach a deal to drop its nuclear ambitions. The Pentagon says the blockade has cost Iran nearly $5 billion in lost oil revenue.
10: And that is Fox's Chandley Painter reporting. Spirit Airlines ceasing operations as bailout talks with the White House fell through. Madison Scarpino is at Hartsfield-Jackson International Airport in Atlanta.
11: Transportation Secretary Sean Duffy says this is the Biden administration's fault. He says they blocked a JetBlue Spirit merger in 2024 that could have prevented this. But Democrat Senator Elizabeth Warren pointed out that the judge who blocked the merger was appointed by Republican Ronald Reagan. But this all comes after Spirit filed for bankruptcy multiple times. President Trump was trying to figure out a bailout, but the deal failed. And now with the war in Iran, Spirit says the sudden rise in fuel prices left them with no other choice than to shut down. But now other airlines are stepping up to the plate to help. Many are capping ticket prices for Spirit customers. Some are offering reduced prices. And Secretary Duffy says he's proud that airlines are doing this.
10: American and United say they're launching dedicated hiring portals to help displaced Spirit workers. The AP reporting the president says his White House still weighing a taxpayer-funded takeover of Spirit Airlines. Secret Service arresting an individual outside of President Trump's golf course in Doral, Florida, Saturday night. A statement from the acting special agent in charge, Michael Townsend, saying the individual approached a security screening area, became disruptive and combative with agents charged with disorderly conduct and more. 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
13: I'm Vicki Barker. With gas prices moving ever higher at the pump,
14: it's really been hard because gas over $5 is hard, you know what I mean? This to fill up is like $80.
13: And that brings knock-on effects through America's consumer economy, with Americans holding on tight to their wallets.
15: People are not going to spend as freely. It's like those high gas prices become a billboard and a signifier for all prices being higher.
13: CBS News business analyst Jill Schlesinger. Higher jet fuel costs proved the last straw for low-cost Spirit Airlines, which shut down yesterday. Our travel editor, Peter Greenberg, delivers the bad news for Americans' summer travel plans.
16: For people who are leisure travelers, they're going to have to spend a lot more money to go to where they want to go.
13: Speaking at an event Friday, President Trump said he'll look at Iran's latest proposal for extending the ceasefire, and he described the U.S. naval blockade of Iranian ports and the seizure of some oil-bearing vessels this way.
17: We're like pirates. We're sort of like pirates.
13: CBS's Ramey Innocencia drills down into that pirate remark.
18: At least three ships boarded since the U.S. imposed a naval blockade on April 13th, turning back at least 48 Iranian-linked ships and freezing billions in Iranian oil and cargo.
13: Closer to home, history has been made at the Kentucky Derby.
19: The 152nd Run for the Roses on NBC.
20: Golden Temple and Cherie DeVore make history.
19: Ridden by Jose Ortiz, Golden Temple passed 17 horses just before the wire to win the 1.25 mile race in 2 minutes and 2.27 seconds, beating odds of 23-1.
21: It hasn't even sunk in that I won the Derby.
19: Trainer Cherie DeVoe, now the first woman to train the winning horse at the Kentucky Derby.
21: This was a plan, how he runs, and I watched Jose picking horses off one by one.
19: Will Golden Temple run in the Preakness Stakes in 2 weeks? DeVoe said the horse will decide. Michael Toscano, CBS News.
13: The Preakness takes place May 16th, and a highlight of the New York social calendar takes place tomorrow.
22: The first Monday in May means the Met Gala will take over New York City's Upper East Side, with a who's who of celebrities parading up the stairs of the Metropolitan Museum of Art. Beyonce, Serena Williams, and Nicole Kidman are co-chairs.
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22: All under the watchful eye of Vogue's global editorial director, Anna Wintour.
23: I hope that's not what you're wearing to the dinner. 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
22: Played by Meryl Streep in The Devil Wears Prada sequel that debuted Friday, expect the stars to rock this year's dress code. Fashion is art. The party raises money for the museum's Costume Institute. Deborah Rodriguez, CBS News, New York.
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0: There is nothing wrong with your television set. Do not attempt to adjust the picture. We are controlling transmission. If we wish to make it louder, we will bring up the volume. If we wish to make it softer, we will tune it to a whisper. We will control the horizontal. We will control the vertical. We can roll the image, make it flutter. We can change the focus to a soft blur or sharpen it to crystal clarity. For the next hour, sit quietly and we will control all that you see and hear. We repeat, there is nothing wrong with your television set. You are about to participate in a great adventure. You are about to experience the awe and mystery which reaches from the inner mind to the outer limits.
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4: It may have survived, but I mean, you wouldn't disagree that the regime has been severely weakened, given 4 weeks of enormous bombardment by the US and Israel, a huge blow to the economy, which was already very weakened, and presumably those people who are opposed to the regime will see that weakness, and at some point, those street protests that we saw at the beginning of the year will begin again.
5: How Tehran sees the recent developments is like rising up again, and it is like the wound or injury that doesn't kill you will strengthen you. And this is bringing a new self-confidence back into Iran that they can somehow turn the immediate threat into long-term strategic interest and opportunities.
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7: BBC News with Fiona MacDonald. President Volodymyr Zelensky says Ukrainian forces have struck two oil tankers outside the Russian Black Sea port of Novorossiysk. He posted a video appearing to show a sea drone approaching a ship and said those tankers wouldn't carry oil again. President Trump has said that even more soldiers will leave Germany than the 5,000 announced on Friday. 36,000 are stationed there. The drawdown has prompted bipartisan criticism in Washington. The BBC has been given details of a clandestine Iranian network smuggling Starlink satellite terminals into the country to bypass the internet blackout. One member spoke of a very complex operation. OPEC, the seven-nation oil-exporting cartel, has agreed to a modest increase in output. The 188,000 extra barrels a day from June is the third straight month of expansion. But analysts say the move will have little impact until the Iran war is settled. The Israeli military has issued an urgent evacuation warning to 11 communities in southern Lebanon. An IDF spokesman said anyone near Hezbollah facilities would be at risk. Police in Australia's Northern Territory have charged a man with murder and two counts of sexual assault after the death of a five-year-old Aboriginal girl. Her murder sparked violent protests. The suspect will appear in court on Tuesday. At least 9 people have died in a fire in the Indian capital, Delhi. Emergency officials said the blaze engulfed most of a 4-storey residential building. 2 women have died as they tried to reach Britain from northern France in a small boat. 80 others were rescued after their vessel ran aground near Boulogne. And reports from Myanmar say lawyers for the detained pro-democracy leader Aung San Suu Kyi have still not been able to meet her. The authorities said she'd been moved to house arrest. BBC News.
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8: With SRN News, I'm Bob Agnew in Washington. The U.S. is adding pressure in the standoff with Iran over the Strait of Hormuz.
9: The United States is warning shipping companies that they could face sanctions if they pay Iran to safely pass through the Strait of Hormuz, where about a fifth of the world's trade in oil and natural gas typically passes. The U.S. Office of Foreign Assets controls as those payments to Iran could include transfers in digital assets, offsets, or informal swaps. Iran effectively closed the strait by threatening and attacking ships after the U.S. and Israel launched a war February 28th. The U.S. responded with an April 13th naval blockade of Iranian ports. I'm Donna Water.
8: Republican Senator Chuck Grassley says American farmers are feeling the brunt of the war against Iran.
3: Grassley says the Middle East conflict is spiking the cost of fuel and fertilizer in his home state of Iowa and across the country.
6: Diesel at more than $4 in some places is $5 or more. Fertilizer prices have shot way up.
3: The senator tells the Salem Radio Network those higher costs are putting a squeeze on American farmers.
8: And that report from correspondent Greg Clugston at the White House. Julie Walker reports Spirit Airlines is shut down, leaving customers stranded and scrambling.
10: Low-cost airline Spirit shutting down Saturday after not getting a government bailout, blaming several factors, including high fuel prices, leaving customers scrambling to get home. Transportation Secretary Sean Duffy.
11: We oftentimes don't have $500 million laying around in a spare account that we can put into a bailout of an airline.
10: Meanwhile, at the Atlanta airport, flight attendant Freddie Peterson was surprised to find out he was out of a job.
12: That Bridge 101 that we took into Newark last night had 20 some people on it. It was completely packed. So,
10: Secretary Duffy says customers can get refunds or rebook low-cost flights. I'm Julie Walker.
8: And this is SRN News. Young Americans are weighing in on the issues of marriage and family. Michael Harrington has the details of a new study.
13: A new poll from the Barna Group finds 78% of Generation Z and 73% of millennials say they want to get married someday, but not today. Despite their aspirations, young adults are getting married later and later in life, or not at all. The survey also reveals most young people do not connect marriage with child rearing. A majority see no reason to have kids after getting married, nor do they see a problem with having children without marriage. Michael Harrington reports.
8: A Wyoming judge has blocked a new state law that bans abortions beyond the earliest stages of pregnancy, while a lawsuit challenging the provision moves ahead. It's the first court ruling affecting the legal status of abortion in the state of Wyoming since the state Supreme Court struck down sweeping abortion and abortion pill bans back in January, finding that those laws violated the state constitution. This is SRN News. The U.S. dollar has dropped about 10% against a basket of other major currencies since early 2025. That shift is starting to show up in everyday costs. A weaker dollar means Americans get less when traveling abroad and may pay more for imported goods like food, fuel, and electronics. Economists say the effect on prices is usually modest, but it can add up, especially when stacked up with other factors, including inflation, tariffs, and a spike in fuel prices due to the war against Iran. President Trump says the administration is still weighing a taxpayer-funded takeover of Spirit Airlines, or was, as of Friday, but it just did not come to fruition, and that's why the airline eventually declared bankruptcy yesterday. Golden Tempo has won the Kentucky Derby at odds of 23-1 to make Sherry DeVoe the first woman to train the winner of the famous horse. You'll find more on these stories at SRNnews.com. 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
0: It's 55 minutes past hour.
14: Words of caution. I'm Paul Stevens, Fox News. The U.S. warning both American and foreign shipping companies that they could possibly face sanctions if they pay Iran to pass through the Strait of Hormuz.
15: Iran closed the vital waterway earlier this year after U.S. and Israeli strikes began. In response, President Trump ordered a Navy blockade against Iranian ships 2 weeks ago. The move aims to pressure Tehran to reopen the strait and to reach a deal to drop its nuclear ambitions. The Pentagon says the blockade has cost Iran nearly $5 billion in lost oil revenue.
14: And that is Fox's Chandley Painter reporting. Spirit Airlines ceasing operations as bailout talks with the White House fell through. Madison Scarpino is at Hartsfield-Jackson International Airport in Atlanta.
16: Transportation Secretary Sean Duffy says this is the Biden administration's fault. He says they blocked a JetBlue-Spirit merger in 2024 that could have prevented this, but Democrat Senator Elizabeth Warren pointed out that the judge who blocked the merger was appointed by Republican Ronald Reagan. But this all comes after Spirit filed for bankruptcy multiple times. President Trump was trying to figure out a bailout, but the deal failed. And now with the war in Iran, Spirit says the sudden rise in fuel prices left them with no other choice than to shut down. But now, other airlines are stepping up to the plate to help. Many are capping ticket prices for Spirit customers. Some are offering reduced prices. And Secretary Duffy says he's proud that airlines are doing this.
14: American and United say they're launching dedicated hiring portals to help displaced Spirit workers. The AP reporting the president says his White House still weighing a taxpayer-funded takeover of Spirit Airlines. Secret Service arresting an individual outside of President Trump's golf course in Doral, Florida, Saturday night. A statement from the acting special agent in charge, Michael Townsend, saying the individual approached a security screening area, became disruptive and combative with

0: past hour.
1: BBC News with Fiona MacDonald. Iran's Revolutionary Guards say that if President Trump wants to end the war, he must choose between an impossible military operation and a bad deal. They argue the tide of international opinion has been drifting against Washington. Mr. Trump says he's reviewing Iran's latest peace proposal, but doesn't believe it's acceptable. The brother of one of Iran's most prominent political prisoners say the authorities in Tehran are deliberately allowing prisoners to die of neglect. The Nobel laureate Narges Mohammadi was hospitalised on Saturday, but her doctor is not being allowed to treat her. President Volodymyr Zelensky says Ukrainian forces have struck two oil tankers outside the Russian Black Sea port of Novorossiysk. Kyiv has stepped up its attacks on Russia's oil exporting facilities. OPEC, the oil exporters' cartel, has agreed to a modest increase in output, but it could be dwarfed by future production expansion by the United Arab Emirates, which has just left the group. Its largest state oil producer has pledged to spend $55 billion on new projects over the next 2 years. At least 9 people have been killed in a drone strike in central Sudan. It hit the home of an army-aligned commander in Al Jazeera state on Saturday. His militia blames the paramilitary Rapid Support Forces. 2 women have died as they tried to reach Britain from northern France in a small boat. 80 other migrants were rescued after the vessel ran aground. Sri Lankan police have arrested 37 Chinese nationals suspected of running a cyber scam operation on the outskirts of the capital, Colombo. Police seized dozens of computers and mobile phones. And one of India's most famous cricket teams, the Rajasthan Royals, have been sold in a $1.65 billion deal. The Royals have struggled for success in recent years. BBC News.
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3: Wish to go home to your planet?
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6: It may have survived, but I mean, you wouldn't disagree that the regime has been severely weakened given 4 weeks of enormous bombardment by the US and Israel, a huge blow to the economy which was already very weakened, and presumably those people who are opposed to the regime will see that weakness, and at some point those street protests that we saw at the beginning of the year will begin again.
7: How Tehran sees the recent developments is like rising up again, and it is like the wound or injury that doesn't kill you will strengthen you, and this is bringing a new self-confidence back into Iran that they can somehow turn the immediate threat into long-term strategic interest and opportunities.
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0: It's 3 minutes past the hour.
8: With SRN News, I'm Bob Agnew in Washington. Spirit Airlines has announced it's going out of business after 34 years in operation. Transportation Secretary Sean Duffy says Spirit flyers will be able to get their money back if they paid with a credit card or cash for an unused ticket.
9: If you bought a ticket and hadn't flown that ticket yet, the dollars that you used to buy the ticket, those are held in reserve by Spirit Airlines. And so that money is there. And so refunds will flow to the original form of payment for those who had booked a ticket. So, we feel very comfortable that you will get a refund for the portion of the flight that you didn't fly.
8: The ultra-low-cost airline, known for its bright yellow planes and deep discount fares, on Saturday said it had started winding down operations. The airline had been struggling financially.

0: actually, since the COVID-19 pandemic. Economist Steve Moore says President Trump's economic policies are helping Americans.
1: We've saved $1 trillion in regulatory costs thanks to Trump's deregulation.
0: And Moore was interviewed this week by the Salem Radio Network. There's been a court decision on local gun control laws in the Old Line State. Correspondent Ken Lorman.
2: The Maryland Supreme Court has invalidated key Montgomery County gun control ordinances, ruling they were preempted by state law and unlawfully burdened permit holders traveling through the county. The decision allows concealed carry permit holders to carry in compliance with state law, striking down broad local restrictions, including expansive public assembly zones and portions of the county's ghost gun ban. Ken Lorman reporting.
0: And that ruling criticized the county's broad public assembly definition, which effectively prohibited carry across large parts of the county and burdened interstate travel routes. This is SRN News. There's a new study out that takes a closer look at who does and does not support abortion.
3: It comes from the Public Religion Research Institute, and it finds that 63% of American women think the procedure should be legal in all or most cases, compared to 59% of men. Democrats are a lot more likely than Republicans to support abortion, as you might imagine, but the PRRI study also finds that older folks are stronger supporters of abortion than the young. 60% of those 65 and up want the procedure to stay legal. Michael Harrington reporting.
0: Rebuilding efforts are underway at the Beth Israel Synagogue in Jackson, Mississippi. That building was gutted by an arson fire earlier this year. A Madison County man currently awaits trial on what prosecutors have described as an anti-Semitic attack. The man has pleaded not guilty to 3 federal charges of arson, damage to religious property, and using fire to commit a felony. This is SRN News. Police in New York have released body cam of the machete-wielding man that they shot and killed last month. We get more on that from Julie Walker.
4: New York City police heard on body cam over and over pleading with Anthony Griffin to drop the machete.
5: Drop the knife. Nobody wants to shoot you.
4: It was around 9:30 in the morning on April 11th at 42nd Street Grand Central Station when panicked subway riders ran for their lives. The NYPD says Griffin slashed 3 elderly people with the machete. The 44-year-old can be heard saying, "I am Lucifer."
5: I am Lucifer!
4: He also says, "I don't want to be here. Shoot me." As police plead with him to drop the knife at least 20 times, telling him they will get him help.
5: No, we're going to get you help.
4: In the end, the 44-year-old Griffin advances on police. He is shot and killed. Julie Walker, New York.
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7: It's 7 minutes past the hour.
8: Examining the offer, I'm Roger Stern, Fox News. President Trump says he's reviewing a new Iranian proposal to end the war, but he's not getting his hopes up. This as the ongoing U.S. blockade of Iranian ports continues.
9: Iran is signaling it's preparing for renewed conflict with the U.S., even as President Trump is reviewing a new proposal from Tehran to end the war. Trump, though, says the offer is unlikely to be accepted. He's repeatedly stressed a deal must guarantee Iran must never get a nuclear weapon and that the Strait of Hormuz is fully reopened. Until then, he says the U.S. blockade on Iran will stay in place. Meantime, Iran's parliament is poised to pass new restrictions on which ships can pass through the vital waterway. In Washington, the Trump administration is pushing back on the 60-day war powers deadline, arguing fighting ended with last month's ceasefire. Critics say the clock did not stop and still hit the mark Friday.
8: Fox's Channel 8 Painter, the U.S. has warned shipping companies about possible sanctions if they pay Iran for safe passage through the strait. Many air passengers confused and worried about their travel plans now that Spirit Airlines ceased operations yesterday. Fox 2's Scott Wolchek with the latest from Detroit's Metro Airport.
10: a frustration felt by thousands of travelers after Spirit could not secure a financial bailout. After 34 years in business, the budget airline is no more. David Fishman with Cadillac Travel says the writing was on the wall for Spirit. A failed merger, financial woes, and rising oil prices sealed the company's fate. During the fallout of Spirit Airlines, you've got other airlines that are stepping up to help people. A lot of them are offering special rates for customers that had flights booked between May 2nd and the 16th. We've got a lot of information about that on Fox2Detroit.com. Reporting in Romulus, Scott Walchek, Fox News.
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12: I'm Stacy Lynn. Iran is proposing a new plan to end the war, but CBS's Wendy Gillette reports President Trump isn't very optimistic it will bring peace.
13: President Trump held an impromptu press conference Saturday before departing Palm Beach, Florida, focused on current negotiations with Iran to end the U.S. war.
14: They want to make a deal. They're decimated. They're having a hard time figuring out who their leader is.
13: Later, he posted online about the proposal, writing, "Can't imagine that it would be acceptable in that they have not yet paid a big enough price for what they have done to humanity and the world over the last 47 years.
12: One of the major sticking points between the U.S. and Iran is who will control the Strait of Hormuz. It's blocked right now, which is the big reason gas prices have skyrocketed. President Trump insists gas and oil prices will sharply drop as soon as the war is over. Israel continues to strike Hezbollah in southern Lebanon. The BBC's John Donison reports from Jerusalem.
15: You've got President Trump still optimistic that there can be some sort of peace deal between Lebanon and Israel. But the truth is Hezbollah are not part of these discussions, and that's who the fight is with. And President Trump has asked for Israel to use surgical strikes in southern Lebanon. But when you see some of the videos coming out of southern Lebanon, whole villages being demolished, well, it's difficult to see that those strikes are too surgical. And there is a growing feeling, I think, that we are drifting back towards full-scale war.
12: Correspondent Chris Livesay is in Morocco, where there's an intense search for two American troops went missing during a military exercise.
16: U.S. military officials tell CBS News they went missing in what is believed to be an accident that was unrelated to military activities. Their names and details surrounding the incident have not yet been released.
12: Last week's Supreme Court ruling rolled back part of a landmark Voting Rights Act. Senator Raphael Warnock, a Democrat from Georgia, told Face the Nation,
17: "The court sadly poured fuel on this redistricting arms race."
12: The justices struck down a 2022 Louisiana congressional map that had been gerrymandered to create a second majority black district. After two bankruptcy filings in the last 2 years, Spirit Airlines says ran out of cash. A hard hit, says this former Spirit employee.
18: Prices are going to spike on every airline, so it's going to be a very difficult challenge now for the passengers and the aviation industry. For me, it's a big hit.
12: The abrupt shutdown has stranded thousands of passengers nationwide, with all flights canceled and no customer service reps there to help. This is CBS News.
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1: BBC News with Fiona MacDonald. Iran's Revolutionary Guards say that if President Trump wants to end the war, he must choose between an impossible military operation and a bad deal. They argue the tide of international opinion has been drifting against Washington. Mr. Trump says he's reviewing Iran's latest peace proposal, but doesn't believe it's acceptable. The brother of one of Iran's most prominent political prisoners say the authorities in Tehran are deliberately allowing prisoners to die of neglect. The Nobel laureate Narges Mohammadi was hospitalised on Saturday, but her doctor is not being allowed to treat her. President Volodymyr Zelensky says Ukrainian forces have struck two oil tankers outside the Russian Black Sea port of Novorossiysk. Kyiv has stepped up its attacks on Russia's oil-exporting facilities. OPEC, the oil exporters' cartel, has agreed to a modest increase in output, but it could be dwarfed by future production expansion by the United Arab Emirates, which has just left the group. Its largest state oil producer has pledged to spend $55 billion on new projects over the next 2 years. At least 9 people have been killed in a drone strike in central Sudan. It hit the home of an army-aligned commander in Al Jazeera state on Saturday. His militia blames the paramilitary Rapid Support Forces. 2 women have died as they tried to reach Britain from northern France in a small boat. 80 other migrants were rescued after the vessel ran aground. Sri Lankan police have arrested 37 Chinese nationals suspected of running a cyber scam operation on the outskirts of the capital Colombo. Police seized dozens of computers and mobile phones. And one of India's most famous cricket teams, the Rajasthan Royals, have been sold in a $1.65 billion deal. The Royals have struggled for success in recent years. BBC News.
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4: With SRN News, I'm Bob Agnew in Washington. Spirit Airlines has announced it's going out of business after 34 years in operation. Transportation Secretary Sean Duffy says Spirit flyers will be able to get their money back if they paid with a credit card or cash for an unused ticket.
5: If you bought a ticket and hadn't flown that ticket yet, the dollars that you used to buy the ticket, those are held in reserve by Spirit Airlines. And so that money is there, and so refunds will flow to the original form of payment for those who had booked a ticket. So we feel very comfortable that you will get a refund for the portion of the flight that you didn't fly.
4: The ultra-low-cost airline, known for its bright yellow planes and deep discount fares, on Saturday said it had started winding down operations. The airline had been struggling financially since the COVID-19 pandemic. Economist Steve Moore says President Trump's economic policies are helping Americans.
6: We've saved $1 trillion in regulatory costs thanks to Trump's deregulation.
4: And Moore was interviewed this week by the Salem Radio Network. There's been a court decision on local gun control laws in the Old Line State. Correspondent Ken Lorman.
7: The Maryland Supreme Court has invalidated key Montgomery County gun control ordinances, ruling they were preempted by state law and unlawfully burdened permit holders traveling through the county. The decision allows concealed carry permit holders to carry in compliance with state law, striking down broad local restrictions, including expansive public assembly zones and portions of the county's ghost gun ban. Kim Lorman reporting.
4: And that ruling criticized the county's broad public assembly definition, which effectively prohibited carry across large parts of the county and burdened interstate travel routes. This is SRN News. There's a new study out that takes a closer look at who does and does not support abortion.
8: It comes from the Public Religion Research Institute, and it finds that 63% of American women think the procedure should be legal in all or most cases, compared to 59% of men. Democrats are a lot more likely than Republicans to support abortion, as you might imagine, but the PRRI study also finds that older folks are stronger supporters of abortion than the young. 60% of those 65 and up want the procedure to stay legal. Michael Harrington reporting.
4: Rebuilding efforts are underway at the Beth Israel Synagogue in Jackson, Mississippi. That building was gutted by an arson fire earlier this year. A Madison County man currently awaits trial on what prosecutors have described as an anti-Semitic attack. The man has pleaded not guilty to three federal charges of arson, damage to religious property, and using fire to commit a felony. This is SRN News. Police in New York have released body cam of the machete-wielding man that they shot and killed last month. We get more on that from Julie Walker.
0: New York City police heard on body cam over and over pleading with Anthony Griffin to drop the machete.
9: Drop the knife. Nobody wants to shoot you.
0: It was around 9:30 in the morning on April 11th at 42nd Street Grand Central Station when panicked subway riders ran for their lives. The NYPD says Griffin slashed three elderly people with the machete. The 44-year-old can be heard saying, "I am Lucifer."
9: I am Lucifer!
0: He also says, "I don't want to be here. Shoot me." As police plead with him to drop the knife at least 20 times, telling him they will get him help.
9: No! We're going to get you help!
0: In the end, the 44-year-old Griffin advances on police. He is shot and killed. Julie Walker, New York.
4: More of these stories at srnnews.com.
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10: You wish to go home to your planet?
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12: It may have survived, but I mean, you wouldn't disagree that the regime has been severely weakened, given 4 weeks of enormous bombardment by the US and Israel, a huge blow to the economy, which was already very weakened, and presumably those people who are opposed to the regime will see that weakness, and at some point, those street protests that we saw at the beginning of the year will begin again.
13: How Tehran sees the recent developments is like rising up again, and it is like the wound or injury that doesn't kill you will strengthen you, and this is bringing a new self-confidence back in Tehran that they can somehow turn the immediate threat into long-term strategic interest and opportunities.
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3: It's 22 minutes past the hour.
15: Examining the offer, I'm Roger Stern, Fox News. President Trump says he's reviewing a new Iranian proposal to end the war, but he's not getting his hopes up. This is the ongoing U.S. blockade of Iranian ports continues.
16: Iran is signaling it's preparing for renewed conflict with the U.S., even as President Trump is reviewing a new proposal from Tehran to end the war. Trump, though, says the offer is unlikely to be accepted. He's repeatedly stressed a deal must guarantee Iran must never get a nuclear weapon and that the Strait of Hormuz is fully reopened. Until then, he says the U.S. blockade on Iran will stay in place. Meantime, Iran's parliament is poised to pass new restrictions on which ships can pass through the vital waterway. In Washington, the Trump administration is pushing back on the 60-day war powers deadline, arguing fighting ended with last month's ceasefire. Critics say the clock did not stop and still hit the mark Friday.
15: Fox's Chanley Painter, the U.S. has warned shipping companies about possible sanctions if they pay Iran for safe passage through the strait. Many air passengers confused and worried about their travel plans now that Spirit Airlines ceased operations yesterday. Fox 2's Scott Wolchek with the latest from Detroit's Metro Airport.
11: A frustration felt by thousands of travelers after Spirit could not secure a financial bailout. After 34 years in business, the budget airline is no more. David Fishman with Cadillac Travel says the writing was on the wall for Spirit. A failed merger, financial woes, and rising oil prices sealed the company's fate. During the fallout of Spirit Airlines, you've got other airlines that are stepping up to help people. A lot of them are offering special rates for customers that had flights booked between May 2nd and the 16th. We've got a lot of information about that on Fox2Detroit.com. Reporting in Romulus, Scott Walchek, Fox News.
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17: I'm Stacey Lynn. Iran is proposing a new plan to end the war, but CBS's Wendy Gillette reports President Trump isn't very optimistic it will bring peace.
18: President Trump held an impromptu press conference Saturday before departing Palm Beach, Florida, focused on current negotiations with Iran to end the U.S. war.
19: They want to make a deal. They're decimated. They're having a hard time figuring out who their leader is.
18: Later, he posted online about the proposal, writing, "Can't imagine that it would be acceptable in that they have not yet paid a big enough price for what they have done to humanity and the world over the last 47 years.
17: One of the major sticking points between the U.S. and Iran is who will control the Strait of Hormuz. It's blocked right now, which is the big reason gas prices have skyrocketed. President Trump insists gas and oil prices will sharply drop as soon as the war is over. Israel continues to strike Hezbollah in southern Lebanon. The BBC's John Donison reports from Jerusalem.
20: You've got President Trump still optimistic that there can be some sort of peace deal between Lebanon and Israel. But the truth is Hezbollah are not part of these discussions, and that's who the fight is with. And President Trump has asked for Israel to use surgical strikes in southern Lebanon. But when you see some of the videos coming out of southern Lebanon, whole villages being demolished, well, it's difficult to see that those strikes are too surgical. And there is a growing feeling, I think, that we are drifting back towards full-scale war.
17: Correspondent Chris Livesay is in Morocco, where there's an intense search for two American troops went missing during a military exercise.
21: U.S. military officials tell CBS News they went missing in what is believed to be an accident that was unrelated to military activities. Their names and details surrounding the incident have not yet been released.
17: Last week's Supreme Court ruling rolled back part of a landmark Voting Rights Act. Senator Raphael Warnock, a Democrat from Georgia, told Face the Nation,
22: "The court sadly poured fuel on this redistricting arms race."
17: The justices struck down a 2022 Louisiana congressional map that had been gerrymandered to create a second majority black district. After two bankruptcy filings in the last 2 years, Spirit Airlines says ran out of cash. A hard hit, says this former Spirit employee.
23: Prices are going to spike on every airline, so it's going to be a very difficult challenge now for the passengers and the aviation industry. For me, it's a big hit.
17: The abrupt shutdown has stranded thousands of passengers nationwide, with all flights canceled and no customer service reps there to help. This is CBS News.
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1: BBC News with Fiona MacDonald. Iran's Revolutionary Guards say that if President Trump wants to end the war, he must choose between an impossible military operation and a bad deal. They argue the tide of international opinion has been drifting against Washington. Mr. Trump says he's reviewing Iran's latest peace proposal, but doesn't believe it's acceptable. The brother of one of Iran's most prominent political prisoners say the authorities in Tehran are deliberately allowing prisoners to die of neglect. The Nobel laureate Narges Mohammadi was hospitalised on Saturday, but her doctor is not being allowed to treat her. President Volodymyr Zelensky says Ukrainian forces have struck two oil tankers outside the Russian Black Sea port of Novorossiysk. Kyiv has stepped up its attacks on Russia's oil-exporting facilities. OPEC, the oil exporters' cartel, has agreed to a modest increase in output, but it could be dwarfed by future production expansion by the United Arab Emirates, which has just left the group. Its largest state oil producer has pledged to spend $55 billion on new projects over the next 2 years. At least 9 people have been killed in a drone strike in central Sudan. It hit the home of an army-aligned commander in Al Jazeera state on Saturday. His militia blames the paramilitary Rapid Support Forces. 2 women have died as they tried to reach Britain from northern France in a small boat. 80 other migrants were rescued after the vessel ran aground. Sri Lankan police have arrested 37 Chinese nationals suspected of running a cyber scam operation on the outskirts of the capital, Colombo. Police seized dozens of computers and mobile phones. And one of India's most famous cricket teams, the Rajasthan Royals, have been sold in a $1.65 billion deal. The Royals have struggled for success in recent years. BBC News.
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4: With SRN News, I'm Bob Agnew in Washington. The president says he is now reviewing a new Iranian proposal to end the war, but expressed skepticism it would be acceptable. The president mentioned that to reporters as he boarded Air Force One yesterday. Iran reportedly has shared a 14-point proposal through the mediator, Pakistan. The president rejected a previous proposal this week. Former FBI Director James Comey says he'll fight a Justice Department indictment that he threatened President Trump's life.
5: Comey appeared in federal court in Virginia this past week, turning himself in on 2 charges, including threatening the life of the president and transmitting threats across state lines. The DOJ charges stem from a photo of seashells he posted online last year. The former FBI director did not speak during his brief court appearance, but has said he is innocent. His attorney, Patrick Fitzgerald, said he would argue that the case is a vindictive prosecution, meaning it was brought to punish Comey for exercising his legal rights. Greg Clugston, Washington.
4: Republican Senator Chuck Grassley of Iowa says the ongoing war with Iran is putting an economic squeeze on American farmers.
6: Diesel at more than $4, in some places it's $5 or more. Fertilizer prices have shot way up.
4: Grassley, who spoke to the Salem Radio Network from his Capitol Hill office, is urging Congress to approve year-round sales of E15. That's a higher ethanol fuel blend that would help to lower prices at the gas pump. Economist Steve Moore says the president's energy policies are working.
7: Under Donald J. Trump, the United States is energy independent for the first time in 50 years. I don't know if you're aware of that, but I was even surprised to learn that myself. We are a net exporter of oil and gas, so we're not as reliant on the Middle East as we used to be. And that happened thanks to Trump and the shale revolution.
4: And last month, U.S. exports surged to a record 5.2 million barrels a day. This is SRN News. Americans are going back to church.
8: The Hartford Institute for Religious Research has released a new study that indicates the nation's houses of worship are rebounding from the pandemic 5 years ago. The survey of 24,000 churchgoers finds that most churches have maintained their attendance since COVID, and many are seeing an increase. However, the Institute warns that this mild uptick has not changed the overall trend of fewer people attending worship services across the board. Michael Harrington reporting.
4: As America prepares to celebrate its 250th birthday, scholars drawing attention to the religious freedom provisions in the Constitution, which was unusual in its day. The Founding Fathers were deeply concerned about the issue. Shortly after independence in 1776, Thomas Jefferson began drafting the Virginia Statute of Religious Freedom. That law provided a template for what became the First Amendment of the U.S. Constitution. This is SRN News. As the September 11th 25-year mark approaches, the nonprofit group Tunnel to Towers is taking a piece of the World Trade Center steel across America. The coast-to-coast event kicked off yesterday.
24: The CEO of Tunnel to Towers, Frank Siller, says this tour is all about educating the next generation and those 25 and under who were not alive during the terrorist attack. The 16,000-pound steel beam from the South Tower of the World Trade Center will be driven on a truck across the country from New York City with stops at American landmarks, including Mount Rushmore in South Dakota. The Space Center in Houston and the Flight 93 Memorial in Shanksville, Pennsylvania. Laura Winters reporting.
4: Spirit Airlines has announced it's going out of business after 34 years. The ultra-low-cost airline, known for its bright yellow planes and deep discount fares, announced Saturday it had begun winding down operations. You'll find more on these stories at srnnews.com.
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0: You wish to go home to your planet?
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10: It may have survived, but I mean, you wouldn't disagree that the regime has been severely weakened, given 4 weeks of enormous bombardment by the US and Israel, a huge blow to the economy, which was already very weakened, and presumably those people who are opposed to the regime will see that weakness, and at some point those street protests that we saw at the beginning of the year will begin again.
12: How Tehran sees the recent developments is like rising up again, and it is like the wound or injury that doesn't kill you will strengthen you, and this is bringing a new self-confidence back into Iran that they can somehow turn the immediate threat into long-term strategic interest and opportunities.
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25: Any luck, Mr. Worf?
26: No, sir. I still cannot locate the captain.
25: Data. The sensors can't penetrate the planet's ionosphere. There's too much interference. Can you find a way to scan for life forms?
27: 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I just love scanning for life forms. Life forms. You tiny little life forms. You precious little life forms. 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

0: Examining the offer, I'm Roger Stern, Fox News. President Trump says he's reviewing a new Iranian proposal to end the war, but he's not getting his hopes up. This is the ongoing U.S. blockade of Iranian ports continues.
1: Iran is signaling it's preparing for renewed conflict with the U.S., even as President Trump is reviewing a new proposal from Tehran to end the war. Trump, though, says the offer is unlikely to be accepted. He's repeatedly stressed a deal must guarantee Iran must never get a nuclear weapon and that the Strait of Hormuz is fully reopened. Until then, he says the U.S. blockade on Iran will stay in place. Meantime, Iran's parliament is poised to pass new restrictions on which ships can pass through the vital waterway. In Washington, the Trump administration is pushing back on the 60-day war powers deadline, arguing fighting ended with last month's ceasefire. Critics say the clock did not stop and still hit the mark Friday.
0: Fox's Chan Lee Painter, the U.S. has warned shipping companies about possible sanctions if they pay Iran for safe passage through the strait. Many air passengers confused and worried about their travel plans now that Spirit Airlines ceased operations yesterday. Fox 2's Scott Wolchek with the latest from Detroit's Metro Airport.
2: A frustration felt by thousands of travelers after Spirit could not secure a financial bailout. After 34 years in business, the budget airline is no more. David Fishman with Cadillac Travel says the writing was on the wall for Spirit. A failed merger, financial woes, and rising oil prices sealed the company's fate.
3: During the fallout of Spirit Airlines, you've got other airlines that are stepping up to help people. A lot of them are offering special rates for customers that had flights booked between May 2nd and the 16th. We've got a lot of information about that on Fox2Detroit.com. Reporting in Romulus, Scott Walchek, Fox News.
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7: I'm Stacy Lynn. Iran is proposing a new plan to end the war, but CBS's Wendy Gillette reports President Trump isn't very optimistic it will bring peace.
8: President Trump held an impromptu press conference Saturday before departing Palm Beach, Florida, focused on current negotiations with Iran to end the U.S. war.
9: They want to make a deal. They're decimated. They're having a hard time figuring out who their leader is.
8: Later, he posted online about the proposal, writing, "Can't imagine that it would be acceptable in that they have not yet paid a big enough price for what they have done to humanity and the world over the last 47 years.
7: One of the major sticking points between the U.S. and Iran is who will control the Strait of Hormuz. It's blocked right now, which is the big reason gas prices have skyrocketed. President Trump insists gas and oil prices will sharply drop as soon as the war is over. Israel continues to strike Hezbollah in southern Lebanon. The BBC's John Donison reports from Jerusalem.
10: You've got President Trump still optimistic that there can be some sort of peace deal between Lebanon and Israel. But the truth is Hezbollah are not part of these discussions, and that's who the fight is with. And President Trump has asked for Israel to use surgical strikes in southern Lebanon. But when you see some of the videos coming out of southern Lebanon, whole villages being demolished, well, it's difficult to see that those strikes are too surgical. And there is a growing feeling, I think, that we are drifting back towards full-scale war.
7: Correspondent Chris Livesay is in Morocco, where there's an intense search for two American troops went missing during a military exercise.
11: U.S. military officials tell CBS News they went missing in what is believed to be an accident that was unrelated to military activities. Their names and details surrounding the incident have not yet been released.
7: Last week's Supreme Court ruling rolled back part of a landmark Voting Rights Act. Senator Raphael Warnock, a Democrat from Georgia, told Face the Nation,
12: "The court sadly poured fuel on this redistricting arms race."
7: The justices struck down a 2022 Louisiana congressional map that had been gerrymandered to create a second majority black district. After two bankruptcy filings in the last 2 years, Spirit Airlines says ran out of cash. A hard hit, says this former Spirit employee.
13: Prices are going to spike on every airline, so it's going to be a very difficult challenge now for the passengers and the aviation industry. For me, it's a big hit.
7: The abrupt shutdown has stranded thousands of passengers nationwide, with all flights canceled and no customer service reps there to help. This is CBS News.
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14: BBC News with Fiona MacDonald. Iran's Revolutionary Guards say that if President Trump wants to end the war, he must choose between an impossible military operation and a bad deal. They argue the tide of international opinion has been drifting against Washington. Mr. Trump says he's reviewing Iran's latest peace proposal, but doesn't believe it's acceptable. The brother of one of Iran's most prominent political prisoners say the authorities in Tehran are deliberately allowing prisoners to die of neglect. The Nobel laureate Narges Mohammadi was hospitalised on Saturday, but her doctor is not being allowed to treat her. President Volodymyr Zelensky says Ukrainian forces have struck two oil tankers outside the Russian Black Sea port of Novorossiysk. Kyiv has stepped up its attacks on Russia's oil-exporting facilities. OPEC, the oil exporters' cartel, has agreed to a modest increase in output, but it could be dwarfed by future production expansion by the United Arab Emirates, which has just left the group. Its largest state oil producer has pledged to spend $55 billion on new projects over the next 2 years. At least 9 people have been killed in a drone strike in central Sudan. It hit the home of an army-aligned commander in Al Jazeera state on Saturday. His militia blames the paramilitary Rapid Support Forces. 2 women have died as they tried to reach Britain from northern France in a small boat. 80 other migrants were rescued after the vessel ran aground. Sri Lankan police have arrested 37 Chinese nationals suspected of running a cyber scam operation on the outskirts of the capital, Colombo. Police seized dozens of computers and mobile phones. And one of India's most famous cricket teams, the Rajasthan Royals, have been sold in a $1.65 billion deal. The Royals have struggled for success in recent years. BBC News.
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15: With SRN News, I'm Bob Agnew in Washington. The president says he is now reviewing a new Iranian proposal to end the war, but expressed skepticism it would be acceptable. The president mentioned that to reporters as he boarded Air Force One yesterday. Iran reportedly has shared a 14-point proposal through the mediator, Pakistan. The president rejected a previous proposal this week. Former FBI Director James Comey says he'll fight a Justice Department indictment that he threatened President Trump's life.
16: Comey appeared in federal court in Virginia this past week, turning himself in on 2 charges, including threatening the life of the president and transmitting threats across state lines. The DOJ charges stem from a photo of seashells he posted online last year. The former FBI director did not speak during his brief court appearance, but has said he is innocent. His attorney, Patrick Fitzgerald, said he would argue that the case is a vindictive prosecution, meaning it was brought to punish Comey for exercising his legal rights. Greg Clugston, Washington.
15: Republican Senator Chuck Grassley of Iowa says the ongoing war with Iran is putting an economic squeeze on American farmers.
17: Diesel at more than $4, in some places it's $5 or more. Fertilizer prices have shot way up.
15: Grassley, who spoke to the Salem Radio Network from his Capitol Hill office, is urging Congress to approve year-round sales of E15. That's a higher ethanol fuel blend that would help to lower prices at the gas pump. Economist Steve Moore says the president's energy policies are working.
18: Under Donald J. Trump, the United States is energy independent for the first time in 50 years. I don't know if you're aware of that, but I was even surprised to learn that myself. We are a net exporter of oil and gas, so we're not as reliant on the Middle East as we used to be. And that happened thanks to Trump and the shale revolution.
15: And last month, U.S. exports surged to a record 5.2 million barrels a day. This is SRN News. Americans are going back to church.
19: The Hartford Institute for Religious Research has released a new study that indicates the nation's houses of worship are rebounding from the pandemic 5 years ago. The survey of 24,000 churchgoers finds that most churches have maintained their attendance since COVID, and many are seeing an increase. However, the Institute warns that this mild uptick has not changed the overall trend of fewer people attending worship services across the board. Michael Harrington reporting.
15: As America prepares to celebrate its 250th birthday, scholars drawing attention to the religious freedom provisions in the Constitution, which was unusual in its day. The Founding Fathers were deeply concerned about the issue. Shortly after independence in 1776, Thomas Jefferson began drafting the Virginia Statute of Religious Freedom. That law provided a template for what became the First Amendment of the U.S. Constitution. This is SRN News. As a September 11, 25-year mark approaches, the nonprofit group Tunnel to Towers is taking a piece of the World Trade Center steel across America. The Coast to Coast event kicked off yesterday.
20: The CEO of Tunnel to Towers, Frank Siller, says this tour is all about educating the next generation and those 25 and under who were not alive during the terrorist attack. The 16,000-pound steel beam from the South Tower of the World Trade Center will be driven on a truck across the country from New York City with stops at American landmarks, including Mount Rushmore in South Dakota, the Space Center in Houston, and the Flight 93 Memorial in Shanksville, Pennsylvania. Laura Winters reporting.
15: Spirit Airlines has announced it's going out of business after 34 years. The ultra-low-cost airline, known for its bright yellow planes and deep discount fares, announced Saturday it had begun winding down operations. You'll find more on these stories at srnnews.com.
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24: It may have survived, but I mean, you wouldn't disagree that the regime has been severely weakened given 4 weeks of enormous bombardment by the US and Israel, a huge blow to the economy, which was already very weakened, and presumably those people who are opposed to the regime will see that weakness, and at some point those street protests that we saw at the beginning of the year will begin again.
25: How Tehran sees the recent developments is like rising up again, and it is like the wound or injury that doesn't kill you will strengthen you, and this is bringing a new self-confidence back into Iran that they can somehow turn the immediate threat into long-term strategic interest and opportunities.
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5: It's 50 minutes past the hour.
0: Examining the offer, I'm Roger Stern, Fox News. President Trump says he's reviewing a new Iranian proposal to end the war, but he's not getting his hopes up. This is the ongoing U.S. blockade of Iranian ports continues.
1: Iran is signaling it's preparing for renewed conflict with the U.S., even as President Trump is reviewing a new proposal from Tehran to end the war. Trump, though, says the offer is unlikely to be accepted. He's repeatedly stressed a deal must guarantee Iran must never get a nuclear weapon and that the Strait of Hormuz is fully reopened. Until then, he says the U.S. blockade on Iran will stay in place. Meantime, Iran's parliament is poised to passed new restrictions on which ships can pass through the vital waterway. In Washington, the Trump administration is pushing back on the 60-day war powers deadline, arguing fighting ended with last month's ceasefire. Critics say the clock did not stop and still hit the mark Friday.
0: Fox's Chandler Painter, the U.S. has warned shipping companies about possible sanctions if they pay Iran for safe passage through the strait. Many air passengers confused and worried about their travel plans now that Spirit Airlines ceased operations yesterday. Fox 2's Scott Wolchek with the latest from Detroit's Metro Airport.
2: A frustration felt by thousands of travelers after Spirit could not secure a financial bailout. After 34 years in business, the budget airline is no more. David Fishman with Cadillac Travel says the writing was on the wall for Spirit. A failed merger, financial woes, and rising oil prices sealed the company's fate.
3: During the fallout of Spirit Airlines, you've got other airlines that are stepping up to help people. A lot of them are offering special rates for customers that had flights booked between May 2nd and the 16th. We've got a lot of information about that on Fox2Detroit.com. Reporting in Romulus, Scott Walshek, Fox News.
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7: I'm Stacey Lynn. Iran is proposing a new plan to end the war, but CBS's Wendy Gillette reports President Trump isn't very optimistic it will bring peace.
8: President Trump held an impromptu press conference Saturday before departing Palm Beach, Florida, focused on current negotiations with Iran to end the U.S. war.
9: They want to make a deal. They're decimated. They're having a hard time figuring out who their leader is.
8: Later, he posted online about the proposal, writing, "Can't imagine that it would be acceptable in that they have not yet paid a big enough price for what they have done to humanity and the world over the last 47 years.
7: One of the major sticking points between the U.S. and Iran is who will control the Strait of Hormuz. It's blocked right now, which is the big reason gas prices have skyrocketed. President Trump insists gas and oil prices will sharply drop as soon as the war is over. Israel continues to strike Hezbollah in southern Lebanon. The BBC's John Donison reports from Jerusalem.
10: You've got President Trump still optimistic that there can be some sort of peace deal between Lebanon and Israel. But the truth is Hezbollah are not part of these discussions, and that's who the fight is with. And President Trump has asked for Israel to use surgical strikes in southern Lebanon. But when you see some of the videos coming out of southern Lebanon, whole villages being demolished, well, it's difficult to see that those strikes are too surgical. And there is a growing feeling, I think, that we are drifting back towards full-scale war.
7: Correspondent Chris Livesay is in Morocco, where there's an intense search for two American troops went missing during a military exercise.
11: U.S. military officials tell CBS News they went missing in what is believed to be an accident that was unrelated to military activities. Their names and details surrounding the incident have not yet been released.
7: Last week's Supreme Court ruling rolled back part of a landmark Voting Rights Act. Senator Raphael Warnock, a Democrat from Georgia, told Face the Nation,
12: "The court sadly poured fuel on this redistricting arms race."
7: The justices struck down a 2022 Louisiana congressional map that had been gerrymandered to create a second majority black district. After two bankruptcy filings in the last 2 years, Spirit Airlines says ran out of cash. A hard hit, says this former Spirit employee.
13: Prices are going to spike on every airline, so it's going to be a very difficult challenge now for the passengers and the aviation industry. For me, it's a big hit.
7: The abrupt shutdown has stranded thousands of passengers nationwide, with all flights canceled and no customer service reps there to help. This is CBS News.
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4: BBC News with Fiona MacDonald. Iran's Revolutionary Guards say that if President Trump wants to end the war, he must choose between an impossible military operation and a bad deal. They argue the tide of international opinion has been drifting against Washington. Mr. Trump says he's reviewing Iran's latest peace proposal, but doesn't believe it's acceptable. The brother of one of Iran's most prominent political prisoners say the authorities in Tehran are deliberately allowing prisoners to die of neglect. The Nobel laureate Narges Mohammadi was hospitalised on Saturday, but her doctor is not being allowed to treat her. President Volodymyr Zelensky says Ukrainian forces have struck two oil tankers outside the Russian Black Sea port of Novorossiysk. Kyiv has stepped up its attacks on Russia's oil-exporting facilities. OPEC, the oil exporters' cartel, has agreed to a modest increase in output, but it could be dwarfed by future production expansion by the United Arab Emirates, which has just left the group. Its largest state oil producer has pledged to spend $55 billion on new projects over the next 2 years. At least 9 people have been killed in a drone strike in central Sudan. It hit the home of an army-aligned commander in Al Jazeera state on Saturday. His militia blames the paramilitary Rapid Support Forces. 2 women have died as they tried to reach Britain from northern France in a small boat. 80 other migrants were rescued after the vessel ran aground. Sri Lankan police have arrested 37 Chinese nationals suspected of running a cyber scam operation on the outskirts of the capital Colombo. Police seized dozens of computers and mobile phones. And one of India's most famous cricket teams, the Rajasthan Royals, have been sold in a $1.65 billion deal. The Royals have struggled for success in recent years. BBC News.
21: Time and time again in the founding documents, it's stated that the primary purpose of American government is to protect our freedom. Politicians making a bait and switch of making security the most important are exhibiting the very tendencies to tyranny that America was created to overcome. This message brought to you by All News All the Time.
5: It's 58 minutes past the hour.
15: With SRN News, I'm Bob Agnew in Washington. The president says he is now reviewing a new Iranian proposal to end the war, but expressed skepticism it would be acceptable. The president mentioned that to reporters as he boarded Air Force One yesterday. Iran reportedly has shared a 14-point proposal through the mediator, Pakistan. The president rejected a previous proposal this week. Former FBI Director James Comey says he'll fight a Justice Department indictment that he threatened President Trump's life.
14: Comey appeared in federal court in Virginia this past week, turning himself in on

0: economic squeeze on American farmers.
1: Diesel at more than $4, in some places it's $5 or more. Fertilizer prices have shot way up.
0: Grassley, who spoke to the Salem Radio Network from his Capitol Hill office, is urging Congress to approve year-round sales of E15. That's a higher ethanol fuel blend that would help to lower prices at the gas pump. Economist Steve Moore says the president's energy policies are working.
2: Under Donald J. Trump, the United States is energy independent for the first time in 50 years. I don't know if you're aware of that, but I was even surprised to learn that myself. We are a net exporter of oil and gas, so we're not as reliant on the Middle East as we used to be. And that happened thanks to Trump and the shale revolution.
0: And last month, U.S. exports surged to a record 5.2 million barrels a day. This is SRN News. Americans are going back to church.
3: The Hartford Institute for Religious Research has released a new study that indicates the nation's houses of worship are rebounding from the pandemic 5 years ago. The survey of 24,000 churchgoers finds that most churches have maintained their attendance since COVID, and many are seeing an increase. However, the Institute warns that this mild uptick has not changed the overall trend of fewer people attending worship services across the board. Michael Harrington reporting.
0: As America prepares to celebrate its 250th birthday, scholars drawing attention to the religious freedom provisions in the Constitution, which was unusual in its day. The Founding Fathers were deeply concerned about the issue. Shortly after independence in 1776, Thomas Jefferson began drafting the Virginia Statute of Religious Freedom. That law provided a template for what became the First Amendment of the U.S. Constitution. This is SRN News. As the September 11th 25-year mark approaches, the nonprofit group Tunnel to Towers is taking a piece of the World Trade Center steel across America. The Coast to Coast event kicked off yesterday.
4: The CEO of Tunnel to Towers, Frank Siller, says this tour is all about educating the next generation and those 25 and under who were not alive during the terrorist attack. The 16,000-pound steel beam from the South Tower of the World Trade Center will be driven on a truck across the country from New York City with stops at American landmarks, including Mount Rushmore in South Dakota, the Space Center in Houston, and the Flight 93 Memorial in Shanksville, Pennsylvania. Laura Winters reporting.
0: Spirit Airlines has announced it's going out of business after 34 years. The ultra-low-cost airline, known for its bright yellow planes and deep discount fares, announced Saturday it had begun winding down operations. You'll find more on these stories at srnnews.com.
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6: You wish to go home to your planet?
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8: It may have survived, but I mean, you wouldn't disagree that the regime has been severely weakened given 4 weeks of enormous bombardment by the US and Israel, a huge blow to the economy, which was already very weakened, and presumably those people who are opposed to the regime will see that weakness, and at some point those street protests that we saw at the beginning of the year will begin again.
9: How Tehran sees the recent developments is like rising up again, and it is like the wound or injury that doesn't kill you will strengthen you. And this is bringing a new self-confidence back into Iran that they can somehow turn the immediate threat into long-term strategic interest and opportunities.
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0: examining the offer. I'm Roger Stern, Fox News. President Trump says he's reviewing a new Iranian proposal to end the war, but he's not getting his hopes up. This is the ongoing U.S. blockade of Iranian ports continues.
1: Iran is signaling it's preparing for renewed conflict with the U.S., even as President Trump is reviewing a new proposal from Tehran to end the war. Trump, though, says the offer is unlikely to be accepted. He's repeatedly stressed a deal must guarantee Iran must never get a nuclear weapon and that the Strait of Hormuz is fully reopened. Until then, he says the U.S. blockade on Iran will stay in place. Meantime, Iran's parliament is poised to pass new restrictions on which ships can pass through the vital waterway. In Washington, the Trump administration is pushing back on the 60-day war powers deadline, arguing fighting ended with last month's ceasefire. Critics say the clock did not stop and still hit the mark Friday.
0: Fox's Chandler Painter, the U.S. has warned shipping companies about possible sanctions if they pay Iran for safe passage through the strait. Many air passengers confused and worried about their travel plans now that Spirit Airlines ceased operations yesterday. Fox 2's Scott Wolchek with the latest from Detroit's Metro Airport.
2: A frustration felt by thousands of travelers after Spirit could not secure a financial bailout. After 34 years in business, the budget airline is no more. David Fishman with Cadillac Travel says the writing was on the wall for Spirit. A failed merger, financial woes, and rising oil prices sealed the company's fate.
3: During the fallout of Spirit Airlines, you've got other airlines that are stepping up to help people. A lot of them are offering special rates for customers that had flights booked between May 2nd and the 16th. We've got a lot of information about that on Fox2Detroit.com. Reporting in Romulus, Scott Walchek, Fox News.
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7: I'm Stacey Lynn. Iran is proposing a deal to end the war, but President Trump isn't confident it will fly, CBS's Wendy Gillette reports.
8: Semi-official Iranian news outlets said a 14-point proposal was sent via Pakistan in response to a 9-point U.S. proposal.
9: If we left right now, it would take them 20 years to rebuild. But we're not leaving right now. We're going to do it so nobody has to go back in 2 years or 5 years.
7: The president said he would review the proposal, but he can't imagine it would be acceptable, adding they have not yet paid a big enough price for what they have done. A big sticking point in the war is control over the Strait of Hormuz, which is blocked right now, causing gas and oil prices to surge. Transportation Secretary Sean Duffy told ABC.
10: When the Strait opens up, those prices come down and Americans travel. And it's I think our economy is going to be set up for something that we haven't seen before in regard to American wealth and American opportunity.
7: Spirit Airlines is out of business. The company blames the soaring fuel costs, while Duffy said it's because of the Biden administration blocking a merger with JetBlue in 2024. With flights canceled, thousands of passengers were left stranded this weekend. WBZ-TV reporter Paul Burton is at Logan Airport in Boston.
11: Some airlines are capping ticket prices and offering reduced fares on former high-volume Spirit routes for all passengers. Airlines have also created a microsite for Spirit employees to get preferential treatment for job opportunities.
7: The search is on for two American troops missing in Morocco. CBS's Chris Livesay is there.
12: We were in our tents yesterday evening when a base-wide headcount was conducted. Helicopters were heard throughout the night as the search was underway. And this morning we observed more helicopters as well as planes and drones where the Sahara Desert meets the Atlantic Ocean.
7: The service members were taking part in military exercises. No foul play is suspected. At the Vatican today, Pope Leo celebrated World Press Freedom Day.
13: Ricordiamo I numerosi giornalisti e reporter.
7: But he said, unfortunately, this right is often violated. He acknowledged the many journalists and reporters who have been victims of wars and violence. If you took your kid to a Build-A-Bear recently, there's a recall you need to know about. About 36,000 of their heartwarming hugs, weighted plush bears are being recalled. The side pouch has a heart filled with ceramic beads. And inside, the zipper slider can actually detach, the company says, which could pose a major choking risk for children. This is CBS News.
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0: BBC News with Fiona MacDonald. Iran's Revolutionary Guard say that if President Trump wants to end the war, he must choose between an impossible military operation and a bad deal. They argue the tide of international opinion has been drifting against Washington. Mr. Trump says he's reviewing Iran's latest peace proposal, but doesn't believe it's acceptable. The brother of one of Iran's most prominent political prisoners say the authorities in Tehran are deliberately allowing prisoners to die of neglect. The Nobel laureate Narges Mohammadi was hospitalised on Saturday, but her doctor is not being allowed to treat her. President Volodymyr Zelensky says Ukrainian forces have struck two oil tankers outside the Russian Black Sea port of Novorossiysk. Kyiv has stepped up its attacks on Russia's oil-exporting facilities. OPEC, the oil exporters' cartel, has agreed to a modest increase in output, but it could be dwarfed by future production expansion by the United Arab Emirates, which has just left the group. Its largest state oil producer has pledged to spend $55 billion on new projects over the next 2 years. At least 9 people have been killed in a drone strike in central Sudan. It hit the home of an army-aligned commander in Al Jazeera state on Saturday. His militia blames the paramilitary Rapid Support Forces. 2 women have died as they tried to reach Britain from northern France in a small boat. 80 other migrants were rescued after the vessel ran aground. Sri Lankan police have arrested 37 Chinese nationals suspected of running a cyber scam operation on the outskirts of the capital Colombo. Police seized dozens of computers and mobile phones. And one of India's most famous cricket teams, the Rajasthan Royals, have been sold in a $1.65 billion deal. The Royals have struggled for success in recent years. BBC News.
1: Time and time again in the founding documents, it's stated that the primary purpose of American government is to protect our freedom. Politicians making a bait and switch of making security the most important are exhibiting the very tendencies to tyranny that America was created to overcome. This message brought to you by All News, All the Time.
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5: It may have survived, but I mean, you wouldn't disagree that the regime has been severely weakened given 4 weeks of enormous bombardment by the US and Israel, a huge blow to the economy, which was already very weakened, and presumably those people who are opposed to the regime will see that weakness, and at some point those street protests that we saw at the beginning of the year will begin again.
6: How Tehran sees the recent developments is like rising up again, and it is like the wound or injury that doesn't kill you will strengthen you. And this is bringing a new self-confidence back into Iran that they can somehow turn the immediate threat into long-term strategic interest and opportunities.
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0: With SRN News, I'm Bob Agnew in Washington. President Trump says he is reviewing a new Iranian proposal to end the war, but he is expressing skepticism at the same time as to whether it will actually be acceptable to him. Of course, the president's main demand has been and still remains that Iran should abandon once and for all any aspiration of creating a nuclear weapon. The U.S. adding more pressure to its standoff with Iran. We get more on that from correspondent Donna Warder.
1: The United States is warning shipping companies that they could face sanctions if they pay Iran to safely pass through the Strait of Hormuz, where about a fifth of the world's trade in oil and natural gas typically passes. The U.S. Office of Foreign Assets Controls says those payments to Iran could include transfers in digital assets, offsets, or informal swaps. Iran effectively closed the strait by threatening and attacking ships after the U.S. and Israel launched a war February 28th. The U.S. responded with an April 13th naval blockade of Iranian ports. I'm Donna Warder.
0: Republican Senator Chuck Grassley says American farmers are really feeling the brunt of the war against Iran. We get more details from correspondent Greg Cluxton.
2: Grassley says the Middle East conflict is spiking the cost of fuel and fertilizer in his home state of Iowa and across the country.
3: Diesel at more than $4, in some places it's $5 or more. Fertilizer prices have shot way up.
2: The senator tells the Salem Radio Network those higher costs are putting a squeeze on American farmers.
3: You just can't continue it.
2: Grassley is pushing for Congress to approve year-round sales of E15, a higher ethanol fuel blend, to help lower prices at the gas pump. Greg Clugston, Washington.
0: Oil shortages have proven to be a boon for the U.S. crude oil market. Exports surged to a record 5.2 million barrels a day in April. This is SRN News. Young Americans are weighing in on marriage and family.
4: A new poll from the Barna Group finds 78% of Generation Z and 73% of millennials say they want to get married someday, but not today. Despite their aspirations, young adults are getting married later and later in life, or not at all. The survey also reveals most young people do not connect marriage with child rearing. A majority see no reason to have kids after getting married, nor do they see a problem with having children without marriage. Michael Harrington reporting.
0: A Wyoming judge has blocked a new state law that bans abortions beyond the earliest stages of pregnancy. While a lawsuit challenging the provision moves forward, it is the first court ruling affecting the legal status of abortion in the state of Wyoming since its own Supreme Court struck down sweeping abortion and abortion pill bans back in January, finding that those laws violated the state constitution as it is currently written. This is SRN News. Julie Walker reports that Spirit Airlines has shut down, leaving some customers stranded and scrambling.
5: Low-cost airline Spirit shutting down Saturday after not getting a government bailout, blaming several factors, including high fuel prices, leaving customers scrambling to get home. Transportation Secretary Sean Duffy.
6: We oftentimes don't have $500 million laying around in a spare account that we can put into a bailout of an airline.
5: Meanwhile, at the Atlanta airport, flight attendant Freddie Peterson was surprised to find out he was out of a job.
7: That Virgin 101 that we took into Newark last night had 20-some people on it. It was completely...
5: Secretary Duffy says customers can get refunds or rebook low-cost flights. I'm Julie Walker.
0: Golden Tempo has won the Kentucky Derby at odds of 23-1. That makes Sherry DeVoe the first woman to train the winner of the opening leg of the Triple Crown. You'll find more on these stories at SRNNews.com. 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
9: It's 24 minutes past the hour.
10: Examining the offer, I'm Roger Stern, Fox News. President Trump says he's reviewing a new Iranian proposal to end the war, but he's not getting his hopes up. This is the ongoing U.S. blockade of Iranian ports continues.
11: Iran is signaling it's preparing for renewed conflict with the U.S., even as President Trump is reviewing a new proposal from Tehran to end the war. Trump, though, says the offer is unlikely to be accepted. He's repeatedly stressed a deal must guarantee Iran must never get a nuclear weapon and that the Strait Strait of Hormuz is fully reopened. Until then, he says the U.S. blockade on Iran will stay in place. Meantime, Iran's parliament is poised to pass new restrictions on which ships can pass through the vital waterway. In Washington, the Trump administration is pushing back on the 60-day war powers deadline, arguing fighting ended with last month's ceasefire. Critics say the clock did not stop and still hit the mark Friday.
10: Fox's Chandler Painter, the U.S. has warned shipping companies about possible sanctions if they pay Iran for safe passage through the strait. Many air passengers confused and worried about their travel plans now that Spirit Airlines ceased operations yesterday. Fox 2's Scott Wolchek with the latest from Detroit's Metro Airport.
12: A frustration felt by thousands of travelers after Spirit could not secure a financial bailout. After 34 years in business, the budget airline is no more. David Fishman with Cadillac Travel says the writing was on the wall for Spirit. A failed merger, financial woes, and rising oil prices sealed the company's fate.
13: During the fallout of Spirit Airlines, you've got other airlines that are stepping up to help people. A lot of them are offering special rates for customers that had flights booked between May 2nd and the 16th. We've got a lot of information about that on Fox2Detroit.com. Reporting in Romulus, Scott Walshek, Fox News.
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15: I'm Stacey Lynn. Iran is proposing a deal to end the war, but President Trump isn't confident it will fly, CBS's Wendy Gillette reports.
16: Semi-official Iranian news outlets said a 14-point proposal was sent via Pakistan in response to a 9-point U.S. proposal.
17: If we left right now, it would take them 20 years to rebuild. But we're not leaving right now. We're going to do it so nobody has to go back in 2 years or 5 years.
15: The president said he would review the proposal, but he can't imagine it would be acceptable, adding they have not yet paid a big enough price for what they have done. A big sticking point in the war is control over the Strait of Hormuz, which is blocked right now, causing gas and oil prices to surge. Transportation Secretary Sean Duffy told ABC.
18: When the Strait opens up, those prices come down and Americans travel. And I think our economy is going to be set up for something that we haven't seen before in regard to American wealth and American opportunity.
15: Spirit Airlines is out of business. The company blames the soaring fuel costs, while Duffy said it's because of the Biden administration blocking a merger with JetBlue in 2024. With flights canceled, thousands of passengers were left stranded this weekend. WBZ-TV reporter Paul Burton is at Logan Airport in Boston.
19: Some airlines are capping ticket prices and offering reduced fares on former high-volume Spirit routes for all passengers. Airlines have also created a microsite for Spirit employees to get preferential treatment for job opportunities.
15: The search is on for two American troops missing in Morocco. CBS's Chris Livesay is there.
20: We were in our tents yesterday evening when a base-wide headcount was conducted. Helicopters were heard throughout the night as the search was underway. And this morning we observed more helicopters as well as planes and drones where the Sahara Desert meets the Atlantic Ocean.
15: The service members were taking part in military exercises. No foul play is suspected. At the Vatican today, Pope Leo celebrated World Press Freedom Day.
21: Ricordiamo I numerosi giornalisti e reporter.
15: But he said, unfortunately, this right is often violated. He acknowledged the many journalists and reporters who have been victims of wars and violence. If you took your kid to a Build-A-Bear recently, there's a recall you need to know about. About 36,000 of their heartwarming hugs weighted plush bears are being recalled. The side pouch has a heart filled with ceramic beads. And inside, the zipper slider can actually detach, the company says, which could pose a major choking risk for children. This is CBS News.
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1: BBC News with Fiona MacDonald. Iran's Revolutionary Guards say that if President Trump wants to end the war, he must choose between an impossible military operation and a bad deal. They argue the tide of international opinion has been drifting against Washington. Mr. Trump says he's reviewing Iran's latest peace proposal, but doesn't believe it's acceptable. The brother of one of Iran's most prominent political prisoners say the authorities in Tehran are deliberately allowing prisoners to die of neglect. The Nobel laureate Narges Mohammadi was hospitalised on Saturday, but her doctor is not being allowed to treat her. President Volodymyr Zelensky says Ukrainian forces have struck two oil tankers outside the Russian Black Sea port of Novorossiysk. Kiev has stepped up its attacks on Russia's oil-exporting facilities. OPEC, the oil exporters' cartel, has agreed to a modest increase in output, but it could be dwarfed by future production expansion by the United Arab Emirates, which has just left the group. Its largest state oil producer has pledged to spend $55 billion on new projects over the next 2 years. At least 9 people have been killed in a drone strike in central Sudan. It hit the home of an army-aligned commander in Al Jazeera state on Saturday. His militia blames the paramilitary Rapid Support Forces. 2 women have died as they tried to reach Britain from northern France in a small boat. 80 other migrants were rescued after the vessel ran aground. Sri Lankan police have arrested 37 Chinese nationals suspected of running a cyber scam operation on the outskirts of the capital Colombo. Police seized dozens of computers and mobile phones. And one of India's most famous cricket teams, the Rajasthan Royals, have been sold in a $1.65 billion deal. The Royals have struggled for success in recent years. BBC News.
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3: You wish to go home to your planet?
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5: It may have survived, but I mean, you wouldn't disagree that the regime has been severely weakened given 4 weeks of enormous bombardment by the US and Israel, a huge blow to the economy, which was already very weakened. And presumably those people who are opposed to the regime will see that weakness. And at some point, those street protests that we saw at the beginning of the year will begin again.
6: How Tehran sees the recent developments is like rising up again, and it is like the wound or injury that doesn't kill you will strengthen you. And this is bringing a new self-confidence back into Iran that they can somehow turn the immediate threat into long-term strategic interest and opportunities.
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8: With SRN News, I'm Bob Agnew in Washington. President Trump says he is reviewing a new Iranian proposal to end the war, but he is expressing skepticism at the same time as to whether it will actually be acceptable to him. Of course, the president's main demand has been and still remains that Iran should abandon once and for all any aspiration of creating a nuclear weapon. The U.S. adding more pressure to its standoff with Iran. We get more on that from correspondent Donna Warder.
4: The United States is warning shipping companies that they could face sanctions if they pay Iran to safely pass through the Strait of Hormuz, where about a fifth of the world's trade in oil and natural gas typically passes. The U.S. Office of Foreign Assets controls as those payments to Iran could include transfers in digital assets, offsets, or informal swaps. Iran effectively closed the strait by threatening and attacking ships after the U.S. and Israel launched a war February 28th. The U.S. responded with an April 13th naval blockade of Iranian ports. I'm Donna Water.
8: Republican Senator Chuck Grassley says American farmers are really feeling the brunt of the war against Iran. We get more details from correspondent Greg Cluxton.
9: Grassley says the Middle East conflict is spiking the cost of fuel and fertilizer in his home state of Iowa and across the country.
10: Diesel at more than $4, in some places it's $5 or more. Fertilizer prices have shot way up.
9: The senator tells the Salem Radio Network those higher costs are putting a squeeze on American farmers.
10: You just can't continue it.
9: Grassley is pushing for Congress to approve year-round sales of E15, a higher ethanol fuel blend, to help lower prices at the gas pump. Greg Clugston, Washington.
8: Oil shortages have proven to be a boon for the U.S. crude oil market. Exports surged to a record 5.2 million barrels a day in April. This is SRN News. Young Americans are weighing in on marriage and family.
11: A new poll from the Barna Group finds 78% of Generation Z and 73% of millennials say they want to get married someday, but not today. Despite their aspirations, young adults are getting married later and later in life, or not at all. The survey also reveals most young people do not connect marriage with child rearing. A majority see no reason to have kids after getting married, nor do they see a problem with having children without marriage. Michael Harrington reporting.
8: A Wyoming judge has blocked a new state law that bans abortions beyond the earliest stages of pregnancy. While a lawsuit challenging the provision moves forward, it is the first court ruling affecting the legal status of abortion in the state of Wyoming since its own Supreme Court struck down sweeping abortion and abortion pill bans back in January, finding that those laws violated the state constitution as it is currently written. This is SRN News. Julie Walker reports that Spirit Airlines has shut down, leaving some customers stranded and scrambling.
12: Low-cost airline Spirit shutting down Saturday after not getting a government bailout, blaming several factors, including high fuel prices, leaving customers scrambling to get home. But Transportation Secretary Sean Duffy.
13: We oftentimes don't have $500 million laying around in a spare account that we can put into a bailout of an airline.
12: Meanwhile, at the Atlanta airport, flight attendant Freddie Peterson was surprised to find out he was out of a job.
14: That Bridge 101 that we took into Newark last night had 20-some people on it. It was completely packed. So,
12: Secretary Duffy says customers can get refunds or rebook low-cost flights. I'm Julie Walker.
8: Golden Tempo has won the Kentucky Derby at odds of 23-1. That makes Sherry DeVoe the first woman to train the winner of the opening leg of the Triple Crown. You'll find more on these stories at srnnews.com. From Washington, I'm Bob Agnew.
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1: Stop it! I know you're there! Stop watching us! Leave us alone! I'm not afraid of you! I'm not afraid of you!
2: Examining the offer, I'm Roger Stern, Fox News. President Trump says he's reviewing a new Iranian proposal to end the war, but he's not getting his hopes up. This as the ongoing U.S. blockade of Iranian ports continues.
3: Iran is signaling it's preparing for renewed conflict with the U.S., even as President Trump is reviewing a new proposal from Tehran to end the war. Trump, though, says the offer is unlikely to be accepted. He's repeatedly stressed a deal must guarantee Iran must never get a nuclear weapon and that the Strait of Hormuz is fully reopened. Until then, he says the U.S. blockade on Iran will stay in place. Meantime, Iran's parliament is poised to pass new restrictions on which ships can pass through the vital waterway. In Washington, the Trump administration is pushing back on the 60-day war powers deadline, arguing fighting ended with last month's ceasefire. Critics say the clock did not stop and still hit the mark Friday.
2: Fox's Channel 8 Painter, the U.S. has warned shipping companies about possible sanctions if they pay Iran for safe passage through the strait. Many air passengers confused and worried about their travel plans now that Spirit Airlines ceased operations yesterday. Fox 2's Scott Wolchek with the latest from Detroit's Metro Airport.
4: A frustration felt by thousands of travelers after Spirit could not secure a financial bailout. After 34 years in business, the budget airline is no more. David Fishman with Cadillac Travel says the writing was on the wall for Spirit. A failed merger, financial woes, and rising oil prices sealed the company's fate.
5: During the fallout of Spirit Airlines, you've got other airlines that are stepping up to help people. A lot of them are offering special rates for customers that had flights booked between May 2nd and the 16th. We've got a lot of information about that on Fox2Detroit.com. Reporting in Romulus, Scott Wolchek, Fox News.
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9: I'm Stacey Lynn. Iran is proposing a deal to end the war, but President Trump isn't confident it will fly, CBS's Wendy Gillette reports.
10: Semi-official Iranian news outlets said a 14-point proposal was sent via Pakistan in response to a 9-point U.S. proposal.
11: If we left right now, it would take them 20 years to rebuild. But we're not leaving right now. We're going to do it so nobody has to go back in 2 years or 5 years.
9: The president said he would review the proposal, but he can't imagine it would be acceptable, adding they have not yet paid a big enough price for what they have done. A big sticking point in the war is control over the Strait of Hormuz, which is blocked right now, causing gas and oil prices to surge. Transportation Secretary Sean Duffy told ABC.
12: When the Strait opens up, those prices come down and Americans travel. And I think our economy is going to be set up for something that we haven't seen before in regard to American wealth and American opportunity.
9: Spirit Airlines is out of business. The company blames the soaring fuel costs, while Duffy said it's because of the Biden administration blocking a merger with JetBlue in 2024. With flights canceled, thousands of passengers were left stranded this weekend. WBZ TV reporter Paul Burton is at Logan Airport in Boston.
13: Some airlines are capping ticket prices and offering reduced fares on former high-volume Spirit routes for all passengers. Airlines have also created a microsite for Spirit employees to get preferential treatment for job opportunities.
9: The search is on for two American troops missing in Morocco. CBS's Chris Livesay is there.
0: We were in our tents yesterday evening when a base-wide head count was conducted. Helicopters were heard throughout the night as the search was underway. And this morning we observed more helicopters as well as planes and drones where the Sahara Desert meets the Atlantic Ocean.
9: The service members were taking part in military exercises. No foul play is suspected. At the Vatican today, Pope Leo celebrated World Press Freedom Day.
14: Ricordiamo I numerosi giornalisti e reporter.
9: But he said, unfortunately, this right is often violated. He acknowledged the many journalists and reporters who have been victims of wars and violence. If you took your kid to a Build-A-Bear recently, there's a recall you need to know about. About 36,000 of their heartwarming hugs weighted plush bears are being recalled. The side pouch has a heart filled with ceramic beads. And inside, the zipper slider can actually detach, the company says, which could pose a major choking risk for children. This is CBS News.
6: Time and time again in the founding documents, it's stated that the primary purpose of American government is to protect our freedom. Politicians making a bait and switch of making security the most important are exhibiting the very tendencies to tyranny that America was created to overcome. This message brought to you by All News, All the Time.
15: You wish to go home to your planet?
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17: It may have survived, but I mean, you wouldn't disagree that the regime has been severely weakened given 4 weeks of enormous bombardment by the US and Israel, a huge blow to the economy, which was already very weakened, and presumably those people who are opposed to the regime will see that weakness, and at some point those street protests that we saw at the beginning of the year will begin again.
18: How Tehran sees the recent developments is like rising up again, and it is like the wound or injury that doesn't kill you will strengthen you. And this is bringing a new self-confidence back into Iran that they can somehow turn the immediate threat into long-term strategic interest and opportunities.
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20: BBC News with Fiona MacDonald. Iran's Revolutionary Guards say that if President Trump wants to end the war, he must choose between an impossible military operation and a bad deal. They argue the tide of international opinion has been drifting against Washington. Mr. Trump says he's reviewing Iran's latest peace proposal, but doesn't believe it's acceptable. The brother of one of Iran's most prominent political prisoners say the authorities in Tehran are deliberately allowing prisoners to die of neglect. The Nobel laureate Narges Mohammadi was hospitalised on Saturday, but her doctor is not being allowed to treat her. President Volodymyr Zelensky says Ukrainian forces have struck two oil tankers outside the Russian Black Sea port of Novorossiysk. Kyiv has stepped up its attacks on Russia's oil-exporting facilities. OPEC, the oil exporters' cartel, has agreed to a modest increase in output, but it could be dwarfed by future production expansion by the United Arab Emirates, which has just left the group. Its largest state oil producer has pledged to spend $55 billion on new projects over the next 2 years. At least 9 people have been killed in a drone strike in central Sudan. It hit the home of an army-aligned commander in Al Jazeera state on Saturday. His militia blames the paramilitary Rapid Support Forces. 2 women have died as they tried to reach Britain from northern France in a small boat. 80 other migrants were rescued after the vessel ran aground. Sri Lankan police have arrested 37 Chinese nationals suspected of running a cyber scam operation on the outskirts of the capital Colombo. Police seized dozens of computers and mobile phones. And one of India's most famous cricket teams, the Rajasthan Royals, have been sold in a $1.65 billion deal. The Royals have struggled for success in recent years. BBC News.
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21: With SRN News, I'm Bob Agnew in Washington. President Trump says he is reviewing a new Iranian proposal to end the war, but he is expressing skepticism at the same time as to whether it will actually be acceptable to him. Of course, the president's main demand has been and still remains that Iran should abandon once and for all any aspiration of creating a nuclear weapon. The U.S. adding more pressure to its standoff with Iran. We get more on that from correspondent Donna Warder.
22: The United States is warning shipping companies that they could face sanctions if they pay Iran to safely pass through the Strait of Hormuz, where about a fifth of the world's trade in oil and natural gas typically passes. The U.S. Office of Foreign Assets Control says those payments to Iran could include transfers in digital assets, offsets, or informal swaps. Iran effectively closed the strait by threatening and attacking ships after the U.S. and Israel launched a war February 28th. The U.S. responded with an April 13th naval blockade of Iranian ports. I'm Donna Warder.
21: Republican Senator Chuck Grassley says American farmers are really feeling the brunt of the war against Iran. We get more details from correspondent Greg Cluxton.
23: Grassley says the Middle East conflict is spiking the cost of fuel and fertilizer in his home state of Iowa and across the country.
24: Diesel at more than $4, in some places it's $5 or more. Fertilizer prices have shot way up.
23: The senator tells the Salem Radio Network those higher costs are putting a squeeze on American farmers.
24: You just can't continue it.
23: Grassley is pushing for Congress to approve year-round sales of E15, a higher ethanol fuel blend, to help lower prices at the gas pump. Greg Clugston, Washington.
21: Oil shortages have proven to be a boon for the U.S. crude oil market. Exports surged to a record 5.2 million barrels a day in April. This is SRN News. Young Americans are weighing in on marriage and family.
25: A new poll from the Barna Group finds 78% of Generation Z and 73% of millennials say they want to get married someday, but not today. Despite their aspirations, young adults are getting married later and later in life, or not at all. The survey also reveals most young people do not connect marriage with child rearing. A majority see no reason to have kids after getting married, nor do they see a problem with having children without marriage. Michael Harrington reporting.
21: A Wyoming judge has blocked a new state law that bans abortions beyond the earliest stages of pregnancy. While a lawsuit challenging the provision moves forward, it is the first court ruling affecting the legal status of abortion in the state of Wyoming since its own Supreme Court struck down sweeping abortion and abortion pill bans back in January, finding that those laws violated the state constitution as it is currently written. This is SRN News. Julie Walker reports that Spirit Airlines has shut down, leaving some customers stranded and scrambling.
26: Low-cost airline Spirit shutting down Saturday after not getting a government bailout, blaming several factors, including high fuel prices. leaving customers scrambling to get home, Transportation Secretary Sean Duffy.
12: We oftentimes don't have $500 million laying around in a spare account that we can put into a bailout of an airline.
26: Meanwhile, at the Atlanta airport, flight attendant Freddie Peterson was surprised to find out he was out of a job.
1: That Bridge 101 that we took into Newark last night had 20-some people on it. It was completely...
26: Secretary Duffy says customers can get refunds or rebook low-cost flights. I'm Julie Walker.
21: Golden Tempo has won the Kentucky Derby at odds of 23-1. That makes Sherry DeVoe the first woman to train the winner of the opening leg of the Triple Crown. You'll find more on these stories at srnnews.com. From Washington, I'm Bob Agnew.
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7: It's 55 minutes past hour.
3: Examining the offer, I'm Roger Stern, Fox News. President Trump says he's reviewing a new Iranian proposal to end the war, but he's not getting his hopes up. This as the ongoing U.S. blockade of Iranian ports continues.
4: Iran is signaling it's preparing for renewed conflict with the U.S., even as President Trump is reviewing a new proposal from Tehran to end the war. Trump, though, says the offer is unlikely to be accepted. He's repeatedly stressed a deal must guarantee Iran must never get a nuclear weapon and that the Strait of Hormuz is fully reopened. Until then, he says the U.S. blockade on Iran will stay in place. Meantime, Iran's parliament is poised to pass new restrictions on which ships can pass through the vital waterway. In Washington, the Trump administration is pushing back on the 60-day war powers deadline, arguing fighting ended with last month's ceasefire. Critics say the clock did not stop and still hit the mark Friday.
3: Fox's Chandler Painter, the U.S. has warned shipping companies about possible sanctions if they pay Iran for safe passage through the strait. Many air passengers confused and worried about their travel plans now that Spirit Airlines ceased operations yesterday. Fox 2's Scott Wolchek with the latest from Detroit's Metro Airport.
5: A frustration felt by thousands of travelers after Spirit could not secure a financial bailout. After 34 years in business, the budget airline is no more. David Fishman with Cadillac Travel says the writing was on the wall for Spirit. A failed merger, financial woes, and rising oil prices sealed the company's fate.
10: During the fallout of Spirit Airlines, you've got other airlines that are stepping up to help people. A lot of them are offering special rates for customers that had flights booked between May 2nd and the 16th. We've got a lot of information about that on Fox2Detroit.com. Reporting in Romulus, Scott Walchek, Fox News.
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1: I'm Stacey Lynn. Iran is proposing a deal to end the war, but President Trump isn't confident it will fly, CBS's Wendy Gillette reports.
2: Semi-official Iranian news outlet said a 14-point proposal was sent via Pakistan.

0: She was breathing with the help of oxygen, and she was unconscious for a few hours. Then yesterday she was awake. But unfortunately, the blood pressure fluctuation, the doctors have not been able to control. So she's not got any better, but at least she is in the CCU, not in the prison cell.
1: Right, so she's in a critical care unit. I mean, has she got family with her at the moment?
0: Yes, my family who live in Zanjan, they have been able to visit her and sit with her for a while beside her bed. And every time I contact them, they're just devastated and crying because she's not getting any better and we are losing time.
1: Because Narges has chronic heart problems, and these are problems she's had for many years, aren't they?
0: Yes, since she's been in the prison for the last 10 years, there have been heart problems. She has had lung problems. She has had some tumors in her leg, and she has lots of complicated problems, and that's one of the reasons why no doctor in Zanjan, where she's kept, they cannot do anything. They can't even prescribe any medicine because there are different factors affecting her health, and it is needed that she immediately be transferred to a well-equipped hospital with her own specialists who have done the operations before.
1: Yeah, so she needs a specialist cardiologist, and she has one, as you say, who has treated her in the past. Remind us why she is in Zanjan and why she is not in Tehran. Why was she moved?
0: It's a good question, because there was no reason for her to be moved to Zanjan prison. She was doing her term in Evin prison in Tehran. That's where she lives. And she was arrested in Mashhad. And after 2 months, instead of being transferred to Evin prison, she was transferred to Zanjan prison. They have done it twice before, and they do it every time they want to put more pressure on Narges. But this time it feels different. It's not just about pressure. Considering the circumstances now, the uprising in January and then the war with Israel and the United States, it seems that the regime has decided to just let people die in prison or execute them, especially the unknown prisoners who are not well-known. They are getting executed, and the well-known ones are kept in a condition that they would die of heart diseases or other injuries.
1: Right, okay, so just to be clear, you think that she has been moved to somewhere where the authorities know she cannot get the care that she needs?
0: That's exactly right. The doctors of the judiciary system, they have visited Narges, six of them, and they have written that Narges is in a terrible condition. She needs immediate medical attention. And the deputy of the prosecutor in Tehran went to Zanjan, and he also admitted that she's in a critical condition. The regime itself, the doctors and the prosecutors, they know that Narges is dying. Despite all this, they are preventing her from getting the medical help she needs.
1: In fact, it was hard even getting her admitted to hospital in Zanjan. Is that right? I mean, she collapsed in prison, and the prison authorities, didn't send her to hospital immediately?
0: She had a heart attack in the prison, and then when she lost consciousness in the prison cell, they were forced to send her to the hospital. They didn't want to do it first, but when they saw that she is really dying, they had to move her to the CCU. And the CCU is not going to help her because she has all the underlying health problems. So it's just a performance. It's not going to help Narges if she isn't moved to a hospital in Tehran.
1: Do you really believe that she is dying at the moment?
0: Unfortunately, yes. Every day I wake up waiting for the worst call that I can get. And I have no doubt that the regime has decided to just get rid of people like Narges and other activists.
1: I'm so sorry. What would Iranians lose if her voice was silenced in that way?
0: Narges is a human rights activist who has supported all kinds of prisoners and the rights of Iranian people, regardless of their religion, their ideologies. Losing such a voice in Iran would be devastating for

0: the civil society in Iran, because Nargis has always been active. Even when she got out of prison, she always supported the prisoners, their families, and she has been a moving voice for people inside Iran. And losing such a voice would set back the civil society in Iran and their fight for freedom.
1: She's also a sister, a wife, a mother.
0: Yes.
1: And it would be devastating, clearly, for you and the rest of her family.
0: It's already devastating. Her children, who just had their 19th birthday a few months ago, they are devastated. And I just look at her children and think what would happen to them. Their mother have been in prison for a long time. They have not been able to hug her. They had some opportunity to talk with her when she was outside the prison. But now they're just feeling it in their bones that it might be the last time they hear about their mother.
1: And just one final thought. I mean, she's a Nobel Peace Prize winner. She's internationally recognised, and yet that doesn't seem to afford her any protection. I mean, is there anything that the outside world can do at this stage, do you think, to save Nargis?
0: The international community can do it, but they seem reluctant to talk about the real problem of people inside Iran. It's one of the results of the war that happened recently, and the fact that the regime in Iran has taken the international community as a hostage by blocking the Hormuz Strait. It's a suffocating silence that we experience. Unfortunately, most of the countries have forgotten what they used to preach, like democracy and freedom. And it seems that oil is now more important than freedom.
1: Hamid Reza, the brother of Nargis Mohammadi, the Nobel Peace Laureate. Hamid Reza was speaking to me from Oslo. The flow of information in and out of Iran was severely curtailed in the wake of the mass protests that swept the country back in January. The authorities simply cut off most people's access to the internet. But not everyone. Thousands of people have been using illegal Starlink satellite terminals to bypass the shutdown. The BBC has been speaking to one man who says he's smuggled in more than a dozen terminals since the start of the year, at great risk to him and to his family. The BBC's Reha Kansara has this report.
2: The Iranian regime has proven that during a shutdown they can kill. It is crucial for Iranians to be able to portray the real picture of the situation on the ground.
3: I'm speaking to an Iranian man who is part of a clandestine network dotted across the globe, helping to smuggle Starlink terminals into Iran.
2: Plus, we want to make sure that whatever gets out of the country is not being manipulated by the Iranian regime's narrative.
3: What he's doing is putting a lot of people inside the country, including his family, in danger. He only agreed to speak to me on the condition that I do not reveal his real identity.
2: We purchased Starlinks and smuggled them through the borders. It's a very complex operation. I'm not going to give you the exact number, but we have sent over a dozen, and we are actively looking for other ways to smuggle in more.
3: The satellite technology, which helps people connect to the internet, has become a vital communications lifeline for tens of thousands of people in Iran. For more than 2 months, they've been in a digital black hole. It was triggered by the ongoing war with Israel and the US. The Iranian government said they shut down the internet because of security concerns. It's one of the longest nationwide internet shutdowns in the world to be recorded. 90 million people have been cut off from access to their loved ones, their livelihoods, and the news. But it's not the first time this year the internet has been switched off. In January, the country was plunged into darkness during a deadly crackdown on protests. Media organizations, including the BBC, relied on a drip feed of information from inside the country, a lot of which was shared on social media using Starlink internet to verify and document atrocities committed by the authorities. Multiple arrests have been made of Iranians importing, procuring, selling, and buying Starlink. Many have been accused of espionage. Roya Boroumand from the Boroumand Centre for Human Rights says since the regime came into power in 1979, it's always sought to conceal information. Only its methods have changed.
4: Iran has denied citizens' right to seek, receive and impart information for decades. But in the face of internal calls for regime change and external military attacks, it has escalated the hunt and the arrest of citizens who circumvent censorship using Starlink devices.
3: It's unclear when the internet will be restored, but a government spokesperson has said once the situation returns to normal, so will internet access. The smuggler and others like him will continue to fight for vital information to get in and out of Iran until restrictions are lifted.
2: I think people and the world should hear the real voice of Iranians. This is our goal, and we will continue working towards it.
1: That report by Reha Kansara. Still to come on NewsHour, we'll be hearing from a young Russian soldier who deserted after serving in the war against Ukraine.
5: I was 18 years old at the time, and I needed money. My mother needed surgery. I worked a shift job for a little less than 6 months, and I couldn't raise the large amount I needed. In the end, I decided to sign a year-long contract.
1: More of that interview coming up in about 20 minutes. We'll also be hearing about the latest Ukrainian attacks on Russia's oil industry. Kyiv says it struck two oil tankers off Russia's Black Sea coast. And one other headline, the Iranian Revolutionary Guard say that if he wants to end the war, President Trump must choose between an impossible military operation and a bad deal.

0: This is James Menendez with NewsHour live from the BBC. Now, a manufacturer of mifepristone, the medication used in two-thirds of abortions in the US, has asked the Supreme Court to allow postal deliveries of the pill a day after they were blocked by a federal appeals court in New Orleans. Abortion is banned in many US states, including Louisiana. Roshana Desai Martin is with the Center for Reproductive Rights in Washington, D.C., a global group that campaigns for access to abortion. So first of all, why did this issue come up now in New Orleans?
1: So in the underlying case, Louisiana was challenging the 2023 risk evaluation and mitigation strategies that the FDA put in place for mifepristone. So,
0: and that's the, sorry, just to be clear, that's the Food and Drug Administration.
1: Food and Drug Administration, yes. In that guidance from the FDA, they ended the in-person dispensing requirement for the drug, which allowed it to be mailed and picked up in pharmacies, etc. So Louisiana challenged that.
0: Right, okay, but it will affect women across the United States.
1: Yes. The court's decision, the Friday decision, has the effect of restricting access nationwide to mifepristone, which is the most common form of medication abortion. So before this decision, mifepristone was available in person at health centers or by mail or at a pharmacy after receiving care through telemedicine. Now, people must pick up mifepristone in person at a health center, which is a completely medically unnecessary requirement.
0: So people will be able to still get mifepristone, but they have to appear in person. And why is that a problem from your point of view?
1: There's two things that I think are important to point out here. One is that this order is nationwide. It applies in every single state, even in states where abortion is protected in their state law or even in their constitution. And countless people, like those who live in rural areas or people with disabilities or people who live far from clinics, will now have to fly or even drive to get access to mifepristone, which may mean they lose access to it altogether. And at a time where in this country now, gas is nearing $5 a gallon, this is just another unnecessary hurdle.
0: So what was the court's rationale then? I mean, was it a political one, do you think, rather than a medical one?
1: Well, the health and safety and the science around mifepristone is very clear. It's been safely used in this country for more than 25 years. And leading medical experts agree that restricting telemedicine for mifepristone would have no safety benefit. So this is not about safety and health. This is about restricting access to reproductive health care. And this is just another step in the project to restrict abortion nationwide.
0: But there are numerous states where state Yes. legislatures have deemed that abortion should be illegal.
1: Yes, there are states which at the state level have determined that abortion should be illegal. There are also many states that have protected access to abortion, not only in their state statute, but in their state constitutions. And there are states across this country where the American people have voted directly on access to abortion, and time again, they have voted for access to abortion. We get really caught up in what politicians think about this, and I want to focus for a moment on what the American people think about this, and they, in wide majorities, support access to abortion, and this ruling really goes against their views.
0: One of the manufacturers of mifepristone submitted an emergency appeal to the Supreme Court. I mean, how quickly might that case be heard?
1: I think at this point, both Danco and Jen Priapro have appealed. Who knows what the court will do? But I think that they will move quickly with some sort of response. So we're watching that carefully. The Supreme Court has an opportunity here to fix this, to remove this in-person requirement now and reinstate people's ability to access mifepristone easily.
0: And that was Roshana Desai Martin of the Center for Reproductive Rights. The German media has been transfixed by the story of a humpback whale that beached on a sandbank off the country's Baltic coast a month ago. It's been given nicknames, Timmy's one, or Hope, and huge debate has raged over whether it could be saved. Well, this was the moment earlier this week when he swam onto a barge that was brought in to transport him to the North Sea.
2: Ist das nicht Wahnsinn?
0: Two German entrepreneurs funded the rescue attempt, which has been described as the whale's last chance of survival. One of them is Karin Walter-Mommert, and she's been giving my colleague Julian Warwicker the latest news about Timmy.
2: We are going and try to track him. The tracker is working hardly. Sometimes we get, let me say, a beep. And there are signs that it is working sometimes over water. It's only working, no, I'm sorry, the other way around, when it's underwater. So it seems to be that he is coming up to the surface of the ocean, breathing and going on. And we hope very much that he is swimming. And it looks like in the direction which is correct, to enter the highway of the whales to the North Pole.
3: Right. So the direction is as you would hope, going into the sort of the wider area of the North Sea now.
2: Exactly, exactly. He has to cross the border of Norway, and then there is really, like I say, the sort of underwater highway that the whales use right now to get to the Arctic, because they like it to have a little bit cooler in the summer. It was a little bit strange because the end was a little bit, how can I say it? Yeah, strange, because the crew of the ships kind of overtake the control the last days, and we are not allowed to really bring the whale out of the water the way like we want to do it. We are still in investigations why and what was the reason for that acting of the crew of the boats. I never have been through such 3 weeks, 3.5 weeks like the last one. Believe me, it was really interesting. So
3: yeah.
2: I'm sorry.
3: But I did want to ask, first of all, why you decided to fund this attempt to save this whale's life. What drew you to this, to try and do what you've done?
2: Everybody was following the state of this poor guy, lying in the mud, not able to get out by himself. And when you are in a position that you can help, then for me it's a blessing that you can, if you want to. That's my opinion. I was raised that way. I was working for Pan American and had a real nice life. And now I'm in the position that I can help animals, and I really love to do it.
3: Can I put to you what the International Whaling Commission panel have said? They say such plans are well meant, but the animal looked, quote, severely compromised and unlikely to survive even if moved into deeper water. In other words, you're trying to do the right thing, but it might not work. And they're worried that those good intentions won't actually realise your aims.
2: I respect, of course, the opinion of these experts. But on the other hand, believe me, we have asked some experts too. And our aim was to bring him up to close to the Norwegian coast, 150-meter line, they call it. And this is the way they use. It's like the exit when you drive out of your little town, kind of direction in the highway. The small street that leads to there he is close to. And additional to that, we had the impression that he was singing much more in the barge the last day, really singing, not this ooh, this sad one, this mommy, where are you? It was like, hi, can anybody hear me? Like E.T., you know, it was like sending signals. And we're hoping so from the bottom of our hearts that he will make it. But then it's nature. You know, we did what we could do, and then nature has to act. Mm. That's it.
0: And that was Karin Walter-Mommert, one of the benefactors who helped fund that ongoing rescue of Timmy the humpback whale. You're listening to NewsHour. Do stay with us. Lots more coming up. This is NewsHour live from the BBC in London. I'm James Menendez. Let's turn to the war in Ukraine now. In a moment, we're going to hear from a Russian soldier who deserted the army and fled the country. But first, to another Ukrainian attack on Russia's oil industry, its primary source of hard currency, this time on two Russian oil tankers. Jessica Parker's our correspondent in Kyiv. Jessica, what happened?
4: Well, look, we don't have a lot of detail at this stage, but what the Ukrainians and indeed President Zelensky are saying is that they have struck two tankers, part of the so-called shadow fleet. People will have heard this term shadow fleet, but it refers to a group of vessels that Russia's accused of using to transport its oil and evade Western sanctions. And President Zelensky says they've managed to strike these The level of damage isn't exactly clear, but he claims they won't be transporting any more oil. And this happened in the waters at the entrance to the port of Novorossiysk, or the Black Sea port. He's posted a video as well, which appears to show possibly a naval drone heading towards a much larger ship. But those are about the details we have. But as you mentioned, it is part of a wider picture of Ukraine intensifying its attacks on Russian oil interests.
0: Yeah, I was going to ask you, I mean, is that actually the case? I mean, we're talking about Ukraine stepping up those attacks. Is it actively doing that? Is it just having more success in hitting those targets?
4: Well, obviously, it's the evolution of drones, which is a large part of this, and deep strike capability. So people might have seen the footage earlier this week that came out of the city of Tuapse on the Black Sea, billowing smoke, residents reporting black rain after repeated strikes over the course of 2 weeks on infrastructure, oil infrastructure in Tuapse. And look, Kyiv's argument here is Russian oil exports feed the war chest for Russia's full-scale invasion of Ukraine, and Russia has hit Ukrainian energy infrastructure. Moscow has said that Kyiv is further destabilizing what are, of course, already volatile energy markets at the moment because of what's been happening in the Middle East. But it certainly does seem to be a priority of drone strikes and deep strike capability by Ukraine at the moment, as, of course, this war is now into its fifth year.
0: And just briefly, I mean, it's not one-way traffic, is it? Russia is still striking Ukraine.
4: Absolutely. I mean, we're here in Kyiv. We hear the sirens go off pretty frequently. Over the course of the weekend, there have been aerial attacks in Ukraine, and reports from Ukrainian officials. We're still getting some updates, but up to 10 people dead and many more casualties, civilian casualties, following strikes over the weekend, primarily, it seems, affecting eastern Ukraine.
0: Thank you very much. That was Jessica Parker, our correspondent in the Ukrainian capital, Kyiv. Well, more than 4 years into Russia's invasion of Ukraine, tens of thousands of Russian soldiers are believed to have deserted from the front lines in Ukraine. Many of them head to Armenia, a small country in the South Caucasus. Russian travellers don't need a visa to get into Armenia or even an international passport. NewsHour's James Beardsworth has been to meet one deserter on a walk through the capital, Yerevan.
5: I'm wandering through a park just on the outskirts of Yerevan, the capital of Armenia. In the past 4 years, ever since Russia launched its full-scale invasion of Ukraine, this city has become home to tens of thousands of Russians. Some more footloose and not willing to work under sanctions, others fleeing political persecution, while others literally are fleeing the war. According to rights groups, there's hundreds, if not thousands, of Russian deserters who have made home in Yerevan. And I'm here to talk to one, 20-year-old Mikhail.
6: I arrived here almost a month and a half ago. I served there 1.5 years. I was given a 2 weeks holiday, and I decided to desert. I left Russia, as I'm now facing criminal charges there.
5: Tell me, what did you see on the front lines?
6: I saw two people die. I was also wounded twice, and then I worked at headquarters.
5: We're now walking up the steps to a large sports complex. To our left, we can see Mount Ararat, still covered in snow. So why don't we have a sit down on this bench here, and we can have a chat. Russian soldiers are accused of committing war crimes in Ukraine. Were you aware of that before you signed the contract?
6: Before I signed the contract, I knew nothing about the war, and I wasn't even interested in it at all. Propaganda appeared. I just saw that they give you a lot of money if you sign up. I was 18 years old at the time, and I needed money. My mother needed surgery. I worked a shift job for a little less than 6 months, and I couldn't raise the large amount I needed. In the end, I decided to sign a year-long contract.
5: And did your mum know that you were signing a contract?
6: No, I didn't tell her. In order to sign the contract, I stopped contacting her. Then once I was in the war, after a month and a half, I got back in touch with her. She had been looking for me.
5: On the front lines, do Russian soldiers believe that they're fighting for the right thing?
6: The people there are there just for the money and don't care about much else. There is a contingent there that starts from 50 years old plus, because you can sign a contract in the army up to 65 years old. A lot of the people there, older than 50, they cannot even walk normally, but sign contracts because of money. There is not people there behind the idea of war who share these higher values of it all.
5: Do you regret signing the contract and going to the war?
6: Absolutely. Everyone there regrets signing a contract. We had a funny joke with each other, where you would ask each other, "Oh, are you glad you signed a contract?" Everyone, of course, jokingly said yes. But no, everyone regrets it. Absolutely everyone. Everyone who is there, they're ready to work any job at all, even for free, just so they don't have to stay there.
5: What do you think of Yerevan? Do you think it's a safe place for people like you?
6: I feel safer here than I felt in Russia. I'm not afraid of anything here. I'm not scared. They won't deport me from here, and that's enough for me. And even if, let's say, the Russian army finds me, I'm not scared. I'm always prepared for that.
0: One Russian deserter talking there to the BBC's James Beardsworth. Now, this week, a whole raft of international media organisations, including the BBC, CNN, Reuters and the New York Times, called on Israel to allow foreign reporters into Gaza. Apart from a few carefully controlled visits led by the Israeli military, there's been no independent access for the international media since October the 7th, 2023, even though now there is some sort of ceasefire in place. And it's meant that we and others have had to rely on local journalists to tell us what's going on. And for them, the last 2.5 years have been extraordinarily dangerous. The Committee to Protect Journalists, an independent organisation that promotes press freedom around the world, says at least 207 Palestinian reporters and media workers have been killed in Gaza. At least 32 of those, it says, were deliberately targeted by Israeli forces, something Israel has consistently denied doing. Well, let's talk to the CPJ's chief executive, Jody Ginsberg, who joins me on the line. Thanks very much for being with us on NewsHour today. In broad terms, is it the war in Gaza that has made this one of the deadliest periods for journalists that you've recorded?
7: It is the war in Gaza that has made it one of the deadliest periods for journalists, if not the most deadly periods for journalists ever, certainly in the 30 plus years that we've been documenting such data. Israel is responsible for the killing of more journalists than any other country in the 3 decades that we've been doing this work. And as you mentioned, in many cases, we have determined that those journalists were deliberately targeted, which would constitute a war crime because journalists are civilians and therefore are not targets during a war.
0: And what is the evidence for that allegation that they were deliberately targeted?
7: Well, in some cases, Israel itself has admitted deliberately targeting those individuals. In those cases, it alleges that the individuals targeted were, in many cases, they say militants, active militants, but in none of those cases, it produced credible evidence. And in some of those cases, it has admitted targeting, for example, one of the journalists that might have been traveling in a car or been in a tent known to be containing journalists, but given no explanation for why it was acceptable to kill the other journalists who were surrounding the individual whom they alleged to be a terrorist.
0: Yeah, I mean, there is some evidence they've produced about you know, some individuals who and they've produced photos showing that they've been handling weapons, that they are members of militant organisations. I mean, do you just not accept that then?
7: In the cases that we've documented, we have not yet seen or been able to review credible evidence that supports Israel's claims.
0: It is World Press Freedom Day today, which is part of the reason we're talking to you. I mean, it isn't just the Middle East, is it? I mean, journalists have been singled out all over the world for their work, aren't they?
7: No, and that, I think, is exactly the point. It's not just in war zones that journalists are in danger. Of course, they are more and more in danger in war zones where they seem, unfortunately, to be deliberate targets, where the wearing of a press vest now doesn't protect you but may attract fire instead. But it's worldwide. We're seeing journalists being denigrated and smeared by political leaders worldwide, including here in the United States, President Donald Trump and others. We're seeing increased online harassment of journalists. We're seeing record levels of journalists in prison and criminalized. This is a pattern we're seeing not just in authoritarian regimes, not just in conflict zones, but increasingly in supposed democracies.
0: I mean, is there then a need, there have been calls from some quarters, is there a need for a new body to investigate the deaths of journalists in combat zones or otherwise?
7: We believe there is. One of the persistent problems that we have identified is impunity. So a failure to hold those responsible for the killings of journalists to account. And of course, when you fail to do that, you create an environment in which it's considered, if you like, acceptable for journalists to be killed and attacked. So we believe that some kind of international investigative independent body that could look into these crimes, look into the killings of journalists, and hopefully push for greater accountability would drive down the high levels of impunity we're seeing, not just in Israel, but in countries like Mexico as well, and create an environment that hopefully would make it safer for journalists.
0: I mean, who would run that? How would you envisage, you know, it being set up? Just briefly.
7: Well, it's been proposed by what's called the high-level legal panel that advises the Media Freedom Coalition. The Media Freedom Coalition is a group of countries that was brought together actually by the United Kingdom back in 2019 to push for press freedom. And they're looking at mechanisms that would set up such a body, potentially through the nomination of individuals from members of these countries. There are a number of ways to do it, including potentially through, it's also been proposed through the UN system, of course, though the UN is itself under a great deal of stress at the moment. Yeah. There is a number of ways to do it using independent legal experts.
0: Jodie, thank you very much indeed for your time today. Jodie Ginsberg of the Committee to Protect Journalists. You're listening to NewsHour. This is James Menendez with NewsHour, live from the BBC. Now, the International Booker Prize awards almost $70,000 to the writer and translator of the best book to have been translated into English in the past year. Previous winners have gone on to win the Nobel Prize for Literature. This year's winner is announced on the 19th of May, and we're featuring some of the nominated writers and translators here on NewsHour. Well, today's book is The Witch by Marie Ndiaye, which has been translated by Jordan Stump. Set in provincial France, the book is about the efforts of a witch named Lucy to train her daughters in the craft while struggling to keep her own family together. It's safe to say she isn't really succeeding in either.
8: When my daughters turned 12, I initiated them into the mysterious powers. Mysterious not so much in that they didn't know the powers existed, or in that I'd kept them secret. I hid nothing from my daughters since we were of the same sex. But rather in that having grown up dimly and apathetically aware of that reality, they no more understood the need to care about it or suddenly somehow master it than they saw the interest in learning to cook the dishes I served them.
0: The actress Indira Varma reading a short extract from The Witch by Marie Ndiaye, translated, as I say, by Jordan Stump. Incidentally, the book was originally published in the 1990s. It's taken 30 years for that translation to appear. Well, my colleague Julian Warraker asked Marie Ndiaye if it felt strange that the book she wrote so long ago seemed to have found a new lease of life.
9: Yes, it's very strange for me. It's a book I wrote 30 years ago, so it's strange to see it recognised now and to be talking about it.
10: I wonder how much you actually remember about the writing process and the details of it.
9: Well, with Jordan's work, the age of the book is no longer important. And when he works on it, it's like I wrote it last year, and I have to credit the translator here. Translators make our old books no longer just old books. They they give them the grace of a new life.
10: Jordan, that is the obvious moment to bring you in on the conversation. So you're credited with effectively turning this into a brand new book. Tell us how you came to it in the first place.
11: I could make that a very long story. I first read this book in 1996 when it came out, and I remember the experience as a sort of a disorienting one for me, because unlike many of the other books that were being written and that I was reading at that time, this book didn't tell me explicitly how I was supposed to read it. I had to work harder to understand it. And so I began to teach Marin Jai's novels in my French courses at the University of Nebraska-Lincoln, and slowly came to understand how to read them and how later on how to translate them. But my first experience of the book was a kind of a marveling at the depth and the richness and the ingenuity of it, even as I felt a kind of elusiveness in the text that was new for me.
10: So you were teaching her work to others, translating it as well. How much contact was there between you and her as that process unfolded?
11: I am a great fan of Marin Jai, and the first time I wrote her, I said, this is a fan letter, and I'm trying to learn to translate your writing, and I gradually did learn to translate it, I think, well enough at least. But we don't have a great deal of contact. We write each other. We've been writing each other for many years. We've only seen each other in person, I think, once, to my regret, but, you know, I live in distant Nebraska, and so our paths do not cross all that often. She is the author and I am the translator, and I actually like to have those two roles separate.
10: To you, Marie, on the theme, we have a main character called Lucy, and she is a witch, and witchcraft is then at the centre of so much else that goes on, including some of the other characters who appear, not least her own daughters. Where did the idea for the theme of witchcraft come from?
9: Well, I don't really know how this witch is a witch. She's a strange and unusual witch, and not the usual representation of a sort of all-powerful witch. In fact, she's everything but powerful. She tries to gain power, but she doesn't have a lot to go on, and she seems an unhappy witch. In many ways, she's a mediocre witch, and she knows it.
10: And those around her, those close to her, particularly the men in her life, either don't want to know about it or pretend it's not there, don't they?
9: It's not really just about the men. It's the people in her life who don't want to know. And in fact, even she doesn't really want to know. She doesn't really want it to exist. Witchcraft is something that happens to her. In a way, she's cursed in life.
12: Dans sa vie.
10: A final word to you both about the prize. We're talking because you may well be, in the weeks ahead, the winners of this International Fiction Prize, a prize for both the writer and the translator. To translator first, Jordan, if you were to win, what would that mean to you?
11: Obviously, it's an astonishing thing to think of a book that a year ago I was struggling with on a piece of paper, crossing out words, writing in other words. An astonishing thing to think that those words that I struggled with all on my own have somehow found themselves out into a much bigger world. And yet there is another part of me, I don't mean to be churlish, there is another part of me for whom the real pleasure of the book is the translation. A prize, a good review, those are things one wants. None of those things make me as happy as I feel when I'm reading through a revision and I begin to hear in my words the voice of the book that I love.
10: Well, Marie, you are clearly touched by that. What would it mean to you?
9: Translators are so important for us. Without translators, we'd exist only in the limits of our own language. This prize is a real homage to translators. If we won, I'd love to finally meet up with Jordan in person, as we only really know each other through screens. I'd love for us to be able to hold each other in our arms. The problem with translators is they're too discreet. They don't like the limelight. They hide. And for once, I want the light to shine on Jordan. He can put on a suit and be photographed thousands of times. I'd love to be photographed next to him.
0: The French novelist Marie Ndiaye there, and we also heard from her translator, Jordan Stamp, who translated the novel The Witch, one of those on the shortlist for this year's International Booker Prize. More of those interviews to come in the following days. But that's it for this edition of the programme. Thanks for listening. Bye-bye.
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13: To go home to your planet?
14: 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Oh my God.
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0: It may have survived, but I mean, you wouldn't disagree that the regime has been severely weakened given 4 weeks of enormous bombardment by the US and Israel, a huge blow to the economy, which was already very weakened, and presumably those people who are opposed to the regime will see that weakness, and at some point those street protests that we saw at the beginning of the year will begin again.
16: How Tehran sees the recent developments is like rising up again, and it is like the wound or injury that doesn't kill you will strengthen you. And this is bringing a new self-confidence back in Tehran that they can somehow turn the immediate threat into long-term strategic interest and opportunities.
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14: 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Oh my God.
15: Earth.
13: You will get to see your home one last time before you and everyone on your planet are destroyed.
0: It may have survived, but I mean, you wouldn't disagree that the regime has been severely weakened given 4 weeks of enormous bombardment by the US and Israel, a huge blow to the economy, which was already very weakened, and presumably those people who are opposed to the regime will see that weakness, and at some point those street protests that we saw at the beginning of the year will begin again.
16: How Tehran sees the recent developments is like rising up again, and it is like the wound or injury that doesn't kill you will strengthen you. And this is bringing a new self-confidence back in Tehran that they can somehow turn the immediate threat into long-term strategic interest and opportunities.
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13: Get to see your home one last time before you and everyone on your planet are destroyed.
0: It may have survived, but I mean, you wouldn't disagree that the regime has been severely weakened given 4 weeks of enormous bombardment by the US and Israel, a huge blow to the economy, which was already very weakened. And presumably those people who are opposed to the regime will see that weakness. And at some point, those street protests that we saw at the beginning of the year will begin again.
16: How Tehran sees the recent developments is like rising up again, and it is like the wound or injury that doesn't kill you will strengthen you. And this is bringing a new self-confidence back in Tehran that they can somehow turn the immediate threat into long-term strategic interest and opportunities.
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13: You wish to go home to your planet?
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13: Get to see your home one last time before you and everyone on your planet are destroyed.
0: It may have survived, but I mean, you wouldn't disagree that the regime has been severely weakened given 4 weeks of enormous bombardment by the US and Israel, a huge blow to the economy, which was already very weakened. And presumably those people who are opposed to the regime will see that weakness. And at some point, those street protests that we saw at the beginning of the year will begin again.
16: How Tehran sees the recent developments is like rising up again, and it is like the wound or injury that doesn't kill you will strengthen you. And this is bringing a new self-confidence back in Tehran that they can somehow turn the immediate threat into long-term strategic interest and opportunities.
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3: BBC News with Debbie Russ. Iran's Revolutionary Guards say the US must now choose between an impossible military operation and a bad deal to end the war. They argue the tide of international opinion has been turning against Washington. The brother of one of Iran's most prominent political prisoners has accused Tehran of deliberately allowing inmates to die of neglect. The Nobel laureate, Narges Mohammadi, was hospitalised on Saturday and prevented from seeing her doctor. President Volodymyr Zelensky says Ukrainian forces have struck two oil tankers near the Russian Black Sea port of Novorossiysk. Kyiv has stepped up its attacks on Russia's oil-exporting facilities. The External Radiation Control Laboratory of the Russian-held Zaporizhia nuclear power plant has been targeted by a drone. The International Atomic Energy Agency says it has requested access to the site. OPEC, the oil exporters' cartel, has agreed to a modest increase in output, but it might be dwarfed by an increased production by the UAE after it left the group. Its largest state oil producer will spend $55 billion on new projects. At least 9 people have been killed in a drone strike in central Sudan. It hit the home of an army-aligned commander in Al Jazeera State on Saturday. The French Interior Minister has promised to crack down on illegal dance parties after being flown over a rave. The organisers oppose recent legislation threatening them with up to 6 months in prison. A South African police officer has been praised for retrieving a dead crocodile believed to contain the remains of a missing businessman. The body parts found are undergoing DNA tests to identify the victim. One of India's most famous cricket teams, the Rajasthan Royals, have been sold in a $1.65 billion deal. That's the latest BBC News.
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4: SRN News, I'm Bob Agnew in Washington. President Trump is responding to Iran's latest proposal for bringing an end to the war. We get more details on that proposal and the president's response from correspondent Donna Warder.
5: According to Iran's state-linked media, Iran says it wants issues between it and the United States to be resolved within 30 days and to end the war rather than extend a ceasefire. On Saturday, President Donald Trump said he was reviewing Iran's latest proposal.
6: They want to make a deal. They're decimated. They're having a hard time figuring out who their leader is.
5: The semi-official Noor news agency reports that Iran's proposal also calls for the U.S. lifting sanctions, ending the naval blockade, withdrawing forces from the region, and ceasing all hostilities, including Israel's operations in Lebanon. I'm Donna Warder.
4: Spirit Airlines has announced it's going out of business after 34 years. The ultra-low-cost airline, known for its bright yellow planes and deep discount fares, said Saturday it had started winding down operations. Transportation Secretary Sean Duffy says other airlines are coming to the rescue of customers left stranded by Spirit.
7: United, Delta, JetBlue, and Southwest are capping their ticket prices for Spirit customers. It's going to vary between the airlines. You have to go to their websites to take advantage.
4: And as of yesterday,

0: You wouldn't disagree that the regime has been severely weakened, given 4 weeks of enormous bombardment by the US and Israel, a huge blow to the economy, which was already very weakened, and presumably those people who are opposed to the regime will see that weakness, and at some point those street protests that we saw at the beginning of the year will begin again.
1: How Tehran sees the recent developments is like rising up again, and it is like the wound or injury that doesn't kill you will strengthen you, and this is bringing a new self-confidence back in Tehran that they can somehow turn the immediate threat into long-term strategic interest and opportunities.
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6: The only way to have any hope of preventing something from happening is to know everything that is happening. 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

0: A new peace proposal from Iran. I'm Kathleen Maloney, Fox News. Iran has offered a new 14-point peace plan to end fighting with the U.S. Fox's Alex Hogan is in Doral, Florida with the latest.
1: President Trump is here today in Doral, Florida, where he is attending the final day of the Cadillac Championship at his golf club. But meantime, Iran released a statement saying that U.S. negotiators have responded to its latest proposal. But this is what the president had to say about Iran's latest proposal last night.
2: I'm looking at it up here. Yeah. I'll let you know about it later. They told me about the concept of the deal. They're going to give me the exact wording.
1: Later on Truth Social, the president added that he didn't have high hopes for the proposal, writing this in part. I cannot imagine that it would be acceptable in that they have not yet paid a big enough price for what they have done to humanity and the world over the last 47 years.
0: Meanwhile, a cargo ship near the Strait of Hormuz says it was attacked by several small boats. Iran has resumed blocking traffic through the Strait of Hormuz. U.S. Transportation Secretary Sean Duffy is taking a different stand on the reason given by Spirit Airlines for shutting down. Here's Fox's Gunal Scott.
3: Dave Davis, president and CEO of Spirit Airlines, said in his statement, even after reaching a restructuring deal in March that could have kept the low-cost airline flying, it was ultimately the, quote, sudden and sustained rise in fuel prices that led to Spirit's wind down. But on ABC's This Week, Secretary Duffy pointed to Spirit's two bankruptcy filings.
4: They were bleeding money, and so this was in the works for some time. They were going to have to liquidate.
3: Efforts are underway to refund customers for tickets already purchased. Flights began under the Spirit name in 1993. Gernal Scott, Fox News.
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8: I'm Stacey Lynn. Iran is proposing a deal to end the war, but President Trump isn't confident it will fly, CBS's Wendy Gillette reports.
9: Semi-official Iranian news outlets said a 14-point proposal was sent via Pakistan in response to a 9-point U.S. proposal.
2: If we left right now, it would take them 20 years to rebuild. But we're not leaving right now. We're going to do it so nobody has to go back in 2 years or 5 years.
8: The

0: President said he would review the proposal, but he can't imagine it would be acceptable, adding they have not yet paid a big enough price for what they have done. The Strait of Hormuz remains closed and gas and oil prices continue to rise. Chevron CEO and Chairman Mike Wirth told Face the Nation what needs to be done for prices to come down.
1: What's really needed is for flow to resume through the Strait of Hormuz. You can't take 20% of the energy out of the system. And so that's the key thing, is to restore that flow. It allows markets to begin to rebuild these inventories. It allows us to get products to where they're needed and to alleviate some of the pressure.
0: There is an intense search for two American troops missing in Morocco. CBS's Chris Livesay is there.
2: We were in our tents yesterday evening when a base-wide headcount was conducted. Helicopters were heard throughout the night as the search was underway. And this morning, we observed more helicopters, as well as planes and drones, where the Sahara Desert meets the Atlantic Ocean.
0: Now, the service members were believed to be hiking. No foul play is suspected. A respiratory virus has killed at least three people on a cruise ship in the Atlantic Ocean. The BBC's Debbie Russ describes efforts to save the third victim.
3: The vessel was traveling from Ushuaia in Argentina to Cape Verde, with the ship close to the coast of South Africa. The patient, a British national, was taken to Johannesburg for treatment. The South African Health Ministry say they tested positive for hantavirus.
0: At the Vatican today, Pope Leo celebrated World Press Freedom Day.
4: Ricordiamo I numerosi giornalisti.
0: He urged the faithful to remember the journalists and reporters who have lost their lives pursuing the truth, particularly in areas afflicted by conflicts. A movie sequel tops the box office this weekend. The Devil Wears Prada 2 is projected to earn around $75 to $80 million in the U.S. and up to $180 million globally. That's one of the biggest openings of the year so far. The film reunites stars Meryl Streep and Anne Hathaway nearly 20 years after the original film. Now, with The Devil Wears Prada moving into that top spot at the box office this weekend, that moves the Michael Jackson biopic called Michael slipping down to second place. This is CBS News.
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7: BBC News with Andrew Peach. Iran says the US has responded to Tehran's latest proposal for ending the war. The Iranian Foreign Ministry spokesman said it was reviewing the reply. Earlier, the Revolutionary Guard said the US had limited options to choose from, either an impossible military operation or a bad deal. The brother of one of Iran's most prominent political prisoners has accused Tehran of deliberately allowing inmates to die of neglect. The Nobel laureate Narges Mohammadi was hospitalised on Saturday and prevented from seeing her doctor. Chancellor Friedrich Merz has sought to downplay his spat with President Trump, saying he remains convinced the Americans are Germany's most important NATO partner. He also denied Mr. Trump's decision to reduce US troop presence in Germany was a result of his recent comments about the Iran war. The World Health Organization says three people have died and a fourth is in intensive care following an outbreak of an acute respiratory illness on board a cruise ship in the Atlantic. Two other people are stricken with the disease, which has now been confirmed to be hantavirus. Revelers at an unauthorised rave in central France have again been warned they're risking their lives at the party on a former military firing range. Experts are attempting to defuse a second unexploded shell hours after making safe munitions discovered near a road passing through the rave. The Kenyan authorities say at least 18 people have died in flooding. Landslides caused by heavy rains have also damaged roads and displaced families in several regions. Officials say conditions are expected to deteriorate in the southeast of the country, where river levels are continuing to rise. A South African police officer has been praised for retrieving a dead crocodile believed to contain the remains of a missing businessman. He was lowered from a helicopter to the river where the crocodile had lived. The recovered body parts are undergoing DNA tests to identify the victim. BBC News.
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8: With SRA CNN News, I'm Mary Rose. President Trump says he is reviewing a new Iranian proposal to end the war, but expressed skepticism it would be acceptable. He mentioned this Saturday before boarding Air Force One. Iran reportedly shared a 14-point proposal via Pakistan. The president rejected a previous proposal this week, but conversations continue and a three-week ceasefire is holding. A search is underway for two U.S. service members missing in southwestern Morocco. The U.S. Africa Command says the two were reported missing Saturday while taking part in a joint military exercise called African Lion involving U.S. forces. Former FBI Director James Comey says he'll fight a Justice Department indictment that he threatened President Trump's life.
9: Comey appeared in federal court in Virginia this past week, turning himself in on two charges, including threatening the life of the president and transmitting threats across state lines. The DOJ charges stem from a photo of seashells he posted online last year. The former FBI director did not speak during his brief court appearance, but has said he is innocent. His attorney, Patrick Fitzgerald, said he would argue that the case is a vindictive prosecution, meaning it was brought to punish Comey for exercising his legal rights. Greg Clugston, Washington.
8: Economist Steve Moore says President Trump's energy policies are working.
10: Under Donald J. Trump, the United States is energy independent for the first time in 50 years. I don't know if you're aware of that, but I was even surprised to learn that myself. We are a net exporter of oil and gas, so we're not as reliant on the Middle East as we used to be. And that happened thanks to Trump and the shale revolution.
8: Moore made his comments to the Salem Radio Network. This is SRN News. Americans are going back to church.
11: The Hartford Institute for Religious Research has released a new study that indicates the nation's houses of worship are rebounding from the pandemic 5 years ago. The survey of 24,000 churchgoers finds that most churches have maintained their attendance since COVID, and many are seeing an increase. However, the Institute warns that this mild uptick has not changed the overall trend of fewer people attending worship services across the board. Michael Harrington reporting.
8: As America prepares to celebrate its 250th birthday, scholars are drawing attention to the religious freedom provision in the Constitution, which was quite unusual in its day. The founding fathers were deeply concerned about the issue. Shortly after independence in 1776, Thomas Jefferson began drafting the Virginia Statute of Religious Freedom. That law provided a template for the First Amendment to the U.S. Constitution, ratified in 1791. This is SRN News. As the September 11th 25th year mark approaches, the nonprofit group Tunnel to Towers is taking a piece of World Trade Center steel across America. The Coast to Coast event kicked off yesterday.
12: The CEO of Tunnel to Towers, Frank Siller, says this tour is all about educating the next generation and those 25 and under who were not alive during the terrorist attack. The 16,000-pound steel beam from the South Tower of the World Trade Center will be driven on a truck across the country from New York City with stops at American landmarks, including Mount Rushmore in South Dakota, the Space Center in Houston, and the Flight 93 Memorial in Shanksville, Pennsylvania. Laura Winters reporting.
8: Spirit Airlines has announced it's going out of business after 34 years. The ultra-low-cost airline, known for its bright yellow planes and deep discount fares, said Saturday it had started winding down operations. More details, srnnews.com.
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13: A new peace proposal from Iran. I'm Kathleen Maloney, Fox News. Iran has offered a new 14-point peace plan to end fighting with the U.S. Fox's Alex Hogan is in Doral, Florida with the latest.
14: President Trump is here today in Doral, Florida, where he is attending the final day of the Cadillac Championship at his golf club. But meantime, Iran released a statement saying that U.S. negotiators have responded to its latest proposal. But this is what the president had to say about Iran's latest proposal last night.
15: I'm looking at it up here. Yeah. I'll let you know about it later. They told me about the concept of the deal. They're going to give me the exact wording.
14: Later on Truth Social, the president added that he didn't have high hopes for the proposal, writing this in part. I cannot imagine that it would be acceptable in that they have not yet paid a big enough price for what they have done to humanity and the world over the last 47 years.
13: Meanwhile, a cargo ship near the Strait of Hormuz says it was attacked by several small boats. Iran has resumed blocking traffic through the Strait of Hormuz. U.S. Transportation Secretary Sean Duffy is taking a different stand on the reason given by Spirit Airlines for shutting down. Here's Fox's Gunal Scott.
16: Dave Davis, president and CEO of Spirit Airlines, said in his statement, even after reaching a restructuring deal in March that could have kept the low-cost airline flying, it was ultimately the, quote, sudden and sustained rise in fuel prices that led to Spirit's wind down. But on ABC's This Week, Secretary Duffy pointed to Spirit's two bankruptcy filings.
17: They were bleeding money, and so this was in the works for some time. They were going to have to liquidate.
16: Efforts are underway to refund customers for tickets already purchased. Flights began under the Spirit name in 1993. Gernal Scott, Fox News.
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18: Get to see your home one last time before you and everyone on your planet are destroyed.
20: It may have survived, but I mean, you wouldn't disagree that the regime has been severely weakened, given 4 weeks of enormous bombardment by the US and Israel, a huge blow to the economy, which was already very weakened, and presumably those people who are opposed to the regime will see that weakness, and at some point, those street protests that we saw at the beginning of the year will begin again.
21: How Tehran sees the recent developments is like rising up again, and it is like the wound or injury that doesn't kill you will strengthen you. And this is bringing a new self-confidence back into Iran that they can somehow turn the immediate threat into long-term strategic interest and opportunities.
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0: I'm Stacey Lynn. 2 months into the war with Iran and the Strait of Hormuz is still blocked. U.S. Marines seized an Iranian vessel as part of a naval blockade that was imposed on April 13th. Since then, at least three ships have been boarded, 48 Iranian-linked vessels have been turned back, and billions of dollars worth of Iranian oil and cargo have been effectively frozen. Here's CBS's Ramey Innocencio.
23: America became, in its own president's words, a pirate nation.
24: Who would have thought we were doing that? We're like pirates. We're sort of like pirates.
23: The world's most critical oil choke point has effectively been shut down. 3,000 ships a month before the war, now to almost none.
0: That's caused fuel prices to rise. Bank of America says the spike that has cost consumers about $19 billion. But Kevin Hassett, the director of the National Economic Council, disagreed, telling Face the Nation.
25: Real incomes are growing, and real incomes, when they adjust for inflation, include the price of energy. Real incomes shrunk for almost 8 years under Obama. They shrunk under Biden, and they're rising now despite the the short-term increase in gas prices.
0: Economist Diane Swank told ABC farmers are feeling the pinch.
1: Farmers are already complaining because, of course, they rely on diesel, but importantly, fertilizers and the chemicals that go into all of our food products out there, and then the transportation costs on top of it. This is something that's very hard on consumers.
0: To another war and the latest attack on Russia's oil industry. Ukrainian officials say they struck two oil tankers just outside a Russian port in the Black Sea. The BBC's Jessica Parker is in Kyiv.
2: President Zelensky says the two tankers were struck near the Black Sea port of Novorossiysk and posted a video online showing a vessel, possibly an unmanned naval drone, approaching the rear of a far larger ship. There are no details about any possible damage caused, but the Ukrainian leader claims the targeted ships are part of the so-called Shadow Fleet, a group of often aging tankers that Russia's accused of using to evade Western oil sanctions. Kyiv sees Russian oil exports as a legitimate target, given such exports help fund Russia's ongoing invasion of Ukraine.
0: In Morocco, two American service members are missing. CBS's Chris Livesay is there, where there's an intense search going on.
3: We were in our tents yesterday evening when a base-wide headcount was conducted. Helicopters were heard throughout the night as the search was underway. And this morning, we observed more helicopters, as well as planes and drones, where the Sahara Desert meets the Atlantic Ocean.
0: No foul play is suspected, and what we are hearing now may have been a hiking accident. This is CBS News.
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6: It's 23 minutes past the hour.
4: 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Man must move through life as his destiny wills.
7: 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Though they seem opposite, both are true. I do not understand it.
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19: BBC News with Andrew Peach. Iran says the US has responded to Tehran's latest proposal for ending the war. The Iranian Foreign Ministry spokesman said it was reviewing the reply. Earlier, the Revolutionary Guard said the US had limited options to choose from, either an impossible military operation or a bad deal. The brother of one of Iran's most prominent political prisoners has accused Tehran of deliberately allowing inmates to die of neglect. The Nobel laureate Narges Mohammadi was hospitalised on Saturday and prevented from seeing her doctor. Chancellor Friedrich Merz has sought to downplay his spat with President Trump, saying he remains convinced the Americans are Germany's most important NATO partner. He also denied Mr. Trump's decision to reduce US troop presence in Germany was a result of his recent comments about the Iran war. The World Health Organization says three people have died and a fourth is in intensive care following an outbreak of an acute respiratory illness on board a cruise ship in the Atlantic. Two other people are stricken with the disease, which has now been confirmed to be hantavirus. Revelers at an unauthorized rave in central France have again been warned they're risking their lives at the party on a former military firing range. Experts are attempting to defuse a second unexploded shell hours after making safe munitions discovered near a road passing through the rave. The Kenyan authorities say at least 18 people have died in flooding. Landslides caused by heavy rains have also damaged roads and displaced families in several regions. Officials say conditions are expected to deteriorate in the southeast of the country, where river levels are continuing to rise. A South African police officer has been praised for retrieving a dead crocodile believed to contain the remains of a missing businessman. He was lowered from a helicopter to the river where the crocodile had lived. The recovered body parts are undergoing DNA tests to identify the victim. BBC News.
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6: It's 25 minutes past hour.
8: Veteran News, I'm Mary Rose. U.S. forces are searching for two missing service members in Morocco. The U.S. Africa Command says the two were reported missing in southwestern Morocco Saturday while taking part in a joint military exercise involving NATO allies and African partner nations. According to a statement from AFRICOM, the incident remains under investigation and the Army's focus is on those involved and their families. The U.S. is adding pressure in the standoff with Iran over the Strait of Hormuz.
9: The United States is warning shipping companies that they could face sanctions if they pay Iran to safely pass through the Strait of Hormuz, where about a fifth of the world's trade in oil and natural gas typically passes. The U.S. Office of Foreign Assets Control says those payments to Iran could include transfers in digital assets, offsets, or informal swaps. Iran effectively closed the strait by threatening and attacking ships after the U.S. and Israel launched a war February 28th. The U.S. responded with an April 13th naval blockade of Iranian ports. I'm Donna Water.
8: Spirit Airlines shuts down, leaving customers stranded and scrambling.
10: Low-cost airline Spirit shutting down Saturday after not getting a government bailout, blaming several factors, including high fuel prices, leaving customers scrambling to get home. Transportation Secretary Sean Duffy.
11: We oftentimes don't have $500 million laying around in a spare account that we can put into a bailout of an airline.
10: Meanwhile, at the Atlanta airport, flight attendant Freddie Peterson was surprised to find out he was out of a job.
12: That Bridge 101 that we took into Newark last night had 20-some people on it. It was completely...
10: Secretary Duffy says customers can get refunds or rebook low-cost flights. I'm Julie Walker.
8: This is SRN News. Young Americans weigh in on marriage and family.
15: A new poll from the Barna Group finds 78% of Generation Z and 73% of millennials say they want to get married someday, but not today. Despite their aspirations, young adults are getting married later and later in life or not at all. The survey also reveals most young people do not connect marriage with child rearing. A majority see no reason to have kids after getting married, nor do they see a problem with having children without marriage. Michael Harrington reporting.
8: A Wyoming judge has blocked a new state law that bans abortions beyond the earliest stage of pregnancy while a lawsuit challenging the provision moves ahead. It's the first court ruling affecting the legal status of abortion in Wyoming since the late state Supreme Court struck down sweeping abortion and abortion pill bans in January, finding that the laws violated the state constitution. This is SRN News. It appears Democrats have settled on a candidate in the Senate race in Maine. Correspondent Ken Lorman reports.
26: Maine Governor Janet Mills has dropped out of the U.S. Senate race, leaving Democrats with candidate Graham Plattner as their presumptive nominee against Republican incumbent Susan Collins. Political observers say Plattner's views, offensive statements, and Nazi tattoo have Republicans confident and Democrats facing a potentially damaging race.
8: Plattner has a history of inflammatory rhetoric, including misogynistic, racist, anti-Semitic, and homophobic remarks. And Golden Tempo has won the Kentucky Derby at odds of 23-1 to make Cherie DeVoe the first woman to train the winner of the opening leg of the Triple Crown. DeVoe is just the second female trainer to win any Triple Crown. More details, srnnews.com.
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13: A new peace proposal from Iran. I'm Kathleen Maloney, Fox News. Iran has offered a new 14-point peace plan to end fighting with the U.S. Fox's Alex Hogan is in Doral, Florida with the latest.
14: President Trump is here today in Doral, Florida, where he is attending the final day of the Cadillac Championship at his golf club. But meantime, Iran released a statement saying that U.S. negotiators have responded to its latest proposal. But this is what the president had to say about Iran's latest proposal last night.
16: I'm looking at it up here. Yeah. I'll let you know about it later. They told me about the concept of the deal. They're going to give me the exact wording.
14: Later on Truth Social, the president added that he didn't have high hopes for the proposal, writing this in part. I cannot imagine that it would be acceptable in that they have not yet paid a big enough price for what they have done to humanity and the world over the last 47 years.
13: Meanwhile, a cargo ship near the Strait of Hormuz says it was attacked by several small boats. Iran has resumed blocking traffic through the Strait of Hormuz. U.S. Transportation Secretary Sean Duffy is taking a different stand on the reason given by Spirit Airlines for shutting down. Here's Fox's Gunal Scott.
17: Dave Davis, president and CEO of Spirit Airlines, said in his statement, even after reaching a restructuring deal in March that could have kept the low-cost airline flying, it was ultimately the, quote, sudden and sustained rise in fuel prices that led to Spirit's wind down. But on ABC's This Week, Secretary Duffy pointed to Spirit's two bankruptcy filings.
18: They were bleeding money, and so this was in the works for some time. They were going to have to liquidate.
17: Efforts are underway to refund customers for tickets already purchased. Flights began under the Spirit name in 1993. Gernal Scott, Fox News.
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22: 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already very weakened, and presumably those people who are opposed to the regime will see that weakness, and at some point those street protests that we saw at the beginning of the year will begin 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
23: How Tehran sees the recent developments is like rising up again, and it is like the wound or injury that doesn't kill you will strengthen you. And this is bringing a new self-confidence back into Iran that they can somehow turn the immediate threat into long-term strategic interests and opportunities.
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0: I'm Stacey Lynn. 2 months into the war with Iran and the Strait of Hormuz is still blocked. U.S. Marines seized an Iranian vessel as part of a naval blockade that was imposed on April 13th. Since then, at least three ships have been boarded, 48 Iranian-linked vessels have been turned back, and billions of dollars worth of Iranian oil and cargo have been effectively frozen. Here's CBS's Ramey Innocencio.
28: America became, in its own president's words, a pirate nation.
29: Who would have thought we were doing that? We're like pirates. We're sort of like pirates.
28: The world's most critical oil choke point has effectively been shut down. 3,000 ships a month before the war, now to almost none.
0: That's caused fuel prices to rise. Bank of America says the spike that has cost consumers about $19 billion. But Kevin Hassett, the director of the National Economic Council, disagreed, telling Face the Nation.
25: Real incomes are growing, and real incomes, when they adjust for inflation, include the price of energy. Real incomes shrunk for almost 8 years under Obama. They shrunk under Biden, and they're rising now despite the short-term increase in gas prices.
0: Economist Diane Swank told ABC farmers are feeling the pinch.
1: Farmers are already complaining because, of course, they rely on diesel, but importantly, fertilizers and the chemicals that go into all of our food products out there, and then the transportation costs on top of it. This is something that's very hard on consumers.
0: To another war and the latest attack on Russia's oil industry, Ukrainian officials say they struck two oil tankers just outside a Russian port in the Black Sea. The BBC's Jessica Parker is in Kyiv.
2: President Zelensky says the two tankers were struck near the Black Sea port of Novorossiysk and posted a video online showing a vessel, possibly an unmanned naval drone, approaching the rear of a far larger ship. There are no details about any possible damage caused, but the Ukrainian leader claims the targeted ships are part of the so-called Shadow Fleet, a group of often aging tankers that Russia's accused of using to evade Western oil sanctions. Kyiv sees Russian oil exports as a legitimate target, given such exports help fund Russia's ongoing invasion of Ukraine.
0: In Morocco, two American service members are missing. CBS's Chris Livesay is there, where there's an intense search going on.
3: We were in our tents yesterday evening when a base-wide headcount was conducted. Helicopters were heard throughout the night as the search was underway. And this morning, we observed more helicopters, as well as planes and drones, where the Sahara Desert meets the Atlantic Ocean.
0: No foul play is suspected, and what we are hearing now may have been a hiking accident. This is CBS News.
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4: BBC News with Andrew Peach. Iran says the US has responded to Tehran's latest proposal for ending the war. The Iranian Foreign Ministry spokesman said it was reviewing the reply. Earlier, the Revolutionary Guard said the US had limited options to choose from, either an impossible military operation or a bad deal. The brother of one of Iran's most prominent political prisoners has accused Tehran of deliberately allowing inmates to die of neglect. The Nobel laureate Narges Mohammadi was hospitalised on Saturday and prevented from seeing her doctor. Chancellor Friedrich Merz has sought to downplay his spat with President Trump, saying he remains convinced the Americans are Germany's most important NATO partner. He also denied Mr. Trump's decision to reduce US troop presence in Germany was a result of his recent comments about the Iran war. The World Health Organization says three people have died and a fourth is in intensive care following an outbreak of an acute respiratory illness on board a cruise ship in the Atlantic. Two other people are stricken with the disease, which has now been confirmed to be hantavirus. Revelers at an unauthorized rave in central France have again been warned they're risking their lives at the party on a former military firing range. Experts are attempting to defuse a second unexploded shell hours after making safe munitions discovered near a road passing through the rave. The Kenyan authorities say at least 18 people have died in flooding. Landslides caused by heavy rains have also damaged roads and displaced families in several regions. Officials say conditions are expected to deteriorate in the southeast of the country, where river levels are continuing to rise. A South African police officer has been praised for retrieving a dead crocodile believed to contain the remains of a missing businessman. He was lowered from a helicopter to the river where the crocodile had lived. The recovered body parts are undergoing DNA tests to identify the victim. BBC News.
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8: News, I'm Mary Rose. U.S. forces are searching for two missing service members in Morocco. The U.S. Africa Command says the two were reported missing in southwestern Morocco Saturday while taking part in a joint military exercise involving NATO allies and African partner nations. According to a statement from AFRICOM, the incident remains under investigation and the Army's focus is on those involved and their families. The U.S. is adding pressure in the standoff with Iran over the Strait of Hormuz.
5: The United States is warning shipping companies that they could face sanctions if they pay Iran to safely pass through the Strait of Hormuz, where about a fifth of the world's trade in oil and natural gas typically passes. The U.S. Office of Foreign Assets Control says those payments to Iran could include transfers in digital assets, offsets, or informal swaps. Iran effectively closed the strait by threatening and attacking ships after the U.S. and Israel launched a war February 28th. The U.S. responded with an April 13th naval blockade of Iranian ports. I'm Donna Water.
8: Spirit Airlines shuts down, leaving customers stranded and scrambling.
7: Low-cost airline Spirit shutting down Saturday after not getting a government bailout, blaming several factors, including high fuel prices, leaving customers scrambling to get home. Transportation Secretary Sean Duffy.
9: We oftentimes don't have $500 million laying around in a spare account that we can put into a bailout of an airline.
7: Meanwhile, at the Atlanta airport, flight attendant Freddie Peterson was surprised to find out he was out of a job.
10: That Bridge 101 that we took into Newark last night had 20-some people on it. It was completely packed. So,
7: Secretary Duffy says customers can get refunds or rebook low-cost flights. I'm Julie Walker.
8: This is SRN News. Young Americans weigh in on marriage and family.
27: A new poll from the Barna Group finds 78% of Generation Z and 73% of millennials say they want to get married someday, but not today. Despite their aspirations, young adults are getting married later and later in life, or not at all. The survey also reveals most young people do not connect marriage with child rearing. A majority see no reason to have kids after getting married, nor do they see a problem with having children without marriage. Michael Harrington reporting.
8: A Wyoming judge has blocked a new state law that bans abortions beyond the earliest stage of pregnancy, while a lawsuit challenging the provision moves ahead. It's the first court ruling affecting the legal status of abortion in Wyoming since the late state Supreme Court struck down sweeping abortion and abortion pill bans in January, finding that the laws violated the state constitution. This is SRN News. It appears Democrats have settled on a candidate in the Senate race in Maine. Correspondent Ken Lorman reports.
11: Maine Governor Janet Mills has dropped out of the U.S. Senate race, leaving Democrats with candidate Graham Plattner as their presumptive nominee against Republican incumbent Susan Collins. Political observers say Plattner's views, offensive statements, and Nazi tattoo have Republicans confident and Democrats facing a potentially damaging race.
8: Plattner has a history of inflammatory rhetoric, including misogynistic, racist, anti-Semitic, and homophobic remarks. And Golden Tempo has won the Kentucky Derby at odds of 23-1 to make Cherie DeVoe the first woman to train the winner of the opening leg of the Triple Crown. DeVoe is just the second female trainer to win any Triple Crown. More details, SRNNews.com.
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26: 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I
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31: I'd like to take him behind the gym if I were in high school.
32: If we were in high school, I'd take him behind the gym and beat the hell out of him.
33: No, I wish we were in high school, I could take him behind the gym.
34: I will go and take Trump out tonight.
35: Take him out now.
36: Okay.
37: When was the last time an actor assassinated a president?
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39: Show me where it says that protests are supposed to be polite and peaceful.
40: And you push back on them, and you tell them they're not welcome anymore, anywhere.
41: I have thought an awful lot about blowing up the White House.
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43: People will do what they do.
44: I want to tell you, Gorsuch, I want to tell you, Kavanaugh, you have released the whirlwind, and you will pay the price.
45: We're going to go in there, we're going to impeach the
46: Well, this is just a warning to you Trumpers. Be careful. Walk lightly. And for those of you who are soldiers,
0: make them pay.
1: If you had to be stuck in an elevator with either President Trump, Mike Pence, or Jeff Sessions, who would it be?
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4: A new peace proposal from Iran. I'm Kathleen Maloney, Fox News. Iran has offered a new 14-point peace plan to end fighting with the U.S. Fox's Alex Hogan is in Doral, Florida with the latest.
5: President Trump is here today in Doral, Florida, where he is attending the final day of the Cadillac Championship at his golf club. But meantime, Iran released a statement saying that U.S. negotiators have responded to its latest proposal. But this is what the president had to say about Iran's latest proposal last night.
7: I'm looking at it up here. Yeah. I'll let you know about it later. They told me about the concept of the deal. They're going to give me the exact wording.
5: Later on Truth Social, the president added that he didn't have high hopes for the proposal, writing this in part. I cannot imagine that it would be acceptable in that they have not yet paid a big enough price for what they have done to humanity and the world over the last 47 years.
4: Meanwhile, a cargo ship near the Strait of Hormuz says it was attacked by several small boats. Iran has resumed blocking traffic through the Strait of Hormuz. U.S. Transportation Secretary Sean Duffy is taking a different stand on the reason given by Spirit Airlines for shutting down. Here's Fox's Gunal Scott.
8: Dave Davis, president and CEO of Spirit Airlines, said in his statement, even after reaching a restructuring deal in March that could have kept the low-cost airline flying, it was ultimately the, quote, sudden and sustained rise in fuel prices that led to Spirit's wind down. But on ABC's This Week, Secretary Duffy pointed to Spirit's two bankruptcy filings.
9: They were bleeding money, and so this was in the works for some time. They were going to have to liquidate.
8: Efforts are underway to refund customers for tickets already purchased. Flights began under the Spirit name in 1993. Gernal Scott, Fox News.
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11: You wish to go home to your planet?
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14: It may have survived, but I mean, you wouldn't disagree that the regime has been severely weakened given 4 weeks of enormous bombardment by the US and Israel, a huge blow to the economy, which was already very weakened, and presumably those people who are opposed to the regime will see that weakness, and at some point those street protests that we saw at the beginning of the year will begin again.
16: How Tehran sees the recent developments is like rising up again, and it is like the wound or injury that doesn't kill you will strengthen you. And this is bringing a new self-confidence back into Iran that they can somehow turn the immediate threat into long-term strategic interest and opportunities.
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0: I'm Stacey Lynn. 2 months into the war with Iran and the Strait of Hormuz is still blocked. U.S. Marines seized an Iranian vessel as part of a naval blockade that was imposed on April 13th. Since then, at least three ships have been boarded, 48 Iranian-linked vessels have been turned back, and billions of dollars worth of Iranian oil and cargo have been effectively frozen. Here's CBS's Raimi Innocencio.
12: America became, in its own president's words, a pirate nation.
13: Who would have thought we were doing that? We're like pirates. We're sort of like pirates.
12: The world's most critical oil choke point has effectively been shut down. 3,000 ships a month before the war, now to almost none.
0: That's caused fuel prices to rise. Bank of America says the spike that has cost consumers about $19 billion. But Kevin Hassett, the director of the National Economic Council, disagreed, telling Face the Nation.
15: Real incomes are growing, and real incomes, when they adjust for inflation, include the price of energy. Real incomes shrunk for almost 8 years under Obama. They shrunk under Biden, and they're rising now despite the short-term increase in gas prices.
0: The economist Diane Swank told ABC farmers are feeling the pinch.
17: Farmers are already complaining because, of course, they rely on diesel, but importantly, fertilizers and the chemicals that go into all of our food products out there, and then the transportation costs on top of it. This is something that's very hard on consumers.
0: To another war and the latest attack on Russia's oil industry. Ukrainian officials say they struck two oil tankers just outside a Russian port in the Black Sea. The BBC's Jessica Parker is in Kyiv.
18: President Zelensky says the two tankers were struck near the Black Sea port of Novorossiysk and posted a video online showing a vessel, possibly an unmanned naval drone, approaching the rear of a far larger ship. There are no details about any possible damage caused, but the Ukrainian leader claims the targeted ships are part of the so-called Shadow Fleet, a group of often aging tankers that Russia's accused of using to evade Western oil sanctions. Kyiv sees Russian oil exports as a legitimate target, given such exports help fund Russia's ongoing invasion of Ukraine.
0: In Morocco, two American service members are missing. CBS's Chris Livesay is there, where there's an intense search going on.
19: We were in our tents yesterday evening when a base-wide headcount was conducted. Helicopters were heard throughout the night as the search was underway. And this morning, we observed more helicopters, as well as planes and drones, where the Sahara Desert meets the Atlantic Ocean.
0: No foul play is suspected, and what we are hearing now may have been a hiking accident. This is CBS News.
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20: BBC News with Andrew Peach. Iran says the US has responded to Tehran's latest proposal for ending the war. The Iranian Foreign Ministry spokesman said it was reviewing the reply. Earlier, the Revolutionary Guard said the US had limited options to choose from, either an impossible military operation or a bad deal. The brother of one of Iran's most prominent political prisoners has accused Tehran of deliberately allowing inmates to die of neglect. The Nobel laureate Narges Mohammadi was hospitalised on Saturday and prevented from seeing her doctor. Chancellor Friedrich Merz has sought to downplay his spat with President Trump, saying he remains convinced the Americans are Germany's most important NATO partner. He also denied Mr. Trump's decision to reduce US troop presence in Germany was a result of his recent comments about the Iran war. The World Health Organization says three people have died and a fourth is in intensive care following an outbreak of an acute respiratory illness on board a cruise ship in the Atlantic. Two other people are stricken with the disease, which has now been confirmed to be hantavirus. Revelers at an unauthorized rave in central France have again been warned they're risking their lives at the party on a former military firing range. Experts are attempting to defuse a second unexploded shell hours after making safe munitions discovered near a road passing through the rave. The Kenyan authorities say at least 18 people have died in flooding. Landslides caused by heavy rains have also damaged roads and displaced families in several regions. Officials say conditions are expected to deteriorate in the southeast of the country, where river levels are continuing to rise. A South African police officer has been praised for retrieving a dead crocodile believed to contain the remains of a missing businessman. He was lowered from a helicopter to the river where the crocodile had lived. The recovered body parts are undergoing DNA tests to identify the victim. BBC News.
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1: News, I'm Mary Rose. U.S. forces are searching for two missing service members in Morocco. The U.S. Africa Command says the two were reported missing in southwestern Morocco Saturday while taking part in a joint military exercise involving NATO allies and African partner nations. According to a statement from AFRICOM, the incident remains under investigation and the Army's focus is on those involved and their families. The U.S. is adding pressure in the standoff with Iran over the Strait of Hormuz.
21: The United States is warning shipping companies that they could face sanctions if they pay Iran to safely pass through the Strait of Hormuz, where about a fifth of the world's trade in oil and natural gas typically passes. The U.S. Office of Foreign Assets Control says those payments to Iran could include transfers in digital assets, offsets, or informal swaps. Iran effectively closed the strait by threatening and attacking ships after the U.S. and Israel launched a war February 28th. The U.S. responded with an April 13th naval blockade of Iranian ports. I'm Donna Water.
1: Spirit Airlines shuts down, leaving customers stranded and scrambling.
22: Low-cost airline Spirit shutting down Saturday after not getting a government bailout, blaming several factors, including high fuel prices, leaving customers scrambling to get home. Transportation Secretary Sean Duffy.
23: We oftentimes don't have $500 million laying around in a spare account that we can put into a bailout of an airline.
22: Meanwhile, at the Atlanta airport, flight attendant Freddie Peterson was surprised to find out he was out of a job.
24: That Bridge 101 that we took into Newark last night had 20-some people on it. It was completely...
22: Secretary Duffy says customers can get refunds or rebook low-cost flights. I'm Julie Walker.
1: This is SRN News. Young Americans weigh in on marriage and family.
10: A new poll from the Barna Group finds 78% of Generation Z and 73% of millennials say they want to get married someday, but not today. Despite their aspirations, young adults are getting married later and later in life or not at all. The survey also reveals most young people do not connect marriage with child rearing. A majority see no reason to have kids after getting married, nor do they see a problem with having children without marriage. Michael Harrington reporting.
1: A Wyoming judge has blocked a new state law that bans abortions beyond the earliest stage of pregnancy while a lawsuit challenging the provision moves ahead. It's the first court ruling affecting the legal status of abortion in Wyoming since the late state Supreme Court struck down sweeping abortion and abortion pill bans in January, finding that the laws violated the state constitution. This is SRN News. It appears Democrats have settled on a candidate in the Senate race in Maine. Correspondent Ken Lorman reports.
25: Maine Governor Janet Mills has dropped out of the U.S. Senate race, leaving Democrats with candidate Graham Plattner as their presumptive nominee against Republican incumbent Susan Collins. Political observers say Plattner's views, offensive statements, and Nazi tattoo have Republicans confident and Democrats facing a potentially damaging race.
1: Plattner has a history of inflammatory rhetoric, including misogynistic, racist, anti-Semitic, and homophobic remarks. And Golden Tempo has won the Kentucky Derby at odds of 23-1 to make Cherie DeVoe the first woman to train the winner of the opening leg of the Triple Crown. DeVoe is just the second female trainer to win any Triple Crown. More details, SRNNews.com.
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26: Missing in Morocco, I'm Jamal Osman, Fox News. The U.S. military is searching for two service members in Morocco. That's after they went missing during training exercises. Fox's Stephanie Bennett now.
2: Officials have not yet said what unit or branch these missing Americans belong to. The United States Africa Command announced that the two U.S. servicemen went missing during an annual multinational military exercise called African Lion. Well, they say the incident remains under investigation and the search is ongoing, involving ground, air, and maritime resources. The service members were reported missing last night near the Cap Draw training area near the city of Tantan, close to the Atlantic Ocean. The terrain there is mountainous with cliffs, a mix of desert and plains, with temperatures in the mid-70s.
26: The missing service members were reportedly going on a hike before they disappeared. Another ship in the Strait of Hormuz is reportedly attacked as President Trump says he's reviewing a new Iranian proposal for peace. Fox's Brian Yenis in Tel Aviv.
3: The United Kingdom Maritime Operations says that a large cargo ship has been attacked by multiple small boats. That is what that ship is reporting. Keep in mind that Iran has attacked at least four vessels in the Strait of Hormuz using those fast boats since this war began. Meantime, a senior Iranian official tells Reuters that Iran is once again not willing to negotiate its nuclear program with the U.S. until after the war ends, and that Iran wants control of shipping in and out of the Strait of Hormuz under new governing rules like charging tolls.
26: Meantime, fighting continues between Ukraine and Russia. Ukraine launched a wave of strikes against Russian oil targets hitting a key port on the Baltic Sea and two tankers that were the Ukraine alleges were illegally used to transport Russian crude. 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

0: and presumably those people who are opposed to the regime will see that weakness, and at some point those street protests that we saw at the beginning of the year will begin again.
1: How Tehran sees the recent developments is like rising up again, and it is like the wound or injury that doesn't kill you will strengthen you. 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

0: on the witch, may we burn her?
1: Burn her!
2: Burn her!
1: Burn her!
3: She is a witch.
0: She looks like one.
1: Yes, she does. Yes.
3: Bring her forward.
4: I'm not a witch. I'm not a witch.
5: But you are dressed as one.
4: They dressed me up like this. And this isn't my nose. It's a false one.
5: Well?
0: Well, we did do the nose.
5: The nose?
0: And the hat. But she is a witch.
1: Yes.
5: Did you dress her up like this?
0: No!
1: Yes, a bit.
0: She has got a wart.
5: What makes you think she is a witch?
1: Well, she turned me into a newt.
5: A newt?
6: I got better.
1: Burn her anyway!
5: There are ways of telling whether she is a witch.
0: Are there? Oh, what are they?
1: Tell us!
5: Tell me, what do you do with witches?
1: Burn them!
5: And what do you burn apart from witches?
1: More witches!
5: Wood! So, why do witches burn?
6: Because they're made of wood.
5: Good!
7: So, how do we tell whether she is made of wood?
0: Build a bridge out of her!
5: Ah, but can you not also make bridges out of stone?
0: Oh, yeah.
5: Does a wood sink in water?
0: No,
7: it floats! It floats!
0: Throw her into the pond!
5: What also floats in water?
0: Bread.
7: Apples.
6: Very small rocks.
0: Cider.
7: A great gravy.
0: Cherries.
7: Mud.
6: Churches.
7: Lead.
0: A duck.
5: Exactly.

0: So, logically, if she weighs the same as a duck, she's made of wood.
1: And therefore...
2: A witch!
0: A witch! A witch!
3: A witch! A witch! A witch! A witch!
4: A witch!
5: We shall use my larger scales.
0: Remove the supports! Away! Away!
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9: I'm Heather Bosch. Mystery at a military training exercise in Morocco. CBS's Chris Livesay explains.
10: A search and rescue operation is underway after two U.S. service members were reported missing off the coast of the North African nation. U.S. military officials tell CBS News they went missing in what is believed to be an accident that was unrelated to military activities. Their names and details surrounding the incident have not yet been released.
9: They disappeared during a recreational hike. A virus outbreak on a cruise ship in the Atlantic Ocean has killed three people and sickened at least three others, the BBC's Tom Bailey reports.
11: The World Health Organization confirmed the outbreak and said tests had identified at least one positive case of a hantavirus, with at least five additional suspected cases. Hantavirus infections, usually spread by rodents, can cause hemorrhagic fever and severe respiratory illness.
9: South African media say the outbreak hit while the ship was off the coast of West Africa. President Trump is reviewing Iran's latest proposal to end the war with the U.S. More from CBS's Wendy Gillette.
12: President Trump held an impromptu press conference Saturday before departing Palm Beach, Florida, focused on current negotiations with Iran to end the U.S. war.
13: They want to make a deal. They're decimated. They're having a hard time figuring out who their leader is.
12: Later, he posted online about the proposal, writing, "Can't imagine that it would be acceptable in that they have not yet paid a big enough price for what they have done to humanity and the world over the last 47 years.
9: Near the Strait of Hormuz, the crew of a cargo ship reports it was attacked by multiple small boats, according to a British military monitor. Iran continues to claim it has control of the strait. Ukraine is taking aim at Russia's oil exports, hitting a key loading port on the Baltic Sea and three tankers that Ukraine claims were illegally used to transport Russian crude. The Oscars of the East Coast are tomorrow night in New York.
14: The first Monday in May means the Met Gala will take over New York City's Upper East Side, with a who's who of celebrities parading up the stairs of the Metropolitan Museum of Art. Beyonce, Serena Williams, and Nicole Kidman are co-chairs.
15: Your behavior is unacceptable.
14: All under the watchful eye of Vogue's global editorial director, Anna Wintour.
16: I hope that's not what you're wearing to the dinner. That's all.
14: Expect the stars to rock this year's dress code. Fashion is art. The party raises money for the museum's Costume Institute. Deborah Rodriguez, CBS News, New
9: Jeff
14: York.
9: Bezos and Lauren Sanchez are lead sponsors and honorary chairs this year. This is CBS News.
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19: BBC News with Andrew Peach. Iran says the US has responded to Tehran's latest proposal for ending the war. The Iranian Foreign Ministry spokesman said it was reviewing the reply. Earlier, the Revolutionary Guard said the US had limited options to choose from, either an impossible military operation or a bad deal. The brother of one of Iran's most prominent political prisoners has accused Tehran of deliberately allowing inmates to die of neglect. The Nobel laureate Narges Mohammadi was hospitalised on Saturday and prevented from seeing her doctor. Chancellor Friedrich Merz has sought to downplay his spat with President Trump, saying he remains convinced the Americans are Germany's most important NATO partner. He also denied Mr. Trump's decision to reduce US troop presence in Germany was a result of his recent comments about the Iran war. The World Health Organization says three people have died and a fourth is in intensive care following an outbreak of an acute respiratory illness on board a cruise ship in the Atlantic. Two other people are stricken with the disease, which has now been confirmed to be hantavirus. Revelers at an unauthorized rave in central France have again been warned they're risking their lives at the party on a former military firing range. Experts are attempting to defuse a second unexploded shell hours after making safe munitions discovered near a road passing through the rave. The Kenyan authorities say at least 18 people have died in flooding. Landslides caused by heavy rains have also damaged roads and displaced families in several regions. Officials say conditions are expected to deteriorate in the southeast of the country, where river levels are continuing to rise. A South African police officer has been praised for retrieving a dead crocodile believed to contain the remains of a missing businessman. He was lowered from a helicopter to the river where the crocodile had lived. The recovered body parts are undergoing DNA tests to identify the victim. BBC News.
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18: It's 13 minutes past the hour.
2: News, I'm Mary Rose. U.S. forces are searching for two missing service members in Morocco. The U.S. Africa Command says the two were reported missing in southwestern Morocco Saturday while taking part in a joint military exercise involving NATO allies and African partner nations. According to a statement from AFRICOM, the incident remains under investigation and the Army's focus is on those involved and their families. The U.S. is adding pressure in the standoff with Iran over the Strait of Hormuz.
6: The United States is warning shipping companies that they could face sanctions if they pay Iran to safely pass through the Strait of Hormuz, where about a fifth of the world's trade in oil and natural gas typically passes. The U.S. Office of Foreign Assets Control says those payments to Iran could include transfers in digital assets, offsets, or informal swaps. Iran effectively closed the strait by threatening and attacking ships after the U.S. and Israel launched a war February 28th. The U.S. responded with an April 13th naval blockade of Iranian ports. I'm Donna Water.
2: Spirit Airlines shuts down, leaving customers stranded and scrambling.
7: Low-cost airline Spirit shutting down Saturday after not getting a government bailout, blaming several factors, including high fuel prices, leaving customers scrambling to get home. Transportation Secretary Sean Duffy.
6: We oftentimes don't have $500 million laying around in a spare account that we can put into a bailout of an airline.
7: Meanwhile, at the Atlanta airport, flight attendant Freddie Peterson was surprised to find out he was out of a job.
10: The Virgin 101 that we took into Newark last night had 20-some people on it. It was completely...
7: Secretary Duffy says customers can get refunds or rebook low-cost flights. I'm Julie Walker.
2: This is SRN News. Young Americans weigh in on marriage and family.
7: A new poll from the Barna Group finds 78% of Generation Z and 73% of millennials say they want to get married someday, but not today. Despite their aspirations, young adults are getting married later and later in life or not at all. The survey also reveals most young people do not connect marriage with child rearing. A majority see no reason to have kids after getting married, nor do they see a problem with having children without marriage. Michael Harrington reporting.
2: A Wyoming judge has blocked a new state law that bans abortions beyond the earliest stage of pregnancy while a lawsuit challenging the provision moves ahead. It's the first court ruling affecting the legal status of abortion in Wyoming since the late state Supreme Court struck down sweeping abortion and abortion pill bans in January, finding that the laws violated the state constitution. This is SRN News. It appears Democrats have settled on a candidate in the Senate race in Maine. Correspondent Ken Lorman reports.
20: Maine Governor Janet Mills has dropped out of the U.S. Senate race, leaving Democrats with candidate Graham Plattner as their presumptive nominee against Republican incumbent Susan Collins. Political observers say Plattner's views, offensive statements, and Nazi tattoo have Republicans confident and Democrats facing a potentially damaging race.
2: Plattner has a history of inflammatory rhetoric, including misogynistic, racist, anti-Semitic, and homophobic remarks. And Golden Tempo has won the Kentucky Derby at odds of 23-1 to make Cherie DeVoe the first woman to train the winner of the opening leg of the Triple Crown. DeVoe is just the second female trainer to win any Triple Crown. More details, SRNNews.com.
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23: It may have survived, but I mean, you wouldn't disagree that the regime has been severely weakened given 4 weeks of enormous bombardment by the US and Israel, a huge blow to the economy, which was already very weakened. And presumably those people who are opposed to the regime will see that weakness. And at some point, those street protests that we saw at the beginning of the year will begin again.
24: How Tehran sees the recent developments is like rising up again, and it is like the wound or injury that doesn't kill you will strengthen you. And this is bringing a new self-confidence back into Iran that they can somehow turn the immediate threat into long-term strategic interests and opportunities.
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26: Missing in Morocco, I'm Jamal Osman, Fox News. The U.S. military is searching for two service members in Morocco. That's after they went missing during training exercises. Fox's Stephanie Bennett now.
27: Officials have not yet said what unit or branch these missing Americans belong to. The United States Africa Command announced that the two U.S. servicemen went missing during an annual multinational military exercise called African Lion. Well, they say the incident remains under investigation and the search is ongoing, involving ground, air, and maritime resources. The service members were reported missing last night near the Cap Draw training area near the city of Tantan, close to the Atlantic Ocean. The terrain there is mountainous with cliffs, a mix of desert and plains, with temperatures in the mid-70s.
26: The missing service members were reportedly going on a hike before they disappeared. Another ship in the Strait of Hormuz is reportedly attacked as President Trump says he's reviewing a new Iranian proposal for peace. Fox's Brian Yenis in Tel Aviv.
28: The United Kingdom Maritime Operations says that a large cargo ship has been attacked by multiple small boats. That is what that ship is reporting. Keep in mind that Iran has attacked at least four vessels in the Strait of Hormuz using those fast boats since this war began. Meantime, a senior Iranian official tells Reuters that Iran is once again not willing to negotiate its nuclear program with the U.S. until after the war ends, and that Iran wants control of shipping in and out of the Strait of Hormuz under new governing rules like charging tolls.
26: Meantime, fighting continues between Ukraine and Russia. Ukraine launched a wave of strikes against Russian oil targets, hitting a key port on the Baltic Sea and two tankers that were the Ukraine alleges were illegally used to transport Russian crude. 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
1: I'm Heather Bosch. Mystery at a military training exercise in Morocco. CBS's Chris Livesay explains.
10: A search and rescue operation is underway after two U.S. service members were reported missing off the coast of the North African nation. U.S. military officials tell CBS News they went missing in what is believed to be an accident that was unrelated to military activities. Their names and details surrounding the incident have not yet been released.
1: They disappeared during a recreational hike. A virus outbreak on a cruise ship in the Atlantic Ocean has killed three people and sickened at least three others, the BBC's Tom Bailey reports.
3: The World Health Organization confirmed the outbreak and said tests had identified at least one positive case of a hantavirus, with at least five additional suspected cases. Hantavirus infections, usually spread by rodents, can cause hemorrhagic fever and severe respiratory illness.
1: South African media say the outbreak hit while the ship was off the coast of West Africa. President Trump is reviewing Iran's latest proposal to end the war with the U.S. More from CBS's Wendy Gillette.
12: President Trump held an impromptu press conference Saturday before departing Palm Beach, Florida, focused on current negotiations with Iran to end the U.S. war.
13: They want to make a deal. They're decimated. They're having a hard time figuring out who their leader is.
12: Later, he posted online about the proposal, writing, "Can't imagine that it would be acceptable in that they have not yet paid a big enough price for what they have done to humanity and the world over the last 47 years.
1: Near the Strait of Hormuz, the crew of a cargo ship reports it was attacked by multiple small boats, according to a British military monitor. Iran continues to claim it has control of the strait. Ukraine is taking aim at Russia's oil exports, hitting a key loading port on the Baltic Sea and three tankers that Ukraine claims were illegally used to transport Russian crude. The Oscars of the East Coast are tomorrow night in New York.
14: The first Monday in May means the Met Gala will take over New York City's Upper East Side, with a who's who of celebrities parading up the stairs of the Metropolitan Museum of Art. Beyonce, Serena Williams, and Nicole Kidman are co-chairs.
15: Your behavior is unacceptable.
14: All under the watchful eye of Vogue's global editorial director, Anna Wintour.
16: I hope that's not what you're wearing to the dinner. That's all.
14: Expect the stars to rock this year's dress code. Fashion is art. The party raises money for the museum's Costume Institute. Deborah Rodriguez, CBS News, New York.
1: Jeff Bezos and Lauren Sanchez are lead sponsors and honorary chairs this year. 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
4: You're traveling through another dimension. A dimension not only of sight and sound, but of mind. A journey into a wondrous land whose boundaries are that of imagination. That's the signpost up ahead. Your next stop.
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19: BBC News with Andrew Peach. Iran says the US has responded to Tehran's latest proposal for ending the war. The Iranian Foreign Ministry spokesman said it was reviewing the reply. Earlier, the Revolutionary Guard said the US had limited options to choose from, either an impossible military operation or a bad deal. The brother of one of Iran's most prominent political prisoners has accused Tehran of deliberately allowing inmates to die of neglect. The Nobel laureate Narges Mohammadi was hospitalised on Saturday and prevented from seeing her doctor. Chancellor Friedrich Merz has sought to downplay his spat with President Trump, saying he remains convinced the Americans are Germany's most important NATO partner. He also denied Mr. Trump's decision to reduce US troop presence in Germany was a result of his recent comments about the Iran war. The World Health Organization says three people have died and a fourth is in intensive care following an outbreak of an acute respiratory illness on board a cruise ship in the Atlantic. to other people are stricken with the disease, which has now been confirmed to be hantavirus. Revelers at an unauthorised rave in central France have again been warned they're risking their lives at the party on a former military firing range. Experts are attempting to defuse a second unexploded shell hours after making safe munitions discovered near a road passing through the rave. The Kenyan authorities say at least 18 people have died in flooding. Landslides caused by heavy rains have also damaged roads and displaced families in several regions. Officials say conditions are expected to deteriorate in the southeast of the country, where river levels are continuing to rise. A South African police officer has been praised for retrieving a dead crocodile believed to contain the remains of a missing businessman. He was lowered from a helicopter to the river where the crocodile had lived. The recovered body parts are undergoing DNA tests to identify the victim. BBC News.
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2: With SRN News, I'm Mary Rose. Iran gives its latest proposal to the U.S.
6: According to Iran's state-linked media, Iran says it wants issues between it and the United States to be resolved within 30 days and to end the war rather than extend a ceasefire. On Saturday, President Donald Trump said he was reviewing Iran's latest proposal.
13: They want to make a deal. They're decimated. They're having a hard time figuring out who their leader is.
6: The semi-official Noor news agency reports that Iran's proposal also calls for the U.S. lifting sanctions, ending the naval blockade, withdrawing forces from the region, and ceasing all hostilities, including Israel's operations in Lebanon. I'm Donna Warder.
2: Spirit Airlines has announced it is going out of business after 34 years. The ultra-low-cost airline, known for its bright yellow planes and deep discount fares, said Saturday it has started winding down operations. Transportation Secretary Sean Duffy says other airlines are coming to the rescue of customers left stranded by Spirit.
7: United, Delta, JetBlue, and Southwest are capping their ticket prices for Spirit customers. It's going to vary between the airlines. You have to go to their websites to take advantage.
2: Former Spirit Airlines flight attendant Freddie Peterson is adjusting to the fact that he's now out of work.
8: Most definitely probably look for a job. I'm not as young as I used to be when I got on with Spirit. I'm 60 now, so I'm almost at that retirement. But if I have to go at McDonald's or Burger King or whatever to make sure my home is taken care of, my mortgage is taken care of, and my partner is taken care of, that's what I got to do.
2: It's said that all flights have been canceled and customer service is no longer available. The airline had been struggling financially since COVID-19. This is SRN News. Persecution of Christians is on the rise in Southeast Asia as Islam spreads.
9: A new report from International Christian Concern finds that, quote, the persecution of Christians in the region is complex, damaging, and deep-rooted. It includes direct, violent, and deadly attacks and incidents, but it also involves immense, complex, and indirect pressure, discrimination, threats, intimidation, problematic laws, and social isolation. There are about 250 million Muslims across Southeast Asia and very few Christians. Michael Harrington reporting.
2: LGBT activists are targeting the National Hockey League. They are pressuring Commissioner Gary Bettman to do more to promote the gay agenda, despite a recent rebellion by players over the issue. Bettman has tried to reduce the pressure, pointing to the league's longstanding relationship with You Can Play, an LGBT hockey organization. This is SRN News. There's been a court decision on local gun control laws in the Old Line State. Correspondent Ken Lormond reports.
11: The Maryland Supreme Court has invalidated key Montgomery County gun control ordinances, ruling they were preempted by state law and unlawfully burdened permit holders traveling through the county. The decision allows concealed carry permit holders to carry in compliance with state law, striking down broad local restrictions, including expansive public assembly zones and portions of the county's ghost gun ban. Kim Lorman reporting.
2: A group of landlords are hoping to settle with the federal government over what they say are billions of dollars in losses due to the federal eviction moratorium in place for nearly a year during the pandemic. More than 1,500 landlords across the country are part of the lawsuit. More details at srnnews.com.
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22: It may have survived, but I mean, you wouldn't disagree that the regime has been severely weakened given 4 weeks of enormous bombardment by the US and Israel, a huge blow to the economy, which was already very weakened. And presumably those people who are opposed to the regime will see that weakness. And at some point, those street protests that we saw at the beginning of the year will begin again.
23: How Tehran sees the recent developments is like rising up again, and it is like the wound or injury that doesn't kill you will strengthen you. And this is bringing a new self-confidence back into Iran that they can somehow turn the immediate threat into long-term strategic interest and opportunities.
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18: It's 34 minutes past the hour.
24: Missing in Morocco, I'm Jim Ossman, Fox News. The U.S. military is searching for two service members in Morocco. That's after they went missing during training exercises. Fox's Stephanie Bennett now.
25: Officials have not yet said what unit or branch these missing Americans belong to. The United States Africa Command announced that the two U.S. servicemen went missing during an annual multinational military exercise called African Lion. Well, they say the incident remains under investigation and the search is ongoing, involving ground, air, and maritime resources. The service members were reported missing last night near the Cap Draw training area near the city of Tantan, close to the Atlantic Ocean. The terrain there is mountainous with cliffs, a mix of desert and plains, with temperatures in the mid-70s.
24: The missing service members were reportedly going on a hike before they disappeared. Another ship in the Strait of Hormuz is reportedly attacked as President Trump says he's reviewing a new Iranian proposal for peace. Fox's Brian Yenis in Tel Aviv.
26: The United Kingdom Maritime Operations says that a large cargo ship has been attacked by multiple small boats. That is what that ship is reporting. Keep in mind that Iran has attacked at least four vessels in the Strait of Hormuz using those fast boats since this war began. Meantime, a senior Iranian official tells Reuters that Iran is once again not willing to negotiate its nuclear program with the U.S. until after the war ends, and that Iran wants control of shipping in and out of the Strait of Hormuz under new governing rules like charging tolls.
24: Meantime, fighting continues between Ukraine and Russia. Ukraine launched a wave of strikes against Russian oil targets hitting a key port on the Baltic Sea and two tankers that were the Ukraine alleges were illegally used to transport Russian crude. 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
1: I'm Heather Bosch. Mystery at a military training exercise in Morocco. CBS's Chris Livesay explains.
3: A search and rescue operation is underway after two U.S. service members were reported missing off the coast of the North African nation. U.S. military officials tell CBS News they went missing in what is believed to be an accident that was unrelated to military activities. Their names and details surrounding the incident have not yet been released.
1: They disappeared during a recreational hike. A virus outbreak on a cruise ship in the Atlantic Ocean has killed three people and sickened at least three others, the BBC's Tom Bailey reports.
10: The World Health Organization confirmed the outbreak and said tests had identified at least one positive case of a hantavirus, with at least five additional suspected cases. Hantavirus infections, usually spread by rodents, can cause hemorrhagic fever and severe respiratory illness.
1: South African media say the outbreak hit while the ship was off the coast of West Africa. President Trump is reviewing Iran's latest proposal to end the war with the U.S. More from CBS's Wendy Gillette.
12: President Trump held an impromptu press conference Saturday before departing Palm Beach, Florida, focused on current negotiations with Iran to end the U.S. war.
13: They want to make a deal. They're decimated. They're having a hard time figuring out who their leader is.
12: Later, he posted online about the proposal, writing, "Can't imagine that it would be acceptable in that they have not yet paid a big enough price for what they have done to humanity and the world over the last 47 years.
1: Near the Strait of Hormuz, the crew of a cargo ship reports it was attacked by multiple small boats, according to a British military monitor. Iran continues to claim it has control of the strait. Ukraine is taking aim at Russia's oil exports, hitting a key loading port on the Baltic Sea and three tankers that Ukraine claims were illegally used to transport Russian crude. The Oscars of the East Coast are tomorrow night in New York.
14: The first Monday in May means the Met Gala will take over New York City's Upper East Side, with a who's who of celebrities parading up the stairs of the Metropolitan Museum of Art. Beyonce, Serena Williams, and Nicole Kidman are co-chairs.
15: Your behavior is unacceptable.
14: All under the watchful eye of Vogue's global editorial director, Anna Wintour.
16: Oh, that's not what you're wearing to the dinner. That's all.
14: Expect the stars to rock this year's dress code. Fashion is art. The party raises money for the museum's Costume Institute. Deborah Rodriguez, CBS News, New York.
1: Jeff Bezos and Lauren Sanchez are lead sponsors and honorary chairs this year. This is CBS News.
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0: BBC News with Andrew Peach. Iran says the US has responded to Tehran's latest proposal for ending the war. The Iranian Foreign Ministry spokesman said it was reviewing the reply. Earlier, the Revolutionary Guard said the US had limited options to choose from, either an impossible military operation or a bad deal. The brother of one of Iran's most prominent political prisoners has accused Tehran of deliberately allowing inmates to die of neglect. The Nobel laureate Narges Mohammadi was hospitalised on Saturday and prevented from seeing her doctor. Chancellor Friedrich Merz has sought to downplay his spat with President Trump, saying he remains convinced the Americans are Germany's most important NATO partner. He also denied Mr. Trump's decision to reduce US troop presence in Germany was a result of his recent comments about the Iran war. The World Health Organization says three people have died and a fourth is in intensive care following an outbreak of an acute respiratory illness on board a cruise ship in the Atlantic. Two other people are stricken with the disease, which has now been confirmed to be hantavirus. Revelers at an unauthorised rave in central France have again been warned they're risking their lives at the party on a former military firing range. Experts are attempting to defuse a second unexploded shell hours after making safe munitions discovered near a road passing through the rave. The Kenyan authorities say at least 18 people have died in flooding. Landslides caused by heavy rains have also damaged roads and displaced families in several regions. Officials say conditions are expected to deteriorate in the southeast of the country, where river levels are continuing to rise. A South African police officer has been praised for retrieving a dead crocodile believed to contain the remains of a missing businessman. He was lowered from a helicopter to the river where the crocodile had lived. The recovered body parts are undergoing DNA tests to identify the victim. BBC News.
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3: With SRN News, I'm Mary Rose. Iran gives its latest proposal to the U.S.
4: According to Iran's state-linked media, Iran says it wants issues between it and the United States to be resolved within 30 days and to end the war rather than extend a ceasefire. On Saturday, President Donald Trump said he was reviewing Iran's latest proposal.
5: They want to make a deal. They're decimated. They're having a hard time figuring out who their leader is.
4: The semi-official Noor news agency reports that Iran's proposal also calls for the U.S. lifting sanctions, ending the naval blockade, withdrawing forces from the region, and ceasing all hostilities, including Israel's operations in Lebanon. I'm Donna Warder.
3: Spirit Airlines has announced it is going out of business after 34 years. The ultra-low-cost airline, known for its bright yellow planes and deep discount fares, said Saturday it has started winding down operations. Transportation Secretary Sean Duffy says other airlines are coming to the rescue of customers left stranded by Spirit.
6: United, Delta, JetBlue, and Southwest are capping their ticket prices for Spirit customers. It's going to vary between the airlines. You have to go to their websites to take advantage.
3: Former Spirit Airlines flight attendant Freddie Peterson is adjusting to the fact that he's now out of work.
7: Most definitely probably look for a job. I'm not as young as I used to be when I got on with Spirit. I'm 60 now, so I'm almost at that retirement. But if I have to go at McDonald's or Burger King or whatever to make sure my home is taken care of, my mortgage is taken care of, and my partner is taken care of, that's what I got to do.
3: It's said that all flights have been canceled and customer service is no longer available. The airline had been struggling financially since COVID-19. This is SRN News. Persecution of Christians is on the rise in Southeast Asia as Islam spreads.
8: A new report from International Christian Concern finds that, quote, the persecution of Christians in the region is complex, damaging, and deep-rooted. It includes direct, violent, and deadly attacks and incidents, but it also involves immense, complex, and indirect pressure, discrimination, threats, intimidation, problematic laws, and social isolation. There are about 250 million Muslims across Southeast Asia and very few Christians. Michael Harrington reporting.
3: LGBT activists are targeting the National Hockey League. They are pressuring Commissioner Gary Bettman to do more to promote the gay agenda, despite a recent rebellion by players over the issue. Bettman has tried to reduce the pressure, pointing to the league's longstanding relationship with You Can Play, an LGBT hockey organization. This is SRN News. There's been a court decision on local gun control laws in the Old Line State. Correspondent Ken Lormand reports.
9: The Maryland Supreme Court has invalidated key Montgomery County gun control ordinances, ruling they were preempted by state law and unlawfully burdened permit holders traveling through the county. The decision allows concealed carry permit holders to carry in compliance with state law, striking down broad local restrictions, including expansive public assembly zones and portions of the county's ghost gun ban. Kim Lorman reporting.
3: A group of landlords are hoping to settle with the federal government over what they say are billions of dollars in losses due to the federal eviction moratorium in place for nearly a year during the pandemic. More than 1,500 landlords across the country are part of the lawsuit. More details at srnnews.com.
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12: It may have survived, but I mean, you wouldn't disagree that the regime has been severely weakened, given 4 weeks of enormous bombardment by the US and Israel, a huge blow to the economy, which was already very weakened, and presumably those people who are opposed to the regime will see that weakness, and at some point those street protests that we saw at the beginning of the year will begin again.
13: How Tehran sees the recent developments is like rising up again, and it is like the wound or injury that doesn't kill you will strengthen you. And this is bringing a new self-confidence back into Iran that they can somehow turn the immediate threat into long-term strategic interest and opportunities.
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0: Missing in Morocco, I'm Jim Ossman, Fox News. The U.S. military is searching for two service members in Morocco. That's after they went missing during training exercises. Fox's Stephanie Bennett now.
1: Officials have not yet said what unit or branch these missing Americans belong to. The United States Africa Command announced that the two U.S. servicemen went missing during an annual multinational military exercise called African Lion. Well, they say the incident remains under investigation and the search is ongoing, involving ground, air, and maritime resources. The service members were reported missing last night near the Cap Draw training area near the city of Tantan, close to the Atlantic Ocean. The terrain there is mountainous with cliffs, a mix of desert and plains, with temperatures in the mid-70s.
0: The missing service members were reportedly going on a hike before they disappeared. Another ship in the Strait of Hormuz is reportedly attacked as President Trump says he's reviewing a new Iranian proposal for peace. Fox's Brian Yenis in Tel Aviv.
2: The United Kingdom Maritime Operations says that a large cargo ship has been attacked by multiple small boats. That is what that ship is reporting. Keep in mind that Iran has attacked at least four vessels in the Strait of Hormuz using those fast boats since this war began. Meantime, a senior Iranian official tells Reuters that Iran is once again not willing to negotiate its nuclear program with the U.S. until after the war ends, and that Iran wants control of shipping in and out of the Strait of Hormuz under new governing rules like charging tolls.
0: Meantime, fighting continues between Ukraine and Russia. Ukraine launched a wave of strikes against Russian oil targets hitting a key port on the Baltic Sea and two tankers that were the Ukraine alleges were illegally used to transport Russian crude. America's listening to Fox News.
3: Time and time again in the founding documents, it stated that the primary purpose of American government is to protect our freedom. Politicians making a bait and switch of making security the most important are exhibiting the very tendencies to tyranny that America was created to overcome. This message brought to you by All News All the Time.
4: It's 52 minutes past the hour.
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6: I'm Heather Bosch. Mystery at a military training exercise in Morocco. CBS's Chris Livesay explains.
7: A search and rescue operation is underway after two U.S. service members were reported missing off the coast of the North African nation. U.S. military officials tell CBS News they went missing in what is believed to be an accident that was unrelated to military activities. Their names and details surrounding the incident have not yet been released.
6: They disappeared during a recreational hike. A virus outbreak on a cruise ship in the Atlantic Ocean has killed three people and sickened at least three others, the BBC's Tom Bailey reports.
8: The World Health Organization confirmed the outbreak and said tests had identified at least one positive case of a hantavirus, with at least five additional suspected cases. Hantavirus infections, usually spread by rodents, can cause hemorrhagic fever and severe respiratory illness.
6: South African media say the outbreak hit while the ship was off the coast of West Africa. President Trump is reviewing Iran's latest proposal to end the war with the U.S. More from CBS's Wendy Gillette.
9: President Trump held an impromptu press conference Saturday before departing Palm Beach, Florida, focused on current negotiations with Iran to end the U.S. war.
10: They want to make a deal. They're decimated. They're having a hard time figuring out who their leader is.
9: Later, he posted online about the proposal, writing, "Can't imagine that it would be acceptable in that they have not yet paid a big enough price for what they have done to humanity and the world over the last 47 years.
6: Near the Strait of Hormuz, the crew of a cargo ship reports it was attacked by multiple small boats, according to a British military monitor. Iran continues to claim it has control of the strait. Ukraine is taking aim at Russia's oil exports, hitting a key loading port on the Baltic Sea and three tankers that Ukraine claims were illegally used to transport Russian crude. The Oscars of the East Coast are tomorrow night in New York.
11: The first Monday in May means the Met Gala will take over New York City's Upper East Side, with a who's who of celebrities parading up the stairs of the Metropolitan Museum of Art. Beyonce, Serena Williams, and Nicole Kidman are co-chairs.
12: Your behavior is unacceptable.
11: All under the watchful eye of Vogue's global editorial director, Anna Wintour.
13: I hope that's not what you're wearing to the dinner. That's all.
11: Expect the stars to rock this year's dress code. Fashion is art. The party raises money for the museum's Costume Institute. Deborah Rodriguez, CBS News, New
6: Jeff
11: York.
6: Bezos and Lauren Sanchez are lead sponsors and honorary chairs this year. This is CBS News.
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0: BBC News with Andrew Peach. Iran says the US has responded to Tehran's latest proposal for ending the war. The Iranian Foreign Ministry spokesman said it was reviewing the reply. Earlier, the Revolutionary Guards said the US had limited options to choose from, either an impossible military operation or a bad deal. The brother of one of Iran's most prominent political prisoners has accused Tehran of deliberately allowing inmates to die of neglect. The Nobel laureate Narges Mohammadi was hospitalised on Saturday and prevented from seeing her doctor. Chancellor Friedrich Merz has sought to downplay his spat with President Trump, saying he remains convinced the Americans are Germany's most important NATO partner. He also denied Mr. Trump's decision to reduce US troop presence in Germany was a result of his recent comments about the Iran war. The World Health Organization says three people have died and a fourth is in intensive care following an outbreak of an acute respiratory illness on board a cruise ship in the Atlantic. Two other people are stricken with the disease, which has now been confirmed to be hantavirus. Revelers at an unauthorized rave in central France have again been warned they're risking their lives at the party on a former military firing range. Experts are attempting to defuse a second unexploded shell hours after making safe munitions discovered near a road passing through the rave. The Kenyan authorities say at least 18 people have died in flooding. Landslides caused by heavy rains have also damaged roads and displaced families in several regions. Officials say conditions are expected to deteriorate in the southeast of the country, where river levels are continuing to rise. A South African police officer has been praised for retrieving a dead crocodile believed to contain the remains of a missing businessman. He was lowered from a helicopter to the river where the crocodile had lived. The recovered body parts are undergoing DNA tests to identify the victim. BBC News.
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0: SRN News, I'm Mary Rose. Iran gives its latest proposal to the U.S.
1: According to Iran's state-linked media, Iran says it wants issues between it and the United States to be resolved within 30 days and to end the war rather than extend a ceasefire. On Saturday, President Donald Trump said he was reviewing Iran's latest proposal.
2: They want to make a deal. They're decimated. They're having a hard time figuring out who their leader is.
1: The semi-official NOR news agency reports that Iran's proposal also calls for the U.S. lifting sanctions, ending the naval blockade, withdrawing forces from the region, and ceasing all hostilities, including Israel's operations in Lebanon. I'm Donna Warder.
0: Spirit Airlines has announced it is going out of business after 34 years. The ultra-low-cost airline, known for its bright yellow planes and deep discount fares, said Saturday it has started winding down operations. Transportation Secretary Sean Duffy says other airlines are coming to the rescue of customers left stranded by Spirit.
3: United, Delta, JetBlue, and Southwest are capping their ticket prices for Spirit customers. It's going to vary between the airlines. You have to go to their websites to take advantage.
0: Former Spirit Airlines flight attendant Freddie Peterson is adjusting to the fact that he's now out of work.
4: Most definitely probably look for a job. I'm not as young as I used to be when I got on with Spirit. I'm 60 now, so I'm almost at that retirement. But if I have to go at McDonald's or Burger King or whatever to make sure my home is taken care of, my mortgage is taken care of, and my partner is taken care of, that's what I got to do.
0: It said that all flights have been canceled and customer service is no longer available. The airline had been struggling financially since COVID-19. This is SRN News. Persecution of Christians is on the rise in Southeast Asia as Islam spreads.
5: A new report from International Christian Concern finds that, quote, the persecution of Christians in the region is complex, damaging, and deep-rooted. It includes direct, violent, and deadly attacks and incidents, but it also involves immense, complex, and indirect pressure, discrimination, threats, intimidation, problematic laws, and social isolation. There are about 250 million Muslims across Southeast Asia and very few Christians. Michael Harrington reporting.
0: LGBT activists are targeting the National Hockey League. They are pressuring Commissioner Gary Bettman to do more to promote the gay agenda despite a recent rebellion by players over the issue. Bettman has tried to reduce the pressure, pointing to the league's longstanding relationship with You Can Play, an LGBT hockey organization. This is SRN News. There's been a court decision on local gun control.

0: including expansive public assembly zones and portions of the county's ghost gun ban. Kim Lorman reporting.
1: A group of landlords are hoping to settle with the federal government over what they say are billions of dollars in losses due to the federal eviction moratorium in place for nearly a year during the pandemic. More than 1,500 landlords across the country are part of the lawsuit. More details at srnnews.com.
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3: You wish to go home to your planet?
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5: It may have survived, but I mean, you wouldn't disagree that the regime has been severely weakened given 4 weeks of enormous bombardment by the US and Israel, a huge blow to the economy, which was already very weakened, and presumably those people who are opposed to the regime will see that weakness, and at some point those street protests that we saw at the beginning of the year will begin again.
6: How Tehran sees the recent developments is like rising up again, and it is like the wound or injury that doesn't kill you will strengthen you. And this is bringing a new self-confidence back into Iran that they can somehow turn the immediate threat into long-term strategic interest and opportunities.
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9: Missing in Morocco, I'm Jamal Osman, Fox News. The U.S. military is searching for two service members in Morocco. That's after they went missing during training exercises. Fox's Stephanie Bennett now.
10: Officials have not yet said what unit or branch these missing Americans belong to. The United States Africa Command announced that the two U.S. servicemen went missing during an annual multinational military exercise called African Lion. Well, they say the incident remains under investigation and the search is ongoing, involving ground, air, and maritime resources. The service members were reported missing last night near the Cap Draw training area near the city of Tan, close to the Atlantic Ocean. The terrain there is mountainous with cliffs, a mix of desert and plains, with temperatures in the mid-70s.
9: The missing service members were reportedly going on a hike before they disappeared. Another ship in the Strait of Hormuz is reportedly attacked as President Trump says he's reviewing a new Iranian proposal for peace. Fox's Brian Yenis in Tel Aviv.
11: The United Kingdom Maritime Operations says that a large cargo ship has been attacked by multiple small boats. That is what that ship is reporting. Keep in mind that Iran has attacked at least four vessels in the Strait of Hormuz using those fast boats since this war began. Meantime, a senior Iranian official tells Reuters that Iran is once again not willing to negotiate its nuclear program with the U.S. until after the war ends, and that Iran wants control of shipping in and out of the Strait of Hormuz under new governing rules like charging tolls.
9: Meantime, fighting continues between Ukraine and Russia. Ukraine launched a wave of strikes against Russian oil targets, hitting a key port on the Baltic Sea and two tankers that were the Ukraine alleges were illegally used to transport Russian crude. 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

0: This is CBS News on the Hour, your home for original reporting.
1: I'm Heather Bosch. President Trump says starting tomorrow, the U.S. will help ships leave the Strait of Hormuz. He says Project Freedom is aimed at assisting neutral countries during the U.S.-Israeli war against Iran. This comes after the crew of a cargo ship near the Strait says it was attacked by small boats today. The crew is okay. Iran's foreign minister says Tehran is looking over the U.S. response to Iran's proposal for ending the war, the latest from the BBC.
2: Iran's foreign ministry spokesperson Ismail Baghaei was live on state TV in a phone call, and he was saying that Iran is right now reviewing what the U.S. has sent. But he said that nuclear issue is not part of the negotiations, which is not something that the U.S. is saying.
1: The stated reason for the war is to dismantle Iran's nuclear program. United Airlines confirms one of its planes came into contact with a light pole on its final approach into Newark International Airport. The plane landed safely and no one was injured. The airline is investigating. A virus outbreak on a cruise ship in the Atlantic has killed three people and sickened at least three others, one who is hospitalized. The BBC's Debbie Russ.
3: The vessel was traveling from Ushuaia in Argentina to Cape Verde, with the ship close to the coast of South Africa. The patient, a British national, was taken to Johannesburg for treatment. The South African Health Ministry say they tested positive for hantavirus.
1: Hantavirus is typically spread by rodent droppings. The search is on for two U.S. service members who disappeared during a recreational hike after training exercises in Monaco. More from CBS's Chris Livesay.
4: The area is part of a vast training ground where annual exercises are currently unfolding. Our CBS News team is embedded with the U.S. military. We were in our tents yesterday evening when a base-wide headcount was conducted.
1: With Spirit Airlines ceasing operations, Casey Baylor reports it's strangely quiet at a Baltimore airport.
5: It's an odd scene for travelers at BWI Thurgood Marshall Airport, seeing no bags, lines, or staff at the Spirit Airlines check-in counter.
6: There was always people lining up, ready to go.
5: Now the airport's second largest carrier is gone.
7: Just bizarre to see, you know, this part of the airport, just no activity.
8: We were just shocked that they would kind of close abruptly without planning for anyone else's travel.
5: BWI airport leaders told Spirit customers not to come to the airport as all Spirit flights are canceled.
1: Analysts say the high price of fuel due to the Iran war was the final straw for the airline, which had filed for bankruptcy's attempts at a merger failed. This is CBS News.
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11: BBC News with Andrew Peach. Iran says the U.S. has responded to Tehran's latest proposal for ending the war. The Iranian Foreign Ministry spokesman said it was reviewing the reply. Earlier, the Revolutionary Guards said the U.S. had limited options to choose from, either an impossible military operation or a bad deal. The brother of one of Iran's most prominent political prisoners has accused Tehran of deliberately allowing inmates to die of neglect. Nobel laureate Narges Mohammadi was hospitalised on Saturday and prevented from seeing her doctor. Chancellor Friedrich Merz has sought to downplay his spat with President Trump, saying he remains convinced the Americans are Germany's most important NATO partner. He also denied Mr. Trump's decision to reduce US troop presence in Germany was a result of his recent comments about the Iran war. The World Health Organization says three people have died and a fourth is in intensive care following an outbreak of an acute respiratory illness on board a cruise ship in the Atlantic. Two other people are stricken with the disease, which has now been confirmed to be hantavirus. Revelers at an unauthorized rave in central France have again been warned they're risking their lives at the party on a former military firing range. Experts are attempting to defuse a second unexploded shell hours after making safe munitions discovered near a road passing through the rave. The Kenyan authorities say at least 18 people have died in flooding. Landslides caused by heavy rains have also damaged roads and displaced families in several regions. Officials say conditions are expected to deteriorate in the southeast of the country, where river levels are continuing to rise. A South African police officer has been praised for retrieving a dead crocodile believed to contain the remains of a missing businessman. He was lowered from a helicopter to the river where the crocodile had lived. The recovered body parts are undergoing DNA tests to identify the victim. BBC News.
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12: With SRN News, I'm Mary Rose. Iran gives its latest proposal to the U.S.
13: According to Iran's state-linked media, Iran says it wants issues between it and the United States to be resolved within 30 days and to end the war rather than extend a ceasefire. On Saturday, President Donald Trump said he was reviewing Iran's latest proposal.
14: They want to make a deal. They're decimated. They're having a hard time figuring out who their leader is.
13: The semi-official Noor news agency reports that Iran's proposal also calls for the U.S. lifting sanctions, ending the naval blockade, withdrawing forces from the region, and ceasing all hostilities, including Israel's operations in Lebanon. I'm Donna Warder.
12: Spirit Airlines has announced it is going out of business after 34 years. The ultra-low-cost airline, known for its bright yellow planes and deep discount fares, said Saturday it has started winding down operations. Transportation Secretary Sean Duffy says other airlines are coming to the rescue of customers left stranded by Spirit.
15: United, Delta, JetBlue, and Southwest are capping their ticket prices for Spirit customers. It's going to vary between the airlines. You have to go to their websites to take advantage.
12: Former Spirit Airlines flight attendant Freddie Peterson is adjusting to the fact that he's now out of work.
16: Most definitely probably look for a job. I'm not as young as I used to be when I got on with Spirit. I'm 60 now, so I'm almost at that retirement. But if I have to go at McDonald's or Burger King or whatever to make sure my home is taken care of, my mortgage is taken care of, and my partner is taken care of, that's what I got to do.
12: It's said that all flights have been canceled and customer service is no longer available. The airline had been struggling financially since COVID-19. This is SRN News. Persecution of Christians is on the rise in Southeast Asia as Islam spreads.
17: A new report from International Christian Concern finds that, quote, the persecution of Christians in the region is complex, damaging, and deep-rooted. It includes direct, violent, and deadly attacks and incidents, but it also involves immense, complex, and indirect pressure, discrimination, threats, intimidation, problematic laws, and social isolation. There are about 250 million Muslims across Southeast Asia and very few Christians. Michael Harrington reporting.
12: LGBT activists are targeting the National Hockey League. They are pressuring Commissioner Gary Bettman to do more to promote the gay agenda, despite a recent rebellion by players over the issue. Bettman has tried to reduce the pressure, pointing to the league's longstanding relationship with You Can Play, an LGBT hockey organization. This is SRN News. There's been a court decision on local gun control laws in the Old Line State. Correspondent Ken Lorman reports.
18: The Maryland Supreme Court has invalidated key Montgomery County gun control ordinances, ruling they were preempted by state law and unlawfully burdened permit holders traveling through the county. The decision allows concealed carry permit holders to carry in compliance with state law, striking down broad local restrictions, including expansive public assembly zones and portions of the county's ghost gun ban. Ken Lorman reporting.
12: A group of landlords are hoping to settle with the federal government over what they say are billions of dollars in losses due to the federal eviction moratorium in place for nearly a year during the pandemic. More than 1,500 landlords across the country are part of the lawsuit. More details at srnnews.com.
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19: You wish to go home to your planet?
20: Of course. Oh my God.
19: home one last time. Before you and everyone on your planet are destroyed.
20: It may have survived, but I mean, you wouldn't disagree that the regime has been severely weakened given 4 weeks of enormous bombardment by the US and Israel, a huge blow to the economy, which was already very weakened, and presumably those people who are opposed to the regime will see that weakness, and at some point those street protests that we saw at the beginning of the year will begin again.
21: How Tehran sees the recent developments is like rising up again, and it is like the wound or injury that doesn't kill you will strengthen you. And this is bringing a new self-confidence back into Iran that they can somehow turn the immediate threat into long-term strategic interest and opportunities.
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24: Missing in Morocco, I'm Jamal Osman, Fox News. The U.S. military is searching for two service members in Morocco. That's after they went missing during training exercises. Fox's Stephanie Bennett now.
25: Officials have not yet said what unit or branch these missing Americans belong to. The United States Africa Command announced that the two U.S. servicemen went missing during an annual multinational military exercise called African Lion. Well, they say the incident remains under investigation and the search is ongoing, involving ground, air, and maritime resources. The service members were reported missing last night near the Cap Draw training area near the city of Tantan, close to the Atlantic Ocean. The terrain there is mountainous with cliffs, a mix of desert and plains, with temperatures in the mid-70s.
24: The missing service members were reportedly going on a hike before they disappeared. Another ship in the Strait of Hormuz is reportedly attacked as President Trump says he's reviewing a new Iranian proposal for peace. Fox's Brian Yenis in Tel Aviv.
26: The United Kingdom Maritime Operations says that a large cargo ship has been attacked by multiple small boats. That is what that ship is reporting. Keep in mind that Iran has attacked at least four vessels in the Strait of Hormuz using those fast boats since this war began. Meantime, a senior Iranian official tells Reuters that Iran is once again not willing to negotiate its nuclear program with the U.S. until after the war ends, and that Iran wants control of shipping in and out of the Strait of Hormuz under new governing rules like charging tolls.
24: Meantime, fighting continues between Ukraine and Russia. Ukraine launched a wave of strikes against Russian oil targets, hitting a key port on the Baltic Sea and two tankers that the Ukraine alleges were illegally used to transport Russian crude. 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
1: I'm Heather Bosch. President Trump says starting tomorrow, the U.S. will help ships leave the Strait of Hormuz. He says Project Freedom is aimed at assisting neutral countries during the U.S.-Israeli war against Iran. This comes after the crew of a cargo ship near the Strait says it was attacked by small boats today. The crew is okay. Iran's foreign minister says Tehran is looking over the U.S. response to Iran's proposal for ending the war, the latest from the BBC.
2: Iran's foreign ministry spokesperson Ismail Baghaei was live on state TV in a phone call, and he was saying that Iran is right now reviewing what the U.S. has sent. But he said that nuclear issue is not part of the negotiations, which is not something that the U.S. is saying.
1: The stated reason for the war is to dismantle Iran's nuclear program. United Airlines confirms one of its planes came into contact with a light pole on its final approach into Newark International Airport. The plane landed safely and no one was injured. The airline is investigating. A virus outbreak on a cruise ship in the Atlantic has killed three people and sickened at least three others, one who is hospitalized. The BBC's Debbie Russ.
3: The vessel was traveling from Ushuaia in Argentina to Cape Verde, with the ship close to the coast of South Africa. The patient, a British national, was taken to Johannesburg for treatment. The South African Health Ministry say they tested positive for hantavirus.
1: Hantavirus is typically spread by rodent droppings. The search is on for two U.S. service members who disappeared during a recreational hike after training exercises in Monaco. More from CBS's Chris Livesay.
4: The area is part of a vast training ground where annual exercises are currently unfolding. Our CBS News team is embedded with the U.S. military. We were in our tents yesterday evening when a base-wide headcount was conducted.
1: With Spirit Airlines ceasing operations, Casey Baylor reports it's strangely quiet at a Baltimore airport.
5: It's an odd scene for travelers at BWI Thurgood Marshall Airport, seeing no bags, lines, or staff at the Spirit Airlines check-in counter.
6: There was always people lining up, ready to go.
5: Now the airport's second largest carrier is gone.
7: Just bizarre to see, you know, this part of the airport, just no activity.
8: We were just shocked that they would kind of close abruptly without planning for anyone else's travel.
5: BWI airport leaders told Spirit customers not to come to the airport as all Spirit flights are canceled.
1: Analysts say the high price of fuel due to the Iran war was the final straw for the airline, which had filed for bankruptcy's attempts at a merger failed. This is CBS News.
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29: BBC News with Neil Nunes. Donald Trump has announced a U.S.-led operation to free stranded ships in the Strait of Hormuz. Mr. Trump said the U.S. would guide vessels and crews, which had nothing to do with the war, out of restricted waterways from Monday morning. Tehran has not commented. The German Chancellor Friedrich Merz has sought to downplay his spat with President Trump, saying he has not given up on working with the U.S. Three people have died and another is in intensive care following an outbreak of the acute respiratory illness hantavirus on board a cruise ship traveling from Argentina to Cape Verde. Four people have been shot dead in Cucuta in Colombia in the latest violent incident ahead of the country's presidential election. One of those killed was the head of a neighborhood council in the city. A prominent lawyer and critic of Mali's military government, Montagard Tall, has been abducted in the capital, Bamako. Mali's military is struggling with a security crisis following attacks by Tuareg separatists and Al-Qaeda-linked jihadists. A man who intervened during a knife attack on two Jewish men in London has told the BBC he was just trying to save a life. Ashkan Asadian said that as a person of Iranian heritage, he was glad to have helped a Jewish man. At least 18 people have died in flooding in Kenya. Landslides caused by heavy rains have also damaged roads in several regions. And revelers at an unauthorized rave in central France have again been warned that they're risking their lives at the party on a former military firing range. Experts are attempting to defuse a second unexploded shell hours after they made safe munitions discovered near a road passing through the rave. BBC World News.
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9: News. I'm Mary Rose. Spirit Airlines has announced it is going out of business after 34 years. Transportation Secretary Sean Duffy says Spirit flyers will be able to get their money back if they paid with a credit card or cash for an unused ticket.
11: If you bought a ticket and hadn't flown that ticket yet, the dollars that you used to buy the ticket, those are held in reserve by Spirit Airlines. And so that money is there. And so refunds will flow to the original form of payment for those who had booked a ticket. So, we feel very comfortable that you will get a refund for the portion of the flight that you didn't fly.
9: The ultra-low-cost airline, known for its bright yellow planes and deep discount fares, said Saturday it has started winding down operations. The airline had been struggling financially since the COVID-19 pandemic, weighed down by rising costs and debt. Efforts to secure a government bailout failed, leaving about 17,000 jobs at risk. Spirit's closure could impact budget-conscious travelers, especially in areas like Vegas and Florida, where the airline had a significant presence. A deadly shooting at a Texas party.
12: Police asking for the public's help in identifying suspects in a shooting at a party in Amarillo that killed two teenagers and wounded 10 other people. Authorities looking for two people who opened fire at an apartment complex early Saturday morning. The motive was unclear. Police are asking local residents to check their doorbell and surveillance cameras for any unusual activity around that time. Surveillance video released by police shows two suspects opening fire at the outside of an apartment. John Scott reporting.
9: The World Health Organization says that a suspected hantavirus outbreak on a cruise ship in the Atlantic Ocean has killed three people and sickened others. This is SRN News. A new study of who supports abortion.
13: It comes from the Public Religion Research Institute, and it finds that 63% of American women think the procedure should be legal in all or most cases, compared to 59% of men. Democrats are a lot more likely than Republicans to support abortion, as you might imagine, but the PRRI study also finds that older folks are stronger supporters of abortion than the young. 60% of those 65 and up want the procedure to stay legal. Michael Harrington reporting.
9: Rebuilding efforts are underway at the Beth Israel Synagogue in Jackson, Mississippi. The building was gutted by arson fire earlier this year. A Madison County man awaits trial in what prosecutors say was an anti-Semitic attack. He has pleaded not guilty to three federal charges of arson, damage to religious property, and using fire to commit a felony. This is SRN News. Police in New York released body cam of the machete-wielding man that they shot and killed last month. Julie Walker reports.
14: New York City police heard on body cam over and over pleading with Anthony Griffin to drop the machete.
15: Drop the knife. Nobody wants to shoot you.
14: It was around 9:30 in the morning on April 11th at 42nd Street Grand Central Station when panicked subway riders ran for their lives. The NYPD says Griffin slashed three elderly people with the machete. The 44-year-old can be heard saying, "I am Lucifer."
15: I am Lucifer!
14: He also says, "I don't want to be here. Shoot me." As police plead with him to drop the knife at least 20 times, telling him they will get him help.
15: No! We're going to get you help.
14: In the end, the 44-year-old Griffin advances on police. He is shot and killed. Julie Walker, New York.
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23: Time and time again in the founding documents, it's stated that the primary purpose of American government is to protect our freedom. Politicians making a bait and switch of making security the most important are exhibiting the very tendencies to tyranny that America was created to overcome. This message brought to you by All News All the Time.
19: You wish to go home to your planet?
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0: It may have survived, but I mean, you wouldn't disagree that the regime has been severely weakened given 4 weeks of enormous bombardment by the US and Israel, a huge blow to the economy, which was already very weakened, and presumably those people who are opposed to the regime will see that weakness, and at some point those street protests that we saw at the beginning of the year will begin again.
16: How Tehran sees the recent developments is like rising up again, and it is like the wound or injury that doesn't kill you will strengthen you. And this is bringing a new self-confidence back in Tehran that they can somehow turn the immediate threat into long-term strategic interests and opportunities.
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18: Missing in Morocco, I'm Jim Ossman, Fox News. The U.S. military is searching for two service members in Morocco. That's after they went missing during training exercises. Fox's Stephanie Bennett now.
20: Officials have not yet said what unit or branch these missing Americans belong to. The United States Africa Command announced that the two U.S. servicemen went missing during an annual multinational military exercise called African Lion. Well, they say the incident remains under investigation and the search is ongoing, involving ground, air, and maritime resources. The service members were reported missing last night near the Cap Draw training area near the city of Tantan, close to the Atlantic Ocean. The terrain there is mountainous with cliffs, a mix of desert and plains, with temperatures in the mid-70s.
18: The missing service members were reportedly going on a hike before they disappeared. Another ship in the Strait of Hormuz is reportedly attacked as President Trump says he's reviewing a new Iranian proposal for peace. Fox's Brian Yenis in Tel Aviv.
21: The United Kingdom Maritime Operations says that a large cargo ship has been attacked by multiple small boats. That is what that ship is reporting. Keep in mind that Iran has attacked at least four vessels in the Strait of Hormuz using those fast boats since this war began. Meantime, a senior Iranian official tells Reuters that Iran is once again not willing to negotiate its nuclear program with the U.S. until after the war ends, and that Iran wants control of shipping in and out of the Strait of Hormuz under new governing rules like charging tolls.
18: Meantime, fighting continues between Ukraine and Russia. Ukraine launched a wave of strikes against Russian oil targets hitting a key port on the Baltic Sea and two tankers that were the Ukraine alleges were illegally used to transport Russian crude. 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
1: I'm Heather Bosch. President Trump says starting tomorrow, the U.S. will help ships leave the Strait of Hormuz. He says Project Freedom is aimed at assisting neutral countries during the U.S.-Israeli war against Iran. This comes after the crew of a cargo ship near the Strait says it was attacked by small boats today. The crew is okay. Iran's foreign minister says Tehran is looking over the U.S. response to Iran's proposal for ending the war, the latest from the BBC.
2: Iran's foreign ministry spokesperson Ismail Baghaei was live on state TV in a phone call, and he was saying that Iran is right now reviewing what the U.S. has sent. But he said that nuclear issue is not part of the negotiations, which is not something that the U.S. is saying.
1: The stated reason for the war is to dismantle Iran's nuclear program. United Airlines confirms one of its planes came into contact with a light pole on its final approach into Newark International Airport. The plane landed safely and no one was injured. The airline is investigating. A virus outbreak on a cruise ship in the Atlantic has killed three people and sickened at least three others, one who is hospitalized. The BBC's Debbie Russ.
3: The vessel was traveling from Ushuaia in Argentina to Cape Verde, with the ship close to the coast of South Africa. The patient, a British national, was taken to Johannesburg for treatment. The South African Health Ministry say they tested positive for hantavirus.
1: Hantavirus is typically spread by rodent droppings. The search is on for two U.S. service members who disappeared during a recreational hike after training exercises in Monaco. More from CBS's Chris Livesay.
4: The area is part of a vast training ground where annual exercises are currently unfolding. Our CBS News team is embedded with the U.S. military. We were in our tents yesterday evening when a base-wide headcount was conducted.
1: With Spirit Airlines ceasing operations, Casey Baylor reports it's strangely quiet at a Baltimore airport.
5: It's an odd scene for travelers at BWI Thurgood Marshall Airport, seeing no bags, lines, or staff at the Spirit Airlines check-in counter.
6: There was always people lining up, ready to go.
5: Now the airport's second largest carrier is gone.
7: Just bizarre to see, you know, this part of the airport, just no activity.
8: We were just shocked that they would kind of close abruptly without planning for anyone else's travel.
5: BWI airport leaders told Spirit customers not to come to the airport as all Spirit flights are canceled.
1: Analysts say the high price of fuel due to the Iran war was the final straw for the airline, which had filed for bankruptcy's attempts at a merger failed. This is CBS News.
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29: BBC News with Neil Nunes. Donald Trump has announced a U.S.-led operation to free stranded ships in the Strait of Hormuz. Mr. Trump said the U.S. would guide vessels and crews, which had nothing to do with the war, out of restricted waterways from Monday morning. Tehran has not commented. The German Chancellor Friedrich Merz has sought to downplay his spat with President Trump, saying he has not given up on working with the U.S. Three people have died and another is in intensive care following an outbreak of the acute respiratory illness hantavirus on board a cruise ship traveling from Argentina to Cape Verde. Four people have been shot dead in Cucuta in Colombia in the latest violent incident ahead of the country's presidential election. One of those killed was the head of a neighborhood council in the city. A prominent lawyer and critic of Mali's military government, Montagard Tall, has been abducted in the capital, Bamako. Mali's military is struggling with a security crisis following attacks by Tuareg separatists and Al-Qaeda-linked jihadists. A man who intervened during a knife attack on two Jewish men in London has told the BBC he was just trying to save a life. Ashkan Asadian said that as a person of Iranian heritage, he was glad to have helped a Jewish man. At least 18 people have died in flooding in Kenya. Landslides caused by heavy rains have also damaged roads in several regions. And revelers at an unauthorized rave in central France have again been warned that they're risking their lives at the party on a former military firing range. Experts are attempting to defuse a second unexploded shell hours after they made safe munitions discovered near a road passing through the rave. BBC World News.
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9: Professor in News, I'm Mary Rose. Spirit Airlines has announced it is going out of business after 34 years. Transportation Secretary Sean Duffy says Spirit flyers will be able to get their money back if they paid with a credit card or cash for an unused ticket.
11: If you bought a ticket and hadn't flown that ticket yet, the dollars that you used to buy the ticket, those are held in reserve by Spirit Airlines. And so that money is there. And so refunds will flow to the original form of payment for those who had booked a ticket. So, yeah, we feel very comfortable that you will get a refund for the portion of the flight that you didn't fly.
9: The ultra-low-cost airline, known for its bright yellow planes and deep discount fares, said Saturday it has started winding down operations. The airline had been struggling financially since the COVID-19 pandemic, weighed down by rising costs and debt. Efforts to secure a government bailout failed, leaving about 17,000 jobs at risk. Spirit's closure could impact budget-conscious travelers, especially in areas like Vegas and Florida, where the airline had a significant presence. A deadly shooting at a Texas party.
12: Police asking for the public's help in identifying suspects in a shooting at a party in Amarillo that killed two teenagers and wounded 10 other people. Authorities looking for two people who opened fire at an apartment complex early Saturday morning. The motive was unclear. Police are asking local residents to check their doorbell and surveillance cameras for any unusual activity around that time. Surveillance video released by police shows two suspects opening fire at the outside of an apartment. John Scott reporting.
9: The World Health Organization says that a suspected hantavirus outbreak on a cruise ship in the Atlantic Ocean has killed three people and sickened others. This is SRN News. A new study of who supports abortion.
13: It comes from the Public Religion Research Institute, and it finds that 63% of American women think the procedure should be legal in all or most cases, compared to 59% of men. Democrats are a lot more likely than Republicans to support abortion, as you might imagine, but the PRRI study also finds that older folks are stronger supporters of abortion than the young. 60% of those 65 and up want the procedure to stay legal. Michael Harrington reporting.
9: Rebuilding efforts are underway at the Beth Israel Synagogue in Jackson, Mississippi. The building was gutted by arson fire earlier this year. A Madison County man awaits trial in what prosecutors say was an anti-Semitic attack. He has pleaded not guilty to three federal charges of arson, damage to religious property, and using fire to commit a felony. This is SRN News. Police in New York released body cam of the machete-wielding man that they shot and killed last month. Julie Walker reports.
14: New York City police heard on body cam over and over pleading with Anthony Griffin to drop the machete.
15: Drop the knife. Nobody wants to shoot you.
14: It was around 9:30 in the morning on April 11th at 42nd Street Grand Central Station when panicked subway riders ran for their lives. The NYPD says Griffin slashed three elderly people with the machete. The 44-year-old can be heard saying, "I am Lucifer."
15: I am Lucifer!
14: He also says, "I don't want to be here. Shoot me." As police plead with him to drop the knife at least 20 times, telling him they will get him help.
15: No! We're going to get you help.
14: In the end, the 44-year-old Griffin advances on police. He is shot and killed. Julie Walker, New York.
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0: It may have survived, but I mean, you wouldn't disagree that the regime has been severely weakened, given 4 weeks of enormous bombardment by the US and Israel, a huge blow to the economy, which was already very weakened, and presumably those people who are opposed to the regime will see that weakness, and at some point those street protests that we saw at the beginning of the year will begin 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
16: How Tehran sees the recent developments is like rising up again, and it is like the wound or injury that doesn't kill you will strengthen you. And this is bringing a new self-confidence back into Iran, that they can somehow turn the immediate threat into long-term strategic interest and opportunities.
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0: Missing in Morocco, I'm Jamal Osman, Fox News. The U.S. military is searching for two service members in Morocco. That's after they went missing during training exercises. Fox's Stephanie Bennett now.
1: Officials have not yet said what unit or branch these missing Americans belong to. The United States Africa Command announced that the two U.S. servicemen went missing during an annual multinational military exercise called African Lion. Well, they say the incident remains under investigation and the search is ongoing, involving ground, air, and maritime resources. The service members were reported missing last night near the Cap Draw training area near the city of Tantan, close to the Atlantic Ocean. The terrain there is mountainous with cliffs, a mix of desert and plains, with temperatures in the mid-70s.
0: The missing service members were reportedly going on a hike before they disappeared. Another ship in the Strait of Hormuz is reportedly attacked as President Trump says he's reviewing a new Iranian proposal for peace. Fox's Brian Yenis in Tel Aviv.
2: The United Kingdom Maritime Operations says that a large cargo ship has been attacked by multiple small boats. That is what that ship is reporting. Keep in mind that Iran has attacked at least four vessels in the Strait of Hormuz using those fast boats since this war began. Meantime, a senior Iranian official tells Reuters that Iran is once again not willing to negotiate its nuclear program with the U.S. until after the war ends, and that Iran wants control of shipping in and out of the Strait of Hormuz under new governing rules like charging tolls.
0: Meantime, fighting continues between Ukraine and Russia. Ukraine launched a wave of strikes against Russian oil targets hitting a key port on the Baltic Sea and two tankers that were the Ukraine alleges were illegally used to transport Russian crude. 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
5: This is CBS News on the Hour, your home for original reporting.
6: I'm Heather Bosch. President Trump says starting tomorrow, the U.S. will help ships leave the Strait of Hormuz. He says Project Freedom is aimed at assisting neutral countries during the U.S.-Israeli war against Iran. This comes after the crew of a cargo ship near the Strait says it was attacked by small boats today. The crew is okay. Iran's foreign minister says Tehran is looking over the U.S. response to Iran's proposal for ending the war, the latest from the BBC.
7: Iran's foreign ministry spokesperson Ismail Baghaei was live on state TV in a phone call, and he was saying that Iran is right now reviewing what the U.S. has sent. But he said that nuclear issue is not part of the negotiations, which is not something that the U.S. is saying.
6: The stated reason for the war is to dismantle Iran's nuclear program. United Airlines confirms one of its planes came into contact with a light pole on its final approach into Newark International Airport. The plane landed safely and no one was injured. The airline is investigating. A virus outbreak on a cruise ship in the Atlantic has killed three people and sickened at least three others, one who is hospitalized. The BBC's Debbie Russ.
8: The vessel was traveling from Ushuaia in Argentina to Cape Verde, with the ship close to the coast of South Africa. The patient, a British national, was taken to Johannesburg for treatment. The South African Health Ministry say they tested positive for hantavirus.
6: Hantavirus is typically spread by rodent droppings. The search is on for two U.S. service members who disappeared during a recreational hike after training exercises in Monaco. More from CBS's Chris Livesay.
9: The area is part of a vast training ground where annual exercises are currently unfolding. Our CBS News team is embedded with the U.S. military. We were in our tents yesterday evening when a base-wide headcount was conducted.
6: With Spirit Airlines ceasing operations, Casey Baylor reports it's strangely quiet at a Baltimore airport.
10: It's an odd scene for travelers at BWI Thurgood Marshall Airport, seeing no bags, lines, or staff at the Spirit Airlines check-in counter.
11: There was always people lining up, ready to go.
10: Now the airport's second largest carrier is gone.
12: Just bizarre to see, you know, this part of the airport, just no activity.
13: We were just shocked that they would kind of close abruptly without planning for anyone else's travel.
10: BWI airport leaders told Spirit customers not to come to the airport as all Spirit flights are canceled.
6: Analysts say the high price of fuel due to the Iran war was the final straw for the airline, which had filed for bankruptcy's attempts at a merger failed. This is CBS News.
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14: BBC News with Neil Nunes. Donald Trump has announced a U.S.-led operation to free stranded ships in the Strait of Hormuz. Mr. Trump said the U.S. would guide vessels and crews, which had nothing to do with the war, out of restricted waterways from Monday morning. Tehran has not commented. The German Chancellor Friedrich Merz has sought to downplay his spat with President Trump, saying he has not given up on working with the U.S. Three people have died and another is in intensive care following an outbreak of the acute respiratory illness hantavirus on board a cruise ship traveling from Argentina to Cape Verde. Four people have been shot dead in Cucuta in Colombia in the latest violent incident ahead of the country's presidential election. One of those killed was the head of a neighborhood council in the city. A prominent lawyer and critic of Mali's military government, Montagnard Tall, has been abducted in the capital Bamako. Mali's military is struggling with a security crisis following attacks by Tuareg separatists and Al-Qaeda-linked jihadists. A man who intervened during a knife attack on two Jewish men in London has told the BBC he was just trying to save a life. Ashkan Asadian said that as a person of Iranian heritage, he was glad to have helped a Jewish man. At least 18 people have died in flooding in Kenya. Landslides caused by heavy rains have also damaged roads in several regions. And revelers at an unauthorized rave in central France have again been warned that they're risking their lives at the party on a former military firing range. Experts are attempting to defuse a second unexploded shell hours after they made safe munitions discovered near a road passing through the rave. BBC World News.
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15: SRN News, I'm Mary Rose. Spirit Airlines has announced it is going out of business after 34 years. Transportation Secretary Sean Duffy says Spirit flyers will be able to get their money back if they paid with a credit card or cash for an unused ticket.
16: If you bought a ticket and hadn't flown that ticket yet, the dollars that you used to buy the ticket, those are held in reserve by Spirit Airlines. And so that money is there. And so refunds will flow to the original form of payment for those who had booked a ticket. So, we feel very comfortable that you will get a refund for the portion of the flight that you didn't fly.
15: The ultra-low-cost airline, known for its bright yellow planes and deep discount fares, said Saturday it has started winding down operations. The airline had been struggling financially since the COVID-19 pandemic, weighed down by rising costs and debt. Efforts to secure a government bailout failed, leaving about 17,000 jobs at risk. Spirit's closure could impact budget-conscious travelers, especially in areas like Vegas and Florida, where the airline had a significant presence. A deadly shooting at a Texas party.
17: Police asking for the public's help in identifying suspects in a shooting at a party in Amarillo that killed two teenagers and wounded 10 other people. Authorities looking for two people who opened fire at an apartment complex early Saturday morning. The motive was unclear. Police are asking local residents to check their doorbell and surveillance cameras for any unusual activity around that time. Surveillance video released by police shows two suspects opening fire at the outside of an apartment. John Scott reporting.
15: The World Health Organization says that a suspected hantavirus outbreak on a cruise ship in the Atlantic Ocean has killed three people and sickened others. This is SRN News. A new study of who supports abortion.
18: It comes from the Public Religion Research Institute, and it finds that 63% of American women think the procedure should be legal in all or most cases, compared to 59% of men. Democrats are a lot more likely than Republicans to support abortion, as you might imagine, but the PRRI study also finds that older folks are stronger supporters of abortion than the young. 60% of those 65 and up want the procedure to stay legal. Michael Harrington reporting.
15: Rebuilding efforts are underway at the Beth Israel Synagogue in Jackson, Mississippi. The building was gutted by arson fire earlier this year. A Madison County man awaits trial in what prosecutors say was an anti-Semitic attack. He has pleaded not guilty to three federal charges of arson, damage to religious property, and using fire to commit a felony. This is SRN News. Police in New York released body cam of the machete-wielding man that they shot and killed last month. Julie Walker reports.
19: New York City police heard on body cam over and over pleading with Anthony Griffin to drop the machete.
20: Drop the knife. Nobody wants to shoot you.
19: It was around 9:30 in the morning on April 11th at 42nd Street Grand Central Station when panicked subway riders ran for their lives. The NYPD says Griffin slashed three elderly people with the machete. The 44-year-old can be heard saying, "I am Lucifer.
20: I am Lucifer."
19: He also says, "I don't want to be here. Shoot me." As police plead with him to drop the knife at least 20 times, telling him they will get him help.
20: No, we're going to get you help.
19: In the end, the 44-year-old Griffin advances on police. He is shot and killed. Julie Walker, New York.
15: More details at srnnews.com.
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21: Hello and welcome to NewsHour for the BBC World Service. We're coming to you live from London. I'm James Menendez. And coming up a little later on the programme.
22: I arrived here almost a month and a half ago. I served there 1.5 years. I was given a 2 weeks holiday, and I decided to desert. I left Russia as I'm now facing criminal charges there.
21: The story of one Russian soldier who deserted and fled to Armenia. That's coming up in just over half an hour. But we are going to begin today in Iran and how the Iranian authorities appear to be using the war with the US and Israel as cover to step up the pressure on their opponents. We heard on Friday how the regime has carried out at least 22 executions of political prisoners in just the past 6 weeks, many of them young people involved in the anti-government protests back in January. Well, now comes some grim news about the country's most famous political activist, the Nobel Peace Prize winner Narges Mohammadi. Here she is speaking to NewsHour in June last year after getting a temporary release from jail on medical grounds.
23: I spent 10 years of my life in prison for simply defending human rights and defending peace. So now that the

0: 7.5 years, not to a prison in Tehran, but to one in Zanjan, a small city about 3 hours' drive from the capital, where conditions are said to be worse and where she is far from her family. On Friday, though, Nargis fell seriously ill again and was rushed to hospital in Zanjan. I've been speaking to her brother, Hamid Reza Mohammadi, who lives in Oslo, in Norway. How is she?
1: The latest news I had was yesterday. After she was admitted to the CCU, she was breathing with the help of oxygen, and she was unconscious for a few hours. Then yesterday she was awake. But unfortunately, the blood pressure fluctuation, the doctors have not been able to control. So she's not got any better, but at least she is in the CCU, not in the prison cell.
0: Right, so she's in a critical care unit. I mean, has she got family with her at the moment?
1: Yes, my family who live in Zanjan, they have been able to visit her and sit with her for a while beside her bed. And every time I contact them, they're just devastated and crying because she's not getting any better. And we are losing time.
0: Because what Nargis has chronic heart problems, and these are problems she's had for many years, aren't they?
1: Yes, since she's been in the prison for the last 10 years, there have been heart problems. She has had lung problems. She has had some tumors in her leg, and she has lots of complicated problems. And that's one of the reasons why no doctor in Zanjan, where she's kept, they cannot do anything. They can't even prescribe any medicine because there are different factors affecting her health. And it is needed that she immediately be transferred to a well-equipped hospital with her own specialists who have done the operations before.
0: Yeah, so she needs a specialist cardiologist, and she has one, as you say, who has treated her in the past. Remind us why she is in Zanjan and why she is not in Tehran. Why was she moved?
1: It's a good question, because there was no reason for her to be moved to Zanjan prison. She was doing her term in Evin prison in Tehran. That's where she lives. And she was arrested in Mashhad. And after 2 months, instead of being transferred to Evin prison, she was transferred to Zanjan prison. They have done it twice before, and they do it every time they want to put more pressure on Nargis. But this time it feels different. It's not just about pressure. Considering the circumstances now, the uprising in January and then the war with Israel and the United States, it seems that the regime has decided to just let people die in prison or execute them, especially the unknown prisoners who are not well-known. They are getting executed, and the well-known ones are kept in a condition that they would die of heart diseases or other injuries.
0: Right, okay, so just to be clear, you think that she has been moved to somewhere where the authorities know she cannot get the care that she needs?
1: That's exactly right. The doctors of the judiciary system, they have visited Nargis, six of them, and they have written that Nargis is in a terrible condition. She needs immediate medical attention. And the deputy of the prosecutor in Tehran went to Zanjan, and he also admitted that she's in a critical condition. The regime itself, the doctors and the prosecutors, they know that Nargis is dying. Despite all this, they are preventing her from getting the medical help she needs.
0: In fact, it was hard even getting her admitted to hospital in Zanjan. Is that right? I mean, she collapsed in prison, and the prison authorities, what, didn't send her to hospital immediately?
1: She had a heart attack in the prison, and then when she lost consciousness in the prison cell, they were forced to send her to the hospital. They didn't want to do it first. But when they saw that she is really dying, they had to move her to the CCU. And the CCU is not going to help her because she has all the underlying health problems. So it's just a performance. It's not going to help Nargis if she isn't moved to a hospital in Tehran.
0: Do you really believe that she is dying at the moment?
1: Unfortunately, yes. Every day I wake up waiting for the worst call that I can get. And I have no doubt that

0: the regime has decided to just get rid of people like Nargis and other activists.
1: I'm so sorry. What would Iranians lose if her voice was silenced in that way?
0: Nargis is a human rights activist who has supported all kinds of prisoners and the rights of Iranian people, regardless of their religion, their ideologies, and losing such a voice would set back the civil society in Iran and their fight for freedom.
1: She's also a sister, a wife, a mother.
0: Yes.
1: And it would be devastating, clearly, for you and the rest of her family.
0: It's already devastating. Her children, who just had their 19th birthday a few months ago, they are devastated. And I just look at her children and think what would happen to them. Their mother have been in prison for a long time. They have not been able to hug her. They had some opportunity to talk with her when she was outside the prison. But now they're just feeling it in their bones that it might be the last time they hear about their mother.
1: And just one final thought. I mean, she's a Nobel Peace Prize winner. She's internationally recognised, and yet that doesn't seem to afford her any protection. I mean, is there anything that the outside world can do at this stage, do you think, to save Nargis?
0: The international community can do it, but they seem reluctant to talk about the real problem of people inside Iran. It's one of the results of the war that happened recently, and the fact that the regime in Iran has taken the international community as a hostage by blocking the Hormuz Strait. It's a suffocating silence that we experience. Unfortunately, most of the countries have forgotten what they used to preach, like democracy and freedom. And it seems that oil is now more important than freedom.
1: Hamid Reza Mohammadi. Well, information about the fate of activists such as Nargis Mohammadi is hard to come by because of the internet blackout that's been in place since the mass protests that swept the country back in January. The authorities simply cut off most people's access. But not everyone. Thousands of people have been using illegal Starlink satellite terminals to bypass the shutdown. The BBC has spoken to one man who says he's smuggled in more than a dozen terminals since the start of the year, at great risk to him and his family. Reha Kansara reports.
2: Iranian regime has proven that during the shutdown they can kill. It is crucial for Iranians to be able to portray the real picture of the situation on the ground.
3: I'm speaking to an Iranian man who is part of a clandestine network dotted across the globe, helping to smuggle Starlink terminals into Iran.
2: Plus, we want to make sure that whatever gets out of the country is not being manipulated by the Iranian regime's narrative.
3: What he's doing is putting a lot of people inside the country, including his family, in danger. He only agreed to speak to me on the condition that I do not reveal his real identity.
2: We purchase Starlinks and smuggle them through the borders. It's a very complex operation. I'm not going to give you the exact number, but we have sent over a dozen, and we are actively looking for other ways to smuggle in more.
3: The satellite technology, which helps people connect to the internet, has become a vital communications lifeline for tens of thousands of people in Iran. For more than 2 months, they've been in a digital black hole. It was triggered by the ongoing war with Israel and the US. The Iranian government said they shut down the internet because of security concerns. It's one of the longest nationwide internet shutdowns in the world to be recorded. 90 million people have been cut off from access to their loved ones, their livelihoods, and the news. But it's not the first time this year the internet has been switched off. In January, the country was plunged into darkness during a deadly crackdown on protests. Media organizations, including the BBC, relied on a drip feed of information from inside the country, a lot of which was shared on social media using Starlink internet to verify and document atrocities committed by the authorities. Multiple arrests have been made of Iranians importing, procuring, selling, and buying Starlink. Many have been accused of espionage. Roya Boroumand from the Boroumand Centre for Human Rights says since the regime came into power in 1979, it's always sought to conceal information. Only its methods have changed.
4: Iran has denied citizens' right to seek, receive and impart information for decades. But in the face of internal calls for regime change and external military attacks, it has escalated the hunt and the arrest of citizens who circumvent censorship using Starlink devices.
3: It's unclear when the internet will be restored, but a government spokesperson has said once the situation returns to normal, so will internet access. The smuggler and others like him will continue to fight for vital information to get in and out of Iran until restrictions are lifted.
2: I think people and the world should hear the real voice of Iranians. This is our goal, and we will continue working towards it.
1: That report by the BBC's Reha Kansari. 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Still to come on the programme.
5: When my daughters turned 12, I initiated them into the mysterious powers. Mysterious not so much in that they didn't know the powers existed, or in that I'd kept them secret. I hid nothing from my daughters.
1: I'm reading from the novel The Witch, one of six shortlisted for this year's International Booker Prize. We'll be hearing from its French author and the translator. That's coming up in half an hour. Our main headlines from the newsroom at the moment. Iran says it's reviewing the United States' response to its latest peace proposals. More on that in just a moment. Also, three people have died on a cruise ship in the Atlantic, with the South African authorities reporting an outbreak of a respiratory illness.

0: This is James Menendez with News Hour Live from the BBC. In a moment, we'll be talking about the Met Gala and that question whether fashion is actually art. But we're going to return for a moment to Iran and the diplomatic to and fro between Tehran and Washington about ending the war and ending the blockade of the Strait of Hormuz. Gonche Habibiazade is senior reporter with BBC Persian. So what is the latest on those negotiations?
1: The latest that we have heard is that Iran's foreign ministry spokesperson Ismail Baghaei has said on state TV that the US has delivered its response to Iran's 14-point proposal via Pakistan. And he was giving out an interview to state TV. He didn't say whether it was positive or negative, but from what we were hearing from Donald Trump before that, it didn't seem like he saw the proposal as acceptable to him. What we haven't seen recently is face-to-face or indirect talks between the US and Iran. The latest round we saw was weeks ago in Pakistan, but ever since then, it has just been messages going back and forth between the two countries. And we don't know if it's going to lead to another round of the war or if it's going to lead to a deal. We don't know that yet.
0: And on what we were hearing earlier from the brother of Narges Mohammadi, I mean, President Trump talked before the war about helping the Iranian people. But, I mean, are things as bad as they've ever been for people like Narges and other political activists?
1: From the situation that we are seeing right now, the things are not in a good situation. We are seeing executions happening in an almost daily basis in Iran. At least 20 political prisoners have been executed since the war started on 28 Feb. And this has been an ongoing trend. We are seeing loads of accusations, different kinds of accusations against them, ranging from cooperation to Israel, to links, to participation in the protests that happened recently. And today, we had an execution related to 2022 Women Life Freedom protests in Iran. And this is an ongoing trend. And also, we don't know much about what's going on inside Iran for activists and those who are imprisoned because of the internet outage as well, and the fear that some people have of speaking to foreign-based outlets.
0: That was Gonche Habibiazade of BBC Persian. Now, at around this time tomorrow, the guests will be starting to arrive for what's become the grandest and most glamorous event in the fashion calendar, the Met Gala in New York City. In theory, it's simply a fancy fundraiser for the Metropolitan Museum of Art's Costume Institute. In practice, it's an opportunity for some of the biggest celebrities in the world, from movies to music and business to politics, to take part in a giant fashion parade with outfits meant to express a different theme each year. Well, this is how it all sounded last year. All the photographers screaming at people on the red carpet. Well, tomorrow the dress code is fashion is art, to tie in with the Institute's latest exhibition. As ever, though, how the guests interpret that dress code is part of the fun. It can be obscure, or it might just be too literal. One of the organisers said he was worried someone might just turn up dressed as an Andy Warhol soup can. But it got us thinking, is fashion art? Well, to discuss that, we brought together the British fashion designer Zandra Rhodes, who during her long career has designed for Princess Diana and Freddie Mercury, among many others, and also Dr. Elizabeth Way, curator at the museum at the Fashion Institute of Technology in New York. First, Zandra Rhodes.
2: I believe it's an art form. I mean, I started off as a textile designer and I've always enjoyed putting clothes together, and I don't actually think about whether they're going to sell or not when I design them. But I believe that as much goes into creating a garment, I believe that one is creating art just as much as a painting or a sculpture.
0: Some of your fellow designers, Jean-Paul Gaultier, he says fashion is not art, never. Karl Lagerfeld, he said art is art, fashion is fashion. Have they got it wrong then?
2: Well, I don't know that I'd go out to fight one of my gods, Karl Lagerfeld, who is also a friend. I believe that it's an art form that takes as much to create as a picture or a sculpture.
0: Elizabeth, you've just curated an exhibition where you've been looking at precisely this question. Where do you stand on this?
3: Well, I certainly think that when we look at fashion creation at the individual level, particularly on the level that someone like Xandra Rhodes works at, we can certainly see how the process and the product are very much in line with fine art. But if we take a step back and we look at larger kind of systems, these are two different systems, two different industries. They have different sets of morals and values. And so I think in that way, we really see a pretty stark kind of distinction between the worlds of fashion and the worlds of art.
0: Xandra Rhodes, can I ask you this question? Because we've been talking about where the sort of worlds of fashion, design, art and business collide. If no one ever bought any of your clothes, would you still design clothes, do you think? Would that be your form of expression?
2: I would still be designing in some form or other. I mean, I started as a textile designer, and because I couldn't sell my textiles to the industry, I always knew how they would look on the body. And so I taught myself to make garments to express and use my textiles.
0: Elizabeth Way, can fashion move people in the same way that a painting might or a piece of music might?
3: I would argue that fashion moves many more people in much more profound ways, because we all get dressed. We're all putting on this armor of clothing and style to communicate something of ourselves to the world. Think in terms of creativity, expression, emotional connection. Fashion clothing touches many more people. So on that note, I think fashion is more emotive.
0: Xandra Rhodes, come in there.
2: I think that if you think of something as great as the Met and what they're putting on currently, they're actually proving that fashion is art and going to the extremes of it in order to prove that.
0: So when we see all those people arriving for the Met Gala, I mean, some people say it's all a bit frivolous, it's a bit silly, it's just about celebrity. You say that in itself is, I mean, that is the art in a way, that display that we, you know, we'll see on our screens.
2: Yes, they're proposing themselves as art forms, I think, in a way. And I think it's probably a very new look on how life is turning around.
0: Elizabeth Wade, do you see the Met Gala in those terms?
3: I think there's a lot of creativity and expression to be seen on red carpets like the Met Galas, not only of the person wearing it, the person designing it, the person styling it. But I also think that the criticisms of kind of events like that in terms of focus on celebrity, in terms of commerciality, I think these are all things that we can talk about in the realm of contemporary fine art as well. I think that fashion reflects the zeitgeist, reflects culture in such an important way, and that's why people really equate it to art.
0: Just one final word from you, Xandra Rhodes. I'm sure you've got many, many years ahead of you, but would you like to think that some of your designs will be in museums in 50 years' time, 100 years' time?
2: Well, as long as the museums don't fall down, they're already in the Met and in the wonderful museum that the FIT hold, as well as my own museum and the Victoria and Albert. I don't mean I do it for that reason, but I love the job I do, and I love the fact that I can create sort of living textiles that speak and make wonderful garments.
0: The veteran British fashion designer Xandra Rhodes, Dame Xandra Rhodes, in fact. And I was also talking to Elizabeth Way, who's curator at the Fashion Institute of Technology in New York, speaking to me ahead of tomorrow's Met Gala fashion parade. You're listening to NewsHour from the BBC World Service. Do stay with us. Lots more coming up. This is the BBC World Service in London. You're listening to NewsHour, and I'm James Menendez. Let's turn to the war in Ukraine now. In a moment, we're going to hear from a Russian soldier who deserted and fled the country. But first, there have been more Ukrainian attacks against Russia's oil industry today. One reportedly involved the use of sea drones against two Russian oil tankers anchored outside the Black Sea port of Novorossiysk. Another was an aerial drone attack on Russia's biggest oil export hub, Primorsk, on the Baltic Sea. Ukraine's been stepping up its offensive against Russia's oil infrastructure in recent days, causing what looks, from the images, like significant damage. But how much financial damage are they causing, given that taxes on oil revenues are the bedrock of the Russian economy? And has that been offset by surging oil prices? Stephanie Baker's a senior writer at Bloomberg and author of Punishing Putin, Inside the Global Economic War to Bring Down Russia. She's been telling me, first of all, how much money Russia's been making during the Iran war.
4: Since April, they've been earning well over $2 billion a week from oil exports, 2.35, I think, in the last week of April. So they have really benefited from the war in Iran and the spike in oil prices. In February, before the Iran war started, Russia was facing a real financial crunch. It was fetching only about $45 a barrel for its oil, and now that has more than doubled. They are making almost $100 a barrel. So they're really raking it in as a result of the Iran war.
0: How critical was that economic crunch at the beginning of the year? I mean, was it enough to make the Kremlin think we can't afford this?
4: I think it wouldn't have had an immediate effect, but if oil prices had stayed that low for the remainder of 2026, they were facing a real budget crisis. In the Russian budget, they were counting on a higher oil price, closer to $60 a barrel, and their deficit spending was high, and their ability to raise money on international markets is obviously curtailed. So, yeah, they were facing a real crunch. Now, the war in Ukraine is important to Putin, so I think he would have found other means of doing, you know, continuing, including printing money. But I think it would have, you know, put a real squeeze on Russian revenues and forced them to perhaps come to the negotiating table more readily.
0: Is it just the higher prices that's putting all this money into the Russian coffers, or is it also the fact that Russia at the moment is allowed to sell more oil? It is, isn't it?
4: It's both the higher oil prices as well as the Trump administration's decision in mid-March to give this waiver for Russian oil at sea to be sold without any sanctions restrictions as a result of the Iran war. The Trump administration wanted to reduce the pressure on oil prices, so they put in place this waiver for a month and then again extended it through mid-May. And I think that's had very little impact on global oil prices, but it's helped Russian revenues far more.
0: Do we know how much damage Ukraine's attacks on Russia's oil industry are having? I mean, in economic terms.
4: It's hard to get a good dollar estimate. Zelensky said on May 1st that Ukrainian attacks on Russian oil assets had cost Russia $7 billion in lost oil revenue. We're not able to independently confirm that. Bloomberg reported that Ukrainian attacks on Russian oil assets reached 21 in April, and that's the highest since the end of last year. And that has caused Russian refineries to drop to their lowest run rates since 2009. So it is having an economic impact, but I think the images of the big explosions and the fires at both refineries and ports look more dramatic than perhaps the financial impact. I mean, if you think about it, if Russia's now making $2.3 billion a week on oil exports, $7 billion is just 3 weeks worth of that. I mean, there's nothing to, you know, turn your nose up at. That is having an effect, but nothing like the kind of economic pressure that Russia was under in February before the Iran war kicked off.
0: That was Stephanie Baker of Bloomberg. And just while Stephanie was talking there, a Truth Social post from President Trump related to what we were hearing, in the sense that he's talking in his post. It's quite a long post and it's just coming through. He's talking about trying to help all those ships that are stuck in the Strait of Hormuz, ones from countries not related to the conflict. He's calling it Project Freedom, that will begin on Monday morning to try and help those ships get out of the Strait of Hormuz. That post on Truth Social, as I say, just in the past minute or two. Now, more than 4 years into Russia's invasion of Ukraine, tens of thousands of Russian soldiers are believed to have deserted from the front lines in Ukraine. Many of them head to Armenia, a small country in the South Caucasus. Russian travellers don't need a visa to get into Armenia or even an international passport. NewsHour's James Beardsworth has been to meet one deserter on a walk through the capital.
5: I'm wandering through a park just on the outskirts of Yerevan, the capital of Armenia. In the past 4 years, ever since Russia launched its full-scale invasion of Ukraine, this city has become home to tens of thousands of Russians. Some more footloose and not willing to work under sanctions, others fleeing political persecution, while others literally are fleeing the war. According to rights groups, there's hundreds, if not thousands, of Russian deserters who have made home in Yerevan. And I'm here to talk to one 20-year-old, Mikhail.
6: I arrived here almost a month and a half ago. I served there 1.5 years. I was given a 2 weeks holiday, and I decided to desert. I left Russia as I'm now facing criminal charges there.
5: Tell me, what did you see on the front lines?
6: I saw two people die. I was also wounded twice, and then I worked at headquarters.
5: We're now walking up the steps to a large sports complex. To our left, we can see Mount Ararat, still covered in snow. So why don't we have a sit down on this bench here and we can have a chat. Russian soldiers are accused of committing war crimes in Ukraine. Were you aware of that before you signed the contract?
6: Before I signed the contract, I knew nothing about the war and I wasn't even interested in it at all. Propaganda appeared. I just saw that they give you a lot of money if you sign up. I was 18 years old at the time, and I needed money. My mother needed surgery. I worked a shift job for a little less than 6 months, and I couldn't raise the large amount I needed. In the end, I decided to sign a year-long contract.
5: And did your mum know that you were signing a contract?
6: No, I didn't tell her. In order to sign the contract, I stopped contacting her. Then once I was in the war, after a month and a half, I got back in touch with her. She had been looking for me.
5: On the front lines, do Russian soldiers believe that they're fighting for the right thing?
6: The people there are there just for the money and don't care about much else. There is a contingent there that starts from 50 years old plus, because you can sign a contract in the army up to 65 years old. A lot of the people there, older than 50, they cannot even walk normally, but sign contracts because of money. There is not people there behind the idea of war who share these higher values of it all.
5: Do you regret signing the contract and going to the war?
6: Absolutely. Everyone there regrets signing a contract. We had a funny joke with each other, where you would ask each other, "Oh, are you glad you signed a contract?" Everyone, of course, jokingly said yes. But no, everyone regrets it. Absolutely everyone. Everyone who is there, they're ready to work any job at all, even for free, just so they don't have to stay there.
5: What do you think of Yerevan? Do you think it's a safe place for people like you?
6: I feel safer here than I felt in Russia. I'm not afraid of anything here. I'm not scared. They won't deport me from here, and that's enough for me. And even if, let's say, the Russian army finds me, I'm not scared. I'm always prepared for that.
0: One Russian deserter talking there to James Beardsworth in Armenia. This week, a whole raft of international media organisations, including the BBC, called on Israel to allow foreign reporters into Gaza. Apart from a few carefully controlled visits led by the Israeli military, there's been no independent access for the international media since October the 7th, 2023. And it's meant that we and others have had to rely on local journalists to tell us what's going on. And for them, the last 2.5 years have been extraordinarily dangerous. The Committee to Protect Journalists, an independent organisation that promotes press freedom around the world, says at least 207 Palestinian reporters have been killed in Gaza. At least 32 of those, it says, were deliberately targeted by Israeli forces, something Israel consistently denies doing. So is that situation what's making this moment the most dangerous time to be a journalist? A question I put to the CPJ's chief executive, Jody Ginsberg.
7: It is the war in Gaza that has made it one of the deadliest periods for journalists, if not the most deadly periods for journalists ever. Certainly in the 30 plus years that we've been documenting such data, Israel is responsible for the killing of more journalists than any other country in the three decades that we've been doing this work. In many cases, we have determined that those journalists were deliberately targeted, which would constitute a war crime because journalists are civilians and therefore are not targets during a war.
0: And what is the evidence for that allegation that they were deliberately targeted?
7: Well, in some cases, Israel itself has admitted deliberately targeting those individuals. In those cases, it alleges that the individuals targeted were active militants, but in none of those cases has it produced credible evidence. And in some of those cases, it has admitted targeting, for example, one of the journalists that might have been travelling in a car or been in a tent known to be containing journalists, but given no explanation for why it was acceptable to kill the other journalists who were surrounding the individual whom they alleged to be a terrorist.
0: Yeah, I mean, there is some evidence. They've produced photos showing that they've been handling weapons, that they are members of militant organisations. I mean, do you just not accept that then?
7: In the cases that we've documented, we have not yet seen or been able to review credible evidence that supports Israel's claims.
0: It is World Press Freedom Day today, which is part of the reason we're talking to you. I mean, it isn't just the Middle East, is it? I mean, journalists have been singled out all over the world for their work, aren't they?
7: No, and that, I think, is exactly the point. It's not just in war zones that journalists are in danger. Of course, they are more and more in danger in war zones where they seem, unfortunately, to be deliberate targets, where the wearing of a press vest now doesn't protect you but may attract fire instead. But it's worldwide. We're seeing journalists being denigrated and smeared by political leaders worldwide, including here in the United States by President Donald Trump and others. We're seeing increased online harassment of journalists. We're seeing record levels of journalists in prison and criminalized. This is a pattern we're seeing not just in authoritarian regimes, not just in conflict zones, but increasingly in supposed democracies.
0: Jodie Ginsberg, Chief Executive of the Committee to Protect Journalists, speaking to NewsHour. A reminder of our top story today on NewsHour, the brother of the jailed Iranian Nobel Peace Laureate Narges Mohammadi says she and other prisoners are dying as a result of deliberate medical neglect. Speaking to NewsHour, Hamid Reza Mohammadi, who lives in Oslo, said that he was extremely worried about his sister's health.
8: She was breathing with the help of oxygen and she was unconscious for a few hours. Then yesterday she was awake. But unfortunately, the blood pressure fluctuation, the doctors have not been able to control. So she's not got any better, but at least she is in the CCU, not in the prison cell.
0: One other headline. In the past few minutes, President Trump has announced that the US will, as he put it, guide ships out of the Strait of Hormuz in an operation starting on Monday morning. This is James Menendez with NewsHour. The International Booker Prize awards almost $70,000 to the writer and translator of the best book to have been translated into English in the past year. Previous winners have gone on to win the Nobel Prize for Literature. Well, this year's winner is announced on the 19th of May, and we're featuring some of the nominated writers and translators here on NewsHour. Today's book is The Witch by Marie Ndiaye, which has been translated by Jordan Stump. Set in provincial France, the book is about the efforts of a witch named Lucy to train her daughters in the craft while struggling to keep her own family together. It's safe to say she isn't really succeeding in either.
9: When my daughters turned 12, I initiated them into the mysterious powers. Mysterious not so much in that they didn't know the powers existed, or in that I'd kept them secret. I hid nothing from my daughters since we were of the same sex. But rather in that having grown up dimly and apathetically aware of that reality, they no more understood the need to care about it or suddenly somehow master it than they saw the interest in learning to cook the dishes I served them.
0: The actress Indira Varma reading a short extract from The Witch. Well, the book was originally published in the 1990s. It's taken 30 years for it to be translated. My colleague Julian Worricker asked Marie Ndiaye if it felt strange that the book she wrote so long ago seemed to have found a new lease of life.
10: Oui, c'est bizarre.
11: Yes, it's very strange for me. It's a book I wrote 30 years ago, so it's strange to see it recognised now and to be talking about it.
12: I wonder how much you actually remember
10: about the writing process and the details of it?
11: Well, with Jordan's work, the age of the book is no longer important. And when he works on it, it's like I wrote it last year, and I have to credit the translator here. Translators make our old books no longer just old books. They give them the grace of a new life.
10: Jordan, that is the obvious moment to bring you in on the conversation. So you're credited with effectively turning this into a brand new book. Tell us how you came to it in the first place.
12: I could make that a very long story. I first read this book in 1996 when it came out, and I remember the experience as a sort of a disorienting one for me, because unlike many of the other books that were being written and that I was reading at that time, this book didn't tell me explicitly how I was supposed to read it. I had to work harder to understand it. And so I began to teach Marin Guy's novels in my French courses at the University of Nebraska-Lincoln, and slowly came to understand how to read them and how later on how to translate them. But my first experience of the book was a kind of a marveling at the depth and the richness and the ingenuity of it, even as I felt a kind of elusiveness in the text that was new for me.
10: So you were teaching her work to others, translating it as well. How much contact was there between you and her as that process unfolded?
12: I am a great fan of Marin Guy. And the first time I wrote her, I said, this is a fan letter. And I'm trying to learn to translate your writing. And I gradually did learn to translate it, I think. Well enough, at least. But we don't have a great deal of contact. We write each other. We've been writing each other for many years. We've only seen each other in person, I think, once, to my regret. But, you know, I live in distant Nebraska. And so our paths do not cross all that often. She is the author and I am the translator, and I actually like to have those two roles separate.
10: To you, Marie, on the theme, we have a main character called Lucy, and she is a witch, and witchcraft is then at the centre of so much else that goes on, including some of the other characters who appear, not least her own daughters. Where did the idea for the theme of witchcraft come from?
11: Well, I don't really know how this witch is a witch. She's a strange and unusual witch, and not the usual representation of a sort of all-powerful witch. In fact, she's everything but powerful. She tries to gain power, but she doesn't have a lot to go on, and she seems an unhappy witch. In many ways, she's a mediocre witch, and she knows it.
10: And those around her, those close to her, particularly the men in her life, either don't want to know about it or pretend it's not there, don't they?
11: It's not really just about the men. It's the people in her life who don't want to know. And in fact, even she doesn't really want to know. She doesn't really want it to exist. Witchcraft is something that happens to her. In a way, she's cursed in life.
10: A final word to you both about the prize. We're talking because you may well be, in the weeks ahead, the winners of this International Fiction Prize, a prize for both the writer and the translator. To translator first, Jordan, if you were to win, what would that mean to you?
12: Obviously, it's an astonishing thing to think of a book that a year ago I was struggling with on a piece of paper, crossing out words, writing in other words. An astonishing thing to think that those words that I struggled with all on my own have somehow found themselves out into a much bigger world. And yet there is another part of me, I don't mean to be churlish, there is another part of me for whom the real pleasure of the book is the translation. A prize, a good review, those are things one wants. None of those things make me as happy as I feel when I'm reading through a revision and I begin to hear in my words the voice of the book that I love.
10: Well, Marie, you are clearly touched by that. What would it mean to you
11: Translators are so important for us. Without translators, we'd exist only in the limits of our own language. This prize is a real homage to translators. If we won, I'd love to finally meet up with Jordan in person, as we only really know each other through screens. I'd love for us to be able to hold each other in our arms. The problem with translators is they're too discreet. They don't like the limelight. They hide. And for once, I want the light to shine on Jordan. He can put on his suit and be photographed thousands of times. I'd love to be photographed next to him.
0: The French novelist Marie Ndiaye, translator Jordan Stump, both talking there to my colleague Julian Warwicker. Their novel, The Witch, shortlisted for the International Booker Prize this year. More of that shortlist in the days to come. But that brings us to the end of this edition of NewsHour from me and the rest of the team here in London. Thanks so much for listening. Until the next time, bye-bye.

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3: 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already very weakened, and presumably those people who are opposed to the regime will see that weakness, and at some point, those street protests that we saw at the beginning of the year will begin 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
4: How Tehran sees the recent developments is like rising up again, and it is like the wound or injury that doesn't kill you will strengthen you. 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
1: You will get to see your home one last time before you and everyone on your planet are destroyed.
3: It may have survived, but I mean, you wouldn't disagree that the regime has been severely weakened, given 4 weeks of enormous bombardment by the US and Israel, a huge blow to the economy, which was already very weakened, and presumably those people who are opposed to the regime will see that weakness, and at some point, those street protests that we saw at the beginning of the year will begin again.
4: How Tehran sees the recent developments is like rising up again, and it is like the wound or injury that doesn't kill you will strengthen you. 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
3: It may have survived, but, I mean, you wouldn't disagree that the regime has been severely weakened, given 4 weeks of enormous bombardment by the US and Israel, a huge blow to the economy, which was already very weakened, and presumably those people who are opposed to the regime will see that weakness, and at some point, those street protests that we saw at the beginning of the year will 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
4: How Tehran sees the recent developments is like rising up again, and it is like the wound or injury that doesn't kill you will strengthen you. And this is bringing a new self-confidence back in Tehran that they can somehow turn the immediate threat into long-term strategic interests and opportunities.
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1: You wish to go home to your planet?
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3: It may have survived, but I mean, you wouldn't disagree that the regime has been severely weakened, given 4 weeks of enormous bombardment by the US and Israel, a huge blow to the economy, which was already very weakened, and presumably those people who are opposed to the regime will see that weakness, and at some point, those street protests that we saw at the beginning of the year will begin again.
4: How Tehran sees the recent developments is like rising up again, and it is like the wound or injury that doesn't kill you will strengthen you. And this is bringing a new self-confidence back in Tehran that they can somehow turn the immediate threat into long-term strategic interests and opportunities.
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0: President Trump speaks out. Fox News, I'm Jamal Osman. Here's what's happening. President Trump is reportedly rejecting Iran's latest proposal to end the war. Fox's Brian Yenis in Tel Aviv.
1: According to Iranian state media, Iran's latest 14-point proposal to the U.S. calls for 30 days of talks to end the war, and then it includes a list of demands calling for a withdrawal of U.S. troops, a lifting of the U.S. blockade of Iranian ports, lifting sanctions, releasing frozen assets, an end of the war between Israel and the Iranian-backed militant group Hezbollah in Lebanon, and a new post-war order where Iran is in charge of the Strait of Hormuz, free to charge tolls and deny Israeli and U.S. ships from entering. Now, the U.S. has said that Iranian control of the strait is completely unacceptable.
0: Meanwhile, President Trump has announced what he calls Project Freedom. It's an effort to reopen the Strait of Hormuz, and the president said it will happen starting Monday. He says countries around the world have been asking the U.S. to get their ships safely out of the strait. The U.S. military is searching for two service members in Morocco. That's after they went missing during training exercises. Fox's Stephanie Bennett now.
2: Officials have not yet said what unit or branch these missing Americans belong to. The United States Africa Command announced that the two U.S. servicemen went missing during an annual multinational military exercise called African Lion. Well, they say the incident remains under investigation and the search is ongoing, involving ground, air, and maritime resources. The service members were reported missing last night near the Cap Draw training area near the city of Tantan, close to the Atlantic Ocean. The terrain there is mountainous with cliffs, a mix of desert and plains, with temperatures in the mid-70s.
0: The missing service members were reportedly going on a hike before they disappeared. 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
6: I'm Heather Bosch. Big challenges at the nation's airports. Delta has canceled about 500 flights this weekend due to a scheduling problem with pilots it's working to correct. Then there are all those passengers stranded after bankrupt Spirit Airlines ceased operations. Paul Burton reports.
7: Maggie Duan is one of many Spirit passengers trying to navigate how to rebook her flight with another airline.
8: My flight's still active right now, but when you go to the website, this is what it says. Spirit is winding down all operations.
7: She and her family are supposed to fly out on June 20th for her cousin's wedding in Detroit.
8: It's pretty disappointing, yeah, because now I feel like we had our travel plans all figured out for the wedding, and now we have to kind of go back to square one.
6: At least three people have died in a virus outbreak on a cruise ship in the Atlantic. The BBC's Tom Bailey.
9: The World Health Organization confirmed the outbreak and said tests had identified at least one positive case of a hantavirus, with at least five additional suspected cases. Hantavirus infections, usually spread by rodents, can cause hemorrhagic fever and severe respiratory illness.
6: The hunt is on for two U.S. service members who disappeared during a hike after military training in Morocco. More from CBS's Chris Livesay.
10: Helicopters were heard throughout the night as the search was underway. And this morning, we observed more helicopters, as well as planes and drones, where the Sahara Desert meets the Atlantic Ocean.
6: President Trump says starting tomorrow, the U.S. will guide ships from the Iran-gripped Strait of Hormuz. CBS's Olivia Gasses.
11: All of this comes as Democratic lawmakers speak out against a U.S. military presence in the region, arguing the U.S. should not be funding another long-term conflict in the Middle East.
12: What I am not going to do is continue the pattern, like we continued in Iraq and Afghanistan, of throwing good money after bad and constantly funding conflicts that never end and will not end up in a good result for America.
6: When you call for help in Tucson, the first responder may not always be a cop.
13: Tucson police are considering a system where drones may arrive at a scene first and give officers a better idea of what to expect when they arrive.
14: We could be able to get a drone over the incident in around 2 minutes, depending on distance, of course, and where it might take a patrol officer on the ground maybe 3 to 5 minutes to respond.
13: Tucson Police Sergeant Bo Wilson says any information would be relayed
14: to the officers via our operations center.
13: The police are ruling out privacy concerns, saying the drones aren't for sustained surveillance. Stephen Kaufman, CBS News, Prescott, Arizona.
6: More than 1,500 law enforcement agencies use drones. This is CBS News.
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16: BBC News with Neil Nunes. Donald Trump has announced a U.S.-led operation to free stranded ships in the Strait of Hormuz. Mr. Trump said the U.S. would guide vessels and crews which had nothing to do with the war out of restricted waterways from Monday morning. Tehran hasn't commented. The German Chancellor Friedrich Merz has sought to downplay his spat with President Trump over the war with Iran, saying he hasn't given up on working with the U.S. Three people have died and another is in intensive care following an outbreak of the acute respiratory illness hantavirus on board a cruise ship traveling from Argentina to Cape Verde. Hantavirus is typically spread by rodents. Four people have been shot dead in Cúcuta in Colombia in the latest violent incident ahead of the country's presidential election. One of those killed was the head of a neighborhood council. A prominent lawyer and critic of Mali's military government, Montagu Tall, has been abducted in the capital, Bamako. Mali's military is struggling with a security crisis following attacks by Tuareg separatists and Al-Qaeda-linked jihadists. A man who intervened during a knife attack on two Jewish men in London has told the BBC he was just trying to save a life. Ashkan Asadian said that as a person of Iranian heritage, he was glad to help a Jewish man. President Zelensky has offered to share Ukraine's drone technology with Finland during a meeting with Prime Minister Petteri Orpo before the European Political Community Summit in Armenia. And a forest fire on a former military training site in northeast Germany has burnt an area of over 1 million square meters, with firefighters unable to access the flames because of the risk of old munitions exploding. BBC World News.
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